0: details. 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
2: 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Or follow us on Twitter or TikTok. I'm sorry, Instagram or TikTok at Martin and Monaco. If you want to get your takes into the show. Alex, right now on underdog, Kenneth Walker, over two and a half. Right now on underdog, higher. 2.5 receptions for Kenneth Walker is trending at 59%. I guess they're going to try to get him involved in the run game because it is a Fox Sports Football Saturday presented by Underdog. 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Now, we'll talk more about the Chiefs-Raiders game after we kick it to Dan Byer for the update. But first, Alex, I do want to get your thoughts on the record as your San Diego Padres, your hometown team, the ones that I saw you post your clip from high school interviewing
3: Trevor Hoffman.
2: Yes, sir. Right, absolutely. So you're locked in to the Padres. This is your team. This is your squad. What are their chances?
3: Oh, they got an unbelievable opportunity here to run the table, Martin. I mean... To have the season they had, which was very win-loss, very .500, and then hit the timing hot. Very similar on the other side of the bracket here with the Chicago White Sox, right? I mean, there's something to be said. I like the comp of the wild card throwback sixth seed in the NFL. Remember the New York Football Giants were that a couple of times on a deep run. The Packers with Rodgers, the one time he has a Super Bowl. There's something about a wild card team getting hot and then the expectation and the pressure of a Dodgers LA, not getting ahead of myself here because the Brewers are a real competitor, but there's something about David versus Goliath. And you saw Petco Park, my man. It was humming. This is a place I was born and raised that does not get credit for things much more than weather and California burritos. And we got to start talking about these fans as a real home field advantage, Martin. What say you?
2: You've seen, especially in those freeway series, as they call it, when the Dodgers go down to San Diego, you've seen in different wild card and divisional rounds in the past, they are mad out there. It is madness in San Diego. It's the only team left, all due respect. And San Diego is not, it's not a small place. It's like the seventh largest metro in the United States. And they are the Chargers up and left. And now that team feels like, especially when they're humming. I mean, especially in the game two of that wild card series against the Cubs. How do you see? Holy sheets. Holy sheets. And then Gavin Sheets hits a home run. Like, is this a Disney movie or baseball? Like, this is incredible.
3: Tell them. And that's the beautiful thing and the romantic thing about the sport is when you got guys like Sheets and you have stars that show up both in the dugout like Machado's been, and he's been doing it, of course, at the plate. And then you have Tatis with a first pitch, how you doing? I mean, it just begs a question. Can the belief continue? And I love if you saw a little bit of their celebration, it's very much a brick by brick. They're building a castle, Martin. They're building a castle. I like when teams have objectives and goals and they're speaking to them every single win of every single series. There's small elements to baseball, just like you can't stress yourself out in a dugout enough to turn it around. You have to play with joy. And right now, I'm seeing two teams in particular play with joy. Padres and White Sox. Not saying you want to go on underdog and do an exacta, but it's something to think about on October 3rd here as we look at the bracket narrowing day by day.
2: As Munetaka Murakami said, 100! I'm with you. I 100% agree. They look like they're having fun. And it was also juxtaposed with the Astros looking absolutely miserable. Like, they're like, wait, do we really have to play this postseason series? I'd rather not. But if you flip it back to the Padres and that Cubs series, what do you need to win in the postseason? You talked about it with the Dodgers a bit. You need good pitching and you need your stars to show up. Pete Crow Armstrong, absent for the entire series. I get it was only two games, but 0 for 7 with one walk is not going to get it done any day of the week, especially when it's the last two games of the year. To your point, Tatis, boom. I'll take that 1-0 San Diego before everybody's even sitting down. Then you see the way that Machado was playing, the way that Tatis is playing, and then the back, Xander Bogaerts. Like, these guys are really stepping up at the time when you need the most. And you alluded to it earlier, that back half of the season heat, right? They're playing their best ball at the right time. You don't want to go on that winning streak in the early part of the season. You want that heat to come at the end. So when you hit the postseason, you're really starting to run and you're really starting to roll. And that's what it feels like the Padres are doing. You're finding Michael King just shoving to tease,
3: honestly,
2: homering.
3: Pavetta, I mean, just dogs. We got Robbie Ray on the bump today. But it begs the question, too, when you look at the optics of the idea that you just do not want to get to the Padres bullpen down a run. Versus the idea, Martin, that you are sprinting to get to that Dodgers bullpen.
2: Oh, yeah.
3: You don't want that starting pitching to cook for L.A., but that's going to really, what to me, it's going to come down to this entire postseason. Can the Padres get to the sixth, seventh inning up a run, and then we know what they do when they hand it off to one of the best pens in the game. But very exciting time in the land of Ron Burgundy, my man.
2: And you walk up, you see Mason Miller, his entrance video. Like, having a great closer is almost like having a great quarterback and kicker in late in games. It's like, it's because, you know, if all I got to do is get in range. If I could just get in range, it's over. Light the cannons. We're going home. We had fun, you know, and just go ahead. Keep that bat on your shoulder, buddy, because you're not going to be able to do anything with it. And Mason Miller is like one of the best, if not the best closer in the game. We'll see how he pitches this postseason. But to your point, you feel absolutely positively great. Go start the car, babe. Mason Miller's about to take the mound. We'll be out of here in 9 pitches.
3: It's actually wild to think. Yeah, where was I the last time the Padres got to the dance? I was in third grade, and I got a B-minus joke that my third grade teacher had tickets to Game 5, and thanks to Scott Brosius, there was no Game 5. Not that this Yankees team, who's got a very, very tough challenge with the Rays here, down 1-0 and a pitcher's duel ahead of them, but if it's Padres-Yankees, you better believe I'm in there. I'm in there in New York, and I'm wearing Padres colors. It's an exciting time, but a lot of ball left.
2: In just a moment, we're going to do the 3-0 team you don't believe in. Because, look, they got the Vikings, 49ers, Bills, Chiefs, and Raiders. One of those teams guaranteed to lose as the Chiefs and Raiders square off this weekend. But there's a little bit of Fugazi in just about every one of these teams. But I'll tell you what, there is no Fugazi at all in Dan Beyer. Update us on everything going on, Dan. How you doing?
4: Martin, doing well. Not as well the Tampa Bay Rays right now. They're no hitting the New York Yankees. Top of the seventh, Drew Rasmussen has not allowed a hit. It's 1-0 in favor of Tampa. In fact, Rasmussen has struck out 10 Yankees so far with 2 outs at the top of the seventh. It's a 1-0 Rays lead over the Yankees. The Rays got their lone run on a Jonathan Aranda solo home run in the third inning. Earlier today, you mentioned what happened. White Sox topped the Guardians 3-0. Dodgers got 3 home runs in a 5-3 victory over the Braves. Turek Skubal going 6, striking out 7.
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10: 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Now here's Ben Fletcher and San Diego State legend J.R. Tolber.
11: Good evening and welcome in to Snapdragon Stadium. My name is Ben Fletcher. It's Hispanic Heritage Night here at Snapdragon Stadium as San Diego State opens up Pac-12 play against Texas State. A historic day here in college football as all eight teams in the new Pac-12 are going to be in action today. It's San Diego Sports 760. We got you for the next 2 hours here on the Aztecs countdown to kickoff. John Schaefer, Rich Ornberger will be on the call. Like I said, my name is Ben Fletcher. And joining me today, not the greatest wide receiver in Aztec history, but perhaps one of the greatest radio voices in San Diego history, the coach himself, Coach John Quintera, is here for Aztecs countdown to kickoff. Coach, how are you?
12: I'm doing well, Fletch, and JR and I have a long association. The very last game he ever played was against the University of Hawaii over in the islands, and I interviewed him after that record-breaking season. He had 128 catches, and him and I have always had a really good relationship, and very happy to be able to help him out today and fill in for him.
11: Well, he's off doing some JR Tolber stuff. I believe he's on the other side of the country going to a couple NFL games tomorrow, so we called in the old righty. Coach Quintera from the bullpen coming in, and it's a pleasure to have you here, Coach, as we break down this San Diego State football team. So obviously a bit of a disappointing start to the year. They're 1-3 on the season. Texas State 2-2 so far on the season. And as we get going here on San Diego Sports 760, it's going to be a big uphill challenge, Coach. And, you know, San Diego State's got some obstacles in their way, and it's not just injuries like come across with every football season. But all of a sudden this year, we're going back to 2020 times, and there's a bit of an outbreak going on campus. And obviously with HIPAA rules, we don't know exactly who's involved with everything. But at the very least, San Diego State's going to be a little short-staffed today against Texas State.
12: Well, they certainly are. And, you know, Sean Lewis walked by us here about 15 minutes ago with the Aztec Warrior Walk. And I got to be honest with you, he's wearing a beautiful black suit. He probably can't wait to get that off and get his coaching garb on. But you know, I don't know what to expect tonight. I don't think Sean Lewis and the coaching staff know what to expect. We have no idea who's actually going to suit up tonight, who can play, who can't play. But I know this. They're going to have to have some guys tonight play that probably haven't been playing. They're going to play, you know, on special teams or in on defense or on offense. And they're going to need a great team effort tonight to beat this Texas State Bobcats team. This team is a pretty good team, and they put a lot of points on a lot of yards in the stat sheet.
11: Yeah, they're very good, and they got an excellent offense. Defense has been lacking for Texas State this year. So if there was a night to be playing with one hand tied behind your back, at least offensively, you would think it'd be tonight. Well, let's talk about it. So at least, according to some reports, in practice this week, you had defensive players playing offense. Every tight end on the Aztecs team has at one point hit the availability report this week. So there has been defensive players practicing, taking reps at tight end. And again, the final availability report, I believe, comes out in 5 minutes. So we'll have it for you here on the pregame show. But for the Aztecs, you're talking about guys playing different positions. There may be defensive players playing offense, offensive players playing defense, and that's just the adjustments you're going to have to make today. And we'll get on to it as the show continues here. But I think another factor in tonight's game, and of course the Aztecs will never use it as an excuse, both teams are going to be playing in it. Coach, this heat is for real. Like, we've been sitting in it for the last 30 minutes or so. It was 105 degrees when I pulled up to the parking lot. It should be around 90 by the time the game kicks off, but that turf, you know, and the grass down on the field, it traps a little bit of heat. It's going to be hot tonight.
12: Oh, it's going to be very hot. You know, I know there have been some college soccer games played around San Diego today, but I know a lot of youth sports, they got canceled last night, knowing today was going to be really treacherous out there with the weather, and it's flat out heating up in this parking lot right now. You know, Texas players probably they're probably fairly used to heat. Having coached at Texas Tech once upon a time many moons ago, that heat down even in West Texas can get pretty bad. Not as bad as the Dallas-Fort Worth area or Houston, but it can get pretty bad. And, again, we do have about a 7:40 kick tonight, which I think will give the guys a little bit of a help. But I think another thing you got to worry about is during warm-ups tonight, Fletch. You know, a lot of people don't talk about this, but you get fired up. You've been working all week. You're excited about the conference opener. You're excited about putting the last three games behind you. You can't go out in warm-ups and go too hard to where, you know, after that first quarter, middle of the second quarter, that adrenaline goes out of you and you start getting a little bit fatigued. So you got to really kind of pace yourself in warm-ups tonight.
11: All right, a lot going on tonight, and we'll cover it all. Caleb Davis, the general manager of San Diego State football, is going to be joining us coming up in about 30 minutes. We'll hear from John Schaefer with his scouting report of Texas State. Rich Ornberger will give us the report from the field before the game. Athletic director of San Diego State, J.D. Wicker, is going to be here in about an hour. Obviously, not the start San Diego State would have wanted of the year. 1-3 so far. Coach, I know you're a lifelong Aztec fan. You've been a season ticket holder many times throughout the last 40 years or so. But you look at San Diego State so far, and not just what went wrong, but what are some opportunities you think San Diego State has here as they open up conference play 0-0? It's the best clean slate you could possibly ask for.
12: Well, first of all, I'm throwing out the Portland State game because,
11: sure.
12: I mean, that after the Aztecs came back, they were down 6-0, two early field goals. You know, the big guys beat up on the little guys. We saw what happened to Portland State a few weeks later. They got beat 84-0 by Oregon. But the last 3 weeks were a little bit troublesome. You know, the first half against UCLA, I thought they played pretty well. Obviously, nobody scored, but they ran the ball real well. Well, the problem is you don't have Lucky Sutton now. You don't have your number two back in there tonight, from what we understand. He's down with a knee right now. You know, so, I mean, you need to get the offense going, and it really starts with the quarterback. He's got to be much more proficient in what he's doing back there. He's thrown for 5 touchdowns, but he's thrown for 5 interceptions. And for a guy that's in the second year of the offense, it doesn't look like he feels comfortable at all. And you need a guy, quite frankly, like Jordan Napier. I mean, here's a guy that the Aztecs invested a lot of money in. I know he had a real serious injury, but so far he's got 4 catches for 10 yards. You need him to step up, and you need to get a little more production, I think, from a couple of the other wide receivers. And you also have to incorporate your tight end the best you can, because a lot of times the tight ends are one of the best athletes on the field. They're most underutilized in the passing game.
11: Sure. And now we do have some late news on Chop Kennard, the backup to Lucky Sutton. It looks like he is going to be a true game time decision. From what I've heard, he is braced up today. He's going to give it a go, and he is going to dress with the team. We'll see if Chop Kennard, the backup running back to Lucky Sutton, will be able to go. We know Lucky Sutton is out for this game, dealing with that ankle injury that he actually sustained 2 weeks ago, or 3 weeks ago now. Didn't play 2 weeks ago. Gave it a go last week. Couldn't finish the game. Lucky will be out today. It looks like Chop Kennard is going to give it a try. We'll get you the rest of the full availability report. It's a lengthy one. 30-plus players on it this week. We'll get to it as the show continues here. But Coach, I think a big thing as you head into Pac-12 play here, you look at what San Diego State has done so far, and in my personal opinion, the defense hasn't been the problem yet this year. I understand they've given up a lot of points, but it seems to me that every time the offense puts the defense in a disadvantage, that's when the points get given up. If you give that defense proper time to stay on the sideline, if you give them a lengthy field to deal with, this defense has been nails, and nothing proves that better than the UCLA game, where they held a really potent UCLA offense and a future pro quarterback to no points in the first half and then hardly any points in the second half. But the offense just has to put the defense in some better positions, don't you think?
12: Oh, absolutely. It goes hand in hand, quite frankly. And, you know, the defense, I think, considering how much they've had to be on the field, they've done a pretty good job. But over the course of a 12-game season, they can't be on the field the way they've been in the first 4 games of the year. And tonight is really imperative that this offense converts third down and extends drives. They cannot put this defense on the field for 35 minutes tonight or 38 minutes. You just can't do that, because this offense of Texas State, man, they got two guys. One guy's been a little banged up and hadn't had a good start, but coming into this year, they got two guys that caught balls last year for over 1,000 yards, and one guy's off to a great start. The other guy's just kind of starting to get his feet wet a few plays here and there, and his numbers aren't good, but they got two talented wide receivers, and they got a dynamite quarterback. In fact, Brad Jackson, their quarterback, he was Lindy's, the football magazine. He was their preseason Pac-12 Offensive Player of the Year. That tells you the type of ability this guy has.
11: He's been terrific so far this year. In fact, every game not at Texas, which they got smoked in 59-7. Brad Jackson has been terrific, and he's leading one of the most potent offenses in the Pac-12. By some metrics, the best offense in the Pac-12 through non-conference play. But that win against North Texas, 49-35 finish, Texas State finished that game with over 600 yards, Coach. That's the offense that's coming into Snapdragon Stadium tonight. San Diego State will have to be ready for the test, and like you said, the offense has to do a decent job of giving the defense some time to rest. Well, where does that come from? It starts with the quarterback. It starts with Jaden Denegal, and Sean Lewis talked about it quite a bit this week, but the decision-making needs to improve for Jaden Denegal. The offense, the coaches still trust him, but it's got to be making those good plays.

0: plays he's made this year, a little more consistent and taking away some of the mistakes, and I believe that starts in the first quarter. He has had such a high rate of turnovers in the first quarter that immediately puts the offense out of rhythm, and then it's by the time he gets it in rhythm, it's too late in the game to do something. So I think we can actually draw a pretty big positive away from that game against Toledo last week, and I know that sounds crazy, but the first drive of the game, Coach, was methodical. They marched it all the way down the field, and the drive finished with points. When Jaden's good, he's been good, but we've seen far more bad than good so far this year. And for a college quarterback, it just needs to be more consistent.
1: Well, Fletch, like I said, this is second year in the offense, and I know he missed some time because of left shoulder surgery, and I give the young man a tremendous amount of credit. I was here last year that first game when he hurt that shoulder. He played the entire year with a bad shoulder. Actually, the right shoulder was bad, too,
0: right,
1: but didn't need the surgery. But, I mean, he's a guy that goes out there and plays his tail off. He throws the deep ball as well as anybody in the conference, okay? We haven't seen that, but he's got to get better on the intermediate routes. And they've got to, if they're having a hard time tonight running the football, which I think they can run the football against Texas State. I really do. And I think they need to not give up on it early. But they can also throw some flare passes out and try to get their running backs into a one-on-one situation with a safety or an outside linebacker. And that acts almost like a sweep in the running game. The thing that I would bring up to you is we saw Drayden Trudeau last week, the freshman.
0: Sure.
1: I mean, he looked pretty good. I mean, he was 4 for 5 for 53 yards and threw a touchdown, and I know it was in garbage time, okay? But if Jaden were to struggle tonight, how long do you wait to give Trudeau another opportunity in a game that, you know, he could be meaningful reps?
0: You know, it's a great question. I'm sure it's one that's been pondered. It had to have been in the Fowler Athletic Center this week. And Drayden Trudeau, he's a redshirt freshman from Mission Viejo. Obviously, it was important for the San Diego State coaching staff to bring a Southern California kid in. And he looked terrific in limited action last week. That touchdown pass to Jalen Hawkins that you were referencing, it was a look-through-the-progression touchdown pass, which was so refreshing to see because he started all the way on the left side of the field, went all the way back to the middle, caught the crossing route perfectly. It was a tremendous pass. It really was. And he showed a lot of control over the offense. I'm curious to see if there's maybe a package here tonight with San Diego State looking a little shorthanded in terms of injury status. Maybe we do see him come out. I would imagine Jaden is still going to have every opportunity to be the quarterback of this team. And not to mention the guy who was the backup quarterback a year ago, Bert Emanuel Jr., just being upgraded to probable for this game. So maybe we see some different Wildcat packages as well. But Drayden Trudeau, absolutely earned himself another look a week ago. All right, tonight the Aztecs are going to be honoring the 2016 Mountain West Championship team. You look up and down that lineup, man, there were some fun players on that team. How about a Donnell Pumphrey, who was the Mountain West Offensive Player of the Year that year with over 2,000 rushing yards. Demonte Casey, who's still rolling around in the NFL, 7 interceptions that year, Mountain West Defensive Player of the Year, a team captain as well that year. You remember Calvin Munson, the linebacker in 2016, 116 tackles that year. Christian Chapman was the quarterback, had 1,900 passing yards. Rashad Penny, the Mountain West Special Teams Player of the Year. He was a return weapon that year for San Diego State. But, Coach, always cool seeing some of the 2016 guys back here, the Mountain West champs.
1: Well, it certainly is, and you got to start with Rocky Long. And I'll tell you a quick story about Rocky Long. You know, I did the Aztec games for a number of years, Fletch, and every year my job was to do the pregame interview with the opposing coach.
0: Mm.
1: And so every year I would do Rocky Long. And I didn't know how much Rocky Long knew about me because before he went to New Mexico, he was a defensive coordinator for Bob Toledo at UCLA. So I would interview him, and I would always get off the air interview, and I tell the guys in the pit, they go, man, I love Rocky Long. I wish he'd come to San Diego State someday. Mm. Little did I know, like 7 years later, he shows up in San Diego, okay? And I remember one of the first times I met him actually in person, he goes, oh, yeah, I used to listen to your show at night on the way home from UCLA for all the years I was working for Bob Toledo. So we developed a really good relationship, and he did an incredible job here at San Diego State. It may not have been the high-flying football that I grew up with Don Coryell and Claude Gilbert and Doug Scoville, you know, had a few decent ball clubs while he was here. Denny Stoles, and Coach Tolner had a couple of good 8-3 teams that couldn't get to a bowl game. They had some real studs on that team. But Rocky Long, one of my all-time favorite guys I've ever covered in San Diego.
0: Awesome guy. You know, Rocky, he had his sweet spots for people, Coach, and I know you were one of those people. Mike Costa was one of those people where Coach Rocky would see him and his eyes would just light up, whereas other people in radio, he would see him and

0: take a look back to what happened a week ago. It's the Aztec Rewind presented by Windmill Farms. On the other side, it's the Aztecs. 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
3: 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We put two teams there. There's two squads that say L.A. on it. There's probably zero interest from the NFL to ever have something here in San Diego again.
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1: 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Takes the snap, throws over the middle, has a man. 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Jalen Hawkins from Trudeau, who orchestrates the touchdown drive. 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
2: 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Awesome place to go. Great peanut butter, by the way. It's homemade right there in store. All right, it's San Diego Sports 760. San Diego State football is on the air. Ben Fletcher joined by the legend Coach Quintera here in the yellow lot at Snapdragon Stadium. A week ago, it was a 41-16 loss as San Diego State wrapped up their non-conference schedule. Aztecs falling to 1-3 on the year. Toledo falling to 3-1. You know, Coach, it's interesting. I actually looked this up a little bit earlier today. The three teams that San Diego State has played, not named Portland State so far this year, have one combined loss on the season. They played probably the best team out of the MAC, the best team out of the Sun Belt, and a very strong UCLA team who had an excellent non-conference schedule. But it's easy, I think, to get down on these Aztecs. But every once in a while, the team on the other side is pretty good, too. Now, 41-16, probably a little bit inexcusable against Toledo on the road. And it was a litany of reasons, but San Diego State's offense continued to put Toledo in excellent positions, in scoring position, and San Diego State eventually, the dams just broke on that defense, who were on the field the entire game, Coach.
3: Well, when you take a look at the offense last week, they only had 296 total yards, 48 yards rushing on 31 attempts. That's not going to get it done. They were 3 of 14 on third down. Toledo, on the other hand, the defense, they couldn't shut them down. They were 8 of 15, Toledo, on third down, 0 for 2 on fourth down. But the bottom line, John Allen Richter just had a big day with 3 touchdowns, 284 yards. And, you know, they jumped on the Aztecs, and the Aztecs tried to, score a little bit late. But Toledo, I thought they totally dominated that football game pretty much until the middle of the fourth quarter.
2: And the efficiency for John Allen Richter was what really impressed me. He's off to an excellent start this year. He's had a couple of big games in a row leading into that San Diego State game, but it just seemed he was in total control of the offense, and every time they needed 5 yards, he was there to pick it up with a short slant or something. Really impressive to see from the opposite side of the field. Now, important to note, in that game against Toledo, San Diego State's rushing attack didn't exist because in the first quarter, both running backs went down with injury. So Chop Kennard, who was coming off a career game here at Snapdragon Stadium, went for a well over 200 all-purpose yards. His third touch of the game, Coach, he gets rolled up on by a defensive lineman. Looked like a very serious knee injury at the time. It actually looks like they avoided the worst, and Chop may be able to give it a go today. But he leaves on his third touch of the game. And then Lucky Sutton, just a couple drives after that, he re-aggravates an ankle injury that he sustained earlier in the year. He may not have been fully ready to go for that game, but he's a competitor and he wanted to be out there. And so Lucky Sutton goes down. He's going to miss this week as well. But when your top two running backs go down and then a true freshman comes in and fumbles on his first play, kind of tough to get any sort of run game going.
3: The only thing you can do is, man, coach him up and try to get as many guys ready to go and talk about the 5 points of pressure on the football, ball security. And, sometimes, and that's the thing, Fletch, tonight, I think we need to pay attention to here. We don't know who's playing tonight, okay?
2: Right.
3: We got this list. This could be a Bill Belichick injury list, okay? We don't know. But we don't know who's actually playing. We don't know what position maybe certain offensive guys are playing tonight. But I know this. Just go out and do your job. Don't try to do too much. And a lot of times when you're a young football player, you've been practicing, since August, early August, and you got on campus, you got your dorm, and you're excited about playing, and you haven't played. Your mom and dad and friends and family are coming, and you figure you're just going to be over there supporting the team, and all of a sudden they call your number. You got to be ready to go. You got to be properly prepared. You got to go in there, and don't try to do too much. Try to get your heart beat to slow down a little bit, and that's hard sometimes when you're a young, inexperienced player. But they need some great individual efforts tonight in a variety of different areas, and one of the areas that we'll talk about in our keys of the game a little bit later on are special teams. So you're probably going to have some guys on special teams tonight that maybe haven't played special teams in maybe a year or two or three, or maybe never played them, and there's a lot of responsibility on special teams, and that's one area where San Diego State, we were talking about Rocky Long and his tenure here. I mean, they always were good on special teams. That's a lot of hidden yardage there, and you've got to dominate tonight in special teams. That's an area where the Aztecs really haven't dominated. They've been okay this year, but they need a big return tonight. And

0: They need, I think, some good coverage on kicks and punts.
1: Yeah, found possessions I think are going to be a lot tonight, whether that's a turnover, whether that's a big play on special teams. San Diego State's going to need to come away with maybe a couple of them, considering who's going to be in this game, who's going to be out of this game, which, again, we still don't have a firm answer on. We'll see if we do as we get closer to the kickoff. Coming up next is You Bank On It, a little segment presented by our friends over at SDCCU, somebody we bank on each and every week to be doing his job, working hard in the background. Caleb Davis, the general manager of San Diego State football, is going to be joining us next, and we'll see if he's out of breath or not. 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
6: San Diego Sports 760, it's the Aztecs. Countdown to kickoff here as we get ready for San Diego State and Texas State, the Pac-12 opener. And someone San Diego State is banking on big time to get this job done. The general manager of Aztecs football, Caleb Davis, is here as he is for every home game. Caleb, how we doing?
16: Man, I'm great. Dealing with some adversity, but we're rolling, so I appreciate you for having me on, Fletch, as always.
6: Let's talk about that adversity, man, because this week, if everyone's been catching up on social media, this has been one of the biggest injury reports or availability reports I've seen from the San Diego State Aztecs over the years. And obviously, there was a bit of a mumps outbreak on campus. Obviously, HIPAA rules make your job a lot harder on a week like this, but what's it been like in the Fowler Athletic Center this week as you're trying to hobble together a roster?
16: So it's one of those things. I know we kind of talked off air a little bit, but at the end of the day, it really doesn't matter what we're going through. Texas State doesn't care. Nobody in the conference cares. Like, it's our job to fight through it, kind of shove it to the side and just figure it out and find a way. So that's something that I've been really, really proud of of the guys, of being able to just handle some of that adversity and push forward, because it's kind of been the theme of the team so far is, you know, when that first punch comes, how well can we really hit back? How well can we take it and bounce back immediately? Because in the course of a Saturday, in the course of a game, you don't have time to wait to respond. So it's kind of been one of those things, like, is it tough? Absolutely. Is it chaotic? Absolutely. Are there days we wake up and don't know who we can practice with? Absolutely. But Texas State doesn't care. Nobody cares. It's for us to continue to handle this adversity and make sure we find ways to make Saturdays fun for everyone in San Diego County. And that's something that, again, been proud of the guys, and I'm fired up for tonight to let them get out there and let it fly.
17: Caleb, thanks for coming out here. First of all, you look really nice in your nice San Diego State windbreaker and looking good. But tell me, I mean, the job that you have, I mean, you and I have been on my podcast a few times, and you've got several things that you're in charge of. But take us through your game day. I mean, what time do you get here to the stadium? I mean, what time does your day get started, like for a home game?
16: Game days, I kind of, again, I almost describe it like you put on your politician hat and you're just saying hello and doing so many different things. So my game day today, you know, I'm in the office. I don't know, night games, it's not super early, so it might be somewhere between 7 to 8 a.m. And honestly, a lot of what I do in the morning time is prep some of the advanced scouting reports for next week. So I'm in there, again, kind of compiling some of my reports for Oregon State that we play a week from today. And then throughout it, though, I'm kind of compiling a lot of different information, making sure we're ready to roll. So then I'll head over to the hotel, be around the team, potentially meet with some friends of the program. And then by that point, before we know it, it's already 3 o'clock and I'm running back over here. And then once I get here, it's all hands on deck. I'm running around. I'll run into the stadium, drop my things off, run back out, might come out here, might go up, and then pre-game, I'm usually up in the suites kind of presenting some of our keys to victory for, again, some of the fans, some of the friends of the program, to make sure they're getting the best inside look. Because, again, one of the things I've been really, really adamant about this time around, is this cycle, this year, is how do we share our story the best way possible? And there's no better way than me going out there, our associate general manager, Sam Popper, going out there, even Coach Lewis, maybe not on game days, but just in general, getting out in the community, sharing our story, and making sure everyone in San Diego County feels a part of this thing.
6: Caleb Davis joining us, general manager of San Diego State football. Caleb, you play maybe the best team in the MAC, maybe the best team in the Sun Belt. Lose two games early on, and so 1-3 heading into the year. Frustrating non-conference schedule, without a doubt. I know you're a competitive SOB. But you look at this last week in practice as you're getting ready for the Pac-12. How'd the guys approach it, dealing with some hands tied behind your back the whole week? What was this week of practice like for the boys?
16: It was great. I've been super, super proud of the way our guys have responded throughout these last few weeks of things popping up. And again, it's chaotic. We may be the only team in the country going through things like we are, but again, nobody cares. And the guys have kind of taken that to heart. They've kind of, again, put away the social media, put away anything. It's like, hey, guys, the only thing that matters is what's in the locker room and how do we respond when we do get punched in the mouth. Because, again, Texas State is a phenomenal team. They've got an explosive offense. They've got an aggressive defense. Like, there are going to be moments where they make plays on us, and we're going to have to sit there, take their punch, and give them back a haymaker that's even stronger than what we take. So I've been really proud. The guys have responded well. Again, they're handling everything in an elite way, and I'm fired up to see it come together tonight.
17: You know, Caleb, you have no idea who – I mean, this is a powerful radio station. It gets into, you know, obviously Orange County, and, you know, I'm all about recruiting. I mean, when I was at college baseball, I was recruiting coordinator at Texas Tech. It's all about recruit, recruit, recruit. And I know you do an incredible job of getting that thing organized, and it's not that easy. I've seen the guys in front of the ticket window with their parents and, you know, coming out here. And talk a little bit about – and I know we're not going to talk about players because I'm not into breaking in NCAA rules, okay? And I'm not even going to mention one player. But I know you've already got some commitments from local guys, and you got a bunch of other commitments from guys outside. But talk a little bit about what goes on right now. You've got the early signing period coming up here before too long. Kind of take us through those dates and then the late signing. But what is going on right now with the Aztec coaching staff and you primarily?
16: Absolutely. So we're always working ahead of the class. So we're actually, like, we're tracking some senior film, but we've already got 30 commits in our class. So
6: wow.
16: our 2027 class, which, again, that 30 number is all high school recruits. So we are a high school driven program. We are going to make sure we evaluate and we recruit the best talent in San Diego County and Southern California, and kind of stretch to some of our surrounding areas when it makes sense, when they fit the program, when they fit the type of people we are. But yeah, so we're always working ahead. I mean, a lot of the kids that are going to be here tonight are either 2027 commits, potentially some JUCO kids, and then kind of working on the 28 class and starting to build those relationships. Because again, so much of what we do at this level, like, it ain't about just the pure talent. Like, everyone's got a talent threshold and a height, weight, speed metric that you kind of have to fit for each position group, but we want to find out what type of kids these are, what character they have, what competitive traits and just love for football are they made of. And that's what makes these visits so fun, so exciting, just getting to know some of these kids on a personal level.
6: Caleb Davis joining us, general manager of Aztecs football. Now, Caleb, 2016, you were like me, college football nut, watching college football every Saturday morning and Saturday nights. We're for the Pac-12. They were for the Mountain West. What do you remember about that 2016 San Diego State Mountain West championship team who's being honored tonight? Donnell Pumphrey, DeMonte Casey, Christian Chapman, Rashad Penny. What do you remember from your fan days as a college football fan?
16: It's one of the really cool things, because I think sometimes people in San Diego don't realize how national this San Diego State Aztecs brand is. And again, I'm not from out here. I'm not from the West Coast at all. I remember watching Donnell Pumphrey break free at, it was probably 11 p.m. as I'm laying in bed watching it on TV. So again, like, it was one where in Cincinnati, like, I grew up knowing San Diego State as explosive offense, as havoc-seeking defenses, and the DeMonte Caseys, I know Rashad Penny's, but Donnell Pumphrey's, like, all of these teams, like, it was so fun, so exciting to, again, my experience was going to bed watching Donnell Pumphrey break a kickoff return or break a 80-yard run, and yeah, just the explosiveness, the brand, and now to be able to match that with the Pac-12 and be one of the premier Pac-12 after dark teams, like, I'm so fired up to continue to extend this great legacy, but build it up further than it's ever been before.
17: You know, Caleb, it's been kind of nice that people have actually been upset about the Aztecs. It shows that people care, okay?
16: I love it.
17: And I know tonight they're fighting a lot of the heat, and the Padres are playing, and it'll be interesting to see what kind of crowd for the Pac-12 opener. But the thing that will make people turn the page, you win the first Pac-12 conference game, and then you're getting ready to take on Oregon State. Everybody loves the winner. You win tonight, win convincingly. I don't care if you win on a field goal with no time left and win by one. You just want to walk off that field tonight, at 10:30 or 10:45 with a one-point victory and get out of here healthy. And talk a little bit about the momentum, because Coach Lewis is a very positive guy. I think sometimes maybe even too positive when you hear him in interviews. But what's it been like this week around him?
16: It's so funny, because we always hear everything that the fan base hits us on, whether he goes into a press conference and acts a certain type of way. But at the end of the day, Coach Lewis is the hardest working human being I've ever been around in my entire life. He's in the office from 5 a.m. till probably 11:30 or midnight every single night, getting this thing right. So that's something that, again, I know he talks about the process. Don't just focus on the results. We are fixing and we are elevating. We are working on that process every single day. And again, you said it best, like, I want the fans that are going to be upset at us. At the end of the day, we dictate if they're saying good or bad things about us, and I would much rather be around a fan base that is blowing up my DMs talking about how bad of a job I'm doing when we lose than not hearing anything at all, because that means we're in a fan base that cares, that's going to rally around us as we steer this ship back on the tracks. And again, I'm fired up to elevate the process, get everything clicking on all cylinders, because when we attack this thing, when we go out there, when we beat Texas State, again, a lot of those comments are going to change, and I love that. That's what I live for. I live for making this city proud, and again, I can't wait to do it tonight, and I can't wait to do it this season and for years in the future.
6: That's a direct quote from Caleb Davis. When we beat Texas State tonight, what's it going to take to do so? You got a scouting report for us?
16: Absolutely. They've got a very talented offense. They're actually structured as a program pretty similarly to us about how they want to go fast. They want to get things clicking early, and they've got a really good quarterback, a couple really talented receivers, a running back that's dynamic. But then defensively, they like to they like to just be aggressive and create havoc. So it's a very different defense than we've played the last couple weeks. But being able to break something early and get them to start overthinking as they're trying to be aggressive and break on some of our routes is one of the keys. So starting fast, taking care of the football, and keeping that quarterback in the pocket and creating pressure on him. Those are three of the keys that, again, like as we get this thing clicking, again, we got to start fast. We got to get that momentum. And then we've got to respond to that first piece of adversity that inevitably we're going to face tonight.
6: Caleb, good stuff as always, man. Any wackiness coming our way tonight? Any trick plays? Any
17: someone not playing? Giving away the game plan.
6: No,
17: come
6: I know,
17: on.
6: But so it's so
16: there
6: been
16: may
6: a
16: or may
6: chaos.
16: Not be a play where the general manager takes a snap and goes,
6: you rip a Philly special out on the field.
16: I'm excited. Coach Lewis has been scheming them up, and our guys are excited and ready to go. So
6: good
16: I'm fired
6: stuff.
16: Up.
6: All right, Caleb Davis, general manager of Aztecs Football. Always appreciate you stopping by, Caleb.
16: Appreciate
6: Thank you
16: guys.
6: For your time,
16: Thank
6: man.
16: You.
6: 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Coming up next, Pac-12 Notebook. It's the first day of the Pac-12. Everybody in action. We'll get to some scores and some schedules on the other side at San Diego Sports 760. The Aztecs countdown to kickoff.
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6: The Aztecs countdown to kickoff on San Diego Sports 760. 7:40 kick time between San Diego State and Texas State, the Pac-12 opener for the San Diego State Aztecs. Ben Fletcher here with the coach, Coach John Cantara, getting you ready for this game. A quick look around the Pac-12. Everybody in action against each other today. Oregon State, Colorado State in the middle of a game right now. 2 minutes left in the game, actually. Oregon State putting the beat down on the Rams. 56-26, 2:53 left in the fourth quarter. Boise State is hosting Utah State for their Pac-12 opener. Number 22, Boise State, by the way, in the country. 28-10, the Broncos in the lead on the Smurf turf. Fresno State is going to be at Washington State up in Pullman a little bit later tonight at 6:30. Fresno State with an excellent start to their year, 3-1 in their non-conference slate. And San Diego State is going to be hosting Texas State a little bit later on tonight here at Snapdragon Stadium on a night where, Coach, thankfully, temperature's starting to come down a little bit, starting to feel okay out here. All right, the Pac-12 so far, believe it or not, in spite of what San Diego State's done, has been the strongest group of six conference, meaning Pac-12 is wide open now. Everybody's 0-0. The winner of this conference, as of right now, is slated to look very good for a college football playoff bid, and that's great to hear, Coach, because the rest of the conference has really pulled their weight so far.
17: Well, you know, I think when you look at the Pac-12, and of course, for a lot of us that grew up, it was the Pac-8, then the Pac-10, right, then the Pac-12. There's no USC, UCLA, Washington, Oregon, but the bottom line, college sports has changed, okay? And this is the new Pac-12. It's going to take, you know, a couple of years, I think, to sort some things out. We're going to talk with J.D. Wicker here in a little bit, and it'll be interesting to talk to him about, you know, can you only imagine, Fletch, I was thinking about this on the way to Snapdragon, how many phone calls, emails, meetings, trips that he had to get on an airplane to be a part of putting this Pac-12 together. This wasn't something that they did, you know, over coffee at the Kiwanis Club, I can tell you that. So it's going to be interesting to see how this conference grows. Will there be more teams added to this conference going forward? We'll have to wait and see on that as well.
6: I think there's a real possibility. I think so. And you look at just basketball, too. It just got announced this week, the Pac-12 schedule. There's already a date for the San Diego State Gonzaga game. Man, that thing, you talk about two of the premier basketball programs in the country live here in the Pac-12, so very exciting to be a part of. But you look in the world of college football, I mentioned the top group of six conferences so far. Pac-12 has been number one and led by Boise State, who's now nationally ranked at number 22. Fresno State right behind them. Oregon State with a really nice start to their year. Behind that, it's the American. Behind that, it's the Mountain West, then the Sun Belt, then Conference USA, followed by the MAC, who's had a really good non-conference schedule from Toledo and UMass. So you look around, and Pac-12 has positioned themselves well, which I know is a kind of sweat off the brow for a guy like J.D. Wicker, who is looking to get the Aztecs into the college football playoff this year. Long ways to go for that. Everybody 0-0 in the Pac-12 right now, except for Oregon State, who looks like they're about to be 1-0 in the Pac-12 with their win over Colorado State. In the top 25, packed day of football action. In fact, earlier today, you heard that Ohio State-Iowa game right here on San Diego Sports 760. Ohio State 31-14. How about the local kid, Coach Julian Sain? Man, he's putting together an impressive year, and it looks like, without a doubt, the best player in college football is his wide receiver, Jeremiah Smith.
17: Well, I was going to say, we can't forget Jeremiah Smith. You know, he wasn't a finalist, obviously, last year for the Heisman Trophy like Julian was. I mean, could they possibly have two guys at Ohio State be finalists for the Heisman this year?
6: I think so. I think that's the direction it's heading.

0: You know, I got to say something about Julian saying, because I've interviewed him, I've talked to him at length one night. I was doing Padres stuff, and he called me at my house, and we had this really good conversation. But I'll never forget the night he got beat in his final high school game. It was against Granite Hills, and I remember he was on television, and he was talking about, and he was thanking everybody. I mean, everybody in the Carlsbad program. I mean, he's just a classy guy. You've seen him in interviews, classy guy. And you know, one thing, a guy like me who was born and raised here in San Diego, I always pull for San Diego guys, no matter what jersey they wear, and I always enjoy watching Julian play.
1: He was terrific once again today. A terrific start to his year. Their schedule just keeps getting tougher and tougher for Ohio State, so we'll see how he continues to do. But you got to think he's making his way up some draft boards. And I would imagine, without a doubt, Jeremiah Smith, the number one wide receiver picked in next year's NFL draft. Around the top 25, BYU up early on TCU, 10-7 in the third quarter. Miami beating up on Clemson, 17-3. Miami ranked number four in the country. I always say, Coach, college football is better when the Hurricanes are good. And this is back-to-back years now where Miami's been pretty damn good. Texas Tech, number 12 in the country, is losing right now at halftime to Colorado. Deion Sanders and the Buffs up 7-3. Washington, UW, is beating USC right now 14-10. That would be an upset as well, and that game is being played at USC. Utah State and Boise State, like we mentioned earlier, 28-10. Boise State in the lead at the half. Number 11, LSU over McNeese right now, 35-0. And number 6, Indiana, up on Rutgers, 23-0. Coach, JR and I have talked about it a ton, but it seems like every week so far in college football, there's been some wackiness. You had the week one Michigan, Western Michigan fiasco with the clock. How about 2 weeks ago, you had South Carolina and Vanderbilt, the safety to end the game?
0: Right.
1: College football has just been pure chaos tonight. Today, so far, has been the first day without chaos. Hoping it's not happening here at Snapdragon Stadium.
0: Hey, Fletch, I'll tell you what. I would not want to be an official. I mean, these officials, whether they're the white hats or the linesman, the back judge, the umpire, these guys are under constant scrutiny. Now, I know they make big money, especially if you get to be, you know, in the SEC or, you know, one of those big powerhouse conferences. But, man, I'll tell you, these guys are under tremendous scrutiny, as well as the NFL officials. And guys keep signing up wanting to be officials and work their way up. But, man, these guys, they put these guys through the meat grinder week in and week out, evaluations. And, I mean, I would imagine some guys, they got to get out after a while because of the pressure is too much.
1: Well, and week in, week out, you're seeing death threats on social media towards officials. College football gets taken very, very seriously in this country, and that job is not getting any
0: easier. Well, I don't know what makes you think that. I watch college football from the time game day comes on at 7 until they go off at 10 o'clock and then they got some replay from the SWAC conference.
1: Yeah, exactly right. All right, tonight, San Diego State and Texas State. Coach, you're a lifelong San Diego, and this school means a ton to you. I know that. With San Diego State moving up into the Pac-12, and we'll talk to JD about this, obviously that's been a conversation, right? Can San Diego State break their way into the Pac-12? When the Pac-12 used to exist in its former entity, now it's this new Pac-12, where everybody's kind of waiting to see how seriously it's going to be taken, what the next evolution of it's going to be. But clearly San Diego State is in a spot right now where they have a bigger profile. Everything on terrestrial TV, everything from the new uniforms that they got to unveil for just one game, that wasn't happening in the Mountain West. So the money's gotten better. It looks like the profile is getting bigger. But as a lifelong San Diegan, as somebody who this school means a lot to you, what was that feeling when you saw, JD and the boys are finally getting into the Pac-12, whatever iteration it may be?
0: Well, you know, I think, you know, you brought a lot of the Mountain West Conference teams with you. And the bottom line, they had to do something. They couldn't just sit there and die on the vine. And that's where the Mountain West Conference was. Once upon a time, the Mountain West Conference was really good. I mean, if you go back, and one of the things I want to ask JD, one of the things that really put the Mountain West Conference on the map when they were really getting started is when Sonny Lubick had Colorado State playing really well, and they played Thursday night football. And you've seen the Mid-America Conference matching on Tuesday and Wednesday and Thursday. And that's not ideal for players. It's not ideal for coaches, not ideal sometimes for fans. But the bottom line, they've got to get more exposure. And I'm going to ask them if there's any talk, because they got this big deal with CW, and I know the game tonight is going to be locally on KUSI. You know, they've got to keep pressing the envelope. And I'll tell you the thing I'm excited about in basketball, because I grew up in the John Wooden era. I went to Wooden's camps, and it was all about John Wooden back in the day. And UCLA would not play San Diego State for many years because San Diego State, number one, wasn't very good, and it didn't really make sense for UCLA. Then when San Diego State got good, UCLA didn't want to play him. But because Mick Cronin has a good relationship with Brian Dutcher, they've worked out that home-and-home series. They're going to play at Pauley, then they're going to play down here. I mean, and I know the Bruins are coming to play in the Bill Walton event on November 7th. But that's great. I mean, that people want to go out and see UCLA. And, I mean, Bill Walton won't be playing. Lou Alcindor, Kareem Abdul-Jabbar, he won't be playing. But there are a lot of people that grew up in Southern California, you know, in my era, that when they see UCLA across the chest, they want to go see that basketball team. And they're going to have a hard time getting a ticket, I'll tell you that, unless they get those tickets early.
1: Absolutely. And, Coach, good news for you. You'll be able to ask J.D. Wicker all about that coming up in about 10 minutes here on the Aztecs Countdown to Kickoff. We're about an hour out from kickoff between San Diego State and Texas State here at Snapdragon Stadium. The temperature's starting to drop. The parking lot's starting to fill up. Here we go, baby. It's football time. It's San Diego Sports 760. 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
4: 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Tolber.
1: The Aztecs countdown to kickoff on San Diego Sports 760. Ben Fletcher with you. Aztec for life, J.R. Tolber on the other side of the country in his place. Even better, we got Coach Quintero here getting us ready for Aztecs and Texas State, the Pac-12 opener for San Diego State. We do have the latest availability report for this game, and I'm not going to go through the game time decisions or all the outs because the list is a long one, but let's just go through some of the headliners. Lucky Sutton, the star running back for San Diego State, this was expected. He will miss today's game, dealing with that ankle injury still from a few weeks ago. So Lucky's going to be out, and then a trio of tight ends for this one are going to be out as well. Jackson Ford, Jack Lua, and Jack Ellis all going to be missing. On the offensive line, Isaac Lucas is out for this one. Defense, two big names, Braylon Cardwell and Dalshawn Staley, both out in this game. Some positive news for San Diego State. Jacob Bostic, who was questionable all week, is available to play. Justice Lowe, the transfer from Oregon at wide receiver, is available to play tonight. Carson Deal, also wide receiver, available to play for San Diego State. The questionables, game time decisions, it's a long list. Jeremiah Lewis, game time decision. Javion Chop Kennard, game time decision. He is Lucky Sutton's backup. Hopefully he's able to give it a go today. Bert Emanuel Jr., the backup quarterback from a year ago, turned wide receiver this year. Game time decision. So we're going to see. It's going to be a lot of game time decisions today. Ryan Wolfer, the only or two tight ends available for the Aztecs is game time decisions. Ryan Wolfer and Kime Fangupuo, both are game time decisions as well. Coach, it's going to be a who's who today. We'll see who's out on the field for the Aztecs, but Rich and John Schaefer better have those flip cards ready to go.
0: Well, like I mentioned earlier, I mean, it's a great opportunity for guys that are sitting over there. They're working, you know, in the weight room. They're working at practice, and they haven't been playing, and they're going to get an opportunity, and they just got to go in there and, you know, not try to do too much. Just do their job and give it an effort, and you know what? If you're going to be a good football team, you got to develop depth. Now, we didn't expect them to have to develop this kind of depth the fourth game of the year, or fifth game, I should say. And, you know, we'll see where it goes tonight. But, again, it comes down to the offense. They got to be able to move the ball, keep the defense off the field. That defense hadn't really played as bad as people may think. But the offense has got to do a much better job, especially converting third down.
1: I would tend to agree. The phrase all week from Coach Lewis has been, so what, then what? And that's what the Aztecs are going to have to do today. All right, coming up next, the athletic director of San Diego State. I'm sure he's had a heck of a week. J.D. Wicker is going to be joining us on the other side. It's the Aztecs countdown to kickoff on San Diego Sports 760.
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1: 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We got the Athletic Director of San Diego State, J.D. Wicker, who is here in the yellow lot, ready to go for tonight's game. Ben Fletcher, Coach Kinsera with you. J.D., how are you?
7: Doing great. You know, ready for another Aztec football game. Obviously, it's been an interesting couple weeks, but we'll lace them up tonight and go out and, you know, look for a W in our first Pac-12 game.
1: Tell us about it, J.D. This week, we've all seen the ESPN reports, the Yahoo reports, Kirk Kenny's reports. It sounds like it's been chaos inside the Fowler Athletic Center. How's your week been?
7: Yeah, you know, I don't know that I'd call it chaos. It's obviously been, you know, we appreciate our partners on campus and Student Health Services and the County of San Diego, you know, helping make sure that we can continue doing what we're doing in a safe manner and that our student athletes are safe and that our staff and all of that. So some hoops to jump through, but, you know, you got to do what you got to do, and we'll be stronger for it, and we'll go out tonight and hopefully get a win and, you know, make it all worth it.
0: You know, I was thinking about you on the way down. I knew you were going to be on today, and I was thinking about phone calls, emails, text messages, plane trips, and tonight it comes to fruition, the Pac-12 opener. Talk a little bit about what it was going through the process of leaving the Mountain West Conference, talking to all the other schools that are now in the new Pac-12. Talk about that, because tonight it's a big night all over the country.
7: Yeah, you know, it's been definitely a labor of love. It goes, you know, back all the way to when Jim Sturt got here and looking at a Utah and what they did and how we could plan for going forward and how we were going to invest in our athletic program. And I think it's obvious that we've done that. I mean, our football and basketball combined records since 2010 are third in the country behind Oregon and Ohio State. So that investment and then, you know, the hard work it took to pull it all together and the work we've done in the last, you know, basically 2 years to launch tonight that first football game in the Pac-12 is pretty special.
1: It's huge, J.D. It's massive. And tonight you're honoring the 2016 Mountain West champs.
7: Yep.
1: That Aztecs team, which was one of the better teams the Mountain West has ever had. You talk about Donnell Pumphrey going over 2,000 yards that season. Rashad Penny as the return specialist of the year. But talk a little bit about that, having the 2016 boys back here. Is that hopefully some contagious in terms of winning to the team that's on this year?
7: Well, it's fun because that was my first year back.
1: Yeah.
7: So I'm October 24th will be 10 years for me. So I walked into that season where, you know, special season. And again, Donnell with, you know, 2,000 plus yards, Rashad with 1,000 yards plus all the return stuff. A great defense as always. And, you know, the Las Vegas Bowl was really special.
1: Christian Chapman, MVP.
7: Yeah, and beating Houston the way that we did. Yeah, so it was a lot of fun. So it's great. I've seen a couple of the guys out in the tailgate we had for them in the River Park. So it's fun to honor that. And we did 15 last year as well. And, you know, we've been talking a lot, you know, with the team about that 2015 team started 1-3 and
1: right.
7: Then went and won, I think, 10 straight. So it's possible. You know, you never know. That's why you lace them up and you go play.
0: Hey, J.D., I wanted to talk a little bit about the growth of the Pac-12. I mean, it's going smooth. You get conference play going tonight. And I was telling Ben earlier, I remember when Sonny Lubick got Colorado State going, and they started playing those games on ESPN, like on Thursday night, and that really kind of put the Mountain West Conference on the map. And we've seen what the MAC in on Tuesday, Wednesday, and Thursday. I mean, are those some things with the TV deal that you think may happen eventually to give the Pac-12 even more oomph out there before the weekend of football?
7: Yeah, I mean, you know, I think one of the big things for us is the TV partners that we have don't have a ton of other football content. Like, we're the only college football on USA. The CW has us, an ACC game. They've got Mountain West. but we're a priority for them. And then, you know, CBS Sportsnet and Big CBS. So we've got a, we've got windows on the weekend where we can slot in. But, yes, we look at Thursday night, Friday night as a time when you can really be on your own as opposed to, you know, if you're in the 12:30 window or the 4 o'clock window or whatever, there's other competition around the country. So it's finding that right balance. And, you know, you also want to be careful of taking games off of weekends. You know, Thursdays and Fridays can be special, but you don't want too many of them. So we'll continue working with our broadcast partners and finding those great windows when we can really, you know, show the rest of the country the Pac-12. I mean, being selfish, I wanted a few more earlier starts than what we got. I mean, we got the 1-4 o'clock start on Halloween. You know, maybe not in September and early October, obviously, but later in the year, some earlier starts would have been great. But we'll keep working on it and see where we go.
0: Well, what is the ideal start time? I remember, you know, I'm a kid that grew up here in San Diego, and I went and saw Don Coryell coach and Claude Gilbert, and, you know, they used to start at, you know, 7:30. What is the ideal start time from your perspective as an athletic director?
7: I mean, I think earlier in the year we used to say 5 o'clock. I think maybe a little later, 6 or 7, earlier in the year. And then as you get later in the season when you're not going to worry about, you know, it being 100 degrees outside, I like kind of a mid to late afternoon game. Give people time to get their kids' stuff out of the way in the morning, hopefully, and early afternoon, and then, you know, come in and tailgate and then get the kick, but also have an opportunity to be home before, you know, 10 or 11 o'clock.
1: JD, obviously the heat today was a thing.
7: Yes.
1: It seems like it's died down a little bit. Now, I know J.R. Tolver's not here, but he does have something very special that he does every week. And he compliments you, JD, and says, you know, you're a football athletic director. You know the game incredibly well. Honestly, it does blow me away how much you know the game. Texas State can score, man. What do the Aztecs need to do tonight to slow down that offense? What do the Aztecs need to do with some creativity, probably, with all those names I listed off on the availability report to put some points on the board?
7: I think the biggest thing tonight, especially with, you know, you've got some pieces out for, you know, a variety of reasons, is you've got to be disciplined in what you do. So with that quarter, with Texas State's quarterback and their two really good wide receivers, our defensive backfield has got to be disciplined. We've got an opportunity with the D-line, I think, to get some pressure. So we've got to have discipline in the defensive backfield. And then from an offensive standpoint, you know, get something established early and hopefully get Jaden off to a good start. I mean, that's something that, you know, give him a few throws early that he can, you know, really hit and get some confidence going. And I think we've got an opportunity because there's this defense that you can move the ball on if you're disciplined in what you do.
1: So I love that last week, by the way. Three straight passes to open up the game to the tight end. And that first drive was probably the best the offense has looked, marching the ball down the field all year.
7: Yeah. And then, you know, you have, you know, Chop get hurt and then Lucky goes down and you're kind of like,
1: now what?
7: Now, and that's the other thing. It's how do you react to the adversity? And that's something that, you know, that's 18 to 22 year old young men, and that's something I think, you know, they've talked a lot about this week, is the adversity of everything going on, and in the game. All right, next play, next man up. You've just got to move forward. You can't be like, oh man, you know, Chop and Lucky are both down. What are we going to do now?
0: And, you know, there aren't a lot of athletic directors in the country, and I've talked to a lot of guys over the years that could break down the opponent the way Mr. Wicker did right now. That's pretty impressive.
1: He's a football athletic director. Well, that's what he does.
0: Yeah, but, you know, he also is working probably 80 hours a week, too. I mean, he's got other sports involved. In fact, how many sports are out there at San Diego State right now?
7: So we're 18 sports right now.
0: 18.
7: So 18, and obviously the soccers are off. Our women's soccer opened their Pac-12 play this past week. I think they'll play again tomorrow. I think they're on the road. Volleyball's off and running in Pac-12 play as well. So men's soccer as well. And basketball will be, I mean, we're what?
1: We're knocking on the door.
7: 2 weeks away from the first exhibition.
0: Hey, let me ask you this. Any other sports possibly being added to Aztec sports in the future? Beach volleyball seems to be a pretty big hit these days.
7: Hey, right now, we're going to focus on what we've got. It's, you know, I think we need to kind of understand where college athletics as a whole is going, and then understand, you know, where, how we fit into that and what fits in best. So I think right now we're happy where we're at.
1: Exhibition games for basketball coming up at the end of October. November 3rd, Cal State Fullerton. November 7th, Colorado, part of the Bill Walton Classic. Yeah. Really looking forward to that. But, JD, I know your phone must already be blown up. About February 6th, which is when San Diego State hosts Mark Few and Gonzaga for the first Pac-12 matchup between these two teams. Dutch was out ringing the bell at Petco Park for a playoff game. Everything is going for Aztecs basketball right now as they're putting the final preparations into the season. But how about that, man? Gonzaga at home. February 6th, going to be a sellout at Viejas Arena. How excited are the boys for basketball?
7: Yeah, no, I mean, we're excited. You know, obviously we were thrilled that David got cleared and looking for hopefully the other two young men to hopefully get

0: pretty good friends with you guys and with Brian Dutcher, and that's probably how this got done, isn't it?
1: That's a lot of it is, you know, them finally, you know, getting together and figuring out, because we did closed-door scrimmages with them. We had them in San Diego, what, last year, I think, for an exhibition. So
2: year before that, I think you were there for an exhibition or a scrimmage.
1: Closed-door scrimmage. Mm-hmm. So it's kind of, you know, been a natural progression. And again, for those, you know, those Big Ten and Big 12 schools now, they don't, they want to stay on the West Coast.
0: Yeah.
1: So, and we're a good RPI game. I mean, we're a game that's going to build their resume, and it's not a bad loss if you come to Viejas and get beat.
2: You mentioned David, but JD, that's such a trend in college basketball right now. New Mexico, I can't remember his name, had that stud a year ago who was an international
1: and
2: transfer.
1: He's back, and we're glad we're not seeing him again.
2: He's terrific, by the way. Yeah, but
0: well, he played 5 years of pro ball before he got here.
2: That's what I'm saying. It's such a thing in college basketball. What are some of the complications in terms of your office for getting those guys over here?
1: Yeah, I mean, I think, you know, one of the things to remember is in Europe, you don't have college, and you don't have, you know, your kind of your younger high school years, you're working with a club or something like that. So they're basically giving them living expenses. Now, they're guys that are making a lot of money, but, you know, the three guys that we've got, we're basically making living expenses. So it's like having a scholarship over there and then coming over. You know, they're playing against older guys and, you know, that type of thing. So it's been, you know, it's been a process because we haven't really done this before. So it was a learning process for the coaches. But, you know, I think we're going to be in a good spot, and we're looking forward to having them in the having them ready to go by the time the season starts.
2: We're keeping you for way too long, and I'm sorry.
1: No,
2: but the
1: Players
2: Era Tournament in Las Vegas is back for another year. It's expanded this year. Is there more money involved this year? I don't know if that's true.
1: No, we're getting, I think, same money we did last year.
2: So mil per team going in, and then you have an opportunity to make
1: more?
2: We're
1: $750.
2: Okay.
1: We redid our deal and extended it, and $750 to go play, so...
2: Now, they want it to become like a Sweet 16, but in November. Do you see that being the future? Is that how big it can get?
1: The problem is they're up against college football.
2: Right.
1: So you're never going to get all of the attention that you want because you're going to have to play during the week because all the TV slots starting, especially Thanksgiving week, Thursday are NFL and college football. So it's hard to really... you know, be able to capture people's attention when they're that, you know, involved in football.
2: Such a cool idea, though.
1: Yeah.
2: And hopefully it does continue to grow.
1: I mean, it's good.
2: I mean,
1: it's great basketball to watch.
2: Yeah.
1: And, yeah, that's why you always love Maui, because Maui was Monday, Tuesday, Wednesday of Thanksgiving week when there wasn't a whole lot of football, if any. So you did, you know, I saw an article the other day, I think, this week, whenever the first game this week was, there's now 61 straight days where there's a football game, either college or NFL, and then that kind of ends right around Thanksgiving week, and you get into some good basketball.
2: JD, you're the best. Thank you for your time, as always. Appreciate you.
1: Appreciate it, guys. Go Aztecs.
2: Go Aztecs, indeed. That's the athletic director of San Diego State, JD Wicker. We will be back with John Schaefer, the voice of the Aztecs, coming up next here on the Aztecs Countdown to Kickoff on San Diego Sports 760.
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0: on San Diego Sports 760. We are just about there, folks. Pac-12 play opens up. San Diego State, Texas State inside of Snapdragon Stadium. Looks like we're heading for a 7:40 first kick. And we got John Schaefer here, the voice of the Aztecs. Hi, Schaefer. How are you?
1: What is going on, gentlemen? Good to be with you both on this warm Saturday evening.
0: I should have said this. We got Coach Quintero here tonight.
1: I know.
0: Aztec great J.R. Tolver. All right, John, what do we know about Texas State? We know they can score. What else?
1: I mean, they really can score. This is one of the better offenses in the country, regardless of level. 523 yards a game. You look at what they've done here recently. They're just scoring. I mean, they didn't at Texas, but there's no shame in that. Then, you know, they didn't really get going on offense at home against UTSA. It was a very winnable game, and watching it back. And the last 2 weeks, they've been incredible. Now, one of them was in FCS. The other was against North Texas. But 49 points against North Texas, I thought was impressive. So it's their quarterback. It's the offensive system. It's their head coach, G.J. Kinney. It's these talented receivers, Christon Jr. and Bo Sparks. So they've been the lead offense for the last 4 years under their head coach, this young coach in Kinney. And they've kind of lived up to that to start this year as well.
2: John, talk a little bit about what you've seen from the booth so far on the special teams unit this year for San Diego State. That's been an area for, oh my goodness, 20 years where the Aztecs have always had good kicking game, good punting game, coverage, return. How would you evaluate their special team so far?
1: I think it's been a strength, honestly, John. I think at times maybe they'd be looking for a little more consistency, but now, they haven't really settled for a ton of field goals. They haven't attempted a ton of field goals, but DeLiva's been good. And their punter, Dorji, coming into last week at Toledo, I think was top 10 in yards per punt. They have dangerous return men as well. I mean, Jalen Hawkins took a kick back to the house in that opener against Portland State. I'd like to see more of that, you know, dynamic return game. I think they could be really beneficial in a game like this. Like, can you create some offense out of special teams? Also, could you block a kick potentially in special teams? But you're right. I mean, no question, San Diego State special teams units have been some of the best in the country. They could use that tonight as a home underdog.
0: All right, John, you look at the availability report, and Kirk Kenny has the latest one up on his social media. This thing, a laundry list, John. It's a short novel, if we're being honest. Obviously, dealing with some existential circumstances this week with the outbreak on campus. But you got can you break this down into simple English for us? Do we know anybody who's going, who's not going for sure?
1: I think it's been more impactful for them, at least right now, on the offensive side of the ball. I do think it will lead to another new unit of offensive line starters. Last year they had the same five for all 13 games. This will be the fourth time in five games we'll have a different look up front, which of course is concerning. I'm not expecting to see Lucky. I think Sutton's already officially out, right? Kennard maybe in some capacity. It would surprise me, which means if those two are out, you're looking at potentially a true freshman in Josiah Lucas to start a tailback, which is incredible. You'd have to go back to like a Donald Pumphrey the last time a true freshman started San Diego State at tailback, which is truly unbelievable, but these circumstances are unbelievable as well. And then the other thing they're dealing with significantly are these tight ends who are dealing with either injuries or illness, and that could put, you know, some of these secondary, you know, younger tight ends into that starting lineup for San Diego State. I think defensively they're a lot healthier, so to speak, and they should be in a decent spot, I would say, defensively. But anytime you're, you know, switching up your offensive line, that's a cause for concern, and I do expect them to have at least one change on their offensive line. It could be two.
2: John, we were talking about Bert Emanuel Jr. Didn't play last week. Don't know if he's quite 100%. We don't know exactly what's going on with him, but he's supposed to play tonight. And we were thinking, you know, if this offense struggles, maybe they'd got a couple of plays for him, even, you know, run a wildcat with him.
1: It's interesting you say that. I could see it. He's such a, you know, jack of all trades, I guess, because not only is he, I think he's proven to be a good weapon for Jaden Denegal when he has been healthy this year. But again, with the packages that they had last year for him, he was already playing some wildcat. He played quarterback, obviously, last year in the bowl game and ran for nearly 200 yards before he got hurt. I could see something similar because of the situations that they're in. I don't think it would be overly surprising to see a package of plays for Bert Emanuel Jr., not just as a receiver. So, you know, hopefully he is close to 100%. I do think he is a serious slash significant offensive weapon for Sean Lewis. And in some form or fashion, he needs to be on display here tonight. We'll see in what manner they're ultimately able to use him.
0: John, let's look back to that 2016 team. Obviously, a bunch of those guys here today, the Mountain West Championship team. Donnell Pumphrey, Rashad Penny,
3: amazing.
0: Christian Chapman.
3: Huh.
0: I know you're a college football nut. You've been a college football addict at different times in your life. What do you remember from that squad? What are you hoping that they maybe impart some wisdom on this squad?
1: I mean, that's an incredible team, obviously, and it starts with that ground game and that defense. 11-3 overall. I mean, just some of the names that you just mentioned. You know, and you talk about championship teams, that's what everyone's striving for, obviously. When you think about San Diego State, they're striving for the next championship. But you go back to 2016, and, you know, I'm just looking. They had that game they lost, that's right, at USA, South Alabama. They lost 42-24. And they also lost a game in the regular season at Wyoming before they went there and won that Mount West title game, 27-24, and then a huge win, obviously, against Houston in that bowl game in Las Vegas when Pumphrey set the rushing record. So it's just a special season. You think about 11-win seasons at San Diego State, there's not a ton of examples of them. And that, you know, ushering in of this modern era of San Diego State football, their successes in the 2010s, 2016's, you know, most indicative of all their success that decade.
2: John, we've been talking a lot about the struggles of the offense and Denegal and Jordan Napier, four catches, only 10 yards. Let's talk about the defense. You know, they had a little bit of a difficult time last week trying to get off the field. But overall, if you really look at their total bottle of work, considering how much they've had to be on the field, they've actually played pretty well.
1: Yeah, you know, I mean, when you compare it to last year's defense, that's a tough comparison because the Aztecs had obviously a first-round pick in Chris Johnson. They had Bryce Phillips, the opposite corner, you know, was in the NFL camp. I mean, you had so much talent, obviously, on that team, and some departs via graduation or the draft or obviously via the transfer portal, someone like Trey White or Owen Chambliss. I mean, you're replacing so much. But they're talented, to your point. I think they look the part. They haven't obviously been the same unit that they were a year ago. They've also got their first-time coordinator in Demetrius Sumler. I really like the interior of their line, Malachi Finau, Gavriel Lightfoot. I think the linebackers have been terrific, Hala and Latuli. Mike Lindsey's a terrific corner. So I think all the pieces are there, and I think as we get further along in the season, you know, can they force more turnovers? You know, in a game like this against an explosive offense, can you be plus one or plus two? I think you have to. I think to win a game like this, it simply comes down to something like that. Can you force an extra turnover or two? I think they're capable of doing that, and I think they might need to do that here tonight.
0: All right, John, before we let you go, and John Schaefer, voice of the Aztecs, joining us here. If San Diego State gets to 1-0 tonight, it's because of this player.
1: Man, that is so tough. I mean, that's a really excellent question. I'll say this. You know what? In a sport like this, when you're going up against, you know, one of the better G6 quarterbacks, honestly, he could be playing at the P4 level, Brad Jackson. Can Jaden Denegal take that step forward tonight? And it would be, the reason it's against all odds is because of what he's dealing with this makeshift offense. Due to the injuries and the illnesses, is this the game? Now, Texas State is as poor of a pass defense as there is in the country. I think they're second last in pass defense. So is this the game you could throw for 275 yards? Is this the game you could throw two-plus touchdown passes? You know, move the chains consistently? That's the part of it for me. Can Jaden Denegal take the reins again in these non-perfect situations and scenario, and can he, you know, look the part, and can he be the equal of Brad Jackson here tonight?
0: And what's crazy, John, is last week, three straight passes to open up the game to a tight end.
1: That's right.
0: This week, the best case scenario for a tight end is game time decision so far. Every tight end hitting the availability report in some form or fashion. John Schaefer, appreciate you as always, pal, and good luck on the call.
1: Appreciate you guys.
0: John Schaefer, voice of the Aztecs, joining us here on the Aztecs Countdown to Kickoff. Always appreciate his time. All right, we got the keys to an Aztecs victory coming up next, and who better to deliver them than the coach himself, John Katera, on the other side with keys to an Aztecs victory presented by San Diego County Toyota Dealers. 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
0: We are getting very close to kickoff between San Diego State and Texas State. Ben Fletcher, Coach John Katera with you here on the Aztecs. Countdown to kickoff. Still to come, we're going to hear from the head coach, Sean Lewis, in just a little bit in a conversation he had with Rich Orenberger a little bit earlier. And then we'll hear from the big fella himself, Rich Orenberger, on the field with his field report before this game. But right now it's time for keys to an Aztecs victory. We're going to start with Coach Katera's first key.
10: Number one.
2: All right, I think we've been talking about the offense all week. I mean, really, since that loss last week at Toledo, they put up 16 points, but a lot of those points were late when the game was already decided. They've got to find a way to get this offense going, and they can't go three downs and out to start the game because then the fans aren't going to get into the game. They've got to find a way to get some points on that first drive. Denigal's got to be much better in decision-making, and he's got to limit turnovers. I mentioned earlier, five touchdown passes so far, but five interceptions early in the year. So that offensive line kind of banged up. They're going to have one new starter in there tonight. They've got to find a way to make a dent in this defense. And this defense, by the way, for Texas State, you can score on them. If the Aztecs can't score on them tonight, I'd be really concerned.
0: Yeah, Coach, you know, it's funny. Football is such a complicated game, and there's so much that goes into it. And you hear some of these really cerebral head coaches and their play calls, like a Sean McVay. It sounds like a different language. But really, football is pretty simple. Get yourself in third and short, and you're going to win a lot of football games, or avoid third down altogether, ideally. Couldn't agree more. Key number two.
10: Number two.
2: Well, number two is a simple one. The defense has got to step up tonight. Brad Jackson's a quality quarterback. Doesn't run. He'll run occasionally if he breaks the pocket, but he likes to sit in there and throw the football. Two talented receivers. The secondary is going to be really important, whether they're playing zone or man. They're going to have big nights, maybe have a little inexperience in that secondary, but they're going to get their opportunities tonight. They got to make the most of it, and I also think they're going to have to they just can't sit back and play Texas State straight up. They're going to have to get after the passer. They're going to need to put a little heat on him. Maybe he'll throw one up for grabs early or maybe even late. But you just can't let him sit back there like a statue and canvas the field.
0: They got a duo of incredibly talented wide receivers. They run a ton of plays. I think they're eighth in the country in terms of tempo of how fast they want to move. And he's a terrific quarterback. Honestly, reminds me a lot of John Allen Richter, who they played a week ago. All right, Coach, let's get your final key.
10: Number three.
2: Well, I think it's very simple, and I think with a young football team, there are going to be a lot of young guys playing in this game because of the injuries and guys battling back from the mumps. And J.D. Wicker uses the word that I would use, adversity. I mean, we have adversity every day in our life. In any walk of life, people listening now, whether you're a lawyer or a fireman, a police officer, or a radio guy, you got to deal with adversity. And there are going to be a lot of guys tonight that are going to get an opportunity, and they're going to make a mistake, and they're going to think about that mistake when the next play is being run, and they're going to screw that one up. They've got to deal with adversity. They've got to basically forget about what just happened and play the next play. I know that sounds simple, but that's what you have to do. And for young football players, Fletch, that's hard to do. It's hard to do for any athlete, quite frankly, until they really build that self-confidence. There are a lot of guys tonight that may be playing in their first football game all year for the Aztecs, and they want to show well. They want to look good in the film room on Monday.
0: You know, I heard Steph Curry talk about it one time, about his fast memory. And it's you remember the ones you make. You forget about the ones you miss real quick.
2: That's right.
0: Move on from it, and that's how you be great. All right, well done, Coach. Appreciate you filling in for J.R. Tolver here today. Coming up next, we're going to hear from the head coach, the man in charge, Sean Lewis, with the conversation he had with Rich Orenberger a little bit earlier today. You'll hear from the coach. Coming up next, it's the Aztecs. Countdown to kickoff.
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0: Aztecs countdown to kickoff on San Diego Sports 760. Ben Fletcher with you, joined by my buddy Coach John Quintera. But right now, we hand over to Rich Orenberger, who earlier got to catch up with the head coach, Sean Lewis. Let's hear their conversation.
13: Aztecs are marching toward kickoff, a 7:30 kickoff at Snapdragon Stadium. We're here with Sean Lewis, head coach of the San Diego State Aztecs football team, as he readies the team for this upcoming opponent. So, Coach, while we have you, really quick, what are the keys to victory for today's game?
14: Yeah, I mean, one of the biggest things that we need to do is really value the football, right? There's an explosive offense on that other boundary that we don't need to give extra possessions to, and so we need to do a great job with our ball security, our decision-making, and come out on the right side of the turnover margin when we have the ball offensively and within the kicking game. Defensively, we have to do a great job when we're defending this explosive playmaking offense. They thrive on the explosives. Their quarterback is an elite decision maker with really good accuracy. And so we have to do a good job staying top down, limiting the explosive plays, disguising our shells, giving him some different pictures that he doesn't feel comfortable reading and seeing as we go forward with it. And then ultimately, man, we got to fly around, Rich, and we got to do a great job being more physical at the moment of truth in all three phases. You know, that's one thing that when I turn on the tape here later this evening, I want to see a team that's more physical at the point of attack in all three phases of the game.
13: No question about it. Good luck, Coach. Everybody here is pulling for you, hoping for that first Pac-12 victory.
14: Appreciate it. Go Aztecs.
13: Go Aztecs, indeed. We'll continue countdown to kickoff right here on San Diego Sports 760. Get you back with Ben Fletcher on the other side.
0: San Diego Sports 760. Thank you, Rich. Appreciate you. Speaking of Rich Orenberger, he's coming up next. Rich with his field report presented by Alesmith. Coming up next, it's the Aztecs. Countdown to kickoff.
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0: The Aztecs countdown to kickoff on San Diego Sports 760. 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Joined now by Rich Orenberger, our color analyst on the broadcast. Rich, how we doing inside Snapdragon Stadium?
13: It is filling up and it is warm. We're gonna have a kickoff at 7:30 p.m. in the mid 80s, and I don't think it's gonna relent. And listen, you know, the heat's the heat, the weather's the weather. You've heard Sean Lewis, the head coach of the San Diego State Aztecs, say that in the past, and it's the truth. If you got to play in it, so does Texas State. And guess what? You're at home. They had to travel, and all's fair in football. So let's put the ball down and play.
2: All right, Rich, let's get down to the brass tacks. Let's talk a little offensive line play. Your thoughts so far on the offensive line for San Diego State through the first four games?
13: Well, I'm going to repeat that something that Sean Lewis said this week and actually last week. It hasn't been good enough yet. Now, that doesn't mean that it can't be good enough this season, but so far the results are the results. And you go on the road to Toledo, and the line of scrimmage game was lost over the course of that time. And, you know, you think to yourself, well, geez, they've had 4 weeks. Yeah, they've had 4 weeks, but it's been with a bunch of moving parts on the offensive line due to the health situation that we know that San Diego State is dealing with. There have been a lot of moving parts up front. And when you don't have a cohesive unit, that's a really difficult putt to make, as you know, Coach. It's really an important position to have continuity. And so when you have different players playing next to each other, and in certain cases, some of the people entering the huddle, I'm pretty sure, are introducing themselves to people. That's how crazy some of the musical chairs has been. I think that's a big reason for some of the miscues up front on the offensive line.
0: Rich, let's take people behind the lines a little bit and tell them what goes on where you and John are, because you guys have these flip cards that have the offense, the defense, the special teams on them with all the names and all the numbers written out. And now on a normal day, on a normal football game, those cards have notes all over them. Those cards have crosses out all over them. What does your card look like right now with the amount of names on the availability report for San Diego State?
13: So on both of the sides of the cards, just because of how many players Texas State uses and then also how many players you need to have up on your card for San Diego State, there is no room for anything other than names. It is. If it was yellow, it would look like the phone book up here, you know. So be ready to hear, and I mean this, to hear names that you literally did not know were on the roster as key contributors tonight for the San Diego State Aztecs, because in certain position groups, they've gotten down to the true depth of the roster, where you might even see certain guys playing out of position throughout the course of the night. I wouldn't even be surprised if that was part of the strategy to catch Texas State off guard in some moments.
2: Hey, Rich, Jaden Denningle's taking a lot of heat this week, okay? And I don't like to see any college athlete take the heat that he's taking around San Diego. He hadn't gotten off to a good start. You watched him all last year. To me, he hasn't really taken that step forward yet, and I say yet. But what can Sean Lewis and the offense do tonight to maybe take a little pressure off of him early and kind of get him back on track and kind of give him a few positives? I think the most important thing, Coach, is to run the ball efficiently. And so winning on first and second down and not having these obvious pass situations on third down, keep it manageable for him, third and five and less. You know, when you have the whole playbook open to you on third down, it really limits what the defense, first of all, can do to you, but it also expands offensively what you can do to a defense. So that is the key tonight. This offensive line needs to open up holes for these running backs, and they're going to be relying on young guys. Josiah Lucas is going to be out there. Jordan Thomas is going to be out there. Between the two of them, they've had 10 carries last week and only 24 carries on the season and barely have played football at the collegiate level so far. So you're relying on guys who haven't really spent a lot of time in this backfield or any backfield around the nation collegiately, and so it's important to establish the run, win up front, and give Jaden Dennegal opportunities to make shorter throws to convert third down and build his confidence up.
0: Now, Rich, I don't remember how J.R. Tolver usually sets this up, but it's something about guys getting off the bus. It's the eyeball test, Rich. Who wins the eyeball test coming into this game?
2: There's athletes all over this field. This is a dead even heat, my friend. San Diego State's got some playmakers offensively and some athletes. And I honestly feel like, it, regardless of what the record tells you, they haven't been out-athleted a single time so far this season. And tonight's going to be no different because they stand toe-to-toe, especially offensively when you make comparisons with Texas State. Defensively, willing hitters all over the field for Texas State. However, this is a defense that's going to let you win. There are times where they miss tackles. There are times where they play out of position, and there are real opportunities to hurt this team, especially in the secondary, if you can get the passing game going. So from the off-the-bus standpoint, very even athletically, but in terms of the gameplay, there are going to be some opportunities here for San Diego State, but they got to play a great game.
19: Hey, Rich, let me ask you this. I mean, you played high school ball, you played college, you played in the National Football League, and you know, high school, you always usually play on Friday night. College football, there's games that are played at 1 o'clock, 3 o'clock, 5 o'clock. When you were playing college ball, what was your ideal start time to play? Because, man, having to sit around all day and just wait to be in the last group of games has got to be kind of tough, I would think.
2: Absolutely. And it's such a interesting question to get inside the mind of the athlete, Coach, because when I was playing, I remember thinking to myself, gosh, like, if every game could be a 1 o'clock kickoff, then the world would be perfect. But you know, like, sometimes you got to be on prime time. Sometimes you are playing on the West Coast. Sometimes, you know, there's a better game slated in the noon window and you got to get pushed later for those reasons. But 1 o'clock's kind of the sweet spot. You get enough sleep, even if you fall asleep anxious or nervous and you have trouble hitting the pillow the night before, you get enough sleep, you get up, you only have to eat one meal. That was another thing. Like, sometimes you might overdo it at one of the two meals. It gives less enough opportunity for you to screw that up. And then you just strap on your helmet and get out there and play. And also, I mean, if I'm being perfectly honest, you finish the game at around 3 or 4 o'clock, you can have some cold sodas afterward. It's not so bad.
0: Cold sodas, like Ethan Salas in the Padres locker room. Just Sprite, right?
2: That's Sprite. That's right.
0: Rich, you look at tonight's game. Yeah. You look at tonight's game. We're going to see some players playing out of position. This is, it's going to be a little bit weird. Is there a part of that? I don't know how many people know that. That's a little bit fun for these. That maybe is going to throw Texas State off guard.
2: Yeah, that is a really, really good point. Yes. Sometimes invention, or I guess necessity is the mother of invention is the right way to say it. And in this case, that might be exactly what we see tonight. Sometimes you don't want to run certain offensive schemes, but you're forced to, and you may find success. And all of a sudden, that may become part of your offense as a result of the necessity that brought you to that creativity in the first place. So, yeah, I'm completely with you. I mean, look, wars were won
13: with unconventional tactics. In the American Revolutionary War, you're facing the British Empire. There's no way farmers with pitchforks are going to win. So they were literally hiding out behind trees and roads and attacking convoys. And that's the way you beat the British Empire. Well, I'm not comparing Texas State to the Redcoats, but the Bobcats are coming. The Bobcats are coming. What are you going to do? You got to find a way to win with the bodies that you have available.
0: And I do think that's our cue. When Rich Orenberger start making Revolutionary War references, pregame show done. Thank you, Rich. Appreciate your time, pal.
13: You got it, guys. You're doing a great job, and I hope I did okay, too.
0: Oh, you were excellent. You were wonderful, my friend. Rich Orenberger is going to be on the call tonight alongside John Schaefer. Always appreciate his time. All right, coming up next, perhaps the most important injury report of the season so far, presented by Mission Injury Lawyers. Stay tuned. It's San Diego Sports 760. 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
0: The Aztecs countdown to kickoff on San Diego Sports 760. 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
19: And Gianna over here.
0: And Gianna, of course. You know, she's actually a Padres employee, so she's double screening it like crazy here tonight.
19: That was blocking her out. I thought it was basketball season. I was already blocking out.
0: And of course, a big thank you to Coach John Quintero filling in for J.R. Tolver tonight. How many yards do you have in college, Coach? Receiving yards?
19: None.
0: Pretty close to J.R.?
19: Not close. You know, J.R. was a left-handed quarterback at Mira Mesa High School.
0: Yes, he was.
19: Yeah, he doesn't like to say that he couldn't throw. He threw the ball pretty good, but his forte was catching the ball.
0: He was excellent at it, man. If you go back and pull up some J.R. Tolver highlights from his time in high school, hell, his time in the NFL, he had some pretty amazing catches. All right, we will get you an injury report, which is kind of the name of the week for San Diego State so far. I won't bother you with all the names who are questionable or out.
19: Hey, remember, the game's kicking off at 7:40, okay?
0: 7:40. Here are the names that are in, and we had questions about them all week. But Jacob Bostic, the excellent wide receiver, is available to play. That's huge for San Diego State. Justice Lowe, another wide receiver, the transfer from Oregon, who had a huge week in week one against Portland State. He is available for this game. The questionables are a long list, but the big one is Javion Kennard, who I think a lot of people thought his season was over after the injury he sustained a week ago. He is a game-time decision. Warming up on the field, we'll see if he can go. Donovan Brown, Bert Emanuel Jr., two other names on that game-time decision list. The big name out is Lucky Sutton, the excellent running back for San Diego State on all sorts of preseason watch lists for one of the best running backs in the country. He is out for tonight's game dealing with that ankle injury. The trio of tight ends, Jack Ellis, Jack Lua, Jackson Ford, all out for this game. And Dalshon Staley, the excellent defensive back, is out as well. It's going to be a laundry list today for San Diego State. Creativity will need to be had by the coaching staff for the Aztecs. Before we get out of here, little tradition we do on the Aztecs countdown to kickoff, we're going to pick a player of the game. Coach, who are you picking and why?
2: Well, I want to see Jordan Napier. I mean, I know he's battled injuries. 2 years ago, I thought this guy was something special. Last year, he was okay, but and got hurt, and he's come back, but he's not performing. And I don't know if he's 100%. I don't know what's going on, but he's only got 4 catches, 10 yards. This was the number one receiver coming into camp, and they've got to get something out of him tonight. They need a big night from Napier.
0: Yeah, I think so, too. You look back to some of the games he's had. That game against Cal his freshman year where we all learned the name Jordan Napier. He had one play in that game where he caught the ball behind the line of scrimmage, somehow broke 8 tackles en route to a 45-yard touchdown. One of the most impressive plays I've seen in the last few years of any Aztec. We know that's in Jordan Napier. We need to see it here tonight, especially on a night where you're shorthanded. I'm thinking on a night like tonight, Coach, you look to your captains, right? And the one captain who's fully healthy coming into this game, the guy who's best

0: better than pretty much everybody in that locker room about pretty much everything. He's the best golfer, best ping pong player, best cornhole player, best dodgeball player, one of the best students on the team. Tano Lituli, the captain on the defensive side, the middle linebacker, which has been such a big part of Aztec's history over the years. You think about the Chiava, Zenos. Man, there's been some good ones. Kirk Morrison, the linebacker position at San Diego State, has always been such a key. And Tano Lituli is a true Aztec great. Three-time captain. On a day like today where you're going to have guys not knowing where the hell they're going, you need someone pointing them in the right direction.
1: Well,
0: Tano Lituli's that guy.
1: Well, Tano, I'll tell you where I met Tano. You know, he went to Cathedral Catholic, but I was at the Army-Navy game in 2023, and he was a freshman at and I met him after the Army-Navy game out on the field. That's the first time I ever met him. And next thing you know, he decided to come back home and really put together a very nice career. He's had a few injuries along the way, but when he's on the field, man, he's really productive.
0: Yeah, he's truly a Fred Warner type when you look at how he plays the linebacker position, and would love to see some awesomeness out of him. In fact, his family just made their way past us heading into the stadium at Snapdragon Stadium for tonight's game. All right, we are just minutes away from kickoff between San Diego State and Texas State. If you missed it, the story of the week has been health. There was a infectious disease outbreak on the campus at San Diego State. It has impacted the football team, and there's a lot of HIPAA and different rules that San Diego State's had to follow this week, so we don't know the true extent of it. What we do know, you're going to see a lot of names on this football field tonight that you did not see previously. We talked to Caleb Davis, the general manager of Aztec football, a little bit earlier on the show, and he said, Texas State doesn't care what we're going through, so we're going to have to push through no matter what. And, Coach, sometimes in sports, that's the rub, man. Next man up mentality is a cliche, but it's true, and the Aztecs need to have that tonight.
1: Well, we're talking about the next man up, but that also comes to a lot of coaching. I mean, a lot of these guys, the starters get the reps. You know, it's like quarterbacks. They get all the reps, and the receivers, they get most of the reps, and the backup guys are standing there, and they're, you know, running scout team or whatever. I'll tell you, there's a guy tonight that I would like to see play. I saw him play in high school a year ago. He's a true freshman on La Jolla High, Carson Deal. Carson Deal's a really good receiver, and I think there were some questions after he came here whether or not he was going to stay at a receiver or maybe put him in the secondary because he played a lot of safety. But he's a very talented guy, runs good routes, got good hands. I'd like to see him get an opportunity to play a little bit. But it really comes down to those position coaches really coaching these guys up, looking at film, breaking things down, learning from the older kids that are playing in front of them. And, you know, if the coaches are doing their job and the kids are being attentive, then they're going to continue to get better. And we'll see what happens tonight. This is going to be an interesting ball game. I think the Aztecs can win this game, but they're going to have to slow down this potent offense.
0: Very good Texas State team coming in. Good news for you, Coach. Carson Deal available and active for tonight's game after being on the injury report a little bit earlier this week. All right, it's been a day. Heat's been a factor. Got up to 105 degrees here in Mission Valley earlier today. It's honestly kind of a nice high 80s, low 90s feel to it right now. We're starting to make it look like football weather for tonight's game, and it's going to be a good one between San Diego State and Texas State. Final look around the Pac-12 before we get to tonight's game's action. Utah State is on the Smurf Turf out at Boise State. 37-18, Boise State, number 22 in the country. Looks like they're getting off to a 1-0 start in Pac-12 play. There's 8 minutes left in that one multi-possession game. Fresno State is at Washington State up in Pullman. Fresno State has the early lead. We're about 4 minutes into the second quarter. Fresno State is leading 3-0 with the ball. Texas State and San Diego State obviously getting going here in about 10 minutes. And the one final from the Pac-12 earlier today, Oregon State improves to 1-0, the only undefeated team in the Pac-12. Oregon State wins 56-26 at Colorado State a little bit earlier today. Atkinson, the excellent quarterback for Oregon State, 5 touchdown passes today, Coach. How about that? Pac-12 opener, put 5 touchdowns on the board. Impressive for Oregon State's QB in game number 1.
1: I got news for you. That's the new Pac-12 regular season record.
0: It sure is. You're absolutely right, Coach. We'll see if any can get set inside Snapdragon Stadium tonight. Hopefully, the boys in scarlet and black are the ones setting the record. That's it for us today. Coach, thank you so much for helping
1: us out. You're welcome, Fletch. Had a great time, and hopefully JR will have a good weekend.
0: Hopefully he does. I'll be back with you at halftime as well as postgame tonight with some interviews with players and Coach Sean Lewis, of course, right after the game. John Schaefer, Rich Schornberger coming up next. Thank you for listening to us. We got Aztecs football on the other side. This has been the Aztecs countdown to kickoff on San Diego Sports 760.
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2: When Texas State feels the full power of the Aztec Nation versus San Diego State.
4: Takes the snap, throws over the middle, has a man. Touchdown, Aztecs.
2: Time to hear from the voice of the Aztecs, John Schaefer and Rich Orenberger.
4: Shorthanded San Diego State here in its Pac-12 opener in its first ever meeting with Texas State. Aztecs try to snap a three-game losing streak. Texas State has won their last two. John Schaefer, Rich Orenberger,
10: on this warm Saturday night at Snapdragon Stadium. Aztecs, injuries and illness, the three-game losing streak, Rich. They'll try to overcome it all tonight as a home dog against Texas State.
12: Yeah, both programs begin Pac-12 play here at Snapdragon Stadium. San Diego State limping in literally and figuratively at 1-3 with three straight losses. Texas State at 2-2. They're coming off two straight wins, John, so this is a team with confidence, and they're facing a team here on a home sideline searching for answers, and they're going to do so with light bodies. 11 probable, 4 questionable for this game, 8 players doubtful, 9 players out.
10: All right, so the captains are at midfield right now. John Love is the official. We're going to listen in for our coin toss.
13: Texas State, you are the visiting team. You will make the coin toss call. That is heads, tails. First Sergeant Brian Gear is here to do the coin toss for us. What is your call? Tails is the call. Sergeant Gear, would you do the honor, please?
10: I think Texas State has won the toss. We've lost the microphone from the referee, John Love. So I think Texas State, let's see.
13: Texas State has won the coin toss and will receive. Gentlemen, shake hands. Good luck.
10: All right, that's all you need to know about Texas State. They'll take the football with this top 10 offense at FBS under G.J. Kinney. They average over 500 yards per game, an explosive offense by Brad Jackson. And tonight on the road, they'll take the football for a first time.
12: Yeah, and Sean Lewis, you know, he described them, and this is accurately so. They like to spread you out and run you.
10: Yeah.
12: San Diego State, they've got to fit the run without leaving isolated defenders just in space to deal with athletes in the passing game. They pose a really unique threat. They're going to get max splits with their wide receivers, but they do want to run. They're about a 66% run team, even though they look like they're going to run like the Mike Leach air raid offense here tonight. Cool. So you're going to see a big reliance out of the backfield for the Bobcats.
10: Coming off a win against an FCS opponent, Incarnate Word, where Brad Jackson, their quarterback, threw 5 touchdown passes. He did that in the first half. But even against North Texas the week before, they scored 49 points. This is an offense that is averaging over 523 yards per game. That's 7th in FBS. Behind their quarterback, Brad Jackson, who's just a redshirt sophomore. And again, G.J. Kinney's been running some of the best offense in FBS the last 4 years.
12: Yeah, there's no question about it. And a lot of it has to do with their quarterback. A lot of it has to do with their 5'8". Yes, you heard that correctly. 176-pound, 5th-year redshirt senior, Torrence Burgess Jr. This guy can flat-out run. He makes people miss. He does a lot of the work between the 20s, and it's funny, you would assume he'd be kind of bummed out about it, but they employ the help of others to score the touchdowns, so he's a little light in that category, only 1 on the season, even though they've scored tons of them.
10: And that just came last week again against Incarnate Word. So, again, it's going to be Texas State to return or receive. San Diego State kicking it away. The Aztecs in black home uniforms, red Aztec calendar helmets. Texas State is in maroon and gold and white. Maroon pants because they're playing on grass. That's the reason G.J. Kinney said they're wearing maroon pants. They've got white tops, white helmets. The Bobcats and the Aztecs for the first time ever. All right, back deep for Texas State as the opening kickoff is brought to you by J-Lab, your kind of tag. Is Jalen Jenkins and Davian Jackson. And the kicker for San Diego State, Cooper DeLiva. From right to left, booming kick towards Jackson. He'll field 2 yards deep, hesitates, takes it out. Far side 10, on his feet 20, tripped up 22. A decent job in the return game by the Aztecs. And our first look at Brad Jackson, the redshirt sophomore quarterback out of San Antonio. Last week, Rich, 17 of 20, 244, 5 touchdowns in the first half.
12: Yeah, quick release, really high football IQ player. And makes fast decisions. And speaking of fast, wait till you see the pace of this Bobcats offense. They want to run plays in volume and get on top of a defense. This is a hurry-up offense all game long.
10: Burgess to tailback. They'll motion a receiver. They've got a couple of really talented wide receivers. On first down, it's a handoff for Burgess up the middle. He explodes forward for about 5. And again, they're going to go quick. As Rich said, Chris Dawn Jr., Bo Sparks really make him go out wide. So they'll go trips on the far side, one receiver near side on second and five as Jackson takes the snap, throws for Sparks on the wide receiver screen, and making a couple of tacklers miss, he's got the first down out past the 35 all the way to the 40-yard line before he's wrapped up by Jelani Whitmore.
12: Yeah, it's a really impressive offense when they get the ball into their playmakers' hands because they move these chains often.
10: All right, so San Diego State, remember, defensively has allowed some early scores, including here at home. Aztecs are going to substitute on the defensive line. And Ty Stamey is the tight end for Texas State. A first and 10 from their own 40. Jackson in the shotgun. He'll take the snap. Play action. He looks near side. Has a man at midfield who cuts. And that is Chris Dawn, pushed out of bounds after a pickup of about 10. He cut outside the numbers towards the sideline. Was pushed out by Mike Lindsay for a first down, Rich.
12: Yeah, it's... It's going to be that kind of night. These secondary players are going to be running sideline to sideline to help swarm tackle because they like to play literally stretched all the way to both sidelines.
10: First down. It's a handoff for Burgess. This time he's met near the line of scrimmage and picks up two. Good pursuit by the Aztecs off the edge. So Torrance Burgess has been over 100 yards each of the last 3 weeks. It's second and eight, Rich, from the Aztecs 48.
12: He's also averaging over 8.5 yards per carry. That just goes to show you how efficient this rushing offense has been.
10: Second and eight as Jackson takes the snap. Pressured, so he takes off up the middle and slides late. And it's going to be marked down at the 43 of the Aztecs. That's where he started his slide, which means he's about 3.5 yards short of a first down.
12: Much bigger part of his game last year, Brad Jackson was really a running threat at quarterback because he was having a hard time seeing the whole field and running the offense. This year, much more settled in the pocket and delivers the football. He's truly a game manager plus, and when he has to use his legs, he will.
10: They'll go empty on third and three from the Aztecs 43. 2 minutes in, no score. Moving from left to right, Jackson in the shotgun, near side hash, takes the snap, throws, and he's got a man, and it's caught by Chris Dawn Jr. by the numbers on the near side for a first down with Hala in coverage, but he picks up about eight to the 34-yard line.
12: Chris Dawn leads all Texas State receivers with 19 catches at his 20th on the season right there.
10: They go really quick for Cassano, and nobody was on him, and he picks up 9 or 10. Just kind of out there, maybe the Aztecs in a zone coverage, and that'll move the chains. A 10-yard pickup over the left side.
12: They are just a machine. It really is. It's fast. And they're on this defense. You can already see it. There are SDSU players with hands on their hips, huffing and puffing, because this is what they want to do. They want to impose their tempo on you.
10: All right, they have Cassano, the receiver, and Burgess to the left and right of Jackson in that full backfield. He's in the shotgun. A first and 10 for the Aztec 23 to our right. They'll motion their tight end. And he'll take the snap, and it's a handoff for Burgess. He's trying to bounce it, looking for a hole, and has one that closes after a pickup of five down to the 19. So Burgess on the ground, and Jackson through the air, and Texas State's in the red zone.
12: And they just keep forcing into these bad situations where it's like you stay in zone, okay, we'll pick you apart underneath. You stay in man, well, we're going to find the candy bar, right? The best matchup for us, the worst matchup for you. So how do you want to play us? And the Aztecs have been showing a lot of zone so far.
10: All right, second and five for the Aztec 19. Pair of tight ends in. Dawn, the receiver set near side right. And on second down, they're going to throw it for Dawn. It's broken up at the line of scrimmage. Beautifully done by Brady Nassar. I thought Texas State moved before the play.
12: I thought so, too. It looked like there was early movement, maybe a false start, but Nassar, he's getting great at this.
10: Yeah,
12: this is the third game that he's knocked down a pass to the line of scrimmage, and I believe it was against JMU. He had multiple batted balls. He gets his hands in passing lanes, and I'm just impressed with his length and his timing.
10: All right, Davian Jackson in a tailback, but they spread him out wide. So empty for Jackson on third and five for the Aztec 19. Now the motion Bo Sparks, the receiver, into the backfield to the left of Jackson, who will take the snap, drops back as time throws over the middle. It's bobbled, and it's incomplete. It could have been intercepted off deflection with Jelani McLaughlin in coverage, and now it's fourth down for the Bobcats, and here comes their field goal unit.
12: Really beautiful job by Jabril Rahman with that simulated pressure. when they play this replay, John, you're going to see number 45. He's going to look like he's going to blitz off the back end of this, off the blind side of this offensive formation. He drops into coverage, and he helps McLaughlin knock that ball loose. Great double coverage over the middle.
10: Third down stop for the Aztecs, powered by ESAT Threat Block. Jacob Bonilla will try the 37-yarder. They've had issues kicking this year. This is from the far side hash to our right, and the kick is on its way, and the kick is up and good. He just was able to slide that in to give the Bobcats a 3-0 lead, but a nice hold for the defense. I think you're going to take it if you're Sean Lewis. 10:55 to play here in the first quarter. Texas State drives the field but settles for three. There's a timeout on the field. San Diego State will get it for a first time. They

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4: 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So 3-0 Texas State, Rich. They go 11 plays, 58 yards in 401. And now we'll see the Aztecs for a first time as they honor that Mountain West Championship team from 10 years ago, the 2016 San Diego State Aztecs with Donnell Pumphrey and Rashad Penny, who won the Mountain West at Wyoming in that championship game.
5: I started on the broadcast the year after this championship was won, and what an incredible season it was. In preparation for my role as a color commentator, I watched their entire season. So I just watched every single one of their games just to familiarize myself with the offense back in the Rocky Long days, with the defense, with the team, the players, the chemistry, the tone that was set that year, and you knew there was going to be carryover, and there was. What an incredible time for the Aztecs, and obviously we moved on, building on their shoulders to a new era in the Pac-12, or the Pac-10, or the Pac-8, or whatever we're calling it now.
4: And interestingly tonight, Kahale Waring, by the way, outstanding former Aztec and Aztec for life. He was the honor warrior captain, the Aztec warrior that came out earlier tonight for San Diego State. Aztecs will get the ball for the first time here this evening. John Schaefer, Rich Orenberger with you. Texas State, 63 points against Incarnate Word in their last game, 49 against North Texas in the game before that, but they settle for a field goal and lead 3-0. This is an interesting formation, Rich.
5: Yeah, their special teams will get a little creative at times. They'll bunch up and branch out from there and get to a normal kickoff set. But this has been kind of an iffy part of the game. This could be a place where San Diego State can win in the return game against Texas kickoff and punt coverage teams.
4: Michael James will kick it away, and it is heading towards Jalen Hawkins. He's in the end zone. He's taking it out. Why not? Far side hash at the 10, makes the first man miss. Flag flies as he's tripped up prior to the 15-yard line. And if it is on the return team, San Diego State, the Aztecs might start inside their own 10.
5: Yeah, it is a rough place to start drives offensively. I can tell you from not memories I'm fond of, when you're backed up inside your own 10-yard line, all you're thinking about is, gosh, we just need a first down. You got to loosen up the field a little
6: bit.
5: During
6: the return, illegal block in the back, receiving team number 15. Penalty will be enforced half the distance to the goal. First down.
4: So the Aztecs will start from inside their 10 at the 9-yard line. They're first offensive drive brought to you by SeaWorld. SeaWorld, real amazing. Jaden Danigal, the starting quarterback for the Aztecs, the senior out of Apple Valley. And Josiah Lucas, the true freshman, will start at tailback for Sean Lewis. We believe he's the first true freshman starting tailback since Donnell Pumphrey at San Diego State. They'll motion a receiver, that's Nate Acevedo. And on first down, they're going to give it to Lucas on a cutback. He's got a small gain over the left side of maybe a yard or two out to the 11-yard line.
5: Yeah, he got popped pretty good there, so he got the first one out of the way. Aiden Jones from the Will linebacker position came screaming down the line and gave him an earhole shot.
4: Second and 8, Lucas to the left of Danigal in the shotgun. 3-0 Texas State, we're 4 minutes in here at Snapdragon Stadium. Pac-12 opener for both teams. Donovan Brown set to the far side of the formation. Danigal takes the snap, throws underneath, caught by Emmanuel for a nice gain. Still on his feet past the 25, takes tacklers with him to the 30-yard line. So Bert Emmanuel Jr., unavailable last week, back in the lineup, the converted quarterback, has a big game.
5: Yeah, so Texas State sitting in zone.

0: Emmanuel Jr. finds a nice little hole in the zone coverage with his comeback route, and then he cuts the inside. That's the savvy of a quarterback playing receiver. He knows where coverage is going to be bracketing him, and he ran away from his problems for a first down.
1: All right, from the 30, Denical takes the snap, has some time, unloads deep downfield, looking for Emmanuel, overthrew him out of bounds at the 35 of Texas State.
0: And I think that should have been a PI.
1: There was a lot of hand fighting with Michael Patterson the third. I agree with you.
0: Yeah, so I didn't like the no call there, because if you watch that play from Bert Emmanuel off the line, and I did because he was spotlighted on the last play, he was getting shoved toward the boundary by number 19 of the defense, Patterson the third, and that just, you can't do that. You can't impede progress.
1: Second and 10, quick throw to Acevedo in the slot. It goes for a yard to the 32-yard line. Jaden Lawton came up to make the hit. So a 3rd and 9 coming up for the Aztecs from their own 32-yard line.
0: Acevedo, 20th catch of the season there. Productive slot receiver for Denegal, but got met with a great hit at the line of scrimmage for a no-gainer, and it's a obvious passing situation for Jaden Denegal.
1: 3rd and long as Denegal takes the snap, drops back, has time, throws over the middle, had a man off the hands of Acevedo, incomplete at the 45-yard line of San Diego State on the far side hash. Looked like a catchable ball. And here comes San Diego State's punting unit.
0: And sometimes you got to make your quarterback right. They're not all going to be perfect. They're not all going to be pretty, especially when you're catching a ball over the middle of the field. I get it. It's scary. And there's somebody who's about to hit you. But it felt like Acevedo heard some footsteps there.
1: Now, Dorji will boot this away towards Burgess, who's fielding towards his sideline. He's going to let it bounce over his head at the 10-yard line. Now he picks it up at the 10 and is able to create something out of that and get some of the yardage back out past the 15. So shifty. And let's see, they're going to mark Burgess all the way out to the 17-yard line. He fielded it at the 9 and picked up 8. Timeout on the field. It's 3-0 Texas State. 8:57 to go here in the first quarter. Texas State gets it back after this. Aztec football on San Diego Sports 760.
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1: 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John Schaefer, Rich Orenberger. Warm night, still around 88 degrees in San Diego. 3-0 Texas State. Second possession for the Bobcats, Rich. 8:57 to play in the first quarter. They'll start from their own action. They'll mark it now back at the 9-yard line. So he did step out of bounds back at the 9.
0: Yeah, it did look like it was a tightrope down the sideline, and that's the far sideline for us, John. So I'm glad the officials took a look at the review over the break and got this right. So both the San Diego State drive and Texas State start inside their own 10.
1: All right, Burgess back into tailback. Jackson receives the snap, and it's a handoff for Burgess up the middle for about 3. Hole closes quickly because of the linebacker, Holla, who's top 10 in the FBS in tackles per game.
0: Yeah, and it's going to be a tricky night for Holla and Latuli. They're going to have to be the overhang players and really patrol the slot receivers coming into their area while still defending the run. It's going to be a tough night to play linebacker for State.
1: Second and seven. Sample the wide receiver motions. Jackson takes off up the middle and with some shifty movement has about seven or eight near a first down at the 19-yard line. So just took off for seven. That will move the chains in a first down pickup for the Bobcats.
0: Yeah, he's a heady quarterback. Really frustrating to play against a guy who has a quick release and also makes quick decisions to tuck the ball and run.
1: On first down, he's going to hand it off for Burgess. And Burgess, shifty, loses the football. Falls on it, though, at the 15-yard line. McLaughlin was there, but alertly Burgess fell on it first.
0: And I couldn't see if he got poked out or if he just lost it and it was mishandled in the backfield. We'll take a closer look at this.
1: Yeah,
0: no, it got poked out.
1: It got poked by an Aztec D lineman, I think.
0: That was a great play up front by the Aztecs on the defensive front, and it sets up a second and long.
1: Burgess so fortunate to be in the right spot. Second and 14 from the 15. The motion of tight end out of the set. Burgess to the right of Jackson. Jackson receives the snap. Steps up. Takes off. And now throws over the middle as a man wide open for a first down at Sample on the far sideline. Nice ranging catch from Sample. McLaughlin pushed him out. And that's going to go for 25 yards and a first down for the Bobcats.
0: And again, that's what's so frustrating. I was just talking about Jackson. So he'll tuck it and run it. But then he'll keep his eyes downfield and extend play. And when you're in the scramble drill, these receivers know to uncover and find the empty voids in the defense. And Zachariah Sample did that for his quarterback for the first down.
1: It was on second and 14, a well-thrown ball, a well-caught ball by Sample. So from the Bobcats 40, a first down, a new set of downs as Jackson receives the snap. Throws deep, near side downfield, looking for Dawn, and he throws it out of bounds, incomplete. Nice job by Mike Lindsay in coverage, and he threw that ball out of bounds. There was no play for Dawn.
0: Yeah, Chris Dawn Jr. is going to be a favorite target of Jackson downfield in the vertical game. Lindsay in man coverage, playing a little bump and run down the near sideline in front of the Aztecs bench, and was running footstep for footstep with Dawn Jr., and that was a great contested opportunity for the Aztecs defense, and Texas State came up with Zippo on that one.
1: Second and 10 for their own 40. The motion sparks. Now a delay. No, he still got it. He throws underneath, and that's caught. So I thought he hands it off for Burgess, but Jackson throws for Dawn, but a flag is down on the far side in front of the Texas State bench. Were two Bobcats moving before the snap? Let's see.
7: Player downfield, 71, 5-yard penalty, second down.
0: And I'll tell you why that happened. When you have a play that almost sets up like an option, Jackson was ranging out to his right. He had sparks. It was the pitch man almost that he could have made a forward throw to beyond the line of scrimmage, but he threw it downfield, and his offensive linemen were too far ahead of the line of scrimmage.
1: Second and 15, counter for Davian Jackson up the middle for a huge gain. So Jackson gets all that yardage back and more, setting up a third and two all the way out to the 47 of Texas State. And so a third and short, Rich.
0: Jackson sets up as more of a spell back for the very talented Torrance Burgess, but don't think for a second he can't tote the rock too. He's the one who's scoring the touchdowns when they get in the red zone or the low red zone area, and he certainly will come in between the 20s and be very productive for this Bobcats offense.
1: And on third and two, it's going to be Jackson keeper far side for a first down. He angles out of bounds at the Aztecs 47 yard line. He fakes the handoff and just takes it himself for about six. And the Bobcats once again in the Aztecs territory here in their second drive, leading 3-0.
0: And again, this is an offense that runs it nearly 65% of the time. So this is what they want to get to. They want to spread you out, get your defense all over the field, and then find the run lanes. And they'll do it with their quarterback as well.
1: So they've had a second and 14 and a second and 15 they've converted out of on this drive. They lead 3-0, 5:40 to play in the first. From the Aztecs 47-yard line, Jackson takes the snap, hands it off for Davian Jackson, and that goes for three over the middle. Once again, Hala part of that stop for San Diego State.
0: So important for the defensive linemen to win up front and keep their gap integrity because, as I said, the stress is going to be on Latuli and Hala, your linebackers patrolling the middle, because they have coverage responsibilities, and those are real threats, but they also have to come up and stuff the run gaps as well.
1: Second and six, Jackson rolling, being chased, throws on the run, and it's caught near the 20-yard line on the near sideline by Chris Dawn Jr. there was pursuit, and there were a couple of Aztecs in coverage that I thought might have a play on it, and Dawn made the catch.
0: Yeah, it was Jelani Whitmore on a corner blitz who was giving backside pursuit, and Jackson felt it perfectly, released the ball to Chris Dawn Jr.
1: And now Davion Jackson gets the first down handoff over the right side for about two, down to the 21-yard line. So Texas State was knocking on the doorstep on their first drive, settled for a 37-yard field goal. Now they're just outside the red zone with a second and eight.
0: And they've struggled a little bit in the red zone. The rest of their offense is in the green in terms of their numbers, just really gaudy. But in the red zone, Texas State's offense is 130th in the nation.
1: All right, Burgess back in at tailback, Rich, from the near side hash. Jackson takes the snap, drops back, pressure, throws over the middle as a man, touchdown. It's Ty Stamey, the redshirt junior tight end. And it's 9-0 Bobcats.
0: And that was the problem last week for this Aztecs defense. A blown coverage over the middle against Toledo was an explosive play in the first half. And again, it happens in the first quarter here as Stamey's able to reel one in on the blown coverage. You got to get as deep as the deepest in these cover two and cover three packages. And you just had an Aztec defender peeking toward the line of scrimmage and some of the under routes.
1: Extra point on its way is up and good. So the first touchdown of the season for the junior from Spring, Texas, Ty Stamey. It's 10-0 Texas State with 4:21 to play in the first quarter. They go 11 plays, 91 yards in 4 minutes and 36 seconds. Timeout on the field here in San Diego. It's all Bobcats early. They lead 10-0, 4:21 to play in the first quarter. We'll take a timeout. This is Aztec football on San Diego Sports 760.
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1: 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San Diego State now trailing Texas State, Rich, 10-0 in the Pac-12 opener for both teams. Texas State on two drives, Rich, 154 yards of total offense.
0: Yeah, it's been very impressive how methodical this offense looks against the San Diego State defense. The first drive, even though it was 11 plays, forcing the Bobcats to settle for the field goal, really felt like a win.
1: Yeah.
0: But on that drive, John, too many explosive plays. Three explosive pass plays of 20 yards or more, plus the explosive run out of the backfield with the spell back in the game. It's just, that's how they win. You cannot let them feast on the chunk plays, and that's what the Bobcats want to do. They want to find the open receiver on the scramble drill. They want to set you up vertically against man coverage. They want to find the deep zones, or in that case on the touchdown pass, the mistake over the middle. And they will connect.
1: You know, they say in baseball, against a good starting pitcher, you better get to him early. And I think about it in football, Burgess, their talented tailback, put the ball on the ground on the second play of that drive. but he fell on it just kind of randomly. That may have been the opportunity squandered.

0: there at least early for San Diego State.
1: Now, here's the good news. San Diego State opening drive, it may have been short, and you may be saying to yourself, yeah, well, game's over, right? No. Because I saw some positives there. Bert Emanuel Jr., he looks fresh. He looks ready to contribute. There was a no call on a PI. There was a drop over the middle from Nathan Acevedo. You clean up a couple of key things in this next offensive series, the Aztecs are right back in this game.
0: All right, so 10-0, Texas State leading, and they're going to kick it away from left to right here at Snapdragon. Good crowd on hand on this warm Saturday night. Max Garrison, Jalen Hawkins back deep for the Aztecs in black uniforms, red helmets. Michael James will kick it away for the Bobcats in white helmets, white jerseys, maroon pants. First ever meeting between these two as the kick from left to right on its way to Hawkins and out of the back of the end zone for a touchback. Remember, San Diego State started its first drive from its own 9-yard line. Now they'll start from the 25.
1: Yeah, much better field position. And as we know, the two big key stats in games are, what are you going to do on third down? And what's your field position like? Now, obviously, takeaways and giveaways are a huge, huge key stat every single outing. But those areas are where the Aztecs need to get better. They've been playing with poor field position in a lot of these football games. And third down, they need to be more productive on those key downs.
0: All right, first down for the Aztecs. And it's going to be Denigle dropping back. He's now rolling far side, still rolling. It's Lucas underneath. He catches it at the 30-yard line. And he's banged down there by the Texas State bench. But a 5-yard pickup for the freshman tailback, Josiah Lucas.
1: Well, how do you win on third down? By having productive plays on first and second. And Lucas with a nice catch on the sideline to get the drive started.
0: They go quick on second and five. It's a handoff for Lucas. And he breaks the first tackle. Has a gain of about 3 out to the 33-yard line over the right tackle. So a 3rd-and-2 coming up for the Aztecs. They converted a first down on their first drive before they punted. Can't punt this thing right back to Texas State.
1: No, not the way they're rolling offensively right now. You got to make something happen on this drive.
0: All right, on 3rd-and-2, Denigle, quick throw for a receiver. It's a screen for Napier, who makes the first man miss. Dives for the pylon at the 35-yard line. Where do they mark this, Rich? That's an amazing individual effort if he has it. And they're going to stay 4th down. He's short by a yard. If you're Sean Lewis, he's going to leave his offense out there. Here comes the young tight end, Kime Fongupo, back into the game. Bert Emanuel into the game as well. It looks like they're going to go with a heavier package as well, maybe an extra offensive lineman or tight end.
1: Yeah, and it's been a position group that has been devastated by health issues, the tight end position. So Kime Fongupo, who's just gotten up for the first time in weeks.
0: All right, now it looks like Texas State, prior to the 4th-and-1, jumped up front. They went with that T formation, and this is where Denigle's been so good, the hard count. And I think Texas State jumped, Rich. John Love, the referee.
2: Offside. Defense with contact.
3: Defense with contact.
2: Number four.
3: 5-yard penalty.
2: Full for the first down.
0: How many times has Denigle done that this year with the hard count? 6-7 times?
1: Yeah, he got the number wrong. It was 44, the nose tackle, Philip Bradford, who jumped into the neutral zone. And it was a headsy play by Lunieski, the center, to tap his helmet.
0: And now they're going to go with the end around for Napier. And he makes the first man miss near side and is shoved out at midfield. Nice pickup for Napier, who's been involved on this drive. Pushed out by Jaden Bradley, the safety. And that goes for 10 yards and a first down.
1: And Jordan Napier wearing that 24 jersey. I don't want to speak too soon, but he looks to be back.
0: And now we're going to get a stoppage because I think San Diego State substituted.
2: Texas State was matching up. Please reset the play clock.
3: Please reset the play clock in 25 seconds.
0: All right, so San Diego State snapped before Texas State could substitute. This is from the Texas State 49. It's 10-0 Bobcats, 2:44 to play in the first quarter. Aztecs moving the football on their second drive. Lucas, the primary tailback, with both Lucky Sutton and Javian Kennard out here tonight. They'll motion the tight end, Fongupo, set right in the formation. And on first down, Lucas gets the handoff up the middle for a small gain of about 2 or 3, down to the 47-yard line.
1: And it has been a mash unit for this offensive line group up front for San Diego State. A lot of musical chairs, a lot of players shifting into different positions. And so far, this group has held up over the first two drives.
0: All right, second and eight from the Texas State 47-yard line. Again, a handoff for Lucas, and he breaks free. Up the middle, down to the 34-yard line. The best run of the young career for Josiah Lucas before he was tackled by Jaden Bradley and Don Terry Russell, the linebacker.
1: And you're starting to see the confidence. Offensive line is moving bodies off the ball, and Lucas is finding the lanes.
0: All right. Here, they'll go with a wide receiver screen that's dropped and bobbled by Acevedo. You know, truth be told there, if he catches that ball, Rich, 3 or 4 yards behind the line of scrimmage, I don't know if he's able to do anything with it. So he's had a couple of drops, though, and it's second and 10.
1: Yeah, Acevedo, pretty well-timed incompletion. I agree with that because he may have saved the Aztecs from losing yardage there. But the drops have been a part of the issue for this offense, and Acevedo has had a few over the course of this short season.
0: All right, Bostic and Napier on the near side. Lucas still the tailback. Ryan Wolfer is now in a tight end. We've seen three different tight ends in the first quarter here for Sean Lewis. From the Bobcats 33, Wolfer motions into the set, the tight end. Danigal takes the snap. They pressure him. He steps up, and he's going to be dropped for a loss of about a yard. So a one-yard sack. He got a lot of the yardage back, but still loses a yard, and it's third and 11.
1: So on second and long, the Aztecs were looking to take a shot downfield against this Texas State Bobcats defense, who their secondary can be won against, but it seemed like the short pass game was working. Just getting some comebacks going and getting the ball into the hands of your athletes has been a part of this offensive scheme so far over their first two drives that's been effective for Sean Lewis's offense.
0: Third and 11 from the Texas State 34. Identical far side hash. Takes the snap, drops back, has time. Surveys, throws underneath for Wolfer for a small gain to the 29-yard line. Terrence Cooks the second, a really good linebacker in coverage. What's Sean Lewis going to do here? Again, it's a 10-0 game. His kicker, DeLiva, has been good from 46 on the year. This will be about a 46 or 47-yard try, and here comes the field goal unit.
1: Kicking into the student section, which is a full group tonight.
0: Looks like a 47-yard try, Rich, from the middle of the field to get San Diego State on the board. 30 seconds to play here in the first quarter. 10-0 Texas State. And here comes the snap and hold, and the kick on its way to our left in the air is drilled home for DeLiva, who remains perfect on the young season. He's 4 for 4, and the Aztecs are on the board. It's 10-3 Texas State.
1: And I'll say this, DeLiva would have been good from 52, 53 on that kick, so he's got plenty of leg, a real weapon in the kicking game, and San Diego State answers on their second drive with points of their own. And all of a sudden, this is feeling like a tighter ball game. I said it before this drive, John. I saw enough on the first drive to know that San Diego State offensively had some confidence here and competence to take apart this Bobcats defense. There were some miscues, no doubt. But this is an offense that's looking a little bit more consistent and cohesive than weeks past.
0: About 10 plays, 46 yards, 4 minutes and 2 seconds. The Aztecs, remember, have scored just 3 points in first halves in the prior 3 games combined coming in. They've got 3 first quarter points tonight at Snapdragon, but trail 10-3. 19 seconds to play in the first quarter. Aztecs now kicking to Texas State. Remember, San Diego State will get the football to begin the second half.
1: That's an important factor. The very confident Bobcats elected to receive out the gates. And like you said, John, to start the game, that's all you need to know about Texas State. They believe in their offense.
0: All right, so DeLiva had the field goal. He's going to kick this thing away. And he just pooches it towards about the 20-yard line. And it's picked up at the 15-yard line. Terrible mistake there by Jalen Jenkins. He picked it up on the sideline.
1: It's going to go out to the 35-yard line.
0: It was out of bounds.
1: So he caught that ball with the foot on the stripe. So they're going to get the football at the 35-yard line, John.
0: And I didn't realize that.
1: He didn't even mean to do it. But when you have a football that is kicked to the sideline, the coaching point is to be out of bounds and to receive the ball. And if you do that, it's a penalty on the kicking team. So whether intentionally or accidental, the first thing that touched down was his foot on the stripe.
2: There is no foul. There is no foul. The receiver jumped from inbounds and landed on the ball in place of basketball.
1: All right. Actually, I stand corrected. I did not know that part of the rule. So if you start inbounds and leap and land out of bounds,
0: he did.
1: Then it doesn't count. That is a good no call then. I didn't know that rule. But, yeah, so the way it sets up typically is you put 1 foot out of bounds and you grab hold of the football and you get the free yardage.
0: 21-yard mistake by the returner. That ball was heading out of bounds. He could have fielded it out of bounds if he so chose. All right, Burgess is the tailback for Brad Jackson. From the Bobcats' 14-yard line, Burgess gets the give and has a huge hole over the right side, breaks the tackle out to the 28-yard line. It was Josh Hunter that brought him down. He is so elusive and quick and low to the, his low center of gravity. That's 15 yards.
1: Yeah, and even though he's only 5'8", like you mentioned, John, one of the shorter running backs you'll see this season, he runs behind his pads. And you saw it on that carry.
0: All right, that's the final play of the first quarter. Texas State, with over 150 yards of total offense in that quarter, they lead the Aztecs after one at Snapdragon 10-3. It'll be a first down for the Bobcats from their own 29-yard line to start quarter number two. This is the Pac-12 opener for San Diego State and Texas State. We're at Snapdragon Stadium in San Diego, and the second quarter comes your way next. This is Aztec football on San Diego Sports 760.
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0: The Aztecs return to Snapdragon on Saturday, October 17th. 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Kickoff 7:30 p.m. But make sure to arrive early and check out the River Park Block Party south of the Yellow Lot for food, drink, and live music. 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So we've played a quarter, Rich. It's 10-3 Texas State. They'll begin the second quarter from their own 29-yard line.
1: Yeah, and a special moment for us up here in the booth. A.J. Munoz-Bond, the director and head strength and conditioning coach of SDSU Adapted Athletics, stopped by with one of his athletes, Chris, a blind student athlete, who performs here at San Diego State and listens to the radio broadcast. So a special shout out to Chris, and thank you for listening. And thank all of you for listening on this busy sports weekend here in San Diego as the Aztecs start Pac-12 play. I'll tell you, one of the things that I really appreciate about the effort that I've seen from San Diego State is with all of the health issues that have been surrounding this student community, but especially focus on the athletic program, I haven't seen a drop-off in effort. I haven't seen this team quit at all. There's plenty of excuses floating around this program for them, but if you talk to any of these athletes or coaches, they're not making excuses for themselves, and they're fighting every single play out there. And look, the results aren't where they want them, But it's not for a lack of effort.
0: By the way, you mentioned the availability report. The final report that came in an hour before the game has 13 Aztecs unavailable tonight, by the way. There were 13 San Diego State players unavailable here tonight. So second quarter starting with the Bobcats leading 10-3, and now they're moving from right to left in their white tops and maroon pants. Torrence Burgess Jr. is the tailback. He just had a 15-yard run. Jackson, the quarterback, takes the snap. Handoff, Burgess, there he goes. Breaks outside. A nice tackle in the open field by a corner. That was Caleb Ricks after a pickup of 6. He breaks that tackle from Ricks. He's gone.
1: Absolutely. That's a really good play from the Idaho transfer, Caleb Ricks, who's had a good season for the Aztecs defensively, making those sort of open field tackles. And that one saved a whole lot of yardage or worse.
0: Post Sparks, Zachariah Sample, the receiver's on the near side. Now out of the pistol, they've got Davian Jackson in at tailback. And now they'll shift the formation. He's to the left of Jackson, the shotgun. He will take the snap and hand it off for Jackson. And he, with a cutback, breaks free out past the 40. He spun down at the 43-yard line. So a lot of this on the ground. Rich talks about their propensity for running the football, and they've done it here.
1: Yeah, Texas State, like I said earlier, they just move the chains, and they do it on early downs many times.
0: All right, on first down, Jackson drops back, wants to throw, now takes off near side, slides down around the 45-yard line. It's a very small gain. A pickup of maybe one or two to the Bobcats 45.
1: Brad Jackson, the stabilizing force of this offense as they slow it down a little bit here. But this is a team that is in perpetual hurry-up mode, and it's a lot to work out as a quarterback. But you can see in his second year how composed he is at this position this year. A season ago, he did not look this tight. The game was unwound a little bit for him. He settled in.
0: And he drops back on second and 8, throws a slant, has Chris Dawn Jr. over the middle for a nice gain of 10 or 12. Out to the Aztecs, 43-yard line with Josh Hunter in coverage. As they've gone over 200 yards of total offense in the first half.
1: Jackson reminds me so much of Brock Purdy at Iowa State. That quick release, knows where to go with the football, delivers it with confidence, about a 70% passer on this season and over the course of his career. He's really talented from an arm standpoint, but also, again, a heads-up player. When he has to tuck it and run, he'll create or he'll get you yardage with his legs.
0: From the Aztecs 43-yard line, he'll receive the snap and hand it off for Jackson with a cutback. He's got another nice gain over the middle of maybe 6, down to the 37-yard line. So they've gashed the Aztecs on the ground. It's set up the pass, and they already lead 10-3, and they're driving.
1: And Latuli and Hala are just going to make tackle after tackle after tackle this entire game tonight. Because that's the focus. They've combined for 71 tackles on the season over the course of this season. They're going to have 30 or 40 more tonight.
0: All right, on second and 4. Again, it's Jackson with the keeper, and he lowers his shoulder and has a nice gain close to the first down, maybe a half yard short. It'll depend on the spot. It was Josiah Cox with a hard hit. They will move the chains on that second and 4. It was enough for a first down. So on the keeper, now they go quick, and it's a handoff for Jackson, and Jackson straight ahead, lowers his shoulder for a couple of more yards. That's 5 on first down for Jackson.
1: And Jackson definitely more of the hammer back, 6'1", 200-pounder, and that's exactly what he did there. He just pounded the football in between the A-gaps there, and he fought for some hard yardage against this tiring Aztecs defensive line who has been on the field for the majority of this game so far. In hot weather.
0: Yeah, Texas State has doubled up the Aztecs in plays. They've run 30 plays in the first half. They've got a 2nd and 6 from the Aztecs 29. Jackson takes the snap. It's a handoff for the new tailback, Jalen Jenkins, and he stood up for no gain between the tackles. So now it's 3rd and 5 for Texas State. It was Josiah Cox again in on that stop.
1: Yeah, run blitz there for the Aztecs. Josiah Cox out of the slot. He came screaming off of the right side of the offensive formation and made contact in the backfield for a very short gain.
0: Bo Sparks near side. Now the motion, Chris Dawn Jr. into the backfield with his quarterback, Brad Jackson. Actually, that's Jalen Jenkins. 3rd and 5 from the Aztecs 28. Jackson in the shotgun. Jenkins to his right. He'll take the snap. He throws quickly out of the backfield for a wide open Jenkins, who's inside the 10 before getting hammered by Jelani McLaughlin out of bounds at about the 7-yard line. He just broke free out of the backfield and nobody was there.
1: Just a blown coverage there. Somebody needs to mark up number 5, and no one was home for the San Diego State defense.
0: And Tana Latuli is going to come off, favoring, it looks like, his right arm, potentially, for the Aztecs. So Latuli slamming his helmet down in frustration. It's a first and goal for the Bobcats with 10:31 to play in the first half. They lead 10-3. This is at the 7-yard line.
1: And what's interesting is Hala was spending most of that drive on the sideline, and it was Cameron Cooper who was in the game. And I don't know if that's because of a blown coverage from a drive ago,

0: But he's back in. He's checked in for Latuli, and Cooper stays in over the middle.
1: All right, so Davian Jackson back in at tailback, and on first down, he's going to get the give straight ahead, and he's going to be stood up at the five-yard line. Gavriel Lightfoot among those to stop the tailback after maybe a one-yard gain to the six-yard line. So Latuli is in this tent on the near side, the veteran linebacker for the Aztecs. It's a second and goal from the six. Texas State leading 10-3. Will motion Dawn out of the backfield to this near side. Jackson in an empty set takes the snap, and he's going to pitch it for Davian Jackson, who cuts off field and is in for the touchdown. Davian Jackson, and Texas State extends their lead at 16-3.
0: And San Diego State has to find an answer to the run game. That has been an issue all season long. And against Texas State, especially in the red zone with more compressed space, you have to find a way either to commit more bodies to stopping the run or winning your individual battles, because it'll be a long night if you can't slow down this Texas State Bobcats rushing attack.
1: All right, Bonilla, extra point try to our left, and that is hammered home. How about 12 plays, 86 yards, 544? They have had long drives, and they lead 17-3, and they've got the Aztecs on their heels. Texas State on this hot night has run a ton of first-half plays. We'll give you the numbers on the other side. It's 17-3 Texas State in the Pac-12 opener for both teams here at Snapdragon Stadium. Aztecs get it back after this. 9:33 to play in the first half. 17-3 Texas State. This is Aztec football on San Diego Sports 760.
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1: 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Rich, it's 17-3 Texas State. They're outgaining the Aztecs 240 yards to 64 yards, and they've already ran 33 plays with 9:33 to play in the second quarter.
0: You have to find a way to get this team off the field on third down. Now, that is very simple to say, very difficult to execute, and that has been the case for many teams. They're operating at nearly 60% conversion rate on third down, and many times it's because teams are getting caught in those third and shorter situations. Well, San Diego State had an opportunity with a third and longer situation, and they had another blown coverage where you had a running back, a free runner, and Jackson's going to find him every time. So you have to shore up the coverage. You can't have any mental errors in the coverage game, and you got to win on third down if you're going to have a chance in this ball game.
1: Aztec shorthanded and trailing 17-3 against this explosive Texas State team that just methodically has moved the football tonight. As this kick coming near side for Hawkins is going to be through the end zone for a touchback. So Jaden Dengel in the offense starting from their own 25-yard line. Again, the Aztecs the last 3 weeks shut out twice in first halves. They scored 3 points last week at Toledo. They've got three here with 9:33 to play in the second.
0: Yeah, and when you're thinking about this game, what are going to be the factors that can level the playing field? It comes down to your offensive line. Dengel needs time. You need to open run lanes. And that's a tall ask for a group that has resorted the offensive line again, but last drive, Dengel was facing pressure. It can't happen.
1: Drops the snap, picks it up, still has time, throws over the middle, but behind his target. He was looking for Jacob Bostic, who was there for a moment with Jaden Lawton in coverage. He just dropped the snap.
0: And you have Lunieski at center for the Isaac Lucas health situation. He's not available tonight. And so there can be some center quarterback exchange issues. We'll keep an eye on that as well.
1: All right, Napier motions out of the backfield. Wolf for the tight end to the left of Dengel on second and 10 for the 25. Dengel takes the snap, has time, throws deep over the middle for Donovan Brown, and it's incomplete in double coverage, including Jaden Bradley. Brown didn't have a chance on it, and now it's third and 10.
0: Now that time, really good job by the offensive line. They passed off an inside stunt. And Jaden Dengel had all the time in the world there, overthrew the football between two defenders downfield for Donovan Brown, one of his favorite downfield threats. Just hasn't been able to connect on many of these deep throws so far this season.
1: All right, four receivers split equally left and right. Lucas the tailback for Dengel in the shotgun. He'll take the snap, and he's setting up a screen for Lucas near side. It's not going to go anywhere, though. Sniffed out by Craig Royal, the corner, and that's a pickup of about a yard. And the Aztecs punting unit is on, trailing 17-3 with 9 minutes to play in the second quarter. Just a one-yard drive that's taken about 30 seconds.
0: And that's difficult. You really stress your defense when they're coming off the field having just defended a 12-play drive, and you go three and out, punting the ball right back to the Bobcats.
1: All right, Burgess is at his own 27-yard line, but now the Aztecs will use a timeout. Sean Lewis calling his special teams unit over on a 4th and 9 with 8:47 to play in this second quarter. It's been all Texas State. They lead 17-3, and the Aztecs are punting right now still with 8:47 to play in the second quarter.
0: Yeah, and you're curious. You have to take a timeout there, but it could be perhaps that Texas State showed something that San Diego State wasn't expecting.
1: Could come there, after the punter.
0: Could there have possibly been a coverage issue they wanted to talk about? Because you are punting from deeper in your own territory. Perhaps San Diego State had a trick up their sleeve and then saw a difference in the coverage unit and called it off as a result.
1: All right, so Burgess is dangerous. He's the return man in his own 29-yard line. Dorsey, the punter for San Diego State. Aztecs from the 26 will punt it away. Their first three and out, trailing 17-3. 8:47 to play in the second quarter, Snapdragon Stadium. Humid Saturday night. And some shifting in the formation. And the snap on the way here for Dorsey, and he will quickly kick this away, and it's going to bounce at the 25 and take an Aztec bounce inside the 20, it looks like. So roll out of bounds near side, right around the 20-yard line. They'll mark it, in fact, right at the 20-yard line. Timeout on the field. Texas State in control. 17-3 Bobcats, 8:38 to play in the second quarter from Snapdragon Stadium. This is Aztec football on San Diego Sports 760.
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1: Fast start for Texas State here in the Pac-12 opener for the Aztecs and the Bobcats. Texas State leading 17-3, 8:38 to play, Rich, in the second quarter. Brad Jackson, their redshirt sophomore, 10 of 13 through the air, 147 yards, two touchdowns, no picks in this first half.
0: Yeah, you look at this run game so far also for Texas State. Since the opener, the Bobcats have rushed for 289, 337, and 338 in their past three performances, generating two victories from those past two games. So far on the evening, 93 yards on the ground. So they're looking at potentially a 200-plus-yard game against this Aztecs defense that really has struggled stopping the run over the course of the season, submitting 172.5 to opponents. You got to find a way to stop the run, right? You got to find a way to run the football. That is the foundation to most offenses because it opens up so much for you. And right now, on both sides of the ball, the line of scrimmage game has been a struggle for San Diego State.
1: Texas State back-to-back games with 600-plus yards of total offense. And tonight in the first half, they've already got 240. They lead this game 17-3. They'll start from their own 20-yard line, moving from right to left. Brad Jackson back to work. Torrence Burgess Jr. is his tailback to his right. They'll motion Bo Sparks, and they'll throw it in the flat for Sparks, and he's got a lane past the 30 and tackled at the 38-yard line by Sione Hala. So a big pickup of about 18 yards on first down out to the 37-yard line. They go quick on first down from their own 37-yard line. Jackson receives the low snap. He throws near side, has Sparks, and he catches that. He's tackled immediately on this near sideline at the 42-yard line by Jelani Whitmore, a pickup of five.
0: Yeah, good route by Sparks there, getting open on the comeback route for his quarterback. And it just continues. It's a machine-like production. And as Texas State substitutes out receivers, more playmakers come on the field. They really spread the ball around this offense exceptionally well.
1: The wide splits, receivers to the left and right for Jackson. They'll motion the tight end. And on second down, he's going to hand it off up the middle. And that's going to go for three or four out past the 45 to the 46-yard line. Finau, Lightfoot combining on the stop. But a third and one coming up for Texas State near midfield from their own 46.
0: It's a team that feasts on chunk plays. And I wouldn't be surprised on a third and short from this area of the ball field if they're not huddling up so that they could go play action and take a shot downfield against the San Diego State defense.
1: Already leading 17-3. 7:13 to play in the first half. From their own 46-yard line, and it's a great point. It could be four-down territory. This is third and one. They go with the big formation, two tight end set. Jackson takes the snap, hands it off, and Burgess is met near the line of scrimmage but has enough for a first down over the left side of that offensive line. Needed a yard, picks up at least two, and that'll move the chains.
0: Yeah, just a decent fight up front from the Aztecs, but as many of the defenders got washed to the left side of the offensive formation, Burgess, so capable and also diminutive in stature, he'll find the smallest areas of daylight and just squeeze through, and he did there for the first down.
1: First down from the Bobcats 49. Jackson receives the snap, and now he's going to take off himself. Still behind the line of scrimmage, throws over the middle as a man. It's Kylan Evans. On the numbers, far side, what a great job by Brad Jackson. He stayed behind the line of scrimmage and picks up 26 with that throw.
0: And you saw Cooper in coverage there, and he started committing to the quarterback keeper. And as he was approaching the line of scrimmage or starting his way toward the line of scrimmage to defend the quarterback run, all of a sudden you have an open receiver in a void in the defense and another first down for the Bobcats.
1: From the 24, just outside the red zone, on first down, it's a handoff for Burgess. And Burgess, full steam ahead, lowers his shoulder over the right side of his big offensive line to the 20-yard line. It's a huge offensive line, by the way. 350-pounders and 340-pounders. And they've been really good up front.
0: Yeah, and they were running behind Badusi and Boone, who are two of the largest men playing college football.
1: Yeah, not kidding.
0: And they got about 4 yards on their own, and their running back just rode their backs.
1: Second and six from the 20. Again, a handoff for Davian Jackson, and again up the middle for about four, setting up a third and two. So Texas State on third down tonight, Rich, is 4 of 5. They've had a lot of third manageables, and San Diego State, it's as simple as this. They just need to stop.
0: Absolutely. And the tricky part about Texas State is they're begging you to get aggressive, show some blitz, because they have answers to it. Brad Jackson will get the football out of his hands quickly and find the man coverage player who's got the matchup.
1: Two receivers near side, and Davian Jackson motions out, and now it's going to be a keeper for Jackson. He loses yardage. Brad Jackson wrapped up by Jib Rahman. Loses a yard. Josiah Cox there as well. And it's 4th and 3 from inside the red zone, and here comes the field goal unit.
0: So Aztecs blitz off of the offensive left, sending Josiah Cox again from the slot. And it was a run blitz the whole way, compressing the edge, and Jackson had no place to go.
1: 35-yard try for Jacob Bonilla. That third down stop powered by ESET threat blocked. Middle of the field, it's 17-3 Bobcats. 4 minutes to play in the first half. This is to our left. Snap, hold, kick on its way. It's blocked. Kick blocked. San Diego State gets away with no points allowed. Defense, special teams, Brady Nasser do their parts.
0: Brady Nasser, he's got those long limbs, and he finds the passing lanes defensively. And oh, by the way, in the kicking game, he'll get his hand on it as well. What a play by this Aztec special teams unit to come up with the stop.
1: Keeps their two-score game, Rich.
0: Oh, man, that might
1: be. That was Rahman.
0: Was that Rahman?
1: Was it Rahman? I think it was Rahman. Nasser with some pressure. Rahman got his paw on it. And a timeout on the field. Still, the Bobcats are leading 17-3. We'll see if the Aztecs offense can respond. 3:56 to play in the first half. Remember, the Aztecs will start the second half with the football as well. 17-3 Texas State will take a timeout. This is Aztec football on San Diego Sports 760.
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1: 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All right, John Schaefer, Rich Orenberger, a blocked field goal try from Texas State has given the Aztecs at least some life. It's 17-3, though. Bobcats over the Aztecs, Rich. 3:56 to play in the first half. The Aztecs need some points here.
0: And that's a place that you can win against this Bobcat squad. Texas State has been a little wonky in their special teams against the returns of their opponents, and also in the kicking game. Field goal protection has been an issue. Their field goal kicker has had his issues as well. A low trajectory kick. If you remember, the first score for Texas State, that ball trickled over the crossbar. It kind of slid through. So I think the Aztecs saw, if we bring middle pressure and we get a hand in the kicking lane, there's a chance. And San Diego State comes up with a needed possession in this first half.

0: White shirts of Texas State and leave the furthest man from the play unblocked, you're gonna see good things happen for this Aztecs offense, and that's just what happened there.
1: First down, Denigle drops back, throws underneath, has a man. That's caught at the 45-yard line by Acevedo, and he takes some tacklers with him for a first down for 11 yards. So the Aztecs on two plays, Rich, have gone 25 yards. They're near midfield at the 45.
0: Yeah, late developing route to Acevedo. But he worked his way back toward Denigle and gave him a target and then fought for the first down yardage.
1: Denigle going quickly, hands it off for Lucas, and he's got a small gain over the middle for a yard to the 46. So again, it's 17-3. There's 3 minutes left. Time's not a huge factor right now with the two-minute stoppage and two timeouts.
0: And I'd like to see San Diego State take a shot on this second down from midfield.
1: Second and nine, and pressure coming. They dump it off at the last moment, incomplete. I don't know if he was looking for Josiah Lucas or his tight end, Kime Fongupo, on the right side of the formation with pressure coming. And now a Texas State defender is injured behind the play. But it's third and nine for the Aztecs. That's J.P. Dieter, a really good interior defensive lineman that's down right now for Texas State.
0: Active defensive lineman, 2.5 tackles for loss on the season so far for this Texas State defense. And this is, again, another drive that the Aztecs are putting together that is feeling like they have forward momentum. Now, look, an injury timeout, it is what it is. You got to take a time for a player who's down. You can't lose this momentum with the stoppage. In fact, maybe this is a good spot to take a break, catch your breath, think about what you want to do here on a key third down from the middle of the field. You might, depending on how much yardage you gain here, be in four down territory already.
1: I think it's 17-3. Here's the issue. If you didn't pick it up right here, you're giving Texas State the football with at least 2 minutes left and three timeouts. And with the way their offense has performed, they have 300 yards of total offense in the first half. You want to, at very least, keep it away from their offense here late in the first half if you can.
0: I completely agree, John. And again, look, you have a real weapon with Dorsey at punter, and he does such a nice job for you. But at the same token, you need points. You need them in the worst way against a productive offense like you're seeing tonight. And just another play offensively, again, it keeps your defense on the sideline at least for one more. I'm really curious what the decision here for Sean Lewis on the last third and long. They went with a screen pass out to Lucas.
1: All right, so they're going to shift formation. Lucas next to Denigle in the shotgun on third and nine from his own 46-yard line. 2:44 to play in the half. Denigle takes the snap, and he's going to hand it off for Lucas. Huge gain into Bobcats territory for a first down. Wrapped up at the 37-yard line. Great play call, and it goes for about 16 yards.
0: Really impressive play call, and talk about confidence. Josiah Lucas, a true freshman in the game, and you hand it to him on maybe one of the key plays of this game.
1: From the 36, Lucas gets it again, and with a cutback is inside the 35 down to the 30-yard line for six more yards. A really impressive press player out of Arlington, Texas. Of course, he's playing against Texas State tonight. 2:10 to play in the half from the 30-yard line. See if Denigle wants to snap this or not. At 2:03, he will snap it. And he throws, and it is behind Acevedo, but he's able to make the play. Cut back. He's inside the 30, the 25-yard line, outside the numbers, but flags fly. It was a wide receiver screen thrown behind Acevedo on the near sideline. He made something out of it, but flags are out in the area of a hold. Very slow developing play.
0: And I can't tell if it's a defensive hold against or if it's a hold on Jordan Napier. But it was in his area when the flags went flying.
2: Holding.
3: Offense, number 14.
2: Offense, number 14.
3: 10 yards from the spot of the foul.
2: Second down.
1: So Donovan Brown. The screen was thrown behind Acevedo, and by the time he recovered, I guess Brown was holding. And he ended up picking up five or six. We've reached a two-minute timeout here at Snapdragon Stadium. It's 17-3 Bobcats. The Aztecs, though, are driving. This will back them up, though, to the Texas State 40-yard line. We'll take a timeout. It's 17-3 Texas State. 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
5: 2 minute timeout brought to you by Big Fog, the equipment that the pros of the Aztecs play with. Texas State leading 17-3, Rich, 1:53 to play in the half. Aztecs driving but backed up by a hold. We'll have a 2nd and 14 from the Texas State 40-yard line.
6: And I was talking prior to the game with some of the people in the press box, and you know, just sort of sharing thoughts about what we've seen so far this season. And I think everybody's in agreement that Jaden Dennegal has done some really good things this season from the quarterback position, but it also feels like something's different. Now, we talked a lot about how the offseason surgeries could have impacted his confidence heading into the season, but here we are, you know, it's game five, and you got to see a little bit of a turn, and I'm still seeing some of the characteristic issues that have been sort of chasing his play since game one. Some errant throws, you know, some miscommunications or misconnections with some of his receivers. And I'm curious if at some point today, if we're not going to see Drayden Trudeau get some opportunities, or potentially a little bit of a wildcat option with Bert Emanuel back up and available.
5: All right, from the Texas State, 42nd and 14, three receivers near side. Now they motion the tight end. And on second down, they're going to give it to Lucas. And Lucas puts his foot in the ground for about three to the 37-yard line. I think G.J. Kinney will use a timeout. So he's going to kind of force the hand of San Diego State with 1:45 to play now in this first half. Texas State has two timeouts. San Diego State also has two. It's 3rd and 11, and you're outside field goal range, I would think. This would be about a 54-yarder. You definitely need 5, 6, 7 yards, but if you get 5, 6, 7 yards, you might be compelled to go for it as well.
6: Yeah, at this point, it wouldn't shock me if you just try to gain some yards and put in a position where you know you can grab some of those quick, easy points with your kicker, or potentially even take a shot at the end zone. I you know, that, as crazy as it sounds, you're in a dogfight right now. You're trailing by 14. This Texas State offense, it's working machine-like. You're missing so many key contributors. It might not be a bad idea to try to take a shot and grab a chunk play or better a touchdown here.
5: All right, Hawkins, Acevedo, and Wolfer near side. And it is Bert Emanuel Jr. wide left on the far side. Lucas, the tailback, Dennegal in the shotgun on 3rd and 11 from the Bobcats' 37-yard line. He'll take the snap. He's rolling near side. Has some time. Throws over the middle, and it was well behind Acevedo. He threw on the run. Had some time to play with and just missed him. Just missed him, and now it's 4th and 11.
6: Yeah, it's a little bit like when you see a golfer struggling who, you know, you're used to seeing have some success, and sometimes you just, I don't know, you're tweaking your swing a little bit, and it's just not quite coming off the club face the way it used to, and that has been, I'm sure, no one in this building is more frustrated than Jaden Dennegal with some of these throws and these overall performances, but there's just something that's not clicking on many of these throws.
5: So now you're punting from the plus 37, as now Sean Lewis will use the timeout. This will be an interesting decision. You don't have a good option. It's 4th and 11. The odds of converting that are what? 1 in 10? 1 in 8? You could try a 54-yard field goal. The odds of converting that are what? 1-4. You could punt it, but then Texas State gets the ball back with 1:30 left and two timeouts.
6: Yeah, I'm right there with you, John. I have confidence in Cooper DeLiva. I think that he's got a big leg, and I think in a key moment, he can come up big for you. This would test the outer limits of his range. But I'm sure that's part of the math here is, hey, let's take a little bit of a closer look at this situation and decide what's the best foot stepping forward.
5: All right, so Dorsey is out there. This is from the Texas State 37-yard line. Aztecs were able to move it before that holding penalty. That was very costly when you think back at it. Those 10 yards could have cost him points. Burgess standing at his own 6-yard line. And Dorsey will take his time with this and punt it towards the goal line. And it's going to take a Texas State bounce at the 10. And it's all the way back near the 20-yard line on this near sideline. So only about 20 yards of field position, if that. And with 1:29 to play, Texas State gets it back. They've got two timeouts, and we'll see what they want to do here in the final 89 seconds.
6: What a game. What a game. You know, I you look at the scoreboard, and I think it tells a different story than the way the game feels. 14 points in college football these days is not insurmountable.
5: True.
6: However, the way San Diego State has been playing, when they're behind two scores, you get awfully nervous because it's playing catch-up against teams that have been having the capability to move the football well on them.
5: And on first down, they will hand it off for Burgess. He's bottled up for a moment and picks up two or three before Cameron Cooper makes the tackle. Let's see how quickly they want to go. Aztecs have one timeout. There's 1:16 to play in the first half. Second and 7. And on second down, drop back Jackson to throw, and he throws out of bounds incomplete, looking for Zachariah Sample on the near sideline, the far sideline. And now it's third down.
6: Yeah.
5: It's 3rd and 7.
6: Far distance throw there for Jackson. An errant throw well high of his receiver. And that's an uncommon miss for Jackson, who's usually spot on target, especially within 10 yards of the line of scrimmage.
5: So they'll spread Burgess out. And they've got an empty set here with the tight end set on the left side of the formation. They'll go empty on third down, and Jackson underneath is going to take off near side. Running for the first down is going to be about 2 yards short. Once again, Cameron Cooper. And now Sean Lewis can use a timeout with about a minute left. Right now the clock says 56 seconds. So the Aztecs might get it back here with decent field position as Texas State is going to be forced to punt.
6: Yeah, and again, the return game has been a problem for Texas State, so an opportunity here for the San Diego State return unit. Nathan Acevedo was getting to his position, and then he was called back to the special teams huddle on the sideline. Sean Lewis, you know, he was talking like a coach who is eager for conference play, not a coach who has been riddled with a health puzzle that he's had to put together in the early portion of this season. Basically, since game 2 through game 5, they've been dealing with some things that you would have never thought would have affected the health of your football team to start the season. But one thing that I took away from the coaches show this week, John, is this is a confident football coach who believes in the players he's fielding.
5: All right, Tom Flinoff is their punter. He's Australian. He doesn't get used very often. Just his 8th punt of the year, and he does get rid of it. It's a very short kick, and it's going to bounce at the Texas State 39-yard line and be downed at the 40 with 46 seconds left. What a gift for the Aztecs. They're about 5 to 10 yards out of field goal range with 45 seconds and no timeouts.
6: I mean, you have everything available to you. You can take shots at the end zone here. Yeah, you can obviously get yourself in position to have a makeable kick. Sideline passes, march the field a little bit here. Force Texas State into a situation where they're not leaving the field without having points scored on them, but you have to operate. You need to complete passes, and it would be great timing again for Josiah Lucas to have another one of those big explosive runs.
5: All right, here we go on first down from the Texas State 40. Denigle in the shotgun, takes the snap, drops back, has time, throws over the middle. It's caught near the 30-yard line by Bostic. He's short of the sticks, though, an 8-yard pickup. Clock is ticking. 35 seconds, 2nd and 2. Aztecs do not have a timeout. They trail 17-3, 30 seconds. Denigle, the quick snap. drops back, throws near side. That's caught by Napier. He's trying to get out of bounds. He's inside the 25 and does a beautiful job to do it. He's out of bounds at the 21. There's 22 seconds remaining in the half. See if they take shots now, Rich.
6: Yeah, that was a slick stop route for Napier, and he did a nice job fooling his defender and getting to the sideline.
5: All right, first down for the Aztecs. Lucas in a tailback. Again, no timeouts, but from the 21-yard line, they could go to the end zone a couple of times if they so choose. Near side hash to our right. Denigal on first down hands it off for Lucas, and he's tripped up from behind after a three-yard gain. The clock is ticking. They'll need to spike it here. 13 seconds. Now 10 seconds. Denigal's in the shotgun at 8. Takes the snap and spikes it. And a flag comes out, and if that's a false start, that's the final play of the half because they don't have a timeout, and that'll be a 10-second runoff.
6: I don't think San Diego State was lined up.
5: I don't think they were either. And if they're not, that'll do it for the first half, and the Bobcats will catch a huge break.
7: A false start. Number 72. This foul stopped the clock in the last 2 minutes of the half. A 10-second runoff is required. That is the end of the half.
5: That is just devastating. So the run play at 22 seconds goes for about 2 yards, and they cannot get another snap off. And the first half ends. The last two possessions, San Diego State was near the red zone and gets nothing and trails 17-3 at the intermission.
6: It's situational football, John. You see it every week in college football, in the NFL. End of half, end of game situations, you've got to be buttoned all the way up because you are staring down at least 3 points from that part of the field, and you leave the field with none.
5: All right, halftime at Snapdragon Stadium. San Diego State doesn't even get a final play of the half to attempt to score. All right, Ben Fletcher, we'll have your first half highlights. The Bobcats in control right now. It's 17-3. Texas State over San Diego State. Aztecs will start the second half with the football. We'll take a timeout. Your halftime coverage comes your way next. Here, 17-3 Texas State. 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
16: Self-inflicted wounds by San Diego State. The score is 17-3. Texas State in the lead. San Diego State leaving at least 6 points on the field in that first half on their final two drives. Like I said, self-inflicted wounds are punishing the Aztecs right now. The holding call on the second to last drive of the half, and then a false start on a spike play that leads to a 10-second runoff for the Aztecs not to get points on the board in the final seconds there in the first half. San Diego State was outgained by Texas State 310-139. Through the air, Texas State has 196 yards on the ground. They have 114. Through the air, San Diego State was 62. On the ground, 77. Jackson, the quarterback for Texas State, was phenomenal in that first half. 13 of 17 for 196 yards and two touchdown passes. And the run game was strong for them as well, with Burgess Jr. leading the way on 11 attempts, 46 yards. Jackson, the running back, not Jackson, the quarterback, had 8 attempts for 42 yards, and Jackson, the quarterback, had 7 attempts for 25 yards. For San Diego State, Jaden Denegal, no interceptions in the first half, but 10 of 17 passing for 62 yards. And then it's been a bunch of names at the running back position that we haven't heard too much from. Lucas, 10 attempts, 65 yards. Jordan Napier, 1 attempt for 12 yards. Jaden Denegal did not have any rushing yards in the first half. The big problem for the first half for San Diego State was time of possession once again. Texas State holding the ball for nearly 20 minutes of that first half, which means San Diego State had the ball for less than 10 minutes, 9 minutes and 22 seconds. Third downs continue to be a bugaboo for this team. 1 of 6 for San Diego State, 4 of 7 for Texas State. We'll take a quick break here. We'll have highlights on the other side. Rich Ornberger's chat coming up soon, and then keys to a second half victory for San Diego State. You're listening to Aztecs of the Half, presented by Snapdragon.
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5: Jacob Bonilla will try the 37-yarder. They've had issues kicking this year. This is from the far side hash to our right, and the kick is on its way, and the kick is up and good. He just was able to slide that in to give the Bobcats a 3-0 lead. But a nice hold for the defense. I think you're going to take it if you're Sean Lewis.
16: That was the first drive of the game for Texas State, the first drive of the game, period. 4 minutes off the clock, it ends in a field goal to take a 3-0 lead on San Diego State. Texas State has the lead of 17-3 at the end of the first half of play. It didn't take long for them to get the ball back and go march all the way down the field, and it ended in 6.
5: Jackson takes the snap, drops back, pressure, throws over the middle as a man, touchdown. It's Ty Stamey, the redshirt junior tight end. And it's 9-0 Bobcats.
16: Bobcats take a 9-0 lead on that touchdown pass from Jackson. He was excellent in the first half. San Diego State would then put together a really nice drive, take some time off the clock, their longest drive of the first half, 4 minutes, 10 plays, 46 yards. It would end with a field goal.
5: And here comes the snap and hold, and the kick on its way to our left in the air is drilled home for DeLiva, who remains perfect on the young season. He's 4-for-4, and the Aztecs are on the board. It's 10-3 Texas State.
16: After that, Texas State would respond with a lengthy 12-play, 86-yard drive that would finish once again in the end zone.
5: Texas State leading 10-3. Will motion Dawn out of the backfield to this near side. Jackson in an empty set takes the snap, and he's going to pitch it for Davian Jackson, who cuts off field and is in for the touchdown. Davian Jackson And Texas State extends their lead at 16-3.
0: Not a ton of huge plays for the Aztecs so far in 2026. Obviously, it's been a disappointing start, 1-3 on the season. This goes to the huge play category. You got to count your W's when you get them. How about this blocked field goal?
5: This is to our left. Snap, hold, kick on its way. It's blocked. Kick blocked. San Diego State gets away with no points allowed. Defense, special teams, Brady Nassar do their parts.
0: An impressive play for San Diego State special teams unit. You're going to need some more of those if you want to get back in this game in the second half. San Diego State will start with the ball, which the offense has been driving in the latter parts of the first half. They just weren't able to get points on the board, leaving at least six out there on their final two drives. We'll check in with the big fella himself, Rich Orenberger, coming up next. It's Aztecs of the Half, presented by Snapdragon.
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0: 17-3, Texas State in the lead over San Diego State. The Aztecs will get the ball first to start the second half. The offense was starting to get a little bit of momentum there towards the end of the first half. Just no points on the board, and that's where we'll start with Rich Orenberger. Rich, just shooting yourself in your own foot a couple of times there. The final two drives of the first half for San Diego State.
6: Yeah, too many miscues, Fletch, no question about it. San Diego State's fighting two different battles. One against Texas State, who has an imposing offense on the opposite sideline. But then two, you are playing with a bunch of new faces around this offense, defense, and special teams unit. And you're seeing it's taking an effect. There's been a lot of mental errors on the field tonight, both in pass coverage, defensively, offensively, with some of the routes that we've seen ran, and then obviously end of half situations being what they are. You leave the field without points.
0: Now, a little bit of momentum was started, I think, by the offense near the end of the first half. They were moving the ball a little bit. They didn't end in points because of some of those self-inflicted wounds. But what did you see from the Aztecs offense that they could take advantage of here in the second half?
6: Well, they were moving the ball quickly, and I think that matching Texas State's tempo is a great idea. The no huddle that the Aztecs, remember, they're also a top 10 team in terms of how fast they get the ball snapped each play. And I do think when they are completing passes and Josiah Lucas is running the ball the way he has in the first half, they're getting the ball down the field between the 20s. Now they got to start cashing in.
0: Really impressive out of Josiah Lucas. I loved what I saw from him in the first half. All right, let's talk about the other side of the football, the defense. Rich, they got to slow down this run game.
6: Absolutely. It is the key to beating Texas State. You got to find a way to shore up your gap assignments against the run. They're getting streaked up the middle. If they can really shore things up between the tackles, it's going to be a much harder half for Texas State to move the football offensively.
0: You got to think you need something. The field goal block was a great start, but an interception, a field goal block, you need a turnover in the second half, don't you?
6: If you could get a takeaway, it would really shift the emotion in the stadium. Also, remember, Texas State won the toss, elected to receive to start the game. So San Diego State, in a game that's feeling like really They're staring up a giant mountain right now. They're only trailing 14. You score a touchdown on this opening drive, it's a whole new ballgame.
0: Can't wait to see it. Rich Ornberger on the call alongside John Schaefer. You'll hear more from Rich in a little bit. Thank you, Rich. Appreciate you.
6: Thanks, Fletch.
0: There he goes, Rich Ornberger. All right, we'll be back with the second half call coming up very, very soon. But keys to a second half victory for San Diego State, they're going to need to be executed flawlessly. You'll hear him coming up next. 17-3, Texas State in the lead. This is Aztecs at the Half, presented by Snapdragon.
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0: Aztecs at the Half, presented by Snapdragon. Texas State in the lead 17-3 over San Diego State. My name is Ben Fletcher. Here are your keys to the second half for San Diego State. Key number one, points on the first possession. The Aztecs get the ball to start the second half. You got to keep whatever momentum you found late in the first half where you were moving the ball okay. Keep that going. Try to get down the field. Try to get seven on the board. Make this a one-possession game early. At least make sure Texas State feels you as you're pushing some pressure on the Bobcats. Key number two for San Diego State, you got to figure out this run game. 20 minutes is way too much time of possession for Texas State. You're not going to win this game if your offense is only on the field for 10 minutes in the second half. Need to force some three and outs. I would love a turnover from San Diego State. You need a big momentum swing in this second half. And for the Aztecs, it's got to come on the defensive side. You need a stop early in this second half. Key number three for San Diego State is Denigal's got to continue making good decisions. He's the leader out there right now. You're dealing with a bunch of backups. We know how well covered the situations have been at San Diego State this week. The mental errors have to stop. The mental errors voided at least 6 points for the Aztecs there at the end of the first half. You got to make sure your leader is in line with everything. And I looked at Jaden Denigal to that on the offensive side. I looked at Tano Latuli for that on the defensive side. But some of these self-inflicted wounds need to go the way of the dodo bird. Texas State up 17-3 on San Diego State. They've nearly tripled up the Aztecs in terms of yardage in that first half. We'll see if the Aztecs can claw back into this one. They start the second half with the ball. And that's coming up next here on San Diego Sports 760. Aztecs get it first. John Schaefer, Rich Ornberger on the call. Listen to the second half coming up next. This has been Aztecs at the Half, presented by Snapdragon.
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5: All right, second half about to get underway. John Schaefer, Rich Orenberger back with you. Snapdragon Stadium, Pac-12 opener for the Aztecs against Texas State. The Bobcats leading 17-3, but San Diego State, Rich, did squander that late first half opportunity. Had it near the red zone, couldn't run a final play because of a false start with no timeouts. We'll start the second half with the ball, but still they trail by 14.
6: Yeah, and two things that they absolutely need to clean up is you have to win on those early downs on first and second downs and stop getting yourself into these longer third down situations. Aztecs right now in third down efficiency, 1 for 6. You got to fix that in the second half. And the key to that is making sure you get yourself in manageable third down distances. The other part of this is zero turnovers so far. You got to keep that up. The ball is the most important thing in the stadium, and you got to protect it with all your might. You cannot give any second chance opportunities to Texas State. And if we're going to throw another one on the fire in terms of logs that need to keep burning, the San Diego State offense has moved the football fairly well down the stretch of the half. You start with the football this half. If you score a touchdown here, this is a completely different looking ball game. San Diego State has to start putting together drives and finishing with points.
5: San Diego State in the first half, 77 rushing yards, 139 yards overall. Texas State, listen to this, 310 yards in the half. They scored 17 points. They settled for a field goal. They had a blocked field goal as well. And again, I think that the way that half ended, you feel like you should be 17-6 or closer. So maybe Texas State fortunate to have their 14-point lead. Aztecs will start the second half with the ball, needing points here to begin the second half. Again, without 13 players. 13 players out tonight due to injury or illness. But at the end of the day, I heard Sean Lewis say to you this week in the coaches show, there's not going to be an asterisk. It's going to count, win or lose. And the Aztecs trying to avoid a fourth consecutive loss. All right, so Texas State will kick this away from left to right. Michael James, Jalen Hawkins is back deep for the Aztecs. Aztecs in black, the red Aztec calendar helmet. And James will boot this. This is a shorter kick. Hawkins fields at the 5 in the middle. Has some running room on the near side with blockers out in front. Gets a block. Turns the corner. There he goes. Midfield. Down the sideline. Hawkins scores. Touchdown Aztecs. How about those blocks out in front of Jalen Hawkins? His second kick return touchdown this year. We've got a bowl game in San Diego.
6: Max Garrison with a key block. Bert Emanuel Jr. with a key block. And Jalen Hawkins, the Hawk can fly. That was an insane start to the second half. And that's exactly the boost the Aztecs needed to get on the board.
5: We have a whole new game. 17-9. DeLiva in this wide split formation. We'll see if he attempts the extra point or not. It's 17-9. We are seconds in, 11 seconds in to the second half. That's how you start a half, by getting the football. Hawkins takes it to the house, about 95 yards. And now they'll tighten their formation, and now a flag flies out of that wide set.
6: Now we have offsides. Back them up, right? We have offsides. One of the defenders jumped into the neutral zone and contacted a player.
5: So this would move it closer by a yard, Rich.
11: False start. False offense. Number six. number 5 yard penalty. 5 yard penalty. The try will be from the 8. The try will be from the 8.
6: What was bizarre about that, John, is the official who threw the flag was motioning offsides to the head official. That's a bizarre decision on the penalty.
5: So now the extra point try is actually going to be from 26 yards down. And this to make it a 17-10 game for DeLiva on its way in the air and good. So it doesn't matter in the end. 17-10, 11 seconds into the second half. This is

0: turned into just kind of a remarkable game. Because Texas State has done anything they've wanted on offense, yet they lead by 7 here to start the third quarter.
1: Well, what's interesting about it, John, is you look at the measurables, right? You know, you say, okay, wow, from the team stats standpoint, Texas State, it's all Texas State, 310 total yards. I mean, they're on their way to having 600 yards of total offense in this game. They've got 196 through the air, over 110 on the ground, 114 on the ground. But they haven't scored that many points. And that is the biggest stat of any football game. I mean, I'm not saying anything that's breaking new ground here. They're only leading by 14 points heading into the second half, where San Diego State's receiving, and we were talking about it, as long as you do the right thing with the football to start the second half, the ball game shifts in momentum. And in front of this crowd, we're seeing, like you said, John, and perfectly stated, a brand new game.
0: 17-10. You'll take that, the way that first half ended. So 17-10 Texas State, 14:49 to play in the third. DeLeva will kick it away. Jalen Jenkins, the return man, standing on the near side. And this is going to be deep towards Jenkins over his head for a touchback. So Brad Jackson and the offense back to work. They have been close to perfect other than finishing drives. A field goal, a blocked field goal. It's 17-10. Rich mentioned the 310 total yards. Now it's on the Aztecs defense. The onus on the defense to get a stop or a turnover.
1: Now expect Texas State to put some of the onus here on Brad Jackson, who has played really wonderfully. 13 of 17 passing, 196 through the air, those two touchdowns as well. I'm expecting to see Texas State throw the football some.
0: First down handoff. Burgess goes for about 3 yards up the middle. So 17-10. First play of the second half other than the kick return, that handoff to Burgess. Well, Texas State, winners of two straight, North Texas and Incarnate Word. Aztecs losers of three straight, including last week at Toledo. Second and 7, they'll motion the tight end Stamey. And on second down, again, a handoff for Burgess with running room up the middle. He's going to be stopped about a yard short of the first down by Sione Hala. Has Latuli returned or not? He was in the tent in the second quarter. I don't see Tana Latuli out there right now.
1: He hasn't been on the field since he left in the second quarter.
0: That's right. We've been saying Cameron Cooper's name over the last couple of drives. All right, two tight ends in. Arvis Battle Jr., Jake Simpson for Texas State on 3rd and 1, Rich, from their own 34-yard line.
1: And Cameron Cooper, spelling the injured Latuli, has done a really nice job patrolling the middle of the field for the Aztecs.
0: Tight set on 3rd down. Handoff Burgess. Met in the backfield and driven back by Lightfoot. He'll lose a yard, and it's 4th down.
1: What a play by this Aztecs defense, holding on 3rd down against a rushing attack that's prominent. And as I mentioned, I expected Texas State to come out throwing the football a little bit here. 3 straight runs, a 3 and out for this offense that has just piled on the Aztecs. And the emotion in this stadium has completely flipped.
0: All right, Tom Flinoff had that short punt a moment ago. They come after him. This is a better punt. Acevedo calling for a fair catch at his own 26 and making it there. Aztecs asking for kick catch interference. They won't get it. But the game has shifted in terms of momentum and score. It's now 17-10 Texas State. Aztecs with the football and a chance to tie the game with 13:07 to play in this third quarter. Timeout on the field. Aztecs have it back, trailing by 7. This is San Diego State football on the Aztec Radio Network.
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0: Game day isn't game day without the clean, crisp taste of Bud Light. 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Second half opening drive for the Aztecs brought to you by Volkswagen. We've got a gamer. It's Sean Schaefer, Rich Orenberger. 13:07 to play in the Pac-12 opener for the Aztecs, the Bobcats. It's now 17-10 Texas State. Aztecs will start from their own 26 here in the third quarter.
1: Now, San Diego State, they've got to get themselves into those third and manageable situations we were talking about on the season so far. They've only converted 19 of their 61 third down tries. Now, correspondingly, Texas State hasn't been great over the course of their season, allowing 30 of 65 conversions on third down. So if you get them into shorter yardage situations, they can be had. You need a nice, long, sustained drive. Play a little keep away here. Keep that Bobcat offense on the sideline, cooling off in this heat, if there is such a thing, and put it to them. You got to score out of your special teams. We need to see a touchdown out of your offense.
0: How about Josiah Lucas in his first college start with Javion Kennard and Lucky Sutton unavailable due to injury? He's got 10 carries, 65 yards. True freshman out of Arlington, Texas.
1: I mean, I'll take over 6 yards per carry any day of the week, including on Saturdays. That is sensational from a true freshman starter. And, I mean, that's just a long line of great backs coming through San Diego State. I'm excited for what the future holds for Josiah Lucas if he keeps this up.
0: All right, Jalen Hawkins had the 95-yard kick return touchdown to get the Aztecs back in it. It's 17-10. San Diego State starting from its own 26. Tentacle from the near side hash, from right to left. He'll take the snap, and he pitches it for Lucas, and Lucas turns the corner. Nice gain, past the 35 and pushed out of bounds onto the Texas State bench, the 37-yard line by a safety, Jaden Lawton. And that goes for 12.
1: I liked it. They set up the counter to the left side of the offensive formation, pitched it out to Josiah Lucas with a lead blocker heading his way. The Y got on the slot defender, and he fought his way for a first down.
0: From the 37-yard line, trying to set up a wide receiver screen. Long pass for Acevedo, broken up. His flags come out. I think Emmanuel was blocking as the play was developing and might be called for a hold. We'll see on that. It was a first and 10.
1: Yeah, and you would love to see Emmanuel Jr. get some more opportunities catching the football this half.
6: Two fouls occurred on the play, both by the offense. Ineligible player downfield, number 78. That penalty is declined. Holding offense, number 74. 10-yard penalty. 10-yard penalty. First.
0: So they all actually happened from the offensive line. But that'll back the Aztecs up to a first and 20.
1: That's Ashton Wintrick with the hold. He's filling in at right guard, the swing tackle, as Charlton Lunieski has moved to center for Isaac Lucas, who's out of this game.
0: First and 20 from the 28, and they'll throw short for Acevedo. He breaks the tackle, puts his foot in the ground, cuts up field 40. Blockers out in front down the near sideline, and wrestled down at the 38 of Texas State. Beautiful individual effort from Nate Acevedo.
1: Really spectacular short space quickness from Nathan Acevedo, making defenders miss, including 15 Aiden Jones, who actually had to retrace steps and get the tackle.
0: They go quick from the Texas State 38. Hand off Lucas. Breaks a tackle and takes tacklers with him, including linebacker Aiden Jones to the 31. That's 6 yards on first down. Aztecs driving, Rich, in Texas State territory, trailing 17-10.
1: And that's been the story of Acevedo's season. There's been some tough plays, but there have been some explosive moments.
0: No doubt. Second and 4 from the Texas State 31-yard line. And Napier and Emmanuel split near side. Tentacle in the shotgun. Takes the snap. Hand off Lucas, and Lucas lowers his shoulder for a first down over the left side of his offensive line. He picks up five. That'll move the chains at the Texas State 26.
1: I'm really loving the way he's finishing plays. He's lowering his shoulders, and he's fighting for extra yards. That's a first down on his own merit.
0: Now they go quick on first down. Again, a handoff for Lucas, and this time he's going to be wrapped up and lose a yard. That didn't go anywhere. Dropped in the backfield.
1: The offensive line, they came off like a typewriter. It was like you didn't hit the keys all together. It was strange. It looked like the snap count was either miscommunicated or perhaps the ball was snapped sooner than the rest of the offensive line were ready for, and there was internal pressure.
0: They go quick on second and 11. Set up a little screen here for Lucas. Lucas cuts up field, breaks a tackle inside the 20, and is wrapped up at the 19-yard line. That looked like just a 2 or 3 yard gain, Rich. It goes for 6 or 7.
1: I'll tell you what, he was bowling over defenders in front of that Texas State bench. And this young back is just making would-be tacklers pay downfield. They're playing the replay in the stadium. And my goodness, he can lower his shoulder and he can run over defenders at only 5'9", 190 pounds.
0: That's
1: he packs a punch.
0: Spot. That is a terrible spot. We just saw the replay. It was at the 19-yard line.
1: Yeah.
0: And they mark it at the 21.
1: My goodness.
0: So this will be a 3rd and 5 for San Diego State. And they're going to go empty here on 3rd down from just outside the red zone, trailing 17-10. 3rd and 5 for the Texas State 21. 3 receivers near side. Danigal takes the snap, and he throws underneath. It's caught by Brown near the chains. They might say a yard short at the 17-yard line. It's 4th and 1 from the 17 of Texas State. So 4th and 1 after the 4-yard pickup. And the offense is staying out there, Rich.
1: I like this decision. I like this decision. The way the Aztecs started the half playing defense, the way the offense is moving the football right now. Football's a game of moments. You got to win this moment.
0: All right. From the Texas State 17, trailing by 7, midway through this 3rd quarter. And now Danigal under center, and he's barking out. And now Danigal again under center, takes the snap, handoff, and this is going to be close to a first down. It'll depend on the spot, and I think he's going to be short. They gave it to Bert Emanuel Jr., and he was stood up, and he's not going to get it. He's a half yard short. Wow.
1: You got to win up front on the offensive line when those moments show up. And a good push from the Texas State defense. They were able to force back the initial push from the O-line. And they might be taking a measurement here.
0: From our vantage point, Richard, we're right in front of it. He looks to be a half yard short.
1: I would agree. Now, the chains on the sideline are showing that he's well short of the first down. But like we know, sometimes the chains on the sideline, they don't have the precise measurement.
0: So that was a 4th and 1 after the 4-yard pickup by Donovan Brown. They went to the ground game out of that T formation, and Emmanuel might have come up about a half yard short. Let's see on the measurement. Texas State thinks they've held the Aztecs. And they have by a football, if not more. And the Bobcats take over. This 3rd quarter has had some swings of momentum. And Texas State takes over from their own 17-yard line, leading 17-10. So the Aztecs move it, but come up empty on that 4th and 1. Timeout on the field, 17-10 Texas State. We'll take a timeout as well. This is Aztec Football on San Diego Sports 760.
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0: Well, this third quarter has had huge swings of momentum. The Aztecs trail the Texas State Bobcats 17-10. John Schaefer, Rich Orberger. 9:22 to still play here in the third quarter. Texas State, Rich, on a 4th-and-1, stops Bert Emanuel Jr. a half yard short of the first down out of that T formation, and now the Bobcats get it back.
1: Yeah, and you look at the health situation of this roster, and you start to piece together the puzzle. I love the idea to go for it on fourth down, but you have a mixed deck in front of you on the offensive line with new players in different places. And then Bert Emanuel Jr. with his first straight handoff of the season on one of the biggest downs of your year so far. You think to yourself, well, geez, why didn't they just sneak it with Denegal? And I get it. That can lead you down a path where you start second-guessing decision-making. But if Denegal gets hurt in a QB sneak situation, you're turning to a player in Drayden Trudeau who's played very limited snaps in college football. So
0: it's a good point.
1: I get the math. And unfortunately, the Aztecs are going to have to defend again. But after a three-and-out series, you have a little hope that the Aztecs offense may be getting this ball back with some decent field position.
0: Yeah, Aztecs have moved the ball their last two or three drives. All right, Burgess back in at tailback for Brad Jackson, who's 13 of 17 for 196 yards and two touchdowns. They'll motion the tight end out of the formation, and on first down, Jackson drops back to throw, and his pass is intercepted near side at the 20. It's Kai Wallen. He takes it to the 12-yard line, tackled by Burgess. He read it perfectly, Rich. He stepped in front of the route and picks off Jackson.
1: Jackson's fourth interception of the season in one of the biggest moments of San Diego State's. What an unbelievable first play for this Aztecs defense on this drive. I mean, look, it's tough. Football's a game of math and science, but it's also art. And sometimes you're in the right place at the right time and your number is called and you got to make the play. What an excellent job by this Aztecs defense coming up with that stop.
0: All right, a must score for the Aztecs now. They'll start from the Texas State 10 and go empty on first down. And they're going to throw, and this is caught by Lucas. He'll lose 3 yards near side. So for a second it looked like I thought Lucas might throw out of that, Rich. But then loses 3 yards. I don't know if that was a screen that they were setting up, but Lucas is tackled back at the 13-yard line.
1: Yeah, and we have offensive lineman slow to his feet, Kalen Ellis, the left guard, and he's taken a knee. The left guard who has held down the position.
0: All right, so Ellis. Now, remember, San Diego State's without its center tonight.
1: Yep.
0: In Isaac Lucas. They're without their starting right guard, right? No, excuse me. Luneski's moved over to center.
1: So Luneski has moved over to center, and then it's Ashton Wintrick who's in at right guard.
0: Yeah.
1: Kalen Ellis goes down at least for a play here. They're tending to him on the field. All of a sudden, you got to get another face in a different place on this offensive line. It'll be three players playing out of position, so to speak, as Ellis gets to his feet.
0: And that's the good news.
1: Being helped off the field, although he's walking favoring the one side. That is good. That's a good sign.
0: Yeah, he's walking off under his own power. He will need to miss at least a play. It's now second and goal from the 13-yard line as the Aztecs, again, have that negative 3-yard pass to Lucas on the near sideline. Napier split wide right. Three receivers to the top of the formation. And now the motion Lucas out. They'll go empty with Denegal on second and goal from the 13. To our left. 17-10 Texas State. Denegal takes the snap. Drops back. Throws a slant. That's caught at the 8-yard line. And it's Napier tackled at the 7 near side. He went a long distance and picks up 6. Craig Royal Jr. and Don Terry Russell combining on the stop. They'll actually mark it at the 8. And now it's 3rd and goal.
1: And it's backup interior offensive lineman Evan Lawrence, who's in for the injured Kalen Ellis

0: outspeed the Jets to get to the edge and bring it all the way home, but also the blocking in front of him was so sensational. Max Garrison led the convoy. Bert Emanuel Jr. had a block to Springham. It was an impressive effort from the return team. Aztecs offensively, they stall out on that fourth down play. Wallen gets the ball back, and here we are in an injury situation and an opportunity for Sean Lewis to talk to his offense. Again, with a patchwork quilt of offensive linemen and tight ends in the huddle, you got to find the plays that everyone's capable of running. Yeah. And that is the difficulty of being a head coach and a play caller, is you're managing your roster and you're also managing these situations. You got to call plays that are up on your play sheet that you know are high percentage plays, but also you know that your players are capable of getting done for you in these high leverage moments.
1: All right, near side receiver Jacob Bostic in the slot. Far side is Napier. Out wide is Brown. On third and goal from the 8 to our left. Aztecs trail by 7. Lucas the tailback. Denigle takes the snap, fakes the handoff, throws for the end zone, and it is broken up as a flag comes out looking for Napier. There was some guarding going on from Jaden Bradley. He never made an attempt on the football, and this is going to be a first and goal from the one, Rich.
0: Really good job by Jordan Napier on that route. Really good job fighting back through the defender, Jaden Bradley, on the fade.
2: Defense number.
3: The foul occurred in the end zone. The ball
1: was
3: marked
1: at
3: the
1: 2-yard
3: line.
0: And that is exactly, that's teach tape for any young receiver. If you're running a fade route and you got a defender face guarding, I don't care where that football is.
1: Good point.
0: You make contact, you work through the defender, you force the foul, and that's exactly why the Aztecs have a fresh set of downs at the 2-yard line.
1: Out of the pistol from the 2 on first down, it's going to be a handoff straight ahead. Lucas, touchdown, and the Aztecs have pulled to within a point. What a swing here at Snapdragon. It's 17-16, Josiah Lucas in the end zone. That's his first.
0: What an impressive start for this young man. Josiah Lucas comes onto the field for an injured backfield. No Lucky Sutton, no Javian Kennard. Josiah Lucas with his 15th carry of the night gets his first touchdown of his career.
1: All right, wide splits, and now they'll bunch up for the extra point try from DeLiva. This to tie the score to our left, on its way and good. What a turn of events. We are tied at 17 with 8:04 still to play in the third quarter on this Saturday night here in San Diego. Can you believe this? Timeout on the field. Texas State gets it back after this timeout. San Diego State has started fast in the second half. We're tied at 17. This is Aztec football on San Diego Sports 760.
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1: Aztec football fans, take your fandom to the next level with an ice cold refreshing Pepsi. Pepsi, official sponsor of San Diego State Athletics. Remember, the pass interference extends the drive. Josiah Lucas, for the first time in his college career, Rich, finds the end zone, and we're tied.

0: And it's 17 with 8:04 to play in the third.
1: Yeah, it's not the first time he's found the end zone. He had a bright and shining high school career at South Grand Prairie High School in Grand Prairie, Texas, where he rushed for 1,400 yards as a junior, 1,258 as a senior. He rushed for 24 touchdowns as a senior at South Grand Prairie High School. And on top of that, he was a track and field dynamo. Okay, so check this out. His 100-meter dash was 10.61. Now, that's not just fast. That's blistering fast. That's not just football fast. That's fast. So if this guy finds a seam, he's going to break away from everybody. We haven't seen it yet. He's had some chunk plays here in his debut as a starting running back for this Aztecs offense. But it's only just gotten started, John.
0: Three plays, 10 yards, Rich. Took a minute and 10 seconds after the Kai Wallen interception. This was 17-3. Texas State, they had all the momentum in the world heading into the break, but the Jalen Hawkins kick return touchdown started the second half, then the interception and the punch in from Lucas's first college TD, and we're tied up, and we've got an eternity to play. 8:04 here in the third. Jalen Jenkins and Davian Jackson back deep for Texas State to our left. And this will be DeLeva to kick it away for the Aztecs. Pac-12 opener, Pac-12 after dark. And what a night this has turned out to be. Shorthanded San Diego State without a dozen-plus players to injury and illness hanging in tonight with the Bobcats. And DeLeva boots this deep towards the end line. It's fielded about 5 yards deep by Jackson. He's coming out at the 15, and he's tackled at the 20-yard line. Nice job in the open field by San Diego State on special teams. So Brad Jackson and the offense back to work from their own 20. Jackson just threw that deep interception, Rich. He had a great first half. He's not gotten started yet here in the second.
1: Yeah, and Brad Jackson, quick decision maker, live arm, does a nice job keeping plays alive with his feet. His first mistake of the night was a costly one. San Diego State turns it into 7 points. We'll see what Texas State does next.
0: From their own 20, Davian Jackson is the tailback. Jackson will take the snap, and he hands it off for Jackson, and he's got about 5 yards on first down. So from Jackson to Jackson. Davian Jackson, part of this ground game. Texas State has run for over 120 yards here tonight.
1: San Diego State still really hasn't found an answer to the inside run. Routinely, the backs out of the backfield for the Bobcats have gained 4 and 5 yards inside.
0: Jackson on second down, hands off for Davian Jackson, and he'll lose a yard because Jib Rahman was there, and it's 3rd and 6.
1: I'll tell you what, Jabril Rahman is one of those players who he just shows up. And I'm loving it. They needed an edge defender to step up on this defense. And him and Brady Nasser, they've got a nasty group up front. And when they all play together, when they keep gap integrity, they do special things like that.
0: 3rd and 6 from the 24. Jackson takes the snap, has some time, throws deep, looking for Dawn. And it's incomplete, out of bounds near sideline at the 40 of SDSU. And once again, Texas State goes 3 and out. And in the second half, Rich, that third down stop, by the way, powered by ESET, threat blocked. They've gone 3 and out, interception, 3 and out.
1: And I love the fact that Mike Lindsey twice has been tested against the favorite receiving target for Jackson, Chris Dawn Jr., down the field in the vertical game. And both times, Lindsey has come up with a PBU. That was an impressive man-on-man coverage effort by Lindsey.
0: All right, this is a low snap, flipped off, falls on it at the 7-yard line. Another big swing. Aztecs take over at the Texas State 7. Low snap from the long snapper, and the punter fell on it at the 6-yard line.
1: What do you do with pressure? How do you handle momentum swings? That tests the mettle of a team. And when you're on the road and you got the crowd against you and the breaks are getting a little bit tougher, who is going to be mentally tougher? And right now, San Diego State, they're putting their thumb on and they are pushing on this Texas State team. And from a special team standpoint, offensively and defensively, they're folding up.
0: So empty on first down. Now they'll motion Lucas back in. to the backfield to the left of Denigle. First and goal from the 7. Denigle takes the snap. It's a handoff for Lucas. Straight ahead in, but a flag is down. He went in untouched, but a flag flew immediately, and this is going to back up San Diego State in all likelihood. He was untouched.
1: A cavernous hole over the left side.
0: Let's see. This might be against Texas State.
2: It's a touchdown.
3: It's a touchdown.
2: Personal foul. Hands to the face.
3: Hands to the
2: face. Defense number 4. The 15-yard penalty will be enforced on the kickoff.
0: Second touchdown of the last 2 minutes for Josiah Lucas. And the Aztecs have scored 20 unanswered and lead 23-17, incredibly. The punt that was muffed. The interception cashed in. Lucas, a pair of rushing scores. And with 6:45 to play in the third, here comes the extra point try. And that is drilled home. And the Aztecs lead 24-17, still with an eternity to play. 6:45 to play in the third. This game, Rich, has been flipped on its head. One play drive. Josiah Lucas is able to cap it off. He's got 2 touchdowns and 96 yards today.
1: Yeah, get that man over 100, and I'm sure he will. There's plenty of time left on the clock, and this offense is absolutely rolling right now. Texas State special teams, we talked about it pregame. We talked it about in the first half, and we talked about it before they kicked off in the second half. It could spell disaster for the Bobcats, and it really has. They've had miscues all over the place. A blocked field goal. They gave up a return for a touchdown. The muff snap. These are issues that Texas State are going to have to address over the course and the balance of their season. And right now, San Diego State is capitalizing on all of their mistakes.
0: There's just something in the air right now to begin the second half. I mean, this has been done in the most remarkable way. Kick return touchdown. Interception deep in the Texas State end. The PI. Lucas's first score. The punt situation where the punt just wasn't handled on the low snap. And as San Diego State, by the way, will kick off from midfield, which will at least open up the possibility, by the way, of an onside kick try or at least a squib kick after that personal foul. So they're going to kick from midfield. Will they get cute or not here? Leading 24-17. And DeLevo will squib it towards the 12. Near side, and a tackle at about the 21-yard line of an up man. So a nice job by the Aztecs in coverage. And Texas State now trailing for a first time tonight. Gets it back. It's 24-17 Aztecs, still with 6:39 to play in the third quarter.
1: And I like the decision by Sean Lewis and the coaching staff to elect to squib kick there. Nothing would flip the emotions more than a big return, or dare I say a return for touchdown in a situation like that. So squib it, keep it on the ground, force it into an up man's hand, make the tackle, and get ready to play some great defense, which the Aztecs have. 2-3 and outs and an interception to start this half.
0: From the 20, setting up a wide receiver screen for Dawn, but it's read well. He picks up 5 to the 25. It was Gabriel Lightfoot, the D-tackle that made that tackle.
1: Nimble-footed big man, that's what he is, in the middle of this defense. He runs parallel to line of scrimmage. He makes it tough on those interior screen passes.
0: And they'll run again on second down up the middle with Burgess, and he goes nowhere. They'll give him 2 yards over the right side to the 27. But it's third down again for Texas State. It's 3rd and 3 from their own 27.
1: And who's at the bottom of the pile? Gabriel Lightfoot. Second play made on this short drive.
0: 3rd and 3. Bobcats looking for their first third down conversion of the second half. Snap. And now Jackson takes off and dives for the first down past the 30 out to the 33-yard line. He didn't slide. He dove for it and picks up 6.
1: A little bit of a magic elixir. When you need one, they will toss that planned QB run at you. That was a setup QB draw and a good effort by Jackson to get the first down.
0: Their first of the second half. We'll take the snap from his own 34. Now he's got time. He throws underneath. Long throw for Bo Sparks on the outside, and it's caught for a first down at the 44-yard line of Texas State. He's pushed out there after a 12-yard gain.
1: You got to manage the emotions if you're San Diego State. You're coming off of a huge third quarter surge to start this second half. Now Texas State, they're going to compose themselves, They're going to answer. Remember, the scoreboard's only 24-17. They're very much so still in this game.
0: First down from their own 44. Jackson takes the snap. He is pressured, and down he goes back at the 36. It was a coverage sack. And the Aztecs get to Jackson. It'll be second and long.
1: Beautiful job by the Aztecs defensively getting to Jackson. And it was Elijah Lash who was able to come up with the stop. And like you said, perfect coverage behind the Aztecs front is what led to that sack. All sacks are coverage sacks when you think about
0: it. Good point.
1: You have to have great coverage to put pressure on a quarterback. They absolutely did on that play.
0: All right, second and 17 from the 37 of Texas State. Jackson swings it out for Burgess, and Burgess is wrapped up immediately by Jim Rahman on the far side outside the numbers. He might have lost another yard.
1: Rahman's having a big second and third quarter. He is stepping up for this Aztecs defense. He's playing. He is riding the wave of emotion right now, and it is fantastic. He flew out to the sideline to make that stop.
0: Davian Jackson in the tailback, Rich. That lost 3 yards. It's third and 20. Texas State from its own 34 needs the Aztecs' 46-yard line. They'll motion receiver, the tight end, Arvis Battle Jr. Jackson takes the snap. He is pressured. Still on his feet, down he goes back at the 30-yard line. Rahman again. He has taken over this game.
1: It's incredible. It's incredible when you see what momentum can do to a football team. The sideline is alive for the first time this season in San Diego, John. This team's belief has exponentially increased as they are putting everything on this Texas State offense. They just can't handle it. It's been sweltering.
0: Slidoff will get this away, and Acevedo standing his own 30. This is returnable at the 25. Cutting far side. Still on his feet and wrapped up at the 28-yard line. So Acevedo went a long distance to pick up 2 or 3 yards. Nice job by Flinoff in that coverage team for Texas State. 3:05 to play in the third quarter. The Aztecs, Rich, lead 24-17 with the football. They've outscored the Bobcats in the third quarter 21-0 tonight at Snapdragon Stadium.
1: Now you look at the last few drives for the San Diego State Aztecs. A one-play drive for a touchdown, a three-play drive for a touchdown, both off of fumbles, interceptions, turnovers. But before that, they drove the field. It was a turnover on downs that stymied that drive before the defense really took over for the Aztecs.
0: Identical will motion the tight end back into the formation. Handoff, Lucas cuts back for 3, maybe 4. Out past the 30 to the 31. It was Landry, the edge rusher, on the tackle. We'll say 3 yards on first down. We're inside 3 minutes to play. Lucas will now hobble off, Rich. He's at 99 yards rushing. And now Jordan Thomas will come in. He's the redshirt freshman from Stockton.
1: Haven't seen a lot of Thomas today. Had the fumble on the road against Toledo, spelling the injured Javian Kennard and Lucky Sutton.
0: Second and 7 from the Aztecs 31. Danigal on second down. Handoff, Thomas. Straight ahead, breaks a tackle. Cutting near side, picks up another 4. Out past the 35 to the 36-yard line. It'll be a 3rd and 3 for San Diego State.
1: And I like the ball security there, covered up. Covered the points of the football as tacklers were coming to him. He's learned his lesson.
0: 3rd and 2. Handoff. Thomas wrapped up in the backfield for no gain. So 3 straight running plays, and this was T.J. Burkhalter, the linebacker, to wrap up Jordan Thomas. And now it's 4th down for the Aztecs from their own 36-yard line.
1: Taking a long look at the play card here, Sean Lewis is. Offense still on the field, and here comes the punt unit.
0: So they keep it on the ground, and Texas State not fooled on 3rd down. And here comes Damian Crow, who had a punt return touchdown last week against Incarnate Word. So Joshy Dorji, the punter, punting from his own 36-yard line. Aztecs lead by 7, 90 seconds to play in the third. And Dorji will boom this away. It is a shorter kick. It bounces at the 25, angles out of bounds at the 20 on the near sideline. So in the end, a 44-yard kick with no return. And Texas State gets it back with 1:21 remaining in the third quarter, trailing 24-17.
1: Now, something we got to keep our eye on is Josiah Lucas limping off the field there. San Diego State down 2 backs already. Lucky Sutton with a lower body injury. Javian Kennard suffered an injury getting bent backward over a pile against Toledo a week ago. on that road trip. This first game in the Pac-12 conference has really led to an explosion offensively out of the backfield for a brand new name. And get used to hearing it. Josiah Lucas has 99 yards on the day.
0: Two touchdowns as well from the 20. Brad Jackson is going to keep it and cut up field. He's tripped up. Otherwise, it would have been a huge gain. It was Rahman that tripped him up, but he still picks up six on the running play.
1: And Rahman is just all over this field. He was the last man who could have made a tackle anywhere near the line of scrimmage, and he just shoelaced Brad Johnson to the ground for a big gain.
0: Second and four from the 26. It's a handoff for Davian Jackson, and he's got a first down over the left side for about five to the 31-yard line. Final minute, Rich, of the third quarter. It's been dominated by the Aztecs. They lead 24-17.
1: San Diego State, the tale of two halves. Special teams miscues for Texas State has led to a complete switch in the scoreboard.
0: Tight end motions to the left side of the formation on first down. A handoff for Davian Jackson, and he is met near the line of scrimmage and picks up just two. Jelani McLaughlin came up from the secondary to make the hit. Final 20 seconds of this third quarter. We'll see if they run a play or not. They're in no hurry. The Aztecs lead is 7. Game clock at 10. Play clock at 20. On second and 8, Brad Jackson snaps it and throws over the middle. He's got a man, and that's caught about a yard short of a first down by Bo Sparks on the slant with Josiah Cox in coverage. It'll be 3rd and 2 to begin the fourth quarter for Texas State from its own 39. The Aztecs' best quarter of the season, outscoring Texas State 21-0, but this thing is far from decided. 24-17, the Aztecs lead is 7 over the Bobcats in this Pac-12 opener. And, Rich, this will be decided in the final 15 minutes.
1: Yeah, you're not lying at all, John. What a flip in this game. And something to key on also defensively for the Aztecs, when you have a unit offensively on the offensive line who are bigger fellas, who are playing in heat, oftentimes you start to see, especially a group that's been on the field as much as the Bobcats offense has, they start to get a little worn out, and the Aztecs only get stronger in the fourth quarter as we enter the danger zone here at Snapdragon Stadium.
0: Aztecs by 7. Fourth quarter coming up. Pac-12 opener for the Aztecs and the Bobcats from Snapdragon Stadium. San Diego State 24, Texas State 17. 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
0: 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For more information, you can visit GoAztecs.com. So we start the fourth, Rich. Aztecs leading 24-17. Texas State will face a 3rd-and-2 from its own 39-yard line.
1: Yeah, third down opportunity for this Texas State Bobcats team that has converted near 60% over the balance of the season. 5 for 11 so far tonight, and it's because oftentimes they've been in these shorter yardage situations on third down. Winning on first and second down has been a key for both of these teams to set themselves up for manageable situations. Texas State, they've been manageable. San Diego State, it hasn't been. 1 for 8 on third downs offensively, but short fields delivered to them by their special teams and defense has really aided and buoyed the offense through the third quarter as we enter the fourth.
0: All right, so San Diego State outscoring Texas State 21-0 in the third. The big kick return score from Jalen Hawkins. 3rd-and-2 for Texas State to start the fourth. They trail by 7. And the first ever meeting between these two programs. Burgess, the tailback. It's 3rd-and-2 from the 39. Jackson takes the snap. Jackson once again takes off and has the first down over the left side before he's tackled after a 4-yard pickup by Holla.
1: And a great decision diving forward for the first down yardage. Jackson knowing exactly where he was on the football field. Had he slid, there would have been no conversion.
0: Stacked receivers to the left and right of Jackson. Burgess to tailback. On first down, he's going to take the handoff over the left side. He'll go about a yard forward to the 45 of Texas State. So we're 30 seconds into this fourth quarter. Texas State led 17-3 at the break, and the Aztecs now lead 24-17.
1: And you're seeing this defensive front of the Aztecs starting to impose their will a little bit on the interior offensive linemen, especially of this Texas State offense.
0: 2nd and 9, and this is going to be Jackson with the keeper and a decent gain to midfield before McLaughlin brings him down at the 50, setting up another 3rd and manageable, 3rd and 3 from midfield, or maybe the Aztec 49. Yeah, they'll stay the 49 of San Diego State. A minute into this fourth quarter, it's a 3rd and 3. They just picked up a 3rd and 2. Jackson's been good with his legs when needed. Just underway in this fourth quarter. Aztecs looking to snap a 3-game losing streak. Burgess to the right of Jackson on 3rd and 2 from the Aztecs 49. And he will take the snap, and it's a handoff for Burgess, and Burgess moving the pile and lowering his shoulders with that low center of gravity, picks up 5 or 6 down to the 43.
1: And moving the football. Again, you know, this defensive front, they're leaning on him, but there is still space between those A-gaps. It's been a struggle all night.
0: First down, they're going to take a shot. Far sideline for Dawn Jr. It's incomplete, but hand fighting and a flag is out. Mike Lindsay in coverage. It'll either be a hold or a PI against the Aztecs.
2: Pass interference. Defense number 27. 15-yard penalty.
0: All right, so Texas State moving the ball, Rich, to your point. 13:07 to play.
1: And a good decision to test the vertical stress of this Aztecs defense with first down between the 40s. You know, you got to take shots when you have an opportunity to. And this one came up for the Bobcats, moving the football on the PI.
0: To the 28 of San Diego State, a first down. Jackson takes the snap. Drops back, pressured, throws deep downfield for Dawn, who makes the play in the back of the end zone. No, he dropped it. He could not complete the catch. It was in his arms, and then it fell incomplete in the back of the end zone. He should have made the play, Rich.
1: That was a great effort from San Diego State defensively, coming up with that stop there. To now Lavi, the safety, made a big play, finishing through the catch. So, yeah, the receiver, he catches it in bounds. But Dawn Jr. couldn't hold on to it because Lave, he never quit on the play. He finished with contact on top of the receiver, and the ball was knocked away before he survived the ground.
0: 2nd and 10 from the 28 of San Diego State. Jackson pressured, wrapped up near the line of scrimmage by Kai Wallen. He officially picks up a yard. It's not a sack, but it's 3rd and 9.
1: San Diego State, classically over the years, a bend but don't break style defense, and ball hawks this game not discluded. Two turnovers generated by this unit. And even though Texas State has largely won between the 20s all night, in the red zone area of the football field, it has been disastrous for Texas State.
0: Third and nine from the Aztecs 27. Jackson, the tailback for Brad Jackson in the shotgun, will take the snap. He drops back. He is pressured, setting up a screen. It falls incomplete. It may have been deflected at the line of scrimmage by Gabriel Lightfoot. And it's fourth and nine now from the 27-yard line. The offense still out there. That third down stop powered by ESET threat blocks. Now here comes the field goal unit. We'll see what they do here, Rich. Again, they have not been great on field goal tries this year. They've had one blocked tonight. This will be a 45-yard try with the Aztecs leading 24-17.
1: Yeah, Bonilla is a low trajectory kicker. And from distance, you know the Aztecs are going to go for that middle pressure again and try to get a hand in the lane.
0: From the middle of the field, Bonilla, one for two tonight's had one blocked, and his kick on its way from 45 towards the uprights is up and through. Big-time kick from Jacob Bonilla, the redshirt sophomore from Ontario here in California, to make it 24-20 with 12:13 to play.
1: What an effort by Gabriel Lightfoot, the aptly named big man with light feet, was able to get his rush and then stop and put his hands in the passing lane, knocking down that Brad Jackson third down attempt. And that's what brought on the field goal unit. And yeah, they score, but the Aztecs hold a four-point lead as the fourth quarter continues.
0: 12 plays, 53 yards, 4 minutes and 8 seconds. 24-20, the lead is 4 for the Aztecs. 12:13 to play in the fourth. We'll take a timeout. 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
0: Game day tastes better with Hale Smith Brewing. From kickoff to the final whistle, enjoy every Aztec play with San Diego's hometown brewery. Texas State on the scoreboard in the second half, Rich, but the Aztecs lead 24-20, 12-13 to play. Bobcats, Rich, in the second half, 41 yards of total offense, and San Diego State's about to get the football back here from the Bobcats.
1: Yeah, the Aztecs offensively haven't moved the football all that well, but they also haven't needed to so far. The defense and special teams have cashed in and helped the Aztecs get short fields, and those led to scores. Now the Aztecs need to put together a drive here. And you can't get too conservative in these spots. You have a four-point lead, yes, but you got to keep the pressure on Texas State. You can't assume that you're just going to control the clock running the ball. You're going to have to get creative here to make sure this Bobcats team stays on their heels.
0: All right, so the Bobcats with the 45-yard field goal completing the four-minute drive. Aztecs lead by four. Hawkins has a kick return touchdown today. Michael James kicking from right to left. Boots it towards Hawkins, and he got lucky. Did that end up in the end zone right in front of the pylon? It did. No, flag flies. It went out the one-yard line, Rich, and San Diego State will start from the 35. He got unlucky. Good
1: Michael field,
0: James.
1: Good field position is the magic elixir for this offense.
12: Number 43.
2: The ball will be placed. The ball will be placed at the 35-yard line.
1: So you have an opportunity here close to midfield to open up the playbook and maybe take a vertical shot. I mean, look, we've seen some of the brilliance out of this backfield with Josiah Lucas filling in for the injured Lucky Sutton and Javian Kennard, but he hobbled off last series.
0: Napier's in the backfield right now, Rich. He's got lead blockers, and on this near side, he

0: picks up five out to the 40-yard line. For a moment, it looked like he had a seam to run through, but he picks up just five on the design running play for Jordan Napier out of the backfield.
1: I like the creativity. We've regarded him as the Swiss Army knife of this offense. Last year, he was so effective wherever they put him on the football field, and he'll remain in the backfield for this Aztecs offense.
0: With the tight end, the youngster Kime Fongupo. And Denical takes the snap, and he's going to run right up the middle and lose a yard. So he faked the handoff of the zone read to Napier, and this time loses a yard, and it's third and six. Remember, last Aztec possession, they went three and out with three run plays. Josiah Lucas checks back in with his two touchdowns and 99 rushing yards.
1: Kalen Ellis back on the field. He hobbled off earlier in the third quarter, but the left guard is back in with the starting offense. And gave up some internal pressure there that led to the Denigal tackle.
0: Third and six for the Aztecs from their own 39. Denigal takes the snap, play fake, and throws over the middle. The receiver never saw it. It was Jacob Bostic and hit him on the backside. If he turned around, he was open. He was blocking. And here comes the punting unit.
1: A miscommunication. He thought he was setting up a screen or some sort of bubble for Napier. And Bostic just never knew the ball was in the air. That could have been disastrous for the Aztecs. They get to punt it. That could have easily been an interception.
0: Easily. All right, now Dorji punting this away, driving Crow back to his own 5-yard line to field. He's standing at the 3, on the near side at the 10, still on his feet near the 20, breaks a tackle out to the 25-yard line. Nifty return for Damian Crow, had a punt return touchdown last week and turned something out of nothing there. 20-yard return, Texas State trailing 24-20 with 10:57 to play. Will start from its own 25-yard line. We'll take a timeout here from Snapdragon Stadium. What a game we have. 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
0: 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What a night this has turned out to be. It's 24-20 San Diego State. There's still 11 minutes remaining at Snapdragon Stadium. And the Bobcats will start from their own 25-yard line, trailing Rich by four.
1: Yeah, this has been such an interesting game. First half, all Bobcats. Second half, San Diego State takes over special teams. And defensively, the offense has to find a way.
0: Yeah.
1: You strung together one drive that ended with a turnover on downs deep in Bobcat territory, but that's been the only cohesive drive of the half so far. Other than that, it's been three and outs and short field touchdowns. Great. Cash in on the turnovers. No question. That's incredible. But you got to find a way to drive the football field against this Bobcats defense this half.
0: 24-20, a true Pac-12 after dark for San Diego State's debut in the league. Trailed 17-3 at the intermission. Scored 21 straight. Texas State had a field goal Few moments to go, and now a chance to take the lead. Trailing 24-20, starting from their own 25-yard line. Brad Jackson back to work. Where tonight he's 17 of 25, two touchdowns, one interception. He's thrown for 216 yards. His tailback is Torrence Burgess Jr. And on first down, he will hand it off for Burgess. And straight ahead, he's got about four, maybe three out to the 29-yard line.
1: Burgess Jr. has just been such a lightning bolt for this offense over the course of their season. He's been held to 64 yards here on 17 carries against this Aztecs defense.
0: Second and seven, Rich, from their own 29. And Jackson takes the snap, drops back, rolling far side, now taking off and throwing on the run as Bo Sparks far side. Caught in Aztec territory. He tiptoes the sidelines and is out of bounds to the 44.
1: Chunk plays. It's been a huge, huge proponent of this offense over the course of their season. The Bobcats runs of at least 10 yards and completions of at least 15 yards account for 63% of Texas State's offense so far this season.
0: They marked him out at the Aztec 46 as a first down. Aztecs lead by four, 10-10 to play in the fourth. Jackson takes the snap. Handoff, Burgess gets outside, lowers his shoulder, and has about five on first down to the 42-yard line. Jalen Thompson, the nickel, in coverage. Second and six, a pickup of four. Looks like an Aztec is slow to get up, Rich. It might be Kai Wallen, who had the earlier interception.
1: Yeah, he might have had his bell rung a little bit.
0: Oregon State transfer. Aztecs at Oregon State next week, but trying to get their 1-0 in the Pac-12. So they'll look at Kai Wallen with 9:54 remaining and Texas State driving. San Diego State's last two possessions on offense, Rich, a three and out and a three and out. And now trying to protect this 24-20 lead.
1: You got to find a way to move the football with the lead in the fourth quarter. It's just critical. And so it's a cumulative effort. Your quarterback's got to make good throws. Your receivers need to be on the same page as your quarterback. Your offensive line needs to keep your quarterback well protected and open up lanes for your rushers. And then also, further injury situations have impacted the Aztecs. We've seen Ellis come off the field on the offensive line. He was spelled for a series. We saw Josiah Lucas limp off the field. Jordan Napier replaced him in the backfield. If he's the third running back injured in this offense, that's trouble for San Diego State trying to establish something offensively, but they got to get the ball back from the Bobcats first.
0: Second and six from the Aztecs 42. Three receivers near side. Now the motion to tight end Stamey and hands it off for Burgess. And straight ahead, he picks up two. Down to the 40. So a third and four coming up. Might be four down territory. Ramon on the tackle. 24-20 Aztecs, 9:35 to play. They'll go five wide. Again, they've run out of this with Jackson alive. Third and four. Jackson drops back. Now takes off. Pressured. Throws. Has a man caught for a first down. I think that was a design play. He faked the run and then threw for sample as a late flag flies after the first down conversion. Let's see on this. Very late flag, Rich.
1: It came in from the defensive side of the football field. And it looked like San Diego State was gesturing. This one's against the Bobcats.
0: Good gesture that way.
7: Ineligible player downfield.
0: Oh, wow.
7: Number 52. 5-yard penalty.
0: That's their center. I was wondering how many times does Jackson, he kind of plays parallel to the line of scrimmage and throws so late, yet their offensive linemen are never downfield.
1: Yeah, and that was, like you said, I believe a planned QB draw fake.
0: Yeah, exactly.
1: It set up like a play action, and Mikel Odengwu, their center, he was caught downfield because he was trying to advance to the second level to get a block on a linebacker.
0: Third and nine. From the Aztec 45, Jackson takes the snap, pressured, throws deep, and it was nearly intercepted. He overthrew Zacharias Sample. It was not a well-thrown ball. Josiah Cox in coverage, Caleb Ricks as well. It's fourth down. We'll see what Texas State wants to do right now. There's 8:58 to play. They could try to pin the Aztecs deep, but their offense stays out there, Rich.
1: Yeah, another rare miss for Brad Jackson there. A little bit of a tall throw and off target. And you're absolutely right. Caleb Ricks elevated and nearly got a finger on that football as it sailed out of bounds.
0: Fourth and 9 from the 45. Jackson takes the snap. Jackson throws underneath, has his tight end Stamey for a first down. Near side at the 31-yard line with Cox in coverage. They go for it on 4th and 9 from the Aztec 45 and pick up 14. Wow.
1: Wow is right. The audacity to go for it in that long yardage situation, it just means that this offense, they have ultimate faith in their quarterback.
0: From the 30 of San Diego State, Jackson rolling, far side, still rolling, takes off, slides down. They'll mark him at the 27-yard line, a 3-yard pickup. So he's 2nd and 7 coming up. It's 24-20 Aztecs, 8:20 remaining at Snapdragon.
1: And you look at plays like that 4th and 9, John, you go for it, you make it, and you think to yourself, like, wow, that's an incredible decision. The Aztecs come up with that football, turnover on downs. They win this football game. I mean, that sends a program reeling sometimes. That was a dicey call, but it comes up big for Texas State.
0: Davian Jackson, the tailback. Bo Sparks motions the receiver, and on 2nd and 7, Jackson steps up, and he's got no gain up the middle, maybe a yard, Rich. They'll mark him at the 26.5-yard line. Lightfoot once again in on the stop. They'll officially say no gain. It's 3rd and 7.
1: And you're starting to see the impact that this defensive line especially has had on Brad Jackson throughout the game. He's been hit a few times. He's been pressured. The clock goes off on his head, and if they're is good coverage behind this front. He tucks it, and he runs quick.
0: 3rd and 7, design run for the quarterback, Jackson. He's got the first down up the middle of the 17-yard line. There was a missed tackle, and he earns 10, and that'll move the chains. I think Nasser had a chance to make the play but came up empty.
1: Yeah, Brady Nasser was trying to come over the top of a defensive line stunt, and he was able to wrap up Jackson, but he had already had full gallop passing through the line of scrimmage and rush for the first down.
0: So 7 minutes to play. Texas State in the red zone from the 17-yard line. A 4th and 9 conversion, a 3rd and 7 right there. All right, Jackson at tailback next to Brad Jackson. Tight end set left. They'll motion Dawn and fake a handoff. They've got a big tight end wide open on the far sideline for about 8 yards. That was Jake Simpson, well designed. Down to the 10-yard line, it goes for 7 at 2nd and 3. Second down from the 10 of SDSU, 6:25 to play. Jackson goes quick, and on a keeper, he's trying to turn the corner and does, has the first down all the way down to the 4-yard line.
1: And so, this Texas State offense, they found a little bit of a cheat code. Brad Jackson, he's the leading rusher this half for Texas State, and you see why. You add a blocker when you rush the quarterback to one side or the other. So Texas State offensive line and tight ends are doing a nice job covering up Aztec's uniforms, and he's springing free on a lot of these runs.
0: First to go from the 4, Brad Jackson is going to hand it off for Jackson, and he is met at the line of scrimmage. That's Davian Jackson for no gain, maybe a half yard. We're at 5:35 to play. Both teams have 3 timeouts and the 2-minute stoppage. It's 24-20 SDSU.
1: A team that has struggled in the red area coming into this game. 13 attempts, 11 touchdowns, and 1 field goal. 67% scores, though, when they visit this area of the field.
0: And now it's a direct snap for Jackson, but they're fortunate that flags fly. I think Texas State was. The snap went over Davian Jackson's head. Is that a delay game or false start against Texas State? That might have been a break, Rich.
1: You never want.
8: The snap, false start. False start. Number 7. 5-yard penalty. 5-yard penalty. Second down.
1: One of the Texas State offensive linemen went early. The center snapped the ball real high, and that would have been potentially a turnover. It turns into a second-chance opportunity.
0: Second and goal from the 9. Brad Jackson takes off again up the middle, and this time goes nowhere. Stopped by Lightfoot at the 8. It's a 1-yard pickup. It's 3rd and goal from the 8. It's got to be 4-down territory the way they play offense with less than 5 minutes to play.
1: I mean, if you go for it on 4th and 9 from the middle of the field, you're going for
0: it's gotta
1: it. It's got to be. I mean, I, it, it wouldn't it wouldn't make sense to do anything other, especially trailing four this late in the game.
0: 4:40 to play, Rich. It's third and goal from the eight. Davian Jackson, the tailback. Brad Jackson, the quarterback. Trips tight right. Two receivers on this near side. They go empty. Jackson takes the snap. Pressured slant. It's caught by Sparks at the two, and he's tackled there. Just outside the two, Caleb Ricks. Fourth and goal from the two. Here we go.
1: Ooh, a touchdown-saving tackle there by Ricks. Bo Sparks comes free for just a moment, and Texas State knocking on the door, and the game may come down to this play.
0: 4:05 to play. Fourth and goal from the two. Davian Jackson to the right of Brad Jackson. Crowd makes noise. Fourth down. Jackson takes the snap. He rolls. He throws. It's caught, but it's not going to be enough. Arvis Battle Jr. stood up at the one-yard line. San Diego State takes over on downs. What a hold by the Aztecs.
1: Josh Hunter sticks them. That's how you play defense. Big old tight end, Arvis Battle Jr. gets it in open space. And Hunter says, no, he was on the hunt. And he found his target. And San Diego State takes over deep in their own territory.
0: The good news is Texas State doesn't score. The bad news is there's 3:49 left. And the Aztecs will start from their own one-yard line. Texas State has the two-minute stoppage and three timeouts. Timeout on the field. The defense has been the story in the second half. San Diego State leads Texas State 24-20. Pac-12 after dark on night one in this new league. We'll take a timeout. This is Aztec Football on San Diego Sports 760.
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0: Jaquan Casino Resort is a founding partner of Snapdragon Stadium and a proud supporter of the San Diego State Aztecs. Jaquan Casino Resort, make it yours. Far from over. 3:49 to play. 24-20 San Diego State leads, though, Texas State. The Aztecs, Rich, start from their own one-yard line. They've been outgained in this game 434 to 228, but they've taken over the second half, led by their defense.
1: The bad news is the offense has really been stymied throughout the majority of this fourth quarter, except when they're handed short fields by their defense. The good news is Josiah Lucas, their leading rusher, with 17 carries with 99 yards and two touchdowns, is in the offensive huddle on the sideline, hovering over the numbers near the 20-yard line as they're readying themselves to get back on the field. The Aztecs have had success when they hand him the football. Now, you're backed up. You have a situation where you got to find a way to get a first down, even just to give your punters some security here,
0: right,
1: and not have a disaster on your hands. You need to fight for yardage here. You need to hand the ball to Josiah Lucas.
0: All right, they'll go out of the pistol here, Rich. So Denigle in the shotgun, Lucas behind him, about 7 yards deep in the end zone. From the one, two receivers near side. And on first down, it is Lucas. He's met in the end zone and dropped there. No, he got out, they say. The spot is the full football was out. The full football would have to be out. The initial spot is he got out, but we'll see.
1: So the far line judge came sprinting in with the foot over the line on, I mean, the half-yard line. The tip of the ball is basically touching the goal line now.
0: So forward progress, they're saying he was out of the end zone, but they're going to look at this.
12: Previous play is
0: on review.
12: Wow.
1: The fourth down play for Texas State was for the game, but we spoke too soon because Josiah Lucas's carry here could decide the fate for the Aztecs.
0: Well, it's the vantage point we just saw would be tough to determine whether he was out of the end zone or not, but remember, the ruling on the field is he was spotted at the half-yard line.
1: So you have to have irrefutable evidence to overturn the call on the field. That's not always the case with instant replay. We've seen this before, time and time again, as a matter of fact. It's up to the subjectivity of the official on the field, the official in the booth, to come up with the best possible decision for the outcome of the play. But every angle that we've been given so far in replay from the stadium, you can't see where the football is actually supposed to be spotted.
0: Well, this is a massive moment for John Love, the referee, and the replay crew. The Aztecs lead 24-20. The clock says 3:37 to play. They ran out of the pistol, and if he got to the half-yard line, he was fortunate to do it. It's not even where they mark it is about a football away from the goal line, so about 1 foot out.
1: San Diego State has really struggled moving the ball this half outside of their low red zone efforts. Oh, here we have another angle that they just brought.
0: But that doesn't show down the goal line.
1: It does not. And it's impossible to see where his arm was. So Josiah Lucas, as he was contacted in the backfield, still in his own end zone, his arm was leading. The arm right. that he was carrying the ball in was leading. And as he was moving forward, where his forward momentum halted is where the ball should be spotted.
12: After review, the ruling on the field is on second down.
0: That is a great job, and I know we're biased, Rich, by John Love, because there was no evidence video-wise to suggest that they could overturn it.
1: You just can't. I mean, and call it unfair if you're a Texas State fan, but when you don't have a clear video shot and the call on the field is a second down from the half-yard line, you have to let it ride. You just cannot overturn based on the video evidence we've been provided.
0: So what do they do now on second down at about 10.5 from inside the one? All right, Emmanuel and Acevedo split wide. They're still in the shotgun with Lucas in the pistol on second down. Danigal takes a very low snap. He's in trouble, and he's trying to escape and can't. It's going to be a safety this time around, I think. Ball is loose. Who's got it? No signal yet.
1: I think a fumble may have saved Danigal.
0: It's a safety on the field. Danigal was tripped up.
12: With a knee in the end zone, the ball did not make it in the field of play. It is a safety. It is a safety.
0: So back-to-back plays that were so close to being safeties. The second one is Danigal couldn't escape. It was a low snap, and it's now 24-22, and the Aztecs will be punting from their own 20 with just a two-point lead. Incredible.
1: And these are those high-pressure, high-leverage moments. Again, like we were talking about for Texas State, battling in the third quarter, losing the lead. The situation flips onto the Aztecs, and you got to meet the moment, right? And San Diego State, on consecutive plays, struggled to move the football out of their own end zone. And again, situational football, John. You see it every single week in college football and the NFL. End of the half, end of the game. How you orchestrate yourself as a team will determine a lot of your outcomes throughout the season. And again, four-minute offense, backed-up offense, end-of-half clock management situations, those are going to prove critical for the Aztecs, win or lose here tonight.
0: Remember, couldn't get a final playoff at the end of the first half when they had to take the 10-second runoff without any timeouts. They were in field goal range, and now a safety after taking over from their own one-yard line, and Texas State is a field goal away from taking a lead. There's 3:02 to play, and it's going to be, again, a free kick here for DeLiva, with Davian Jackson and Jalen Jenkins standing at their own 15-yard line.

0: every single play is they've been able to slow down this offense. It has been kind of parceled together. Their last drive was 15 plays, but it took them 7 minutes to traverse the field.
1: All right, first down, trips near side from the Texas State 30. They'll motion the tight end. And on first down, it's a throw. It's caught. It's intercepted. Intercepted by San Diego State. It's Cameron Cooper to the house. And the Aztecs extend their lead. It's 30-22. He tipped it, caught it, and took it to the house.
0: Cameron Cooper with the heads-up play. He backs off the line of scrimmage into zone coverage. And he spots Brad Jackson staring over the top of his helmet at the route behind him. He elevates, he tips it, he catches it, and he scores. And San Diego State may have just put the bow on this present.
1: Well, the extra point would make it a two-score game. It's now 30-22. They need the extra point to go. And there's still 2:47 to play. Texas State has three timeouts as well. This second half has been filled with some of the biggest swings you'll see in a college football game. Now to Leva for the extra point try, and the kick on its way is good as a flag comes out. For the time being, it's 31-22, but we'll wait on the flag. The Aztecs' lead for the moment is 9. Will it stand or not? I think it will, Rich.
2: The result of the try is good. There is no foul. There is no substitution. There were 11 players on each side.
1: Are you ever going to find two bigger swings than a safety to make it a two-point game? The next offensive play is a pick six by Texas State on a deflected ball.
0: And don't forget the turnover on downs to start that whole series.
1: Point.
0: I mean, Josh Hunter comes up with a touchdown-saving tackle. Texas State loses possession of the football, a near safety, a safety, and then a defensive touchdown. If you showed up to Snapdragon Stadium, you're welcome, San Diego. You've gotten a real treat. Win or lose, this has been an exciting football game, but San Diego State is trending in the right direction.
1: Rich, Tano Latuli is a heart and soul piece of San Diego State's team. He goes out late first half for not exactly sure the extent of what the injury was. Cameron Cooper comes into this game and has made a handful of massive plays, including the play of the night to this point. That deflected ball he came down with and returned to the house.
0: I mean, when you talk about the availability issues for San Diego State and the readiness of so many of their players who have filled in at multitudes of positions on this field, we're talking about, in some cases, the third or fourth string player on the football field for State, and they put up 31 points tonight.
1: They lead by 9. That's a critical number. Taliva will boot this away. And this is going to be Jenkins that lets it go over his head. Here are things to consider right now. Texas State obviously needs to score, and they need to do it quick. They have three timeouts and a two-minute stoppage. If they can score very quick, they can still put pressure on San Diego State, where the Aztecs might still need a first down. So, again, defensively, this game is not over.
0: No, it isn't. Now, again, the good news is, and I'll harken back to two drives ago now, is San Diego State has really done a nice job slowing down this high-speed, fast-paced Texas State offense. They've been trying to move the ball quickly, but what San Diego State has done a nice job of is really limit the chunk plays that the Bobcats have feasted on all season long so far. And we'll see if they can continue with big play after big play this half out of the Aztecs defense.
1: From the Texas State 25, we got a whistle. That's a delay game, Rich, on the Bobcats. The play clock's at 0.
2: Delay game. Offense number 5-yard penalty.
1: They were in complete control at the half. You can't be in more control of the game. 310 total yards, a 14-point road lead, and it's been all Aztecs since. Think about that. The San Diego State's outscored Texas State in the second half 28-5. All right, Jackson on first and 15 wants to throw, and it's a nice catch on the far side by Cassano, and he's bumped out of bounds around the 35-yard line. That's a 15-yard pickup and a first down for the Bobcats.
0: Yeah, and I was hoping that his forward momentum was halted before he stepped out of bounds there, but they gave him the sideline. Oh, no, the clock's rolling.
1: Clock's rolling, and now Texas State, I think, is going to have a snap infraction.
0: Oh, man.
1: 2:29 to play. Officials converge. John Love's

0: referee. Aztecs lead 31-22 off the Cameron Cooper pick six. The deflected ball to himself that he batted in the air.
1: Cameron Cooper, man.
0: And it is a false start.
1: I mean, what a night for a couple of guys who have stepped in major roles. Cameron Cooper, like you said, for the injured captain of this defense, Tano Latuli. Big night for him. Josiah Lucas, what he's meant to this game and to this offense, stepping in for two stud running backs for the Aztecs offensively. It has been a couple of players, or I shouldn't even say a couple, many players and many positions filling in admirably for injured or unhealthy starters.
0: And the way the Aztecs have done it tonight, shorthanded. All right, first and 15. They'll throw over the middle for Burgess. He's got a nice gain out to the 45-yard line. They'll mark him at the 46. 2:15 to play. The clock is ticking. They will not stop it to reset the chains. 2:09 to play in the football game. Aztecs by 9. Long throw near side is hauled in by Sparks, and he gets out of bounds at the 40 of San Diego State at 2:02.
1: Nifty feet there, making Jelani Whitmore miss for 3 extra yards and the ability to step out of bounds. And now we've got our 2-minute stoppage.
0: All right, so the Aztecs have gotten to the 2-minute stoppage. Texas State has 3 timeouts. The Aztecs lead 31-22. Texas State is going to need a score, and they're going to need to get the football back to have a chance to win this game. But the Aztecs right now hoping for win number 1 in their first ever Pac-12 game. They lead 31-22. This is Aztec football. We'll take a timeout here on San Diego Sports 760.
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0: The Snapdragon Stadium, Saturday, October 17th, celebrate homecoming and take on Fresno State in a game presented by the SDSU Alumni Association. Kickoff at 7:30, but make sure to arrive early and check out the River Park Block Party south of the Yellow Lot for food, drink, and live music. 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So we've reached the 2-minute stoppage, Rich. It's 31-22 San Diego State. However, Texas State is at the Aztec 40-yard line. They do have the 3 timeouts, so they need a score, and they would need to get the football back for a chance to win this game.
1: Yeah, you have to limit the chunk plays here, the explosives from this Texas State offense, like they have been doing a nice job of this game. Now, have there been some explosives? Absolutely. Texas State, that's their whole offense. However, in this critical moment, you cannot allow Texas State to score fast, because even if they elect to kick it to you, because the offense has struggled this half so far for the Aztecs, you got to find a way to get first downs. It's unbelievably imperative that you kill some clock here defensively and force this Texas State team into a long drive or a turnover on downs.
0: 2 minutes to go from the Aztec 40. As Jackson drops back, he fires for the end zone, and wide open is Sparks for the touchdown. Behind the coverage, down the near sideline, and hold everything. It's 31-28. He just got free.
1: Jelani Whitmore in coverage to that side of the field. Over the top of him was Jelani McLaughlin. And between the two of them, there was some sort of miscommunication on who was responsible for Sparks downfield. And he had a walk-in freebie touchdown near side for Texas State.
0: Bonilla to make it a two-point game with an extra point as the kick on its way is good. So Texas State, with its three timeouts, does not have to even try an onside kick. I'd be surprised if they did, truthfully, in this now a two-point game. And San Diego State doesn't have a first down in the fourth quarter.
1: That's what I was saying, yeah. John. If they score fast enough, I expect Texas State to kick it to San Diego State and say, hey, just go ahead and try to battle your way toward a first down. We believe in our defense. We're going to get the ball back. So San Diego State, you have to win in the four-minute offense. End of game, protecting a lead. You have to find a way to get first downs.
0: I mean, honestly, right now, 1:54 to play, you got to think about one first down. Because if you went run, run, run, let's say each play took 5 seconds, you'd be giving Texas State the ball back with about 1:30 to play. Yeah, they wouldn't have a timeout, but they trail by two. They'd be a play or two away, potentially, for field goal range.
1: That's exactly right.
0: Absolutely need a first down. And they'll have their hands team out there, which means it's going to be interesting to see what Texas State does. Honestly, if they kick this deep, San Diego State could be starting deep in their own end. There's no one back deep right now. Josh Hunter is at his own 35-yard line.
1: Yeah, the expectation is an onside kick.
0: This is interesting. I think if you're James, you just kind of kick this thing deep potentially.
1: Josh Hunter on his heels. And now he's running up closer to the kicking formation.
0: Oh, they're going to punt this away, and it is an onside kick. It's loose. Who's got it? Ball is loose. It's still loose. No indication yet. No indication yet. Who's got the football? It's loose at midfield. It was punted away by James. Who's got the football, Rich? San Diego State says they do. And it's Aztec football at midfield.
1: Wow.
0: Who came up with that?
1: Wow.
0: That was incredible. It was loose for seconds. Was it Max Garrison who fell on it?
1: Max Garrison.
0: The all-everything guy for the Aztecs.
1: Holy. That was a play. That ball was scrambling. It bounced off an Aztecs return team hands player. And Garrison dives for it. And, I mean, level set with Texas State coverage players. And somehow snuck the ball away under a pile of humanity. San Diego State ball at midfield.
0: All right. The offense back to work from midfield with Dedigal, who takes the snap. Hand off Lucas. Lucas has a seam, and he picks up about four into Texas State territory to the 45. It's second and six. G.J. Kinney will use his first time out with 1:46 to play.
1: And I know it's a critical moment in the game, but I want to give a huge congratulations to Josiah Lucas, who's just gone over 100 yards. He's the first true freshman in Aztecs football to record a 100-yard rushing game since Donnell Pumphrey in 2013.
0: Insane.
1: Against Air Force.
0: All right, so let's talk about the football strategy. Second and six. Obviously, San Diego State's inclined to keep it on the ground because they want Texas State to use their timeouts. For the Aztecs, the ideal scenario is picking up 6 yards over the next two plays. It essentially ends the game. But you got to pick up those 6 yards.
1: You got to find a way. These situations are so critical, and you build on them. This is momentum for the season, not just for a win.
0: All right, out of the pistol. Danigal in the shotgun, Lucas behind him on second and six, and we're going to get a false start against the Aztecs. Danigal called for the snap, and the football didn't come. And now it's second and 11, which changes everything.
1: Munyeski snaps the ball late. It looked like the rest of the offensive line had one snap count.
5: Number six,
0: penalty. Yeah, the Aztecs are playing with an offensive line they haven't used all year. It's their fourth different offensive line in five games, but nobody's going to care. It's second and 11 now for midfield. What do they do? Two tight end set on the right side of the formation. Lucas behind Tentacle on second and 11. He'll call for the snap. It's a handoff for Lucas. Running room. Cut back. 45. Still on his feet to the 42. As Kitty will use his second timeout. It's third and three with 1:40 to play. That was nifty running from the freshman Lucas.
1: Really great job blocking on the right side of this offensive line. Wintrick and Jones, guard and tackle, did a good job opening up a lane. And the end overran it. The Texas State edge rusher overran it. It gave Lucas a lane, and he was able to dodge and dip and find a way toward the first down marker, and he was down 3 yards shy. Arguably one of the most important downs of the Aztec season.
0: Absolutely.
1: So far.
0: Third and three. I mean, you're inclined again to keep it on the ground because Texas State has one timeout. You want them to burn it. If you pick up three, for all intents and purposes, you're going to win this game, barring disaster. 31-29 Aztecs, 1:40 to go. Lucas, the freshman tailback, with Sutton and Kennard unavailable. Tannigal in the shotgun on third and three from the Texas State 41. Wolfer motions to the right side of the formation. Tannigal takes the snap. Hand off Lucas, straight ahead. Down he goes, no gain. So Texas State all over it, led by Chancellor Owens. They'll use their final timeout with 1:35 to play. And the Aztecs are going to have to put this thing in the hands of their defense, presumably. Acevedo hobbling off the receiver for San Diego State. So they just ran it straight ahead, and it goes nowhere.
1: And I get it. I totally get it. Josiah Lucas has been the offense for the Aztecs this half. But you got to find a way to get that blocked up, and you have to find a way to get the first down in a situation like this, because the worst case scenario is giving Texas State the ball back. The way they've been able to find the end zone, the way that they've been able to shorten the field with those explosive plays like we just saw to Bo Sparks just a drive ago.
0: I mean, they have forever, a minute 35. You only have to get in field goal range. Now, they might be starting inside their 20 if Taji Dorji can back them up, but again, the Aztecs had the second and six, went backwards 5 yards, later had the 8-yard run from Lucas that without the penalty would have been enough for a first down.
1: The penalty's the killer, and you just have to have a handle on that in those situations. But again, you know, you shake up the snow globe and you have a brand new offensive line in the game, a brand new center, and the center quarterback exchange has been an issue, and obviously the false start was caused by the center on that last drive, on that false start.
0: See if they come after Dorji. Aztecs by two, and he'll get this away towards Crow. It's going to bounce at the 10, and it's going to fall dead at the 7-yard line and be down there at 1:26. So Texas State needs to go, let's say, about 60 yards to get to within about a 50-yard field goal try. But they have a minute 26 to work with and no timeouts. They'll start from their own 6-yard line. The Aztecs led 31-22 after the Cooper pick six, but now we're holding on for dear life.
1: 355 yards through the air for the Bobcats. 26 of 36 for Brad Jackson today. And they're averaging nearly 10 yards per play in the passing game. The Aztecs have to find a way to shore things up and eliminate the explosive from this drive.
0: 1:26 to go. Jackson from his own six, far side hash, takes the snap. He's in his own end zone. Wants to throw over the middle, and it's incomplete. He was looking for Burgess out of the backfield. He fell over, then Holla was there, but it was at his feet. It stops the clock at 1:21. It's second and 10.
1: If Shione Holla stays on his feet, he may get the interception to ice the game, and he was kicking himself.
0: All right, second and 10 for the Bobcats, trailing by two from their own six. Jackson drops back, now takes off with running room, still on his feet at the 20, and slides down there and near the 25-yard line. That'll stop the clock until they move the chains. 73 seconds to play. They mark him at the 25 of Texas State. Now the clock restarts. Jackson takes the snap. Jackson throws short for Sparks. It's broken up incomplete near side by Jelani Whitmore at the 33-yard line. 65 seconds to play, second and 10 for Texas State from their own 25.
1: Texas State trailing by two. All they need to do is get within field goal range
0: for a chance to win it. 65 seconds. Second and 10 for Texas State from their own 25-yard line. Burgess to the right of Jackson. Two receivers near side, two wide side. Now the motion sample. Jackson takes the snap. He is pressured. He's taking off near side with a nice gain. He'll get out of bounds at the 36-yard line at 59 seconds. So, again, they've moved this thing 30 yards in less than 30 seconds. And they're about 30 yards out of field goal range.
1: And it's those chunk plays where the clock stops that the San Diego State Aztecs defense can't afford right now.
0: Need to make a play on defense. Jackson from the near side hash will take the snap. He's dropping back, fires over the middle. It's tipped, incomplete. It was Holla that got a mid on it. He was looking for Sample on the crossing route. Stops the clock at 54 seconds. Second and 10 for the Bobcats from the 35.
1: And a great effort by the exhausted Cheone Holla, stepping in front of Sample in zone coverage. Just a heads-up play there, following the receiver over the middle of the field and deflecting the pass.
0: 54 seconds. Second and 10 for the Bobcats from their own 35. Jackson calls for the snap. Handoff for Burgess, and Burgess picks up about four. Holla on the tackle. Clock now ticking. 45 seconds. They need to go quick, and they will. It's third and six. Clock now at 40. Jackson calls for the snap. Jackson back there, circling, surveying, wants to throw deep downfield. Incomplete at the Aztec 30. It's fourth and six with 32 seconds to play. This is the game.
1: San Diego State has been playing good zone coverage here. They haven't given up the big one, right? They haven't given up the 30 or the 40-yarder here. They can't let it happen on this play. A critical moment for the season rests in the hands of the Aztecs defense.
0: Texas State from its own 39, facing a fourth and six. 32 seconds to play. They do not have a timeout. Bo Sparks near side. And now Sean Lewis will use a timeout with the play clock at 7. Remember, just a few moments ago, Texas State got behind his secondary for a 40-yard score. So why save it? But now, of course, G.J. Kinney can draw up a play as well here on 4th and 6.
1: Well, and Kinney has done a really nice job of mixing up route concepts and keeping it simple for his players and confusing the Aztecs defense. On that wide-open Bo Sparks play, the slot receiver actually crossed with the wide receiver, and he ended up on the sideline unguarded for a walk-in touchdown. Touchdown obviously would win the game, but so will a field goal. You cannot let up the big play downfield to shorten this game, to shorten this field enough that they can bring out their kicker, Bonilla, who hit a long field goal this half.
0: He's hit from 45. Right now, Texas State needs to convert on 4th and 6 to extend this game. Sparks and Cusano near side receivers. The tailback is Burgess. Jackson, the quarterback, on 4th and 6 from his own 39. In the middle of the field. Calls for the snap. He's dropping back. Throws over the middle. It is caught by Sparks. It was tipped and caught at the 45-yard line of San Diego State. 26 seconds. Clock stops. Now they want to go quick. Clock ticking, 23 seconds. Jackson drops back. Jackson still has it pressured. Down he goes at midfield. 15 seconds. That was Ramon. Texas State needs to snap the football. Are they going to spike it? They will at 7 from midfield. They spike it at midfield. There's still enough time for a 15-yard route. Get out of bounds. You could try about a 50-yard field goal, Rich.
1: Yeah, this is a situation where your defense needs to bracket the sideline, keep these receivers away from the boundary if it's caught, and you can't give up the big play. Goodness gracious.
0: Yeah, what are they going to go Hail Mary here, or they try to get the 5, 10-yard, 15-yard pickup? 7 seconds to play. The Aztecs have two timeouts. Jackson in the shotgun from the Aztecs 48 will take the snap. He is rolling. He is still rolling. Pressure throws, incomplete. The clock reads zero. We'll see if the game is over or not.

0: The clock reads zero. We'll see if the game is over or not. It went from one to zero. It would be fourth down if they put one more play.
1: Please put 1 second on the clock.
0: Here we go. Here we go again. They're going to put 1 second on the clock. This thing has had a little bit of everything.
2: Was it Western Michigan, Michigan?
0: Sure was. A month ago. And now you have to go Hail Mary with 1 second remaining. There is no field goal. San Diego State has two timeouts. They just had a 40-yard touchdown. And now Sean Lewis is going to use a timeout. This all of a sudden becomes protecting against the Hail Mary.
2: Yeah,
0: there's 1 second left.
2: That's exactly right. I thought it was possible, John, like you had mentioned on the last play, that they might have taken a deep shot. It looked like what they were setting up for was an over route or a sideline route to Brad Jackson's right, and he couldn't find an open man because pressure got to him. He was forced out of the pocket, and he threw incomplete. The officials marking 1 second on the clock, saying that the ball was incomplete with time left.
0: 31-29, where San Diego State leads, holding on for dear life. Texas State with a Hail Mary try from the Aztecs' 48-yard line. They've got a quarterback that routinely throws for 400 yards in Brad Jackson. They have terrific weapons, including Bo Sparks. And Chris Dawn is out there as well. He's 5'9", though. They've got the four receivers and Burgess in at tailback. Three Aztecs are all the way back at the goal line, Rich, in this prevent. Final play of the game, barring a penalty. Jackson takes the snap. He is pressured. Now throws deep for the end zone. And it is going to be knocked down, incomplete. San Diego State wins its Pac-12 opener. An incredible game and finish that the Aztecs win 31-29.
2: Jelani McLaughlin knocks the ball to the turf in the end zone in front of the student section, and San Diego State exultant enters the playing field winners for the first time in three games. They won the opener here at Snapdragon Stadium, and they win their first conference game in the Pac-12 against Texas State. And a battle ensued here, John. Nothing about this win was easy.
0: I don't think San Diego State in the fourth quarter had a first down. Yet, they find a way to survive and win against all odds. Down 13 players on the availability report with injuries and illness. Down 17-3 at the half. They storm back, then hold on and hold off Texas State. And I think fittingly, it's the defense in the end that gets it done. The defense gets it done in the end for San Diego State.
2: You're absolutely right. It was a three and out, a safety, a three and out, and then the defense saves the day. An incredible effort from Sean Lewis's team that has been decimated by health issues. 13 players out. Injuries everywhere you look on this roster, including today losing Tano Latuli partway through this game. The heart and soul of this defense, Cameron Cooper comes up big with a clutch interception and a score. You have plays all over the field. Josh Hunter with a huge tackle, a touchdown-saving tackle, and a turnover on down to get the Aztecs the ball back. The defense was asked so much of in the fourth quarter especially, but all game long. And this second half was dominated by special teams and defensive efforts. Look, it wasn't easy, it wasn't pretty, but it's a W. And like Sean Lewis said prior to this game, if it's a loss, nobody's going to throw an asterisk next to it. And guess what? You don't throw an asterisk next to a win either. A win's a win. And in the first inaugural game of the Pac-12 conference, the newly formulated Pac-12 conference, the Aztecs walk away winners.
0: You said it so well. 13 players out. They closed as a 9.5-point home underdog. They trailed 17-3 at the break. They then survived a safety and a late touchdown, and then giving the football back to one of the most explosive offenses in the sport for the final 90 seconds, yet they hold off the Bobcats tonight at Snapdragon Stadium. We've seen a lot of football over the years. You've played in it professionally, collegiately. I have not seen a lot of games like that play out. Gotta love sports. You just never know sometimes what you're walking into, and that's what played out tonight at Snapdragon Stadium.
2: Yeah, if you told me a team that was dwarfed in total yardage, 565 to 239, who only converted one of 10 third downs and had a performance in the passing game that really struggled to convert, I would have told you, I'm looking at the losing side of a football game's team stats. That wasn't the case, because with a tremendous amount of effort and a ton of heart and a mass unit on the football field today for the San Diego State Aztecs, they find a way to win. And that is the mark of a team that understands the moment. You heard it from a couple of key players on the field today in the press conference earlier this week. This means more. Conference play means more. You want to win your conference, you have to win in your conference. The Aztecs have won their first game in conference play.
0: Well, if they're just all this easy, it'll be a pretty good conference slate for San Diego State in 2026. I mean, I think if you would have asked Sean, this is how he would have drew it up, because it was never going to be perfect. Shifting the offensive line, players in then out, you're without starters everywhere, you're in the midst of a three-game losing streak, you're taking on one of the best offenses again in the game, and to get it done in this manner. By the way, so we talked about the defense, and by the way, offense too, the special teams, the blocked field goal, Jalen Hawkins kick return touchdown, I miss the onside kick that they recovered.
2: The onside kick
0: Garrison.
2: They recovered. The muffed snap
0: oh,
2: on the punt.
0: On the punt.
2: That they were able to recover.
0: Five plays in this game.
2: I mean, the pressure that the special teams and defense applied throughout the second half of this game was so astounding, it led to the result you're seeing. Now, the Aztecs possess the football. It's a 60-minute game in football. Less than 20 minutes.
0: Come on.
2: It was 1927 that the Aztecs had the football.
0: How many plays did Texas State run?
2: Texas
0: State, oh, over 40 minutes.
2: I mean, it was bonkers.
0: How many plays did Texas State run tonight against this defense?
2: 58 rushing attempts, 44 passing attempts.
0: 92 plays. 102 plays.
2: I had the math wrong.
0: 102 plays. 102 plays. And San Diego State's defense was the story in the end.
2: Hey, listen, you got to find a way to win. That's the sport. And again, like you just said, if you ask Sean Lewis, this is the way this game was going to unfold. He would said, please buy me Tums today, because I'm going to need them after this game. You get to tip back one and celebrate a win, coach. That was an impressive one. And like you said, if they're all going to be battles like this, it's going to be a long season, but it will be a successful one if your team shows up and plays that way. Again, I can't stress enough, you are playing with, in certain cases, your fourth and fifth string players or certain position groups. Your offensive line has been a group that has rotated four times in five games. You had a center playing center for the first time on the football field this season. He hasn't taken a snap at the position yet. You've had players who are coming back from health issues who haven't practiced all week, and somehow they found a way to win. It was an impressive team effort. Are there things to work on? There's no,
0: no
2: question.
0: I think they're good. Right?
2: I'll tell you what. Oh, I'm exhausted. I can't even imagine what this coaching staff and players feel.
0: I can't wait to see this box score that Ben Fletcher will react to. Somebody must have 50 tackles in this game for San Diego State.
2: These guys were flying
0: here
2: around
0: tonight. All right. Ben Fletcher is going to react to it. We'll hear from Sean Lewis and some of the players for the Aztecs in this win. By the way, Josiah Lucas, the true freshman tailback, starting as an Aztec as a true freshman at tailback for the first time since Donnell Pumphrey in 2013, goes over 100 yards and has two scores. Who led the Aztecs tonight in tackles, Rich?
2: Gabriel Lightfoot with 12 tackles.
0: A defensive tackle had 12 tackles? That's a huge number.
2: He had four
0: That's
2: solo tackles.
0: That's a massive number.
2: And I mean, and this is obvious, you know, the next leading tackler, Jelani McLaughlin, a safety who was playing center field all night and was reacting to an onslaught, a passing attack, 102 plays from offense?
0: 102.
2: My goodness. Yeah, what a night. What a win. What a kickoff to Pac-12 play. San Diego State 1-0 in conference.
0: That's all that matters. Next week, Corvallis, Oregon, for that explosive Oregon State offense, a lot like Texas State. All right, Ben Fletcher reacts on the other side. Great job by our crew here tonight. Jack Powers, thank you, man, for spotting. This is a tough game to spot tonight. Jack Powers doing a great job, as always. Mike Usher, once again, engineering for us here in the booth. Thank you, Mike. Brent Sperry is our studio director in his 10th season. And Tim Piles on highlights here this evening. You're at Ben Fletcher and the coach, John Quintero, earlier with the pregame coverage. Fletch had halftime. He'll take you home tonight as well. For my partner, Rich Orenberger, my name is John Schaefer. San Diego State wins a thriller, an absolute thriller. Pac-12 After Dark goes to the Aztecs. And the Aztecs postgame show begins next with Ben Fletcher right here on San Diego Sports 760.
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0: Drops back now, takes off up the middle near the goal line, in for the touchdown. Danicle called his own number.
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0: It's a handoff for Napier with blockers out front. 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
15: Let's get it going indeed. What a wild night at Snapdragon Stadium. I'll tell you, the teams are different. There's less teams, but this is still the Pac-12 After Dark, man. That is what I grew up with. And it's late here on a Saturday night, but chaos ensued tonight at Snapdragon Stadium. 31-29, final score. A win goes in the win column for the Aztecs. But that does not tell the story whatsoever of tonight's game. We'll attempt to do so over the next 45 minutes here. Feel free to text us, 70470. Start your message with the word team. Try to squeeze a bunch of these in before 12:15 tonight. The head coach of the Aztecs, Sean Lewis, will be joining us here momentarily so we can get his reaction as his team is now 1-0 here in the new Pac-12 season. Wildly impressive game tonight. And we'll break down the numbers. Some of them are going to sound unbelievable to you, but I want to start with this. 3 minutes, 49 seconds left on the clock in the fourth quarter. From that point on, There was a turnover on downs against Texas State. An excellent, excellent play by Josh Hunter, tackling a much bigger tight end to turn away Texas State at the goal line, by the way. San Diego State gets the ball back. First play when they get it back looked like a safety. In fact, I'm going to say it was a safety. Josiah Lucas, who had an amazing game for San Diego State. He's like the fifth string running back to start the year, by the way. Josiah Lucas has two touchdowns on the night, but he does not get out of the end zone. They go to review. Somehow the ball gets placed at the 1-inch line for San Diego State. The very next play, Jaden Denegal takes a low snap, kind of fumbles it around, tries to get out of the end zone, doesn't. So the football gods redeemed what replay review could not. And San Diego State gets called for a safety. So now you're looking at one possession or two possession games still, because on the very next drive, Texas State's able to get a touchdown. No, sorry, there was an interception before the touchdown that Texas State got. There was five drives from the time there was 3:49 on the clock till the time the game ended. That's what I'm trying to say. If it sounds a little chaotic, it's because it was. But ultimately, San Diego State gets out of there with a win. 31-29 is the final score, and we got a lot to react to over the next 45 minutes. So get your text in, 70470. Start your message with the word team. We'll get as many of them in tonight as we possibly can. Coach Lewis is going to be joining us soon. I have requested that Cameron Cooper, who had a massive night for San Diego State, is going to be joining us, and I think he will be. He had the blocked field goal in the first half. He had the pick six. He had an amazing night on the defensive side, and not to mention, Cameron Cooper was filling in for the captain of this team. Tano Lotuli, one of a very few group of three-time captains, goes down in the first half, doesn't come back. Cameron Cooper steps in to take his place. Cameron Cooper was the player of the game on the CW. He's going to be the player of the game tonight here on 760. He had an amazing night filling in for San Diego State's best player. Like, that's what Cameron Cooper did tonight. So just a crazy freaking night. Let's go through some of the final numbers, which again are going to sound unbelievable. Total yards, Texas State more than doubled up the Aztecs. 565 total yards for Texas State, 239 for San Diego State. Passing yards, Texas State 372, San Diego State 109. Rushing yards, Texas State 193, San Diego State 130. Third downs in this game, Texas State 8 of 19, San Diego State 1 of 10. Look, there are problems with the San Diego State team. There are problems with the San Diego State offense. They get the win tonight, 31-29, but San Diego State has to be better on third down moving forward. They have to be better on offense moving forward. It's wild that they got the win tonight, and there's so many asterisks in this game that will never show up on any sort of official record. San Diego State down 13 players coming into this game. Infectious disease outbreak on campus that limited their staff, that limited their practice time, that limited everything this week. Somehow, they escaped tonight with a 31-29 win while being completely outplayed for the most part by Texas State in tonight's game. But the Aztecs, with some timely interceptions, with some amazing special teams play, we haven't even mentioned Jalen Hawkins' kickoff return for a touchdown to start the second half. There was so much to tonight, which is why I'm saying Pac-12 After Dark is very much alive and well. And we'll look around some of the other scores after tonight, as well as some drama with Fresno State and Boise State coming up that we'll have to get to. But just a crazy, crazy game. How about the fact that Texas State nearly doubles up San Diego State in time of possession tonight? Texas State was on the field for 38 minutes and 51 seconds. San Diego State was on the field for less than 20 minutes. Less than 20 minutes, and you win a game in a 60-minute ball game. It's just absolutely insane. And the reason behind it? Turnovers. Texas State turned the ball over a lot. San Diego State took advantage. There was a pick six in there. The two turnovers for Texas State turned to 14 points for San Diego State, and that proves to be the difference here tonight. We'll get Coach Lewis's thoughts on all of this as soon as he calls in here tonight. I'm really curious to see what he has to say. I would imagine he's incredibly proud of his coaching staff in this game and incredibly proud of his team, because they figured out a way to get it done. Everything was stacked against San Diego State tonight. And I know I can already foresee what the text line is going to be saying tonight, by the way. It's going to be about the offense, how they couldn't move the football, how they were 1-for-10 on third down. And that's all true and valid. And San Diego State has a lot to work on the offensive side of the football. But how about the fact that you're down your top two options at running back? In fact, you're down your top three options at running back. You have Josiah Lucas, true freshman, playing in his first game with San Diego State, who goes over 100 yards, has two touchdowns, and really carried the offense for San Diego State. You're down a ton of defenders to start, and then your captain gets knocked out of this game in the first half, and his backup somehow comes in and has the best game of any Aztec today. So wild what they went through tonight. This is perseverance, I would say, at its highest level, getting a win against one of the nation's best offenses in Texas State. Incredibly well done for San Diego State. There's complaints. Sure. There's stuff that needs to be improved upon. Absolutely. This offense is not in a good spot and hasn't been in a good spot all year, but they got a W tonight. They figured out a way to get it done, and their 1-0 looks just as good as Boise State's 1-0. Looks just as good as who else won in the Pac-12 today. Let's double check. Fresno State's 1-0. It looks just as good as Oregon State's 1-0. I don't know how they did it. Text us 70470. Start your message with team. We'll get to plenty of them tonight here on the Aztecs wrap-up show. Just a wild, crazy game as San Diego State finds a way to win 31-29. Looks like we got the head coach of the Aztecs, Sean Lewis. Just to remind you that the Sean Lewis post-game report is presented by Saquon Casino and Resort. Make it yours out at Saquon. And we got a lot of time with Coach here tonight because that was chaos. That was insanity. I'm curious if he even has a voice to talk to us tonight, as I'm sure there was lots of yelling on the sidelines here. All right, it's San Diego Sports 760. This is the Aztecs Locker Room Report, and here's Sean Lewis.
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19: 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Make it yours.
15: So what, now what? I believe that's been said out of Sean Lewis's mouth a ton this week. And coach, wow. I don't even know where to start with this one, so I'll just start with this. There are new teams in the Pac-12. The Pac-12 After Dark is alive and well. Well done, Coach.
20: I appreciate it, guys. Man, that was a roller coaster. I mean, proud of the resiliency of the club, and not just tonight, but I mean, all that is going on for the character of the guys in this locker room. And man, to live on the edge there and to find a way to be on the right side of it and come out with a dub and be 1-0 in conference play. Couldn't be prouder of these guys.
15: It was a pretty amazing night, Coach. And the ups and downs of this game were insane. The guys who had to step up, Josiah Lucas stepping up. You had Cameron Cooper stepping up on the defensive side. We'll get to as much as we can. But can you take Aztecs fans through a little bit of this week? Like, how was practice disrupted? How was everything disrupted? And you just kept saying, next man up, next man up. No one was going to make excuses for you. You certainly weren't going to make excuses. But this had to be one of the more difficult weeks of preparation you've ever had.
20: Yeah, I mean, it's been a unique start to the season, to say the least. We had to completely pivot with how we typically practice. The boys did a great job responding, knowing and understanding that victims don't live here. We're not going to make excuses. We're not going to feel sorry. And we're not going to be products of our circumstances. We're gonna dictate and we're going to decide who we're going to be. And we're going to live to our standard. And the boys did that each and every single moment. And then because of that resiliency, because of that emotional, mental, and physical toughness, you know, you end up on the right side of the ledger tonight and you find a way.
15: Let's start with Cameron Cooper, Coach. Named the player of the game on the CW tonight on TV. He's going to be our player of the game here on 760 tonight as well. But Tano Latuli, three-time captain of this team. That doesn't happen very often with San Diego State colors. It takes a special person to do that. Tano is that special person. He goes down in the first half. Cameron Cooper comes in, field goal block, pick six, tons of huge tackles. What about the job he did coming off the bench?
20: Yeah, I mean, he's again, the epitome of next man up. You know, Tano obviously went down early. Both Riz and Cam got a ton of reps this spring when Tano was down. And Coach White has done an unbelievable job of developing the depth and cultivating all the guys that are in that room so that when the moment comes, man, for Cam tonight, he really stepped into the light and revealed all the hard work that he's been doing, and he was trained and he was ready, and he seized those moments and those opportunities, and really proud of him for doing that in such a way.
15: Coach, Chop has had some incredible moments so far this year. Lucky has had a million incredible moments for the Aztecs. Neither of them available. Josiah Lucas, true freshman, comes out of nowhere. 111 yards, two touchdowns, had some key moments in this game. What'd you think about his job?
20: Yeah, he did a great job. I mean, honestly, he was thrust into action last week. We talk constantly about you never know when your number is going to be called and when you're going to need to be ready. And obviously, he prepared with great intent this week, knew that he was going to get his first start. And again, kudos to him. Kudos to the boys up front for opening the lanes, the tight ends. I thought Denny made good decisions in our RPO game and taking advantage of the fair flight runs. And then, again, anytime that a true freshman can walk off the field averaging over 5 yards a carry, the boys did a nice job clearing the running lanes. He did a really good job protecting the football. Really proud of how we handled that, obviously, in such a game where the turnovers and the margin of error is so slight. Really good for a freshman, the way that he toted the rock tonight.
15: Coach, at halftime, we do keys to a second half victory for the Aztecs, and I said it's going to take a special team something. It's going to take a pick six something. It's going to take something from the defense or the special team special to crack this one open. Well, you got both of them, Coach. You got the kickoff return for a touchdown immediately with Jalen Hawkins, and then the Cooper pick six later in the second half. Those two units tonight.
20: Yeah, I mean, tremendous. Right, we talk since day one about what we call knots, non-offensive touchdowns. And anytime that you can get multiple knots in a game, your margin and obviously probability of winning go way, way up. So, you know, I really mismanaged the end of the first half. And, man, the KOR unit really bailed my ass out there by taking that thing back to the house and making that right. And then obviously the pick six was huge when we needed it in a crucial time in the game. So, you know, really all three phases playing together. And know each of these opportunities are going to be four-quarter fights, and we just got to find a way to find a way and get it done, and we did that tonight.
1: That was the thing, Coach. The script was kind of leaning towards how it's been the last couple weeks, where there's some mistakes made in the middle late and on the one side of halftime here tonight. Mistakes were made. The run play obviously leads to a botched snap, which ends up being a false start in the 10-second runoff. What's the coaching point there on the end of the half?
20: Yeah, don't be a dummy and just kill the clock right away. Thought we had a light box that we could roll underneath, increase a run, and then on a subsequent play, I got to do a better job managing that and putting the boys in a better position to be successful.
1: All right, that's
20: on me, not on them.
1: There's a lot of positive here tonight, Coach. Obviously, 1-0 is 1-0, and there was never going to be an asterisk either way, right? But the one thing, the 1-for-10 on third down, what can this offense do to be more efficient?
20: Yeah, I mean, we got to tighten up the details as we go. We got to put ourselves in more advantageous situations and do a better job of winning on first and second down. I don't know, you know, exactly what the average yard line was to gain on those third downs, but felt like we were off schedule the majority of the night with that stuff. So that's something we got to look at and be more efficient on first and second down so that either, A, we avoid third down altogether, or that we do a better job of being in third and manageable so that we can be more efficient and not be 1-for-10.
1: That was about as Pac-12 after dark as you could possibly get, Coach. Congratulations. Welcome to the conference, 1-0.
20: Heck yeah. Good to be 1-0. Thanks, boys. Go Aztecs.
1: Go Aztecs, indeed. We'll talk to the coach later this week on Thursday. Catch the Sean Lewis Coaches Show coming up Thursday night at 6 o'clock. 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We're just getting started here on a Saturday night, late, about to be Sunday morning. Stay with us. It's the Aztecs Locker Room Report on San Diego Sports 760.
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0: Three Aztecs are all the way back at the goal line, Rich. In this prevent. Final play of the game, barring a penalty. Jackson takes the snap. He is pressured. Now throws deep for the end zone. And it is going to be knocked down, incomplete. San Diego State wins its Pac-12 opener. An incredible game and finish that the Aztecs win 31-29.
15: Man, they needed it. And this play of the game is brought to you by Bud Light. Easy to drink, easy to enjoy. A wild, wild night at Snapdragon Stadium as San Diego State escapes with a win. They win the game 31-29. Tons of swings, tons of momentum changes in this game. It's like I would look through the glass here and tell Brent, oh, momentum for the Aztecs, and then bam, a safety. It was wild what went down tonight. And we'll continue to break it all down here on the Aztecs Locker Room Report. I think we're about to be joined by Cameron Cooper, the linebacker tonight, who made just such a big impact after Tano Lotulii goes out in the first half. Tano, the captain of this team, three-time captain with San Diego State, he goes down, and it's the next man up mentality. You just heard Sean Lewis talking about it. Well, the next man up tonight was Cameron Cooper with a night for the ages, named the MVP of the game by the CW. He's going to be our MVP of the game tonight, and here he is. Coop, what a game, man. Congratulations.
2: I appreciate you guys.
15: It was crazy. So Tano goes down, and obviously this week, I feel like the week of preparation you guys have had has all been next man up mentality, but you get kind of put into the game, immediately get a blocked field goal, and then the second half get a pick six. Let's start with the blocked field goal. What'd you see? How'd you get it? How'd you get a hand up there and knock it down, and what'd that feel like?
2: It felt great in the moment, to be honest. Just my edges doing their job, getting me a free lane to rush through, so just them doing it, making it easy for me.
15: Honestly, it ends up being massive. You guys win by two. A field goal would have switched that around, and it would have been a one-point loss. So that's the first huge play you make. And then how about the pick six in the second half?
2: That also felt great. Just a great play call. D-line has been doing their thing, getting back there. So just perfect timing, I guess.
15: All right, let's talk about your running mate, Riz Hala, who both of you had a ton of tackles tonight, huge impactful plays. But obviously Tano goes down, and that is the quarterback of the defense. How did Riz step up tonight, and how did you guys take over?
2: Just same thing we did in spring ball. Tano was out for a while, so just Riz being the QB of kind of that defense, just doing his thing, and he's a great player, so just easy for him to make the calls. He knows everything.
15: Cameron Cooper joining us here on the San Diego State Locker Room Report. The Aztecs get a win 31-29. Coop, appreciate you being here tonight. Talk us through a little bit of this week in practice. Obviously, things were different, and we don't need to get into any of the medical stuff, but you guys are down 13 players coming into tonight. The availability report had 30-plus on it. How was it getting everybody to try to just patch things together to get a team out on the field this week?
2: Kind of like you said at the beginning, just next man up mentality, just everyone being ready to play. Everyone just practicing hard, just having a better week of practice, and just doing the basics right. And as you see, got us the win tonight.
15: Coop, some of the numbers for the defense tonight are kind of unbelievable. 96 tackles in the game, which means, by the way, Texas State was able to run 102 plays on tonight's game, which is crazy. But you guys were out on the field so long, and that usually spells doom for a defense. The longer you're on the field, the less effective you get. You guys seemed to get more effective as the game went on. What was the secret tonight? How were you guys able to do it?
2: I mean, just the juice from the whole team, that big kickoff return, like a couple of touchdowns, some good plays on offense, just the whole team just getting that juice up, making plays on defense, and just from there, we just kept getting better and better, and just knowing we got to do our job, got to get this win.
15: Cameron Cooper joining us. Cooper, you're going to be our MVP of the game tonight, but if you had to give an MVP to one of your teammates, who would it be?
2: Ooh, that's hard. I feel like everyone played really good. I'll probably say Riz, too. Riz had a really good game, just making the calls. Just a Mike, so becoming the quarterback of the defense, so probably him as well.
15: He was awesome tonight. And Lightfoot had 12 tackles, which has to be the most anyone's gotten so far this year. Just a crazy, crazy game, man. Congratulations, 1-0 in the Pac-12. Thank you for joining us afterwards here tonight, Cam. And go get him next week, okay?
2: I appreciate you guys. Thank you for having me.
15: Cameron Cooper, linebacker, filling in tonight for Tano Lotulii after he left with injury. Hopefully Tano's not down long, but man, Cooper stepping up tonight in a big way. Has the pick six for San Diego State, had the field goal block in the first half. And it's funny because the field goal block at the time, San Diego State's trailing by two scores. You're about to go down by a three-possession game with the field goal. It was a very makeable distance for Texas State, and Cooper gets the block. Little do you know, second half comes around, the last 3 minutes of the game come around, you have a two-point lead. That's everything, right? Because it'd be a one-point trailing if things were flipped around. So what a wild night where every little play can be dissected down to the nth degree, and San Diego State somehow comes out of this one with a win. Again, and we talked about it with Coach Lewis,
1: obviously there's a ton to work on. And this postgame show could have been very differently. And we would have been talking more about the injury report. We would have been talking more about the mumps outbreak on campus this week and how few players the Aztecs had available to them this week. But that's not the conversation tonight. No, the conversation tonight is how San Diego State was still able to get a

0: here tonight. And San Diego State comes out on top with a win. Wild. If you're Texas State, you're probably kicking yourself tonight. If San Diego State would have found a way to lose at the end of that, they would be kicking themselves tonight. So crazy game, crazy game, crazy game. Pac-12 After Dark, man. It's back. It's alive. And it's thriving here in 2026. Let's look at the other Pac-12 scores from today before we name our player of the game coming up next. Utah State falls to Boise State on the Smurf Turf. Boise State up to number 22 in the country. I would imagine they are going to be improving. Maddox Mattson, 17 of 21 passing tonight, 244 yards and two touchdowns. Oregon State beats Colorado State 56-26 on the road. Braden Atkinson, the excellent quarterback for Oregon State, who is San Diego State's next opponent, he was terrific tonight. Five touchdown passes, 56-26 final score. And then Fresno State and Washington State, they played up in Pullman. Fresno State gets a big win on the road to start Pac-12 play 1-0. Fresno State's 4-1, man. They are terrific to start the season. 26-6 final score on that. Boise State and Fresno State play each other next week. There is some drama that will be added to that game because of events that transpired tonight. We'll fill you in on some of those coming up later on the Aztecs Locker Room Report. It's San Diego Sports 760. We name our player of the game coming up next.
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8: All right, first down trips near side from the Texas State 30, but most of the tight end. And on first down, it's a throw. It's caught. It's intercepted. Intercepted by San Diego State. It's Cameron Cooper to the house. And the Aztecs extend their lead. It's 30-22. He tipped it, caught it, and took it to the house.
0: Cameron Cooper had a hell of a night, man. He is our player of the game. Seven tackles for Coop, three of them solo, one interception, one touchdown, one pass breakup, one quarterback hit, and one field goal block. A hell of a stat line for someone who started the game on the bench. He came in when Tano Lituli got injured in the first half. Obviously, hoping Tano's going to be okay. Cameron Cooper played himself an excellent game. And in situations like this, San Diego State down a bunch of players coming in. Everyone who was on the field, tons of backups tonight. San Diego State finds a way to get a win, 31-29. Texas State's a good team, man. Texas State is going to win a lot of games this year. Texas State can score points. They can score them in a hurry. They've been doing it all season, and San Diego State somehow leaves Snapdragon Stadium tonight with a win, 31-29. Man, they needed that one. Woof! I mean, even if San Diego State had their full roster, this was going to be an incredibly difficult game tonight against Texas State. But you get it done on a night where it didn't look like it was going your way whatsoever in the first half. It took a lot in the second half to get the win, and this win goes to defense and special teams.

0: 100%. The offense for San Diego State tonight did not perform well. I mean, you can look at the final numbers. The two Josiah Lucas touchdowns were great. He had 111 yards on the ground. That's amazing. But San Diego State's total offense on the night was 239. So Josiah Lucas having 111 yards is about half the offense tonight. In comparison, Texas State had 565. So they more than double up the Aztecs tonight. But the only points that matter are the ones that are on the scoreboard. 29-31. San Diego State gets out of there with a two-point win. Obviously, a lot to work on. We talked to Coach Lewis about it, but third down is just not good enough at this point. And he talked about he took a lot of the blame, too. He said they need to be putting themselves in better positions. You need to get to more of those third and shorts and less of the third and nine, third and tens. And that has been the biggest problem with Aztecs so far this year is disadvantageous positions on third down. And it's been the Achilles heel for them all season. It was again tonight. The defense and special teams simply refuse to lose. And you love to see that if you're an Aztecs fan. I made a joke on social media, but the 2016 Mountain West Championship team was in the building tonight. You had guys like Donnell Pumphrey there. We don't know if Rocky Long was there or not. There's some speculation around that. But you had that 2016 team there. What's that 2016 team known for? Well, Donnell Pumphrey and Rashad Penny, yes, but also one of the most stifling defenses led by DeMonte Casey that the Mountain West ever saw. It felt like the 2016 defense showed up a little bit tonight. They were opportunistic. They had the pick six. They had the field goal block. They had another interception. They had some huge, massive fourth down stops, including one on the goal line. San Diego State's defense, San Diego State's special teams showed up in a massive way tonight. And they lead them to a 31-29 win for the first game in San Diego State's Pac-12 history. 34 first downs for Texas State. 34 first downs, and somehow they only put 29 on the board. That's what I'm taking away from tonight. 102 plays tonight for Texas State, and somehow they only put 29 points on the board. This defense is the epitome of bend but don't break. They did it all night tonight. They were opportunistic with the turnovers, and the two turnovers that the Aztecs defense forced turned into 14 points for San Diego State. That's how you win a game where you get statistically dominated, and the Aztecs were able to get it done. Defense has room to improve too. 8 of 19 on third down for Texas State's probably not good enough in a lot of games. So we'll see. They got a lot of stuff to work on, but tonight in a game where you were down 13 of your players, 13 of your regular players, not in the game for San Diego State tonight, you're down your top two offensive weapons in Lucky Sutton and Chop Kennard. Somehow you cobble together this piece of a team where on social media, Pete Futak, who's one of the top college football writers in the country, said this San Diego State team is literally being held together by scotch tape and hope. He's not lying, man. That's what it was. Practice schedules is interrupted this week. Injuries everywhere. Illness everywhere. San Diego State puts together a lineup that had like one tight end on it. Somehow get out of Snapdragon Stadium with a win tonight. Wildly impressive. Man, I've been doing this post-game show thing here for a few years now. I've been a part of a lot more of them than just a few years. This is one of the craziest Aztec football games I've ever seen. This is up there with that back-and-forth Fresno State overtime game that did not go the Aztec's way from a few years ago. This is up there with that, where I had seven different opens for the post-game show written out, and I just had to throw all of them away because in the last 3 minutes and 49 seconds of this game, there was absolute chaos unfolding on the field as San Diego State and Texas State go final here tonight late in this one. All right, coming up next, it's going to be Sunday, so we'll tell you through or talk you through our play-by-play schedule for the day. Coming up next, we'll also get you ready for next week for the Aztecs and say our final goodbyes. Read some of these texts as well. In San Diego Sports 760, this is the Aztecs Locker Room Report.
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6: 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We're in the backyard, man. It's like when we were little.
1: Taking a look back at tonight's game with stats and highlights. Back to Ben Fletcher.
7: All right, so Texas State will kick this away from left to right. Michael James, Jalen Hawkins is back deep for the Aztecs. Aztecs in black, the red Aztec calendar helmet. And James will boot this. This is a shorter kick. Hawkins fields at the five in the middle. Has some running room on the near side with blockers out in front. Gets a block. Turns the corner. There he goes. Midfield. Down the sideline. Hawkins scores. Touchdown Aztecs. How about those blocks out in front of Jalen Hawkins? His second kick return touchdown this year. We've got a ball game in San Diego.
0: That was when you started to believe it was possible tonight. San Diego State down by two scores going into the locker room at the half. We said it at halftime. They need something big to happen, whether it's a pick six, whether it's a punt return for a touchdown, kickoff return for a touchdown. Well, they did just that. They get the kickoff return for the touchdown as soon as the second half opens up. And then perhaps the biggest thing, back-to-back three and outs for San Diego State's defense forced on a Texas State team who had been moving the ball at will the entire first half. Some awesome, awesome defensive adjustments made by Coach Sum and the entire defense, kind of baiting Texas State into that first interception. And then, of course, Coop, our MVP of the night, gets the pick six a little bit later in the second half. Crazy game, wild game, insanity. Pac-12 After Dark is alive and well. I know there were people who were worried it would go away with this new iteration of the Pac-12. It's here, and that was a crazy game tonight. So congratulations to San Diego State. They improved to 1-0 in the Pac-12, 2-3 on the season so far. A huge win for San Diego State tonight. Let's get to some of these texts, and then we'll fill you in on what's coming up later today now that it is Sunday. And thank you for being with us here late night Saturday here on San Diego Sports 760. 760 texting in says the Texas State coach didn't want to shake hands at the end of the game. Ha ha ha. Wow, what a sore loser. I did not see that. Brent, did you see that? No, so that's curious. Thank you for letting us know, 760. I did not see that. 626, hey, Ben, our defense looked great. This team pulled together with a lot of new pieces. Go Aztecs, Deb from L.A. Hello, Deb. Thank you for texting into the show. And yeah, the defense, man, they did everything tonight. This team was down 13 regular players coming into this game from a variety of either injuries like Lucky Sutton dealing with the ankle or illness, which I'm sure you've all seen the stories about the mumps this week. But they come through, and the defense stepped up when they needed to. 949, maybe should have walked the ball out of the end zone, run some clock, take the safety, easier on people's heart conditions. There was a lot of times in this game where shortness of breath was had, where lightness of head was happening. That was insanity, man. The back-to-back safeties, which is what I'm going to call them because that's what it was. Like, Josiah Lucas did not get out of the end zone. They just didn't have a TV review clear enough to name it not a safety. They say he gets out. So the ball's on the one-inch line, basically. Jaden Denegal takes a low snap, which you're dealing with, I think, at that point, three new offensive linemen for San Diego State on that play. So you get the low snap. Denegal tries to make something out of nothing, doesn't get out of the end zone. So it is a safety. which ends up maybe being a bit of a stroke of luck for San Diego State because that kind of just broke up the game. They were able to punt it away after the safety. San Diego State still wins by two. I don't know. That's going to take some processing for all of us, I'm sure. 757, good evening. Props to the offensive line this season. They're the real heroes of the run game, allowing all the backs to shine. Things that really need to get fixed. The shotgun snaps were inconsistent, throwing off timing of some

0: plays. The secondary has to not give up those open corner routes. The passing game needs help. I don't know what, but something has to change. Great win today. Gritty performance from all involved. 757, let's break it down a little bit. The offensive line is all, it was brand new tonight, essentially. Last year, the secret sauce of this Aztecs team, it was no secret, was the fact that they had the same five offensive linemen in every game last year. That is a stroke of luck. That is stuff that nine-win teams have to have. And San Diego State had it a year ago. They've had anything but so far. It's been a revolving door of different offensive linemen. You saw tonight, Kalen Ellis goes down. It's like, man, catch a break one time. They did not get any breaks. But the offensive line, they were awesome tonight. That's the only way you get a true freshman in Josiah Lucas have 111 yards tonight. This was his first action of the season. Wildly impressive what the offensive line the replacements were able to do here tonight. 760, for the Aztecs to be so overwhelmingly dominated statistically, particularly when the first half looked so much like the three previous games, and to still come out with a win really speaks to their perseverance. I don't know how many times tonight I gave up on them, but I'm glad the Aztecs proved me wrong by continuing to fight. Still lots to clean up on offense, but an ugly win is always better than a pretty loss. I do believe that's in the Bible, 760, and thank you for joining us here on a Saturday night, Sunday morning. When you talk about statistically dominated, man, it's not, it doesn't get more one-sided than this. Texas State, 565 yards. San Diego State, 239. Texas State had 34 first downs in this game. 34 first downs. San Diego State with just 12. Texas State, 8 of 19 on third down. San Diego State, 1 of 10. How about the time of possession? Nearly 40 minutes for Texas State tonight, which means less than 20 minutes for San Diego State tonight. You just don't win games with these numbers. And it's not long-term success blueprints. This is not what that is. San Diego State will not win games playing like this statistically. But they won tonight, and that's all that matters, man. In a game where you had to have it with a bunch of backups in the game, somehow San Diego State's able to put together a win. 714, what a game tonight. Special teams and defense stepped up in a huge way to secure the win. Running back room continues to make monsters. Lots of defensive subs in the first half, while it was not helped them finish strong late. Go Aztecs. Thank you for the text, 714. We actually have a stat on that. The running back room continuing to make monsters. Jamie McConaughey, the sports information director at San Diego State, sent this one over. So tonight was the first career touchdown by true freshman Josiah Lucas, who is pretty close second place for player of the game if Cooper didn't have the game he had. But Josiah Lucas is the first Aztec true freshman running back to start and get at least one rushing attempt since Donnell Pumphrey did it back in 2013. Who was at the game tonight? Donnell Pumphrey. Wildly impressive what Josiah Lucas was able to do. Wildly impressive what he was able to do. 111 yards, two touchdowns. Had to have it, and you got it out of a true freshman tonight with your... So let's go through it. Lucky Sutton out with an ankle injury. Chop Kennard out with a knee injury. Christian Washington left the team. The other redshirt freshman running back, Thomas, fumbled last week on his first touch. So is that fifth string running back, Josiah Lucas, tonight? Makes the start, has 111 yards and two touchdowns. Man, they call it running back university for a reason. All right, coming up. Oh, I got to tell you the Boise State, Fresno State thing. Now, I've only seen this on social media. I did not hear it, but apparently the Fresno State broadcast at the end of the game took some shots at Boise State. Who does Fresno State play next week? Well, that would be Boise State. A bunch of Boise State fans have found that audio, have listened to it, have sent it around. So you'll find it on social media if you would like to. But adding more intrigue to what is right now the premier matchup in the Pac-12, Boise State, Fresno State may have some extra emotion packed into it next week when they face off with each other. The entire Pac-12 schedule for next week goes like this. Friday night, Washington State is going to be in Logan, Utah, taking on Utah State at Maverick Stadium. Saturday, San Diego State goes to Corvallis to take on Oregon State up at, is it Riser? Riser Stadium? I believe that's it. And that game's at 3 o'clock, so our pregame coverage will get started at 1 o'clock next Saturday. And Boise State's going to Fresno, playing at Valley Children's Stadium up in Fresno, California, in the Central Valley. These are all must-watch TV, man. That'll be a nice little marathon with San Diego State going to Boise State. Who got the shout-out? San Diego State just got a nice little shout-out on SportsCenter. Pretty cool, man. San Diego State was not supposed to win this game tonight, dealing with as many injuries as they were. Nice little feel-good story to end our week here on San Diego Sports 760. Coming up, well, later on today, I guess, we have some NFL action for you a little bit later on, starting at 9 a.m. 9 hours from right now, Rams and Eagles at 9. And then later on in the day, Chiefs Raiders at 1:25. Excellent day of NFL action coming up. I'll be back with you on Monday at noon for the Fletch Zone. Of course, Schaefer and Sliwa will be here from 3 to 6 on Monday, and we'll have plenty to talk about. Not sure if you saw that Padres game earlier today, but the Padres, they got robbed by the roof. We'll talk about it a lot next week on San Diego Sports 760. Also, Fernando Amani, can you come through in the clutch one time? That's it for me today. Please subscribe to the Aztecs Locker Room Report. 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Huge thank you to our crew, starting with Brent Sperry, Coach Quintero jumping in for J.R. Tolver on pregame with me. Rich and John did a great job, as always. Mike Usher engineering the whole thing from Snapdragon Stadium. And shout out to Landon, Taylor Yip, and our whole promotions team for helping us get set up for pregame. Thank you for being here on this long Saturday night. San Diego State is 1-0 in the Pac-12. Corvallis is next for Oregon State. Can't wait for it. That's next Saturday, 1 o'clock pregame. That's it for us tonight here on the Aztecs Locker Room on San Diego Sports 760.
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5: Week to week as it is. But when we start asking about the international games, going back to the original point of all of it, when we talk about Roger Goodell and benchmarks and legacy, right? He just signed the extension and he's long lusted after, thirsted for the opportunity to expand overseas. How much of it is leverage in terms of you could lose your team? How much of it is the, especially if you're looking for a new stadium, and that's one of the topics we'll get to a little bit later on. That's going to be the hammer here as we talk about all the new stadium projects and threats to move, and certainly my beloved Chicago Bears, they're still in no man's land because team management, and let's face it, Illinois and Indiana politicians, the posturing and begging and wishing and promises that are being made, they don't hold a lot of weight. And that's really where we're at with that, right? It's like keep kicking the can down the line. But it's the reality of where do you try to find leverage? Well, you can't use Los Angeles anymore because you got two teams here. Now, some would still say that the Superchargers, that's the billboard, by the way. If you're driving up the 405 here in Los Angeles, accident attorney, casino, 80s yacht rock band that'll be at Casino X. Superchargers, buy your tickets now. 0-3, not looking great. But it's still the Superchargers, which was the old 70s song, the disco song that Chris Berman would sing whenever they had something positive in the fastest 3 minutes. Yeah, there's a nod to Berman. We love him here. But it's the idea that when you have so much of a good thing, that maybe it loses a little bit of luster. And for Roger Goodell, that's the worst of ideas because he doesn't have that. He doesn't have Las Vegas because the Raiders are already there. Some of those great pins that you could put on a map to say, hey, we're threatening to move our team here, they don't exist anymore. Don't exist anymore. So what's the thing? Overseas. And that's coming from the league office. One, you want to grab their money. Nothing better than the montage of jerseys on a game day in one of these foreign country games. I also will say this. It's nothing. I can't wait. Later on, there's, like I said, in hour one, there's a bar here. I'm going to go check it out. Bears and Jets in Los Angeles. It's a Bears bar. One of the most fun points of going to a place like that for me is the mash of jerseys, right? There's a Curtis Enos. There's a Hampton jersey. There's a, I don't even think they had names on the back when that guy played, but that's fine. Do what you're going to do. Peyton jerseys go on. Again, I got my Jay Cutler jersey on. But it's that, right? It's that mix and that love of the game, and you're trying to instill that. The question is, if you have too many of these games overseas, will it support it? Is it a cool novelty, right? Like when a band comes to town, you get excited, you're going to go night one. Are you going to nights two and three? Cost is always going to be a factor, of course. And we're still talking about 145 get in. Not horribly expensive, but for a one-off. But if suddenly there's a team there 8 games a year, is that the get in? Is that what you've got to pony up plus a seat license or whatever else you've got to do? And if that's the case, is there a big enough audience there? Now you have a set schedule, so you know you can make your travel plans well in advance. I don't know how much travel agents people still book, or they just go online. I used to like the idea that you'd go to someone and say, plan me this trip. I mean, I see that for people when they're going to go to a Disney theme park or something. And there's plenty of folks with their personal concierge to get you around and give you all the tips and tricks about getting around the park. But, you know, for these kind of events, you know, it's a major investment for a single fan, a family, whatever else. And I get that. Not naive to that. But do you have enough in those overseas market, London or other, to where you can support a team or the pipe dream for Roger Goodell, where you start talking about having a division? Still years in the offing. He's only got a 4-year extension, so not happening in this realm. I hope for him is that you get a number of these other stadium and stadii built. You crack the bottle of champagne like it's a ship and you go off into the good night. But we got London football coming up 6 hours, 15 minutes from now. Get those lineups in before you go to bed. As you're out and about, appreciate you hanging out with us here. 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And be sure to select Fox Sports Radio as one of your presets in the iHeart app, so it always pops up at the top of your screen. And remember, once we're all super, no one is. You become a jag, just a guy. And that's what I fear some of these international games are becoming. Coming up next, divisional round started. We had 4 glorious games. Do I only say glorious games because my team won? Is that me being smug and doing a little bit of peacocking? Maybe, maybe, maybe you'll hear another home run again. How about that? Mike Harmon at Swollen Dome, the medal stand. Again, get the votes in. Give me your top 3 Tom Cruise movies, because something tells me I'm going to want to watch more Tom Cruise one way or another after I go see Digger tomorrow. Get that in. Come on in. 877-99 on Fox. Just get warmed up as we're an hour or two of this program. 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
39: 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Caught near side. Touchdown! Kansas City!
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0: 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Dancing, he throws. 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
2: 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It's Fox Sports Late Night. I'm Mike Harmon. Thanks for coming along on this fantastic voyage as we creep into the early hours of a Sunday morning, week four of your National Football League. Plenty of that to talk as we roll on. All Thursday night review coming up in a couple of minutes. But today, the division series, the division round, got underway in Major League Baseball. Four games, and I get it. This is like the international games where it's the, all right, when, how, when do they pop up on the schedule? There's a lot of hand-wringing. Same thing for the playoffs right now is, where can I find them? Friends in Chicago earlier today. It's like, which service? I'm like, I don't know. I have them all, so eventually I'll just pop up on the right one. But it's that kind of thing. And I think there's now a one of those ads of where you start acting like your parents where he's yelling, just find me the football game. I think, and one of the guys actually says they're hiding it from me, which I think is interesting. And maybe it's your family. Your family can't do that. It's like a child lock because maybe you don't handle the games well. Maybe you embarrass the family. Maybe they're worried about your health. I don't know. Certainly my family, a little concerned because my team's playing playoff baseball, baby. Come on.
3: White Sox は WHIP が 0.94 です。先ほどセンター前ヒットの村上宗隆ライトへ大きいぞ文句なし先制のツーランは村上宗隆ポストシーズン待望の第1号やりました村上宗隆チームがこの人で生まれ変わりましたポストシーズン第1号は先制のツーランホームラン
2: And then you get the screaming. There were a couple of clips earlier this week for the White Sox in victories that there were a lot of bleeping as they got around to home plate. The Chase Meidroff home run, I'm thinking of in particular. He rounds third. He's getting towards home. Like you would have just had one big 14-second beep. Blank this, blank that guy, blank that. Yeah, blank it. All of that. I love the Japanese call of the Murakami home run. Two-run homer for him. A double for Montgomery that scored Teal. 3-0 your final. White Sox get two and two-thirds from Smith to open things up. Taylor comes in. Two hits. No runs. Four innings pitched in relief. Six strikeouts. And the key the donut when it comes to walks. Because that's the one thing we're watching playoff baseball. It's the old adage, it's cliche, but it is a truism as old as time. It's like Revisori when I used to go to Bears training camp. At one point, we're trying to get an autograph on our sheet, right? We got these mangled pieces of paper long before mini helmets and stuff. And we're walking backwards. He's coming. And Revisori was a big man. And he grabbed me out of the shoulder and said, son, never stand in front of the pulling guard. That is great life advice that you should all take with you. Remember that. Because you will get wrecked. Okay? As a guy for a while, I got to be the pulling guard. That was a fun position because it was like, oh, I've got a hole to run through. No, I don't. No, I don't. In this case, that was it. But for Taylor, takes care of business. No walks. That is the key because the Guardians have been pesky. We watched them down the end of the regular season as they chase down the White Sox to win the division to earn the bye, right? Is that they go 9-1 down the stretch. A lot of late innings heroics, usually started by a walk. And then add some timely hitting, a little bit of pressure on the bullpens, and away you go. So there's one. 1-0 in the books. Let's go to the National League. Locally here, I was at an event and I met up with some friends. The in-dash temperature, 113 degrees. I was in the shade. Okay, so you think about a 1 o'clock start here, Los Angeles. it's October 3rd, okay? Mean Girls fans, you know what that's all about. But it's the idea that you're playing the 1 o'clock game and there's, like, no consideration. Like, nope, broadcast time, baby. Let's go. Let's see if your cleats actually melt. But Dodgers get a win, 5-3, and it was a big blow here that stands out.
4: 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Kyle Tucker, a two-run blast.
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23: National League Divisional Series, Brewers over the Padres 3-2. Jackson Churio, a two-run shot in the third. Wilson Contreras, a go-ahead solo home run in the seventh. A Padres potential go-ahead home run hits the roof and falls for an out. Dodgers over the Braves 5-3. Tarek Skubal picks up the win. Six innings of work and seven strikeouts. In the American League, White Sox blank the Guardians 3-0. Murakami, a two-run homer. Rays over the Yankees 1-0. Jonathan Aranda, a home run in the third. Drew Rasmussen took a no-no into the eighth inning. College football, number 2, Georgia over Vandy, 38-14. Gunnar Stockton, 3 touchdown passes. Number 3, Notre Dame beats North Carolina, 37-26. Number 7, Bama wins at 16th-rated Mississippi State, 56-23. NFL, the Bears expect to start Tyson Bagent at quarterback against the Jets. The Colts will be without wide receiver Keenan Allen against the Commanders. He's dealing with a groin injury. That's sports. I'm Trey Bender.
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0: our love of all things pugilism and the squared circle when it comes to wrestling. So we got that. I think it's an interesting theory, right? It's kind of like the old, how do we not get a wider goalie for soccer or for hockey, particularly for hockey, right? When you talk about the crease, now movement laterally, side to side, all of those kind of things, stick handling ability, be damned. Just get someone in there more sizable so the puck just deflects off him. That's a theory that has often been cited. I don't think we've ever seen it really tested out in the real world, right? That's like new set of tires. We got to go take it. I was watching Tires on Netflix. I got to be honest with you. Watched the latest season of it. So it's like, let's take those out for a drive. Let's take those out for a spin and see how well they respond to the different water hazard. And we go on down the line. Same thing here. I like the theory testing. I don't know that Taco Falls signing up to put on pads and a helmet to do so. But you know what? If we can get Pros versus Joes back with our guy Petros Papadakis from over at AM570 and let him host it, I think he'd be happy to see the experiment in terms of field goal blocking with a guy like Taco Fall or other would-be giants that would take that range for you. So one thing on the college football world and in the NFL, we watched it last week, right, with the Baltimore Ravens and Dallas Cowboys, where you had one more second on the clock. And we have seen that time and time again throughout this season. Add one back, whether you get a chance to make a throw, whether you get a chance to do that. We had more incidences, and it's becoming a little bit of the year that we got a lot of injuries, certainly in the NFL, and we'll chronicle a few of them here before we get out of here. We'll also find our wins, but it is the curiosity of the adding of a second and when you decide to do that, right? Last night, we had another game coming down into the throes, 7-point game, ultimately gets decided in overtime after a second's put back on the clock, completed pass in the end zone. Shades of what we saw with Michigan and Western Michigan going all the way back to week one. We saw it with the Rio game. Did they get the timeout down as Lamar Jackson completed that pass down the middle of the field? Again, defensively, Joey Porter Jr., welcome to the fray. You'll help tighten that up. I like the Cowboys' response to say, we've got a glaring hole. We need to go and fix it. And they did. Fix it, Felix. Another great, great movie along the way. But like that was another game that was crazy. We saw the Pittsburgh Virginia Tech game. I've now seen AI. How do we extend the goalpost to decide whether a kick is good or not? By the way, for Pittsburgh, right as they announced their arrival, crushing that they lose their quarterback, Heinschel, for the year with a torn ACL. Right when they think they're making some noise, they're 5-0, 2-0 in conference after holding off James Franklin's squad. Does Penn State have seller's remorse? 877. No, but it's the idea that Pittsburgh on a bit of a run, and now you'll navigate without your quarterback the rest of the season. So quick hits across our sports landscape as we roll through. And Fox Sports Late Night with me, Mike Harmon. Coming up next, set the scene for week four of your National Football League, and we're going to find your wins. I think I know what we're going to hear one more time. We'll do that as we continue and wrap up shop here on Fox.
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31: I'm not going to worry about trying to petition coming back. 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
16: In college football Saturday, number one ranked Texas was off. Victories for number two Georgia and number three Notre Dame, which won in the rain at North Carolina 37-26. CJ Carr, four touchdown passes and a TD run. Number four Miami won 41-13 at Clemson, and fifth ranked Ohio State won at Iowa 31-14. Jeremiah Smith, 11 receptions, 206 yards and two scores. Victories for Indiana and Alabama. Missouri upset number eight Florida 45-17. 10th ranked BYU won at TCU 17-10. In openers of the best of five division series in playoff baseball, it was the Dodgers over Atlanta 5-3. Milwaukee held on 3-2 over the Padres with a seventh inning solo homer. Tampa Bay shut out the Yankees 1-0. White Sox won 3-0 at Cleveland. USA men's soccer beat Mexico in an exhibition in Arizona 3-0. I'm Steve DeSager.
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0: 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We need to see Deshaun's consistency, and he has to eliminate some of the silly turnovers that pop up. Sometimes he's been bailed out by penalties. He has to make sure that he takes care of the football.
1: 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And don't stop there. Hit that thumbs up icon and comment away. Let us know whose takes you like and even whose takes you don't like. 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And if I may, Emmy, I'm going to ask Bucky one question. What is your thoughts, Buck, on the college football playoff 24-team model they're talking about?
0: I like the 2014 model. I still don't know how they're going to put who's who in terms of what in. I know they're talking about 23 at large and one group of five team. Regardless, I like it. I like having it played on the field. You give the first 18 buys. You make everyone 9 through 24 compete that first weekend. Then you have home games the next week. I like all of that stuff. To me, it reminds me of how high school is. It reminds me of how the lower levels are, Division two, Division three. Why not have a very competitive environment and see who the best team is by what they do on the field, not by the polls and those things?
1: All right, your Jacksonville Jags are playing the Cincinnati Bengals today. Is it fool's gold for the Bengal fans because their two wins are against teams that are 0-6?
0: No, that's not fool's gold. I think Joe Burrow and company are really, really good. And National Football League, you can only play who's on your schedule. And they've taken care of business with those that are on their schedules. So I dig it. I think they're good.
1: There you go. All right. Anything else, Em? You got something for him? Because we've got a few seconds left, if we may. If not, we'll call it an hour for a wrap. We'll do that. And we got Bucky Brooks thinks that this team is hot. Hot like it's cooked. We got that and so much more. And we're going to preview some more of the games right here on Fox Football Sunday, coming right up right now. Stay with us on Fox Sports Radio.
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11: 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Prime memberships do cost $139 a year, but provide access to steep discounts and limited-time price cuts. Gas prices should be falling a bit over the weekend, AAA putting the national average for a gallon of regular just around $4.39. Drivers in California continue paying the highest prices at roughly $6.40 a gallon. Also in California, Lyft agreeing to pay $272.5 million in a California driver misclassification lawsuit. Daniel Martindale with more.
12: It's the largest wage and hour settlement in state history. It settles a lawsuit claiming Lyft misclassified drivers as independent contractors. Drivers say that made them lose wage and workplace protections required under state law. 87% of the total settlement will go directly to drivers. The cities of San Francisco, San Diego, and Los Angeles were part of the case, which originated in Alameda County. California voters approved Prop 22 in 2020. It created a separate class classification framework for app-based drivers who meet specified criteria.
11: And a record low number of people say college education is, quote, very important as higher education continues to lose the public's trust. Less than a third of Americans say a college education is very important, down 4 percentage points from last year. The previous

0: low was in 1978. And in 2013, a majority said college was very important, with 7 in 10 Americans saying so. And Americans did spend more than $160 billion using buy now, pay later plans last year, according to research from Federal Reserve economist Tammy Trujillo breaks it down.
1: Experts say these plans are being used more and more for everyday expenses, everything including groceries, bills, transportation, and even rent. Pay in 4 plans accounted for about half of that spending, with use of those plans up nearly 80% since 2023. Financial experts warn consumers to read the fine print, understand how missed payments could affect their credit, and avoid taking on multiple plans they can't afford.
0: I'm Monica Nelson with your consumer and business news.
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8: Baseball's division series all started on Saturday, and Tampa Bay shut out the Yankees 1-0. Winner Drew Rasmussen with 7 2/3 hitless innings. The White Sox won 3-0 at Cleveland. Tarek Skubal and the Dodgers beat Atlanta 5-3. And Milwaukee with a solo homer in the 7th and held on to beat San Diego 3-2. To college football, it was number 5 Ohio State, a winner at Iowa 31-14. Jeremiah Smith, 11 catches, 206 yards and 2 scores. Number 25, Missouri at home, beat up number 8, Florida, 45-17. Jamal Roberts, 24 carries, 211 yards, and 3 scores. 12th-ranked Texas Tech was down 7-6 at Colorado late third quarter, but still beat the Buffaloes 29-7. 17th-ranked Tennessee held off Auburn 24-14, and 18th-ranked USC beat Washington 25-21. I'm Steve DeSager.
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15: Are they the biggest disappointment so far? 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This is Fox Football Sunday on Fox Sports Radio. He's Bucky Brooks. I'm Andy Furman, and we are broadcasting live from the Fox Sports Radio studios. 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All right, and now, without further ado, if you want to know football, there's only one man on God's green earth, and he's the man right here. My partner and friend, Mr. Bucky Brooks. Take a bow, please. Yeah, thank you very much.
16: What's up? What's going on?
15: There you go. You're the man. Now, NFL Week 4 already. I can't believe it. Already, it's like the season is like 25% over already. It really is. But it's crazy, I know. But Week 4, and there's some disappointments already, okay? Can a team be out of it already? Meaning, when I say out of it, the postseason.

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8: 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Dancing, he throws. 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
10: 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He's Bucky Brooks. I'm Andy Berman, and we're live from the Fox Sports Radio studios. 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
9: It's all your fault. 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
12: This is all your fault.
13: This is all your fault.
9: Maybe it's everyone's fault.
14: Ooh.
9: Who knows?
12: He's a liar.
9: That's why there's the blame game.
12: The blame game.
9: Let's figure out who to blame.
10: Andy, are you ready? I want to blame you.
15: Oh, I'm ready. Let's get right into it. Aaron Rodgers was sacked 5 times as Pittsburgh lost Thursday Night Football, losing 27-24 on a 56-yard field goal on the final seconds. The Steelers are now 2-2 after entering the season with a major expectations. Who do you blame, Andy?
10: You know what? Aaron, it's time to hang it up. You can't beat Father Time. You can't beat a lot of teams in the league, but you can't beat Father Time. It's over. You know, there comes a point in time, I'll never forget this, when I was a kid, when Yogi Berra came out of retirement, may he rest in peace, and he came back to the New York Mets. You can't do it. You don't want to be remembered like that. You just don't. I mean, he had a great career. He's going to be in the Hall of Fame. Hang it up. And the only entertainment I get watching Aaron Rodgers right now is him fighting with Mike McCarthy on the sidelines. So it's all on Aaron. Aaron, go away.
16: The guy's a bump.
10: No, yeah.
17: He's a lot. Aaron is too much. He needs to just lock in and focus and be a better teammate. I don't think he's a great teammate when he airs out the team's dirty laundry, whether putting coaches in bad spots or throwing teammates under the bus. He has to be the leader of the team because everyone views him as a leader, as a quarterback. He has to take that responsibility seriously and make sure he does positive things when he talks about his team, as opposed to so often shouting the negative or putting a spotlight on the negative things that are going on.
10: I bet he's hated in the locker room. They hate him.
17: Yeah, probably.
10: Thank you. Yeah, I agree.
18: Do it live!
10: There you go.
15: All right, next up. Green Bay is already under pressure after getting embarrassed by Atlanta. And now the Packers have to respond after a 1-2 start. If the team continues to underachieve, who do you blame, Bucky?
17: Oh, Matt LaFleur. I mean, look, this team is underachieving. Like, people can talk about all the other things, but he's the head coach. This team has not gotten it done. He brought in Jonathan Gannon to be his defense coordinator. He's calling the offense, and on both sides of the ball, they're underachieving. It is on him. He has to fix this. Now, contract be darned, whatever it is, he's getting paid, but, like, there is a lot of pressure because having played in that town, they expect titles. They expect to compete and contend for the Super Bowl each and every year. And right now, they look so far removed from being a Super Bowl contender that the seat has to be warm that he's sitting on.
18: Right.
10: That may be, and that's about Green Bay, that may very well be the worst team in the country or city in the country to coach, all right? Because it's a small town. Everybody knows everybody. They have a lot of pride. It's the only pro team in that town. And Coach LaFleur, I tell you right,

0: at Missouri. When a team looks like a playoff contender one week and gets blown out the next, who do you blame, Andy?
1: Well, you know what? It's funny because I heard some comments after the game yesterday that Missouri made some comments, or there were some comments made by Florida towards Missouri, and they didn't like it. You know, you motivated them. You put a log on the fire, you know? I'm not pointing a finger at the coach. I'm not saying the coach didn't get these guys ready. Maybe they partied too much during the week. But you cannot, and I think it still works, Bucky, I really believe this. I think that locker room bulletin board fodder, and maybe on social media, but I think that stuff still works today, and I think it worked against Florida with Missouri.
2: Look, I think there's a natural letdown after you have a big win like they had against Ole Miss and everyone patting you on the back all week to have a little complacency seep in. John Summerall probably warned the team, hey, man, we got to bring this effort. This Missouri team is going to be smart after a loss, and they just didn't heed his words. I think the loss on Saturday will help this team play better down the line because they'll know that it's hard to sustain success. They got to bring their best effort each and every week.
1: All right, maybe one more. We could fit one more in it, huh?
0: All right, one more quick one. Michigan just lost to 20-14 to Minnesota and is now 0-2 in the Big Ten play for the first time since 2014. Which championship level expectations and with championship levels and expectations in Ann Arbor? Who do you blame?
1: Better wait for next week. Better wait for next week on that. Michigan got lucky. All right, hang in there. See you next week on Fox.
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0: the picture pre-snap to post-snap. So you just have to see that and understand it, you know, like I said, within milliseconds, and Purdy is a master. And the thing about the Niners is this year, Kyle Shanahan has sort of gone back to the future. You know, when he first started coaching and for the first number of years with the Niners, they were a big under-center offense. And then they sort of got away from that, a lot of shotgun. This year, through three games, the Niners have been one of the highest percentage under-center offenses in the NFL. And that really helps your run game, and it really helps your play-action pass game.
1: Absolutely. And listen, Brock Purdy, 9 touchdowns, only 1 interception. He's got a 133.1 passer rating. Dare I say Brock Purdy is in the MVP conversation? Yes, I'm going to say it, and rightfully so. But again, going up against his most difficult opponent today. So we are going to kick off hour number 2 with On the Mark next. Stay tuned.
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8: Matthew.
9: Huh? 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
8: 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I just need you to listen to me.
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15: 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And temperature, we have a high of 97, low of 73. Right now it's 78 and clear.
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5: 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Here's Manny Munoz.
6: I am Manny Munoz. Thank you for tuning in to iHeartRadio's Communities. It is our weekly public affairs show where we try to bring you conversations that'll help you better understand important issues or maybe just some interesting topics. Either way, I do hope you'll stick around for the next half hour. And if you have any comments, questions, or suggestions, please feel free to reach out on Instagram. My handle is at IOD Manny. That's at IOD MANNY. Now, let's get on with the show. Imagine having someone you love seriously ill or injured hundreds of miles from home on top of everything else you got to worry about. You don't know where you're going to sleep or how you're going to pay for it. Well, for more than three decades, Fisher House Foundation has tried to take that worry off the table for our military and veteran families. Let's talk about it now as we bring in Chairman and CEO of Fisher House. He's Ken Fisher. Ken, good to talk to you. I appreciate the time.
7: It's good to be with you, Manny. Thank you.
6: For someone who's listening, who's never heard of Fisher House and what you do, why don't you tell me about how you were first founded and what exactly you do, who you're there to help?
7: Well, Fisher House was founded back in 1990 by my great uncle, Zach Fisher, when it was brought to his attention that there was this basic yet underappreciated need that families of our wounded, sick, or injured servicemen, women, or veterans had no affordable place to stay when their loved ones were receiving hospitalization. So for us, it was an easy fix because Zach said, we're builders. You know, we can get an architect. We can solve this problem. And so we started to build comfort homes at VA and DOD hospital facilities around the country. At present, there's 100 of them all over the world now.
6: Your uncle, well, he was a builder, though. He wasn't a doctor, wasn't a veteran. Why did he understand that military families needed this?
7: Because we understood family. And, you know, it's a very simple equation. Can you imagine, you know, being or having a loved one who's been hospitalized and you can't afford to get to their bedside?
6: Mm-hmm.
7: If they're living in another state or they're requiring treatment in another facility somewhere. It was all about family and having your family there. We think that the family's love is the best medicine of all. So, you know, putting one and one together, being a builder, as we still are, and having these kind of resources, it was just, for us, it was an easy fix. For us, it was a solution-driven kind of a thing because, good Lord knows, Manny, we have too many people who point out problems but not enough people to solve them.
6: Mm-hmm.
7: So we decided to work on the other side of the equation.
6: And so how did the idea for Fisher House become what it is today from that initial idea?
7: Well, because, you know, after Zach passed away, we formed a foundation because the need was starting to grow. And after 9/11, obviously, we started seeing men and women come back catastrophically wounded, with wounds and requiring longer hospital stays and longer, you know, longer commitment from their caregivers, from their families. So for Fisher House, it became a way to meet an unmet need that has grown now into a number.

0: of different initiatives, all family-oriented.
1: So how exactly does this work? You've got a veteran, a military family. They're facing a medical crisis. Who do they call? How do they know whether they qualify or not?
0: Well, usually when their loved one goes into a VA or a DOD facility, they're made aware of the Fisher House so that they don't have to worry about not being able to afford a long hotel stay. That's what this was designed to do, was to remove the financial stress and additional burdens. Families serve this nation, too. So we focus on the person who wears the uniform, but it's the whole soldier. It's the entire family that serves. And when their loved one is wounded, ill, or injured while wearing the uniform, their resources are not many. So this was designed to help families in their time of need and remove the additional burdens from them. The whole family, as I said, serves, so they bear burdens and make sacrifices that the average American will never be able to understand.
1: Speaking with Ken Fisher, chairman and CEO of Fisher House. The website, by the way, is fisherhouse.org, fisherhouse.org. 570,000 families served. You've got 100 houses in operation right now. How does that serve? How does that work? How do you decide where the next Fisher House needs to be built?
0: Okay, that's a great question, Manny. And so what we do is we don't just build them for the sake of building them. Mm-hmm. We work very closely with the DOD and with the VA. They make us aware of where the needs are. And this public-private partnership that we have now had for 3.5 decades continues to work. They give us the land at the facilities they want us to build a Fisher House at. We build the house. And then we gift it back to whichever branch it will serve, whether it's the VA or the Navy or the Army or the Air Force or the Marines. And they, in turn, agree to operate, staff, and maintain those houses in perpetuity. That allows us to go on and build another house at another needed area without having a second fundraising mechanism in place to help operate and maintain them.
1: So this is, it's almost like a hotel. Is that right? For a military family member to be able to stay at while the veteran or active duty is taken care of at the VA? Is that about what it amounts to?
0: It's not really can be put in the same category as a hotel. Number one, they're free of charge. Uh-huh. So the family doesn't pay anything. Number two, when you're staying in a hotel, a family goes home. Once that door closes, that's the end of their association with the outside world.
1: Right.
0: But in a Fisher House, there's common areas. There's a common kitchen, common dining, sitting facilities, where if you don't want to be alone, if you want to decompress and talk to other families that have probably been through what you're going through now,
1: right,
0: a family can come down from their room and can interact with other families. So there's a support system that forms in every house. And this support system becomes the brick and mortar that holds these houses together. They help these families heal. They make them better caregivers. And at the same time, takes the pressure off their loved ones in the hospital, because now they don't have to worry about where they're going to stay, their family, or how they're going to go back and forth if it's a late night.
1: How has this what is, I guess, a public-private partnership model worked so well for so long?
0: Another good question. I think it was because, you know, each entity, the government, the VA, and Fisher House knew what their responsibilities were in this case. We kind of forced the government to act a little more entrepreneurial. And what I mean by that is to recognize the need and to team up with a private sector entity that had the resources to build houses cheaper than the government could, faster than the government could, and at the same time, you know, be there for the loved ones and remove the financial burden from them. So it's a win-win, not only for the government, it's a win for our Fisher House because we've solved the problem, And it's a win for the families because now they don't have that additional burden.
1: I don't imagine this is all privately funded.
0: No, this is not privately funded. My family does make a large commitment, but at the end of the day, we're dependent on donations. But with Fisher House, you know, this is not something where you give us a dollar and you forget about it.
1: Mm-hmm.
0: 94 cents on every dollar that you give Fisher House, that you donate to Fisher House, will go towards building a house or to the other programs that we offer these families, such as Hero Miles, which is donating unused frequent flyer miles to us, and we can buy tickets for families to go back and forth because life doesn't stop for a military or veteran family when their loved one's in the hospital. We have scholarship programs, three different scholarship programs. We are now involved in adaptive sporting events, which has been a great rehabilitation tool for the wounded that have been rehabbing in some cases for a year. Now they're not wounded warriors anymore. They're athletes. They're competitors. We found this to be an amazing tool to get behind. So with Fisher House, it's not just about lodging. If you donate to us, your dollar will go towards either building a house. It'll go towards any one of these other programs. As you learn more about us through our website, fisherhouse.org, then you will be able to identify where you'd like that dollar to go, if in fact you want it to go to a specific area.
1: I mentioned you've been doing this for well over 30 years. How have the veteran needs changed from the time you started Fisher House in 1990 to what it is today?
0: Well, we've seen different veterans. Remember, only 1% of the veterans served after 9/11. So we've seen, we now have more women veterans that are in need of hospitalization and rehab and so forth that sustain catastrophic wounds. We're seeing young and older veterans now. So we're getting, we're getting a mix of both, younger and older from, from wars past, Vietnam, in some cases still World War II. So the veterans are changing. But also what we have today is something that, we don't like to talk about much, but a growing suicide problem, almost epidemic amongst the veteran population, that depending on which statistic you want to buy into, whether it's the VA statistic, which was in 2023, 2,400 vets committed suicide, which was 50% higher, or at Brown University did a study that showed that since 9/11, 31,000 veterans have committed suicide, which means that a veteran is four times as likely to die by suicide than on the battlefield. That means we are failing our veterans with post-traumatic stress and in some cases traumatic brain injury, and we've got to do a much, much better job. We need to talk about this issue. As unpleasant as it is, we get lost in numbers, but behind every one of those numbers is a name, a face, and a family. And to allow these men and women to suffer this way when there is help available means that we need to do a much better job.
1: What makes the biggest difference? Is it a financial donation, airline miles, hotel points, whatever? What would you like our listeners to take away with from how they could help?
0: Well, I tell you, it's really up to the listener. You have a variety of ways to get involved. As you pointed out, it could be a donated dollar. It could be donating unused frequent flyer miles to us. Hotel points from credit card points, operating the same way as the Hero Miles program does. You can donate to scholarships. There's a lot of different ways, but the most important part of this is the veteran family, and the fact that they shouldn't have to ask for help. They should be getting this help on a daily basis. And unfortunately, the government is not going to do everything. There's going to be unmet needs. And so if it's not going to be Fisher House, find another foundation and get involved, because these men and women are more than deserving of our support.
1: 100%. FisherHouse.org is the website. FisherHouse.org. Ken Fisher is chairman and CEO. Ken, thank you so much for what you've done for so long. I appreciate the time. Best continued success to you.
0: Thank you, Manny. Thanks for having me on.
1: You're listening to iHeartRadio Communities, our weekly public affairs show. I am Manny Munoz. If you have any thoughts, comments, or questions, please feel free to reach out to me on Instagram. My handle is at IODManny. That's at IODManny. When it comes to surviving a hurricane, a blackout, or some other emergency, having the right supplies obviously matters, but knowing what information to trust matters just as much. We're joined by Chris Begley. He's co-author of The Emergency Playbook, a survival instructor and anthropology professor. Chris, I appreciate the time.
2: Well, thanks for talking with me.
1: The book takes a pretty different approach from traditional prepper books, if you will. Why did you want to get away from the whole bunker doomsday, you know, mentality?
2: Well, there's a couple of reasons. You know, first, that's just not the way anybody has ever made it through any crisis. Even when we look back in the past, as I do, like as an archaeologist, we see that it's always community that survives, and sort of the lone wolf doesn't do it. So that's part of that. But the other part was that in those in that narrative, which, you know, we get through the movies and books, a lot of people are kind of turned off by that, and we felt that that was preventing people from really engaging with some things they needed to engage with, which is how to prepare for things that we are likely to actually see happen.
1: What do you think most people get wrong about preparing or being prepared for an emergency?
2: Well, I think that there's often a focus on the stuff, and the stuff can be important. I mean, especially if you're talking about food and water, but really it's the knowledge that's going to get you through. It's your connection with your community, and it's also knowing where to get good information. I mean, especially in this day and age, where we see that there is that increasingly it's hard to know who to trust in terms of the information you're getting. And that's critical in any kind of emergency situation.
1: Yeah, well, in this day and age, we're surrounded by information and we get battered by it all day long, but there's also more misinformation, more disinformation, and more propaganda. And obviously, that can affect not only how you prepare for some sort of emergency, but how you react to it. So how do you know where to get good, right information?
2: Yeah, well, that's, you know, I wish there was a quick answer to that. It's going to take a little bit of investigation. I mean, one way to do it is sort of follow the money. And if, you know, if it seems that people are going to profit from a certain point of view, then, you know, be especially suspicious. But I think one way to look is that you see the same information from a variety of sources.
1: Right.
2: You know, that it makes sense. And that these are, you know, sources that in the past you've trusted. And I think that's sort of a good place to start.
1: Social media can be especially helpful during an emergency or the response, the aftermath of some sort of an emergency. It could also, I guess, for some people be their death knell.
2: Yeah, absolutely. I mean, there's a couple of things there. It's a great tool to get information, you know, nearly immediately. It's a tool to stay connected, but it's also a tool that people put out bad information, sometimes on purpose, sometimes by accident. I mean, it's easy. I mean, I just did this the other day where I saw a video from a flood, and I was surprised that this place had flooded again. And in fact, the video was from 3 years ago. So that's, those sorts of things happen too. So, you know, once again, there's not going to be a simple answer. It's going to be this a complex thing of assessing.
1: Right. Do you think people naturally gravitate toward the simplest thing when sometimes the answers are more complicated than that?
2: Yeah, well, I think that's probably true. And that's probably a good a good way to be, because, you know, Occam's razor, the simplest explanation that does the job is usually the right one.
1: Yeah.
2: You know, when you hear hoofbeats, think horses, not zebras. And that's the kind of thing, too. But sometimes there are complex explanations for things, and also complex solutions that may not be what comes to mind immediately.
1: We're speaking with survivalist Chris Begley. He is co-author of The Emergency Playbook, a bunker-free guide to disaster preparation. So let's start. You've got all sorts of checklists and, you know, all things, step-by-step lists in the book. What is the first thing that all of us should do when preparing for a potential emergency or disaster?
2: Well, the first thing is going to be gather information. And that'll take a variety of forms. Understand the situations you might face. You know, I'm based here in Lexington, Kentucky.
1: Mm-hmm.
2: We don't really worry about earthquakes, but there are a number of other things, floods, tornadoes, that are going to be closer to the top of the list. So mm-hmm. The first is, you know, understand what you're going to be facing. The second would be know your neighbors, know your community, understand sort of the way in which they can help and the way in which you can help your community. Because ultimately, when you're dealing with some sort of disaster, you know, it's going to involve people coming together to try to get through, try to rebuild, try to, you know, carry on. And so that would be the in general, sort of the first thing. But in terms of concrete steps, the first thing would be to make emergency plans with your family or the people that you're going to need to be, that you're going to be most concerned about. How do you communicate? Where do you meet? What do you do if those plans break down? You know, if you're getting evacuated for, I don't know, a hurricane or a wildfire.
1: Right.
2: You don't have time sometimes to spend looking for all of your family. I mean, even if they're children, they might be at school, they might be at a friend's house. And so the first thing is to come up with a plan that will allow you to, you know, proceed to the next step.
1: Right. And I guess it'll be the emergency prep will be different for everybody in the country, you know, along the Atlantic and Gulf Coast. It'll probably be hurricanes. You mentioned flooding there. There are wildfires really all over the country, earthquakes out west and things like that. And then I'm guessing one of the things you always have to consider is knowing when to either shelter in place or evacuate. It's an important question that I have a feeling too often people wait too long before they make a decision.
2: Well, I think that's true. And in general, sheltering in place is typically going to be what you do. You know, leaving a place may not get you to a better place. It might just get you to a different place and one that you're less familiar with. You know, but of course, that's different if you're getting evacuation notices and, you know, or even suggestions. Those typically are good suggestions. Go ahead and get out, you know, if it's something like a hurricane or a wildfire, and come back later. Often there's very little you can do by staying behind, certainly for a hurricane. And that, you know, that's going to figure into the equation. But there, you know, there are going to be things that complicate it for every family.
1: Right.
2: You know, where do you live in a rural area? Do you live in an urban area? How long do you have? Are the roads already clogged? What are your transportation options? Do you have people with limited mobility? Do you have pets? Do you have young children? Do you have farm animals? How are you going to handle all of that? And that's part of, you know, what you'll have to put into your plan. And it's not always possible that you can, you know, adequately deal with all of that. I'm thinking about wildfires and
1: sure.
2: farm animals. You know, I mean, maybe the best you can do is open the gates, cut the fences, and, you know, allow them some opportunity to escape. But, you know, the situations are going to be obviously different for every for every person.
1: And in the book, you go through a bunch of different common scenarios. I think 9 different common scenarios are covered in the book. And again, I want to stress this isn't a doomsday prepping book, because that's different. That's somebody preparing for the end of the world, a nuclear war, sort of government, overthrow or something like that. You're talking about legitimate things that we all generally either have or will deal with in life.
2: Yeah. I mean, we do talk about some things like, political unrest and civil unrest and some nuclear situations, because, they're all part of the possibility.
1: Right.
2: But, the bulk of it is this, tornado, hurricane, floods, any disruption, to your life. And you're right, that our approach is not sort of fear-based, and that's not to say that we're being naive or underestimating the implications of some of these things, but rather that, promoting the fear doesn't help. It's not something that's going to create the results that we'd like to see, which is that communities, by and large, are set up and prepared to deal with these things.
1: Yeah, and they survive together. I mean, the ones that do best do it, as you mentioned earlier, as a community. I also mentioned, I also believe preparations would be different if you're preparing based on your fear of something than if you're preparing based on information and wanting to be able to respond to something.
2: Yeah, I mean, you look in any sort of survivalist magazine, prepper magazine, and with some exceptions, there's likely to be things about guns and ammunition and defending yourself.
1: Right.
2: And now that's real to a degree, and that's something that people need to think about. But I'll tell you that having been here in Kentucky through some pretty bad floods and being in other places after earthquakes, for instance, or after hurricane, I never saw anybody thinking like, thank goodness I had all that ammo.
1: That's right.
2: It just didn't make a difference.
1: Yeah.
2: Yeah,
1: it's one thing protecting your property from looters or something like that, but not exactly the same as surviving. What about what do you do, or let me rephrase it. Can you prepare for having no power and having no information? Because I guess that's the main key in the book, is being informed as preparation for an emergency. What do you do when you don't have access to information anymore?
2: Well, that's a real problem. So we'll do everything you can to make sure you have different means of getting information. For most of us, it's going to be either, through the internet somehow, mm-hmm. you know, things that you see on your phone, or maybe, on the TV. But of course, probably the one that a lot of people rely on is radio after that.
1: Right.
2: Some of us don't even have radios really, except in your car. So having an FM radio or one with multiple bands, and they sell these, preparation tools, could allow you to really tune into different places. 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
1: 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A couple more minutes here with Chris Begley. He is a survival expert and the co-author of The Emergency Playbook, a bunker-free guide to disaster preparation. Do you have a go bag?
2: Of course, yes.
1: What do you have in that go bag, and what would it be used for?
2: Well, a go bag is something that if you needed to evacuate, or if you were unsure of what's going on, that you could grab and just have with you. Let's say that if you're evacuating, of course, you could grab it and leave. If you're looking for your children in the midst of an uncertain situation, you could grab it and just have it with you in case you weren't able to return. I think that for me, one of the important things in there are copies of important papers that you might need later. And this could be birth certificates, passports, different kinds of ID, mm-hmm. Titles to a vehicle or deeds to a property, insurance papers, things that you might want later. I mean, imagine a wildfire or a flood. It's possible you could come back to, or, you know, or a tornado, to a place where your house is gone. And yeah. all of the stuff that you, you know, stashed away in there could be gone, too. So this would be an important thing. Of course, you could have digital copies, too. You know, take photos and email them to yourself, and they'll always be there wherever you can.

0: recover your email. But, you know, having hard copies would be good. A hard copy of a map of the area you're likely to be in.
1: Mm-hmm.
0: Because, I mean, think of how dependent we are on GPS. I mean, I use it to go to the grocery store sometimes. Even though I've been there a million times. It's just habit. Just stick that in the bag so that you don't have to think, where is that? Where is this? So.
2: The book is titled The Emergency Playbook, A Bunker-Free Guide to Disaster Preparation. Chris Begley is the co-author. Chris, really appreciate the time and the information. Best of luck. Hope you never need to use any of this stuff.
0: I hope you don't either. Thank you very much.
2: Thank you, brother. I am Manny Munoz. I appreciate you listening to iHeartRadio's Communities this week. As always, if you have any questions, comments, or suggestions, reach out to me on Instagram. My handle is at IODManny. That's at IODManny. And that'll do it for another edition of iHeartRadio's Communities. I'm Manny Munoz. Until next time.

0: should be a fun one to watch, and definitely cheering for Kirk Cousins. Everybody, thank you so much for tuning in. Really do appreciate it. Stay tuned. Countdown to kickoff coming your way next right here on Fox Sports Radio. 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
17: Prop it up.
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17: Player plays.
16: Okay, the prop betting market. Crack, it's your specialty. You love it. You live for it. You got to put down the mic cord and bet. Bet away over here. What do you have for us today, buddy?
19: All right, let's go to the Buccaneers game. Jalen Daniels under 31.5, lower than 31.5. rushing yards. This number is definitely a little inflated, so let's go with his under today. Jalen Daniels under rushing yards. There's my portion of Prop It Up.
16: Okay.
20: I like Patrick Mahomes, say, over 15.5 rushing yards. If you think about what his season has been so far, you know, in the moments he has to run, he can, because of, you know, he's a little healthier than we thought he would be. He didn't run last week. He didn't have to run last week. But against the Raiders pass rush, against Max Crosby, against the Chiefs tackles, I feel like this is a game we're going to see Mahomes run the ball. Plus, their bye is next week. So I think this is a game the Chiefs sort of push to kind of put the chips in to win, to go 4-0 into the bye week. Brian, so I like Mahomes here over 15.5 rushing yards.
16: I'm thinking along similar lines. I'm going to go with Chiefs running back Kenneth Walker over 18.5 yards. His longest rush. Jeff, we're busting out the longest rush props right? Yeah, it's just the Raiders' rush defense has not been very good. They've gotten off to a great, great start collectively, but rush defense leaves a lot to be desired, and you've got big playability with Kenneth Walker. He's ripped off plenty of 10-plus yards rushing. I don't even know. Like, rushes of at least 10-plus. I'm sorry I made that so difficult, but he's a double-digit rushing guy, so I think he can rip off a long run against the Raiders. I do have I'm a little superstitious. If I bumble my way through an explanation, automatic loser. So I'm hoping that's not the case here, because I think it's a good angle, but, you know, it was not the greatest breakdown. I just don't think the rush defense is great for the Raiders, and I think Kenneth Walker has got big play potential. So I like those two things coming together.
20: Okay.
16: What do you think? Can I get an amen, or are you like, yeah, I don't know, no?
20: I mean, I hope we all win.
16: There you go.
20: Lane Johnson ruled out, by the way, for today.
16: Yeah.
20: Not great.
16: Yeah, yeah, personal reasons. Yeah. So, yeah, that's rough going up against the Rams. I think very quietly, good rush defense from the Rams, right? I don't think we, you know, talk about it. It's all about Puka being out or the skill position players, quote unquote. I think quietly playing good rush defense, those Rams. So not good in this matchup against the Eagles. Eagles got to run the ball, get their offense going. I don't know that they're going to be running it much at all today.
20: The Colts got the ball deep in their own territory and went pass, punt. Good job, Colts. Really.
16: We like that. Drive.
19: Let me give you guys a quick major line move here. Chicago Bears, New York Jets, over 43 is going to move in your direction. So it's kind of over for a peanut. Peanut bet, nothing crazy.
16: All right, peanut bet. We'll get more previews coming up, including the game of the day.
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16: And here we go. 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Yes, indeed. Time for Rams-Eagles. Week 4 NFL Sunday. The Toyota Rams countdown to kickoff with Travis Rogers, Sue Cravens, producer Emily. But first, let's hear from the big voice guy.
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17: Matthew Stafford's 55th passing attempt of the night to the end zone for the win. Bobbled and picked. Hufanga for the second time at the goal line.
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1: No Aaron Donald, but Puka in the game for the Rams' high-powered offense. We count you down to kickoff right now. Rams-Eagles, bounce back from Sunday night and get the win.
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6: Rams looking to get back to 2-2, and they're going to have to do it in a place where they have not had a lot of good fortune. Just 1-6 against the Philadelphia Eagles under Sean McVay. Sua, they're going to have to do it without Aaron Donald today. Let's start right there. Aaron Donald now. After returning to the team this offseason, after having 2 years out of the league, there's been 4 games. He will have missed 2 of them. Is this just 2 years out of the league? It's going to take a minute to kind of reacclimate yourself back to NFL football? Or is this more something that may be the way that we use Aaron Donald this season, where it's a little in, a little out?
7: The latter. I called this before he came back. I said, do not expect Aaron Donald to play all 16, 17 games. He's going to be, if I wouldn't be surprised if it was, you're going to play this week, you're going to take this week off. You're going to play this week, you're going to take this week. And it's just determined on matchup style, play style. But people have got to understand, this is a guy who has not played football in 2 years. You have to get back in hitting shape. Football hurts even when you're good at it and have been playing it. I can't imagine what it's like to step back in the game 2 years later.
6: I think it speaks to the place he holds in our collective football memory.
7: He's the GOAT.
6: He's the GOAT. So, but he's also, as hard as this is to wrap your head around, a human being.
7: Yeah.
6: Right? Yes. Like he's made of flesh and bone, and he gets bumps and bruises. And if you don't do this game for a couple of years, even if you are the GOAT, even if you are in there with 150-pound dumbbells in each hand, you know, doing your Hulk routine, it's going to take a minute to kind of get used to playing in this league.
7: Yeah, I mean, it's like when Jordan came back to the Wizards, I'd hope people didn't expect him to come back scoring 40,
6: right,
7: 10, and jumping from free throw line. And this guy's been gambling, smoking cigars for the last year. So, like, let's go ahead and let's teeter expectations a little bit.
6: What about Puka? Puka is back today. Puka's missed the last couple of games. He was okay in San Francisco. I thought, you know, he made the big catch down the right side. He looked like Puka in that moment. Then we find out he's hurt. He's missed the last couple. Do we get the full Puka Nacua experience today?
7: Yeah, Puka's a crash out. So yeah. I expect him to hit the ground running. I expect him to break the first 5 tackles that come his way. He's got fresh legs. I'm sure he also has a little chip on his shoulder for not playing in these games and feeling some type of way about the media talking about him and, you know, what he's perceived as off the field. So I think Puka wants people to remember what he does on the field.
6: And he's still trying to get the money. Yeah, I mean, he's eligible, and they can take care of him. It hasn't happened yet. I expect it to happen, but not playing isn't going to get it done. And he goes out there and has a Puka Nacua type of day. It's like, oh, yeah, let's find the money.
7: Yeah, I think you'll see within the first drive of the game if you're going to get the Puka of old or if this is still an injured Puka. And I don't think that I don't think we're going to see an injured Puka. I think you're going to see an angry one.
6: Yeah, I hope so. Okay, let's go to the defensive side of this. There's no Devontae Smith. There's no Dallas Goedert. The Eagles' offensive line, which was already pretty banged up, is even worse. We just found out a little while ago that Lane Johnson is not going to play in the game today for personal reasons. Is this just the Saquon Barkley show, and can the Rams do what the other 3 teams that the Eagles have faced so far this season is keep him relatively quiet?
7: And all signs point towards it. I mean, it's raining. You're missing missing a few of your old linemen. You're missing one of your best wide receiver, your best tight end. This is an offense that struggled even with all these guys back in the mix. So I think you'll get a heavy dose of Saquon Barkley and maybe even some Jalen Hurts RPO situations. But I think this is the Rams game to lose. Everything is in your favor today for you to steal a win on the road.
6: This wasn't the first time we saw it, but I think that last year when the Rams went to Philadelphia, it was the first time it was really blatantly obvious that they had huge problems on special teams. They had two kicks blocked in the second half. Ultimately, it ends to them, you know, surrendering an 18-point lead. We went on to see what happened through the rest of the season with the Rams special teams. It really never got a lot better. And then this year, they have a new special teams coordinator, Bubba Ventrone. They have a whole bunch of different new faces that are on that unit. And so far, Sua, it hasn't been any better at all, to the point where they let Xavier Smith go earlier this week. They bring in Alex Bachman to return. Does this fix the issue there, or is this more of a, hey, everybody needs to tighten the you-know-what up because no one's safe on this unit?
7: Why did you trade for Tutu Atwell if you're not going to play him on offense? This is a burner. He's certified
6: fast.
7: Blazer. I know he got hurt years ago trying to be on kick. But at this point, you can't be shying away from all possibilities. If I traded any round pick for this player, I need to get some ROI. And if that even means punt return, kick return only, then we got to see it. I'm kind of confused with what we're doing as far as the return game goes.
6: Okay, I hear you, and that sounds like a plan, but if nothing else, let's just catch the ball first and 10, hand
7: just
6: it to Matthew
7: catch
6: Stafford.
7: It and let's give it to Stafford.
6: Yeah, and they've not covered kicks particularly. Like, it's not just one part. It's thankfully Harrison Meavis did make his, but again, these were not 55-yard field goals. These are very, by NFL standards, you have
7: makeable
6: to make
7: field
6: these
7: goals.
6: Field goals. You miss a couple of these and we're going to go look for someone else. They're so good at so many different things. You look at the way that the offense runs. Typically, you look at the way that the defense runs. They are, I'll use the Sean McVay line, the standard is the standard, right?
7: Yeah.
6: And it's a very high one. That standard is not met on that third unit.
7: No, it's not. And they need to figure that out, because we learned last year, if you try to ignore this problem, it'll leak into the rest of your game and you will lose games you should have won.
6: Sua, behold, the Angus Maximus, a third of a pound of cooked-to-order 100% Angus beef for just $5.99, only at Carl's Jr.
7: In the bromosphere?
6: No bromosphere this time.
7: Okay,
6: it's just you need to behold the Angus Maximus. Really take it in.
7: The Angus Maximus.
6: Really just gaze upon the Angus Maximus.
7: House of Carl's Jr. is coming with the Angus Maximus.
6: There you go. Only $5.99. Let's go back to Philadelphia, check in with the third member of the team. That, of course, is the Super Bowl champ, DeMarco Farr. That's coming up next on the Toyota Rams Countdown to Kickoff on the ESPN LA Rams Radio Network.
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6: I don't know what you heard. And back to Philadelphia for the third time to check in with the Super Bowl champion. Of course, we're talking about DeMarco Farr, who will be on the sidelines for today's game. DeMarco, how is it down on the field?
19: Wet.
6: Wet.
19: Super wet. Wet, wet, wet. Overcast. Good day for football. I was just watching the Skycam guy. They brought the Skycam down to wipe off the screen in front of it. So it's a wet day. I mean, but this is the day you want to play football. Like you said, when you're coming off a loss, beggars can't be choosers. This is what you get. You got to play your best football through this.
6: You're not getting your Susies wet out there, are you?
7: Oh, God.
19: I did not wear the Susies today. I wore the old Nikes today. Yeah. I'm not sure how the Susies do with water.
7: You made the right choice.
19: You know what I mean? There you go.
7: All right, DeMarco, I'm starting with Saquon Barkley. When you've got Saquon and Jalen Hurts in the backfield, how much does that stress the rules and responsibilities of a defensive front before the ball's even snapped?
19: Ooh, you know, Saquon Barkley, I was just watching him on tape on the bus ride on the way over. And, Travis, remember what I told you about Denver fans? The worst we got was the thumbs down?
6: What was it
19: Philadelphia
6: today?
19: Fans made up for today. Double birds, the whole nine on the way in. But I'm watching tape, watching Saquon Barkley go at Chicago. And I know the talk was they got beat by, the quarterback for the Bears?
6: Help me. Keenum.
19: They got beat by Case Keenum. That was the story. But if you go back and watch that tape, Saquon Barkley started to look like Saquon Barkley again. Those quick handoffs, getting out to the perimeter, making guys miss, dealing with tacklers one-on-one and defeating those tackles. So he's still that guy. But it stresses you up front to stay in your lanes, to constrict those lanes. And this is the biggest O-line you're probably going to see. I'm sure it's the biggest O-line the Rams is going to see. It's about 1,600 pounds worth of offensive linemen. Hmm. And they're mean and they're vicious. They come off. They stay on blocks. They're very, very good at it. But that's the problem. You got to constrict. You got to go through these guys. You got to make sure that you're helping your backers, helping your safeties coming from downhill to stop Saquon Barkley.
6: 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So, DeMarco, no Terrence Ferguson, no Colby Parkinson. We know that they've got a room full of tight ends, but knowing that those two guys that are such an important part of what they do, will we see a little bit less of that 13 personnel that they like to run?
19: I would guess. I just talked to Colby Parkinson. Everybody else is dressed. He's over here on the bench in street clothes and, you know, gave me the thumbs down, so not going. But You don't have your 13 personnel, but what you do have is a Puka Nacua coming back with fresh legs. Now, he's got to be the guy. Like we said, back when Puka was out, Devontae has got to steal the show, and he did. Puka's got to own this game. He does. And I wouldn't wait around to get him the football. I would be ASAP Puka. Hand him the football, quick screens, make Philadelphia want to tackle him or have to tackle him before you even get to stopping Matthew Stafford and the rest of the offense. And when you see Puka walking around like he is right now through warmups in the locker room, he's in that one of those zones again. He's got that 1,000-yard stare. Great. Bring that to the field, light your hair on fire, and take over this football game.
7: Everybody knows the tush push is coming in short yardage, and Philadelphia has seemed to have perfected the technique of it. From a defensive lineman's perspective, is there anything you can do schematically before the ball snap, or is this just the basic as lowest man wins?
19: Yeah, easy. Stay out of third and short, because it's coming. And they do it the best out of anybody. Here's the thing, Sue, you know, it's just a freaking sneak. That's all it is. But they rep it. It's a source of pride for them. They do it better than most. So if you get caught, in those situations, it's coming. But it's not like, to me, it's unstoppable. As a D tackle, your job is to submarine and grab ankles. Hopefully you can stop Jalen Hurts. But the thing that makes it go is Jalen Hurts. He's a 700-pound squatter. That's the thing that makes it go. So it's not just those bigs up front getting low. It's that guy pushing the pile.
7: DeMarco, a fun fact, a scientist did a study on it, and he said that every single time the Eagles do a tush push, they change the gravitational the rotation of the earth just a smidgen each time. That's how much force that they create on that play.
19: That sounds like those scientists in Seattle when Marshawn Lynch scored and he caused an earthquake. You know? Come on. It is what it is. Come on.
20: It was pretty loud. I'm just going to say.
19: It was.
20: That was pretty loud. DeMarco Farr joining us from Philadelphia, getting us ready for the Rams and the Eagles kickoff coming up about 45 minutes from right now. I don't know if you heard. I mentioned this earlier. Sean McVay's 1-6 against Philadelphia. Now, the easy explanation is the Eagles are really good. But the other part of it is, so are the Rams. The Rams have been really good under Sean McVay. Why does he struggle against the Eagles?
19: You know what? I heard Nick Sirianni talking about that very same thing in a press conference. He said, look, those games could have gone either way. They just went his, especially the playoff game a couple of years ago. That could have gone either way. So they respect the Rams. And I'll give you some insight. I was talking to the Rams O-line coach, Ryan Wentz. He walks by, and I'm just asking him questions like I always do. Hey, when you're playing guys that are the size of the Eagles' defensive tackles, what do you do? And he looks at me, and usually we have these deep conversations. He goes, hey, our guys are big too, you know, and he walks off. So they're not giving them any respect. And to be honest, I don't think I have this much animosity for a team outside of the 49ers. I cannot wait to beat these guys. It's not starving. It's not thirsty. It's I'm drowning. I need air. That's how bad you want to get over the hump with these dudes, because I don't think they're better than you. They just keep winning football games. But you have to go out there and prove that. You have to come away with more points. And then we can talk about who's better.
7: When you're rushing Jalen Hurts, what's more important, actually getting sacks or keeping him contained and forcing him to remain in the pocket as a passer, especially with Devontae Smith out today?
19: Well, you know, kind of both. I mean, if you win quick, if you beat your guy fast, which no one seems to do versus a line like the Eagles, but if you beat him quick, go ahead and be a DT and treat him like any quarterback, wrap him up and bring him down. But if you have to go through, if you put two hands on a guard or a tackle because you're worried about play action, which is what they do, and then you're getting off to Hurts, that's when you get into problems, because you're getting into your secondary move as an edge guy and you're trying to take it up fields. Well, Hurts can see you coming. He'll step up, he'll exploit that B gap, and then he'll skirt the line of scrimmage and kind of tease you. I can run, but I'm waiting for something to happen or open up in the passing game. If not, I'll just keep running towards the sideline. But it just depends on down and distance and situation. But if you win quick, go get him. But you have to worry about this guy breaking contain.
20: DeMarco Farr will be on the sidelines for today's game, Rams and Eagles. Stay dry, my friend, and we'll talk to you again.
19: You got it, guys. Talk to you soon.
20: You got it. All right, let's talk about Puka and Devontae. It's the first time we're going to see them together since week one, where Devontae was very quiet. We've seen Devontae be very loud in the 2 weeks since then. That's coming up next on the Rams Countdown to Kickoff on the ESPN LA Rams Radio.
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11: When's the last time you were in Philadelphia, Sue?
12: Oof. When I was with my ex-fiance.
11: Okay.
12: Don't like to talk about Philadelphia too much.
11: Philadelphia is an interesting town. I know Emily spent a little time there. I mean, you never lived there, right?
13: No, I lived in South Jersey, but I spent a lot of time in Philly. I loved Philly. It's, to me, a city after my own heart.
12: Yeah,
13: because okay. I'm angry
11: haters.
13: And everything. Yeah.
11: Yeah, they got it. My son lived in Philadelphia for a couple of years, and we went, and it's a fascinating place because when their teams start to lose, they don't boo the opposite. Like, if the Rams look great today, they're not going to attack the Rams. They're going to attack the Eagles.
12: Yeah.
11: They're going to go at them, and I think this is a real opportunity for the Rams to go in there, start fast, put some points on the board, get on top, because the Eagle fans are always a bad series or two away from turning on their own.
13: It happened last year.
11: Yeah.
13: When the Rams played the Eagles, they booed them at half when they were down, 18 or 16 points?
11: 18.
12: Not a lot of brotherly love that goes around when those teams start losing. It fades quickly.
13: They believe that love can have many forms.
11: Tough love.
13: And if you love the team enough, you want them to be better. You've
12: got to love you to hate you.
11: They turned Mike Schmidt into the greatest third baseman ever by booing him for 20 years.
13: They did the ovation for Trey Turner, turned it around for him. So would you rather them do an ovation for them if they're down at 18?
11: Well, I don't know. I would rather them boo them if they're hopefully they have another 18-point lead, and maybe they can do it with having both Devontae and Puka on the field. We still have not seen both of them be at their best simultaneously. Why not?
12: I don't know. I feel like they fall in love with one and not the other, kind of ignore the other. Their offense is at their best if they're targeting both and still running the football. Mm-hmm. But when you have an embarrassment of riches like that, it's hard to consistently share the wealth, especially when one is working so well. You kind of like, I'm not going to go away from this until you show me you can stop.
11: It's got to be kind of bizarre that if you're Devontae Adams, and Devontae Adams is going to Hall of Fame, right?
12: Yes.
11: Yeah. Okay.
12: 100%.
11: Yeah. Devontae Adams is a Hall of Fame wide receiver.
12: Yeah.
11: And he looked like it the last 2 weeks. Like he was just out there being awesome.
12: Mm-hmm.
11: And I think we would both be surprised if it wasn't Puka Puka Puka Puka today.
12: Yeah, I mean,
11: that's got to be a weird feeling for Devontae.
12: But Devontae should want that at his ripe age. You know, he doesn't look like it.
11: He
12: should want that because at his age, I don't want to have to be the bell cow that goes 12 targets, 9 catches, and gets beat up all game. Let Puka do that. If he wants to be the big, strong receiver running through everybody, sure. Just make sure you give me a look the moment we get in that red zone.
11: Yeah, Puka's going to run over guys. Puka's going to run through guys. Mm-hmm. Puka's not going to do it the way that other guys do it. He's going to play like Puka.
12: He's
11: Nacua.
12: A running back playing receiver.
11: Yeah, and he's such a powerfully built guy. Like Devontae, you said, you know, talking about Case Keenum the other day, like he got the Ferrari. Like Devontae is a Ferrari.
12: Yeah.
11: Puka's more like a Suburban. Like he's going to be running through over guys.
13: A big old Cadillac.
12: Yeah, no, exactly.
11: An Escalade, that's better. Yeah.
12: Puka is the Hummer from Bad Boys 2, running through all the houses on the Bando of Cuba. And then Devontae is the Ferrari you don't put too many miles on. You take it out on Sunday.
11: And haul ass.
12: You drop the top, you haul ass. And then you put it back in the garage and put the cape back over it, protect that paint. That's exactly what
13: it is. Well, I hope they treat Kyron Williams like a very dependable Toyota Camry and just run
12: 200,000 miles.
13: Use
12: baby.
13: Him all the time. Because sometimes you can hit a home run with a Toyota Camry.
12: Oh, trust me. I see a lot of people that say that Camry, I've had it in high school and they pass it down generations.
11: Yeah.
12: Not because of Sutang Clan. But
11: no,
12: I wouldn't mind seeing Kyron get 20-plus touches today.
11: It's funny. Matthew Stafford's an MVP. Devontae Adams, like we just talked about, is a Hall of Famer. Puka Nacua might be the best wide receiver in football, or he's at least among them. You've got a head coach that is, you know, a megastar in the NFL universe. Kyron Williams is, and Aaron Donald is the GOAT, like we talked about. You get Myles Garrett, who's a 3-time Defensive Player of the Year, directly to the Hall of Fame. You got to go down the list of names before you get to Kyron Williams, but he's incredibly important to what they do.
12: Oh, he's vital. He's vital. So is Blake Corum. And both of these guys protect well. They allow the pass game to have the success it does, especially with how much play action, how much boot they run. That defense has to believe you're running the ball or that the running back is a threat for them to respect your play action or boot. And because they have been so successful with how much they average per carry, they are vital to this Rams passing game.
11: Do you subscribe to the idea of Sean McVay not running the ball enough? Like, if you look at his numbers over his career, he's a pretty balanced guy when it comes to run-pass splits. But it does feel at times, especially when the Rams are maybe not playing their absolute best football, and they got to push a little bit, that he is very, very quick to go to the pass game.
12: He goes to the pass game a lot, and I think that kind of hurt us last week because they completely seemed to abandon the run in the third quarter after Kyron had, I think, his best game of the season, not just on the ground, but through the pass game. So you got to keep running the football if it is working. I know you got those jets on the outside, but feed the beast. If you can hand the ball off and protect yourself from turnovers, feed the beast.
13: That is the key thing here. I think when we think about last year's Eagles game between the Rams and the Eagles and last week's game against the Denver Broncos, it's that they can't hold on to the lead because when they had the lead, they continued to throw the football. That leads to very short possessions if they have incompletions and can't get a first down. If you run the ball, you drain the clock, you don't give the other team more possessions, and you can hold on to that lead. I think when they have a lead, they rarely continue to run the football.
12: What made those Davis Shaw Stanford teams so hard to beat was clock management. They got a 10-point lead on you.
11: If
12: you didn't score, they were going to take 7 minutes off the clock because they were right here.
11: Yeah.
12: Right here. They were going to hand the ball off and get to halftime and be okay with game managing. And I know, again, we have those jets on the outside. We got those weapons. You want to score. You want to see Stafford throw for 300 yards. Sometimes you don't need that.
11: Yeah. It's fun to watch.
12: It is fun to watch.
11: It's fun to watch. Puka doing stuff and Devontae doing stuff is fun to watch. We will give you our final thoughts of the day. Get you ready for Rams and Eagles. We're about a half hour away from kickoff. It's all coming up on the Toyota Rams Countdown to Kickoff on the ESPN LA Rams.
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11: That's how you know it's the Rams pre- and post-game show when you hear that song. It's the theme
13: song. What's the
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11: It's
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11: Slide.
13: 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Hey, don't give it to him.
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13: Slide by Calvin Harris.
11: Calvin Harris by Slide. Yeah.
12: That's what it is. By Slide.
11: All right, this might take some time. I got a lot of reading to do. Let's do our injury report, which is presented by
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11: After an accident, go to calljacob.com or call him at 800-345-6789. 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Take a deep breath, Sue, to read all these inactives. You ready? Here are the Rams. C.J. Daniels, Ty Simpson, who is their emergency quarterback, Cam Lampkin, Jalen Watson, Bill Murray, he should go by William, Colby Parkinson, and Aaron Donald. And for the Eagles, Lane Johnson, Devontae Smith, Hollywood Brown, Dallas Goedert, Marcus Epps, Fred Johnson, Zach Bond, and Cole Payton. It's only week 4, but that's a lot of names on those lists.
12: So it's a preseason game.
11: Feels like it.
12: Yeah, a lot of starters.
11: Feels like it.
12: Yeah.
11: Which of those guys for the Rams do you think is the biggest deal? Is it Watson? Is it Parkinson? Is it Terrence Ferguson? Aaron Donald? Which one do you think? Well, and Terrence Ferguson, of course, was put on IR, so he's down for a while.
12: Yeah, if Devontae Smith was playing, I'd say Watson, because, you know, you need that help in the secondary. But it's got to be Aaron Donald, right? I mean, this is going to be a run-heavy game. It's wet out there. It's slippery. They got Saquon Barkley. They got Jalen Hurts. I would think that the Rams need as much help as they can get up front. So Aaron Donald and Myles Garrett being out, that definitely hurts.
11: Yeah, it's really interesting. The Aaron Donald-Myles Garrett show that we were all geared up for, right? That how in the world is any team ever going to block Myles Garrett and Aaron Donald? We might not find out until Halloween, Thanksgiving. Yeah. Like, it just, the idea of, never mind the two of them being there at the same time, but two of them being there and healthy and at their best at the same time, we may be waiting a minute.
12: Yeah, and it's unfortunate because I don't want to wait until the last minute, because what if it's too late? What if you get to that point, you know, in a crazy world,
11: sure.
12: Rams start 1-5 and drop a few more at a certain point, it becomes, well, even if they do come back, what does that do, you know?
11: You know, one of the guys, we mentioned Ty Simpson's name there a minute ago, and one of the players that the Rams, or at least Rams fans, were very interested in perhaps them drafting in that 13 spot was Mekhi Lemon. They did not do it. SC guy, he ends up in Philadelphia. What do you think we might see from him today? Not a ton of action so far for him.
12: No,
11: this season.
12: Not a ton of action, and I don't think that's because of a lack of talent. I think that this Philadelphia offense has just struggled. If you watch the film of last week's game, Mekhi was opening about 4 or 5 plays that would have went for touchdown. I mean, scot-free, wide open. I don't know if it's a coverage bust, if the DB fell. Jalen Hurts just isn't looking his way, because I feel like Jalen Hurts right now is pressing to make plays, and he's only trusting the guys that he has those relationships with.
11: You think of the quarterback, okay, I got my four receivers, I need to go through and I'm just going to find the guy, but you're breaking the huddle with an idea where you want to go with the ball.
12: No, right?
11: And it's like, it's Rams, okay, I'm looking for Puka's my primary read, and then maybe, but to get down to those third and fourth options, you better be Matthew Stafford or Aaron Rodgers, so one of those guys that's just been around for a million years and understands how to get ready for that.
12: Yeah, and when a guy's completely wide open and still not getting the look, that means I'm to be honest, when I get this play call, I'm going read one, read two, I'm out of the pocket. I'm gone.
11: We saw Matthew Stafford throw it 55 times on Sunday night against the Browns. 55 times. Are we going to see something like that today?
12: Maybe. I mean, we saw Stafford scramble for the most rushing yards.
11: Let's put that away for good. I mean, I know that he survived and he picked up a first down one time, but I like him standing in the pocket, rolling and moving the pocket a little bit on purpose, fine, but him running the football, not so much.
13: I do think with Puka back, we will get less of that. Not only because Puka he gets open a little quicker than Devontae does when Devontae needs some time for his plays to develop because he needs to get that separation. But I think also Puka is a great blocker as well. So he'll chip guys. And so less action on Matthew Stafford, I think, will be the result of Puka being back today.
11: Must win has been thrown around a lot today.
12: It's a must win.
11: It's a must win at week four.
12: It's a must win.
11: Explain.
12: Just on your schedule alone, you play the Bills next week. I don't think, and there's no way you can justify starting this season 1-4.
11: Yeah, I'm with you. I've kind of worked my way up into it. It feels, JB said this at the beginning. He goes, maybe it's not a must win, but it's a can't lose. And I think that distinction is meaningful, because must win means, to me at least, like I'm going to take that phrase literally, that if you don't win,
12: all is
11: lost. That's a wrap.
12: Yeah.
11: But it does put you in an incredibly tricky position. You've still got that man on our TVs here in the studio waiting for you, Josh Allen, on the other side. So they certainly need to make sure that they take care of their business today, because Monday Night Football, a week from tomorrow, Buffalo comes into town, and Buffalo has looked pretty good so far this season. The Rams and the Eagles are coming up next from Philadelphia. We're going to send it back out there. You're going to hear from J.B. Long, the voice of the Rams, Maurice Jones-Drew right alongside, and, of course, the Super Bowl champion, DeMarco Farr, will be on the sidelines with the call. It's all coming up next on Rams Countdown to Kickoff on the ESPN LA Rams Radio Network.
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26: 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Long.
27: Welcome to Week 4 of the National Football League from Lincoln Financial Field in Philadelphia, where the morning drizzle continues, temperatures in the low 60s. And a day where the weather reflects the mood of the Los Angeles Rams at 1-2 and the Philadelphia Eagles at 2-1. They get together for the fourth time in 3 years. Well, in one of our nation's most historic cities, the history here lately in Philadelphia against these Eagles has been bad for the Los Angeles Rams. They've only beaten the Eagles once in the last 22 seasons. We know their head coaches, Sean McVay, 0-4 head-to-head against Nick Sirianni. And whether it's snow or sun, it's just been a house of horrors here in recent seasons for the Rams. We've seen turnovers. We've seen blocked kicks. We've seen blown leads, broken tackles, and especially broken hearts. We'll see if LA can flip the script today against the Philadelphia Eagles. They're both banged up, both coming off road losses in week 3 in prime time. But they also both have championship-caliber rosters and sky-high expectations. Neither has just looked the part so far in 2026, making this a game that neither can afford to lose. We say good afternoon from Philadelphia. Good morning back in Los Angeles. We know the heat wave probably makes this hard to believe, but it is a dark, dreary day under the lights here in the early afternoon on the East Coast. With DeMarco Farr, Maurice Jones-Drew, I'm J.B. Long, back like we never left, my friend.
28: JB, I tell you what, man, you're going to get all type of weather here. Last night, I couldn't sleep. So excited for this game. So I went walking around the town. It was clear skies. It was beautiful outside. It was 65, you know, walking around. The whole town is out. Wake up this morning, and I don't know what happened. And so if you're the Rams and you're saying, hey, we got to find a way, we're going to have to find a way in the worst type of conditions, windy, wet. We're going to have to battle scratch. We don't have guys. Aaron Donald's not here. You're down two tight ends. You're down a corner. All this stuff that you're going to have to overcome, which is going to, again, it builds that championship mentality, that championship confidence that you want going forward. And this run game is going to have to be probably the most important after Puka Nacua and what he's going to be able to do today.
27: Well, per usual, MJD and I are complaining while DeMarco is enduring down on the sideline. D-Far, I go What's back happening? To January of last year. They couldn't get it done in the snow. I go back to September of last year. They couldn't get it done in the broad daylight. So I'm glad it's raining. Let it pour. Let's try something different against these Eagles.
0: Let's try the rain. Why not? Kind of fits with the season, right? Two different continents. Now it's raining out here. We've dealt with everything.

0: points, but here we go. I'm looking at the Rams depth chart, and I can't stop staring at four guys: Josh Wallace, Cam Kitchens, McCullough, and Emmanuel Forbes. One of those four guys is either going to make the play of the game or the opposite. And then you think about this. Josiah Stewart is another guy who's become the starter. He has got to step up and put pressure on Jalen Hurts. But we always talked about this. You know this. This is just half the job. When you beat that line up front, it's a huge offensive line. When you get in on Jalen Hurts, that's just job one. Job two is getting them on the ground. So I think that will tell the story. And then, oh, by the way, watching Saquon Barkley warm up, he's still that guy. So this is the same old Philadelphia MO, and the Rams have to go in there in the wet and get it done today.
1: Well, let's dig in on that a bit then. Philadelphia coming off an embarrassing loss at Chicago. They turned it over three times, only scored 7 points. They've struggled on early downs in particular, have not been able to get Saquon Barkley and their running game on track. Now, MJD, we already knew the Rams wouldn't have to contend with their nemesis, A.J. Brown. He was, of course, traded to New England. But where do you think the Eagles turn without Devontae Smith, who's been catching one out of every three targets for the Eagles? He's out with a hamstring.
2: Well, if you go back and watch that Monday night game, the first half, it was really a tale of two halves. The first half, they're running the football. Saquon Barkley got going. In the second half, they just abandoned the run and went straight to the pass and obviously turned the ball over and things happened. But I expect them to come out today and run the football. I expect them to go back and try to be a physical football team. Your personnel dictates how you call games. You're out a wide receiver, a tight end, offensive tackle. So you don't want your rookie who's starting in for Lane Johnson to kick set a bunch of times. We want him going forward. So if you're the Rams, I'm saying, hey, we got to be prepared to stop the run at least 35, 40 times today, knowing that that's going to include Jalen Hurts with his legs in certain situations, and we have to bow up and create a wall. And again, that's just how it is. That's how the personnel plays out. So hopefully the Rams are ready for it.
1: As you alluded to, the Eagles without their starting right tackle Lane Johnson, a bit of a surprise inactive today for personal reasons, so they'll plug in a rookie third round pick, Markell Bell, for his first NFL start. Aaron Donald did not make the trip with his back soreness, so the Rams down a star defensive tackle. They're also without a starting corner in Jalen Watson. Josh Wallace should have been last week's hero Sunday Night Football in Denver, filling in for Watson, but was incorrectly flagged for pass interference, negating his game-clinching interception. 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When we continue, we'll turn our attention to the offense. The return of Puka Nacua, who we have not seen since week one in Australia, as the Rams and the Eagles collide again in Philadelphia. 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
19: 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Bobbled and picked. Hufanga for the second time at the goal line. And Denver rallies from down 16.
11: At 1-2, it's time for a test in the NFC East. 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
18: No Aaron Donald, but Puka in the game for the Rams' high-powered offense. We count you down to kickoff right now. Rams-Eagles, bounce back from Sunday night and get the win.
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18: 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Here is the voice of your Los Angeles Rams, J.B. Long.
1: For the fourth time in as many weeks, a new time zone for the Los Angeles Rams. They are in Philadelphia as the Eagles take the field for yet another matchup between these two teams. Philadelphia's had the better of the series of late. The Los Angeles Rams coming in off a loss in Denver in primetime on Sunday Night Football. Finally, just a regular old regional window on a Sunday morning turned afternoon here in Philadelphia. Back with DeMarco Farr, Maurice Jones-Drew, I'm J.B. Long. Let's touch on the quarterback story. Matthew Stafford, Jalen Hurts, 8-1, their touchdown to interception ratio in their 4 games head-to-head, and yet the Eagles have won all of those. Now, Stafford has thrown a pick in all 3 games this season in 4 total. He didn't throw his 4th interception until week 14 last year. Similar story for Hurts. 3 picks. He's been sputtering. Didn't throw his 3rd pick until week 14 of last year. Maurice, we did mention that Puka Nacua is back for Matthew Stafford in this Rams offense, a team with Devontae Adams, who's off to the best 3-game start of his career in terms of yardage. But given the injuries at tight end, Terrence Ferguson placed on injured reserve this week with an ankle. Colby Parkinson, less than 100% and inactive today. Might there be an identity flip offensively for the Rams today?
2: You can see 12 personnel coming back in. You probably could see 11.

0: team going to 13 and really running the football down Philly's throat.
1: Vic Fangio and this Eagles defense have allowed at least 20 points in their first three games of the season for the first time since Nick Sirianni took over as head coach here in 2021. DeMarco, they're banged up. No Zach Bond at linebacker. But as long as those two defensive tackles, Jalen Carter and Jordan Davis, are on the field, they have a chance to wreck your afternoon.
2: Couple of grizzly bears, but Zach Bond is going to hurt, especially in play action pass. They want to hammer the run. I've never seen a team sell out to sell the run with just seven in the box. Play action could be big without Zach Bond in there.
1: All right, thank you, DeMarco, from the field. Let's pause 10 seconds for our stations to identify themselves. 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
1: Week four is 5 minutes away. 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Eagles and Rams on a Sunday in the National Football League. 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
1: 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Aaron Donald, a strip sack, and LA falls on it. 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

0: Lincoln Financial Field in Philadelphia. Here comes week four in the National Football League. The Los Angeles Rams in their white jerseys over blue pants. The captains marching out to midfield. They've got a win and two defeats. The Philadelphia Eagles are 2-1, coming off a primetime loss in Chicago. The captains are at midfield, and they're set to meet our referee today, Craig Rolstad.
1: Good afternoon, captains. I have an NFL coin. The NFL shield is heads. The red, white, and blue side is tails. Los Angeles, you are the visiting team. Called heads. It is heads. You've won the toss. You'd like to defer your choice to the second half. You're going to receive. Which way?
0: All right, Matthew Stafford, the Rams win the toss. They elect to defer. They will kick it away to the Philadelphia Eagles. A bit of a change in the kicking unit since we've been here last. You know that Harrison Mevis has taken over the place kicking duties at the scene of the crime last year, where Joshua Cardi and the field goal operation had their last two attempts blocked as the Rams squandered a 19-point advantage. Let's go down to the field one more time. Here's DeMarco Farr to get us set for kickoff.
2: I just love the pageantry of football. I love the coin toss.

0: shake hands. It's the last time we're going to be pleasant for the next 3 hours, and it's on. And you think about this. Only in the pros do you get this many cracks at your rival. High school, 4 and done. College, maybe 3, and that's it. And you don't play each other every year. It's been going on with these teams for about 10 years, and the Eagles keep coming out on top. That's got to drive you crazy if you're Sean McVay. That's got to drive you nuts if you're Matthew Stafford. If you're Puka Nacua, all eyes are on you today. You've been out. Let's see what you bring to this. Let's see if you can tilt the scales in the Rams' favor today. It's going to be a hell of a game, guys.
1: DeMarco, can I follow up with one quick check of the weather before we begin?
0: Super wet. It's coming down sideways. Nothing in particular. You wouldn't even have to use your windshield wipers right now.
1: All right, DeMarco Farr has us teed up and ready to go. Harrison Meavis will put it on the tee on the right 35 and kick it away to Tank Bigsby and Will Shipley. A couple of backup running backs behind Saquon Barkley. Pyrotechnics fly off the rim of the stadium. Green smoke adding to the haze before week 4. Eagles and Rams both trying to get a bitter taste of defeat out of their mouth as they renew their rivalry. Can the Rams flip the script in Philadelphia and snap this nasty losing streak against the Eagles? May not be a must win, but it feels like a cannot lose. We're off and running week 4 at the link. Will Shipley over to get it. Left sideline at the 20. He's hit. He's clobbered at the 25-yard line. The Rams kick coverage unit sets an early tone. They limit the return to 17 yards and a long field for Jalen Hurts, the 28-year-old quarterback in his 7th season. He had bailed the Eagles out with some heroics in weeks 1 and 2, but not in Chicago on Monday. He's got 5 touchdown passes, only 1 rushing touchdown this year. He's running far less than ever before. Put the ball in the left hash. The 25-yard line is the starting point with a rookie right tackle making his first career start. Hurts is under center. Stands up, hands to his helmet. Looking to check his first play. Barkley behind him. He opens up left and gives. Barkley tries the right side, stutters his feet, works back to the left hash marks, and is buried with a gain of only 1. It's a run stuff for this Chris Shula defense to begin week 4.
2: Yeah, if you're Chris Shula, you got to tell our guys we are playing heavy against the run. You know, this new neck roll Barkley, Saquon, has been a guy that can get going. He still has the juice. They're going to try to run him and try to get outside. They're going to test the middle. But again, you have to rally and wrap up.
1: Saquon dealing with a stinger suffered in week 2. He says we're due with respect to the running game and the Eagles offense. Second down and a long 8. Hurts again making an adjustment at the line of scrimmage. He's asking his receiver from the left to come in motion at the snap. Away from center, play action, straight back drop. He swings it to the flat. It is secured by Saquon and pushed out of bounds before he reaches the 30. Rams defense will have a third down opportunity here. 2 yards on the check down. Josh Wallace in for Jalen Watson. Runs him out of bounds. They'll take Kinchins off as a safety. They'll add an extra corner, Emmanuel Forbes, into the game for this 3rd down and 6 from the Philadelphia 29-yard line.
2: You could hear Jalen Hurts telling the receiver to get off the ball. You're going in motion. Again, they still have a disconnect with this new offense as guys are trying to understand all the formations and shifts.
1: A bunch to the wide side of the field, left of Hurts. He's in the shotgun. Play clock at 6. He needs 6 on 3rd down, opening series of the game. Chest high snap, looking left. Bounces in the pocket. Can't cut it loose. Now the pressure arrives. As he's hit, he heaves it to the sideline. It flutters incomplete out of bounds. Braden Fisk and Kobe Turner with pressure on Hurts. The defense gets a 3 and out, and the Boo Birds arrive early at the link.
2: Well, after Monday night, if you're a Philadelphia fan, you're frustrated, right? You felt like this team should be a lot better than what they are. And there again, one run, 2 passes. And a 3 and out. Great job by the Rams defense of stopping the run early.
1: Punt returner Xavier Smith released Friday morning. Alex Bachman from Westlake Village is the new punt returner. He sprints to his right to field this punt. Up against the far sideline, takes it at the 14, is cut down at the 15. Great angular punt with nowhere for Bachman to go, and a phenomenal special teams play made by the Eagles. So much like the Philadelphia side, Matthew Stafford and L.A. have a long field in front of them. Keely Ringo with a nice special teams tackle covering that punt. Matthew Stafford has multiple passing touchdowns in 7 straight road games, and he'll begin from the right hash in his 15-yard line. Stafford with 6 touchdown passes, 4 interceptions. One of them Returned for a touchdown last week by Talanoa Hufanga. Puka Nacua is back. He's in the right slot. Stafford looking that way. Checks it down. Complete to Kyren. He corkscrews from the 20 to the 22. And goes down inside the right numbers with a gain of 7. Kyren coming off a great game. He and Bijan are the only two players this season to record a game of at least 70 rushing and 70 receiving yards in a game. The last Ram to do that was Todd Gurley back in 2018 before Kyren did it in Denver. Good drive starter, pickup of 7, second down and 3. A misty drizzle falling here in Philadelphia. Stafford goes to work, straight ahead handoff. Kyren waits for a crease, drives his feet, lunges for the 25. That is the yard to gain, and the official signal he's got it and indicate first down Rams on a catch and a run for Kyren Williams. 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
2: You know, the Rams come out in 11 personnel. Right, we were wondering if it was going to be 12, 13. They go back to old school 11. Devontae and Puka on the field with Whittington and Davis Allen.
1: Free play here, play action. The Eagles were offside. Stafford lows up. He heaved down the right sideline. Too tall for Puka Nacua at the plus 40 yard line. But it'll be first and 5. They got the edge rusher, Jonathan Grenard, with the cadence.
3: Offside. Defense, number 52. It's a 5-yard penalty. Replay. First down.
1: So a week after committing 13 penalties themselves, good to start this day with the Eagles taking the first play.
2: And again, you love the shot. We figured that Puka Nacua is going to be followed by Tariq Woolen. And there you get one-on-one. Take that shot because you possibly could get a PI on top of that free play as well.
1: Now, he and Quinyon Mitchell are playing sides this year, it sounds like, for Philadelphia, which is interesting. Now Stafford with his hands to his helmet, making an adjustment. He's under center. Kyren Williams in the home position. Kanate Mumfield goes in motion at the snap. Play fake. Rush picked up. Stafford trying to layer ball over the top. Diving interception made at midfield. Philadelphia takes it away. It's Andrew Makuba with the first takeaway of the season for Philadelphia. Working back to the right, the near sideline, and inside the 30. With Matthew Stafford's 5th interception of the season, he throws it on the first possession of week 4. It's a 23-yard return, and the Eagles teed up for the first score of the game.
2: Heavy play action pass. He tried to get the ball to Kanate Mumfield, and the ball sails on him. As Mumfield goes through the B gap, he gets there. He's open. Stafford is a little pressure. The ball sails on him, and it looks like an interception.
1: Looks like, because you're watching the replay and you hope that hit the ground, Maurice.
2: Yeah, you're hoping it does, but it doesn't. That was a good, clean pick. You talked about it earlier, JB. Turnovers are going to give this offense life. You can't have that. You got to find a way to eliminate those.
1: Short field for Saquon and the Eagles. New drive from the 28 of the Rams. Hurts away from center. Stretches left. Saquon trying to take it around the corner at the 30-25. A burst to the 20. And he's able to get that edge, but he's hobbled, Maurice.
2: Yeah, he's limping.
1: He goes out of bounds. Pogo sticking on his left foot. Dragging the right behind him. He's on the Rams sideline at the top of the field as we view it. And now he goes to a knee. Saquon Barkley injured. On the first run, the first play after the Matthew Stafford interception. Second and 3 awaits with 11:34 to go first quarter. A banged up Philadelphia Eagles group is now potentially down their star running back.
2: Look like it's a hamstring, JB.
1: 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Timeout here in Philadelphia. Saquon with his helmet off, walking back to his sideline. On the ESPN LA Rams.
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1: Tank Bigsby replaces Saquon Barkley. Here in the first quarter, scoreless so far, 11:34 to go. Second and three in the high red zone area for Jalen Hurts and this Eagles offense. They just intercepted Matthew Stafford in a return to plus territory. But on the first run of this drive by Saquon Barkley, appears to have injured his hamstring. We'll get more on that in a moment. Bigsby behind Hurts, who's under center. They send a receiver in motion out the left side. Hand off Bigsby. Works back against the grain and picks up a first down on the 15-yard line. Josh Wallace makes the tackle after a run for seven. Bigsby's a 24-year-old. He fumbled at Chicago in the first quarter in a very similar spot on the field. In fact, it was the 15-yard line. That's where the ball is right now for the Eagles. Rams on defense, trying to guard against sudden change. A Matthew Stafford interception for the fourth week in a row. Eagles in position to grab the first points of week four. Hurts is in the shotgun. Behind a retooled offensive line. Bigsby goes in motion out the left side. Design QB run with a lead blocker. He cuts back to his left and takes a seat on the 10. Cuts the chains in half. Second down and five coming. Hurts running less than he ever has before. He just scored his first rushing touchdown of this season in week three, in fact.
2: It's funny because when that happens and then all those that narrative comes out, normally the next game they're going to run Hurts more. Sure. They're going to do everything that everyone talks about. And again, if you're the Rams, you're saying, okay, we want you to throw the football here in this situation. We'd rather dare you to throw it than you utilize your legs today.
1: Eagles set up 2x2. Condensed click to the left. Twins out to the right. Middle give. Bigsby out of the shotgun. Downhill with the run for three of the five he needed. It'll be third down and two from the LA 7-yard line. 10 minutes on the first quarter clock. Rams got a three and out on defense. Then Matthew Stafford threw an interception. The ovation you hear for Zach Ertz. No Dallas Goedert dealing with a knee injury at tight end. So they bring Ertz back where his NFL career began as a second-round pick in 2013. Wild to see Ertz promoted from the practice squad at 35 years of age to play in this game. Ball's on the 7, middle of the field. Eagles going in. Third down, they need two. Out of the shotgun, handoff. Bigsby's got nowhere to go. Left side has to work back in to Byron Young, who puts him on the grass. And it's fourth down in the red zone. The field goal unit coming out. The Rams defense covers up a Matthew Stafford interception. They hold in the red zone and force a Jake Elliott try.
2: Yeah, huge stop here by the defense. Awesome job of setting an edge by Josiah Stewart, not allowing Bigsby to get outside. McDuffie sitting there as well. Then you allow the teeth of the defense as it looks like there's a Ram still down to fight back and get there. It looks like that's Puna Ford.
1: DeMarco, can you confirm? Is that who you see?
9: That's Puna Ford on one knee. Right in the middle. I mean, good coverage and run stopping. You hope not to lose Puka. He's one, or Puna. He's one of your best.
1: He's on his feet, walking off under his own power. As we stop before the Philadelphia field goal attempt, 8:54 on the first quarter clock, scoreless for now. Field goal try on the other side. For the Eagles, here at the Link, it's week 4. Rams and Eagles on the ESPN LA. Rams.
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8: Body injury as Philadelphia will attempt to grab the first points of week four. They've got fourth down and six on the 11-yard line. Jake Elliott, the place kicker, is on the field. He's been with the Eagles since 2017. Braden Mann, his punter, has a knee down at the 19-yard line. A 29-yard field goal attempt. Good snap. The kick clears the line, and Philadelphia is up 3-0. They turn a Matthew Stafford interception into a field goal. Eagles take the lead 3-0 with 8:38 to go. First quarter. Well, one of these days we'll see a Rams game without a turnover, Maurice. We're 0 for 4, and that's part of the reason why I think there's still some murkiness in terms of who this team is with identity and who they're capable of becoming. You don't win many games in the league, no matter how good you are, when you lose the turnover battle, and I'm not saying that's going to happen here today, but Philadelphia was due for a takeaway. Their first of 2026 is a pick of Matthew.
9: Yeah, again, the turnover battle is the first category that fixes wins or losses, forces the odds of the team that turns it over loses, the one that gets it wins, right? If you win that battle, the Rams are talented enough to overcome it, but it's just, it happens in some crucial times, right? That first drive, it's crucial. You're trying to get rhythm and get started. You get a first down, you come out, then you turn the ball over. Or it's at the end of the game, like in a crucial situation, going in to score to tie the game up or go up, and you throw an interception or you fumble. We've seen that as well. They've got to figure out a way to take care of the football a little bit better.
8: In the rain and the swirling wind, the Eagles will use a holder and a tee to kick it off to Jordan Whittington and Alex Bachman. It lands on the 15 and squirts into the end zone. Bachman all the way back to retrieve it. And he takes it under the shadow of his own goalpost with a knee down for that touchback. All right, let's see how Matthew Stafford responds. Down a field goal. Here comes the Rams' second offensive possession. They got Kyren Williams started with a catch and a run for a first down before that giveaway. And they operated largely out of 11 personnel, meaning three receivers on the field. And you see Puka Nacua ducking into the huddle, along with Davante Adams, who's still waiting for his first target of the day. Tutu Atwell is dressed, is active today, and he's part of the twin set right with Davante. Puka left with a tight end. Matthews in the shotgun. First down from the 20. Davis Allen, that tight end, goes to the right of scrimmage in motion as they hand off middle. The Eagles blow it up. Blake Corum cut down in the hole with a gain of only half a yard. It'll be second down and long for the Rams, trailing a field goal in the middle of the first quarter.
9: Well, there the Eagles run a line stunt. The tackle goes out. The DN loops back inside, and it messes up the blocking scheme, and you get a free hitter in the hole. Great job of Blake Corum holding on to the football on this wet, rainy day, getting surprised by Nolan Smith, who comes running in.
8: This Eagles defense has finished top five in scoring each of the past two seasons. A turbulent start for them. Rams have second down 9 with 2-2 in motion. Play action, straight back drop. Stafford pitches, throws to the flat, bobbled, juggled, dropped by Blake Corum. Had two chances to catch it at the 25 before Jeremiah Trotter cut him in half. The ball falls to the turf. It's third down and 9. The Rams have been their own worst enemy on offense so far.
9: Again, as a running back, great job of chipping, giving Stafford an opportunity. Now help your quarterback out. If you're able to seek that ball, you're in 3rd and 4 instead of now 3rd and 10.
8: Maurice, a lot of people have observed that Blake Corum is a bit more explosive than Kyren. But I think you can say going the other direction, Kyren has proven himself to be a better receiver out of the backfield than
9: Blake. I completely agree with that one.
8: Williams is back in the game. The link is rocking. 3rd down and long. Rams need 9. Shotgun snap. Matthew Stafford back to pass. Hits his back foot. Drives one near sideline. Caught by a leaping Devontae Adams. His first catch moves the chains at the 31-yard line of L.A. Working against Quinyon Mitchell. They found the fountain of youth. Matthew Stafford at 38 to Devontae Adams at 33. Devontae's got 332 yards receiving in his last two games coming in. Most in any two-game span of his Hall of Fame career.
9: Okay, great job there by Devontae of creating a little contact at the top of the route to create some separation.
8: A bullseye on 3rd down. Gives Matthew Stafford a chance to go back to work. He climbs the pocket. Top shelf, full send, overshot Devontae. Running down the left seam. Again matched up with Mitchell. We enjoyed that matchup here in this very stadium last year. It looks like we're going to see a lot of it again today.
9: Yeah, Devontae had a step on him as he's running. And it's crazy because the way teams run defenses, sometimes you can lead the post a little over to the opposite side if that safety is down. I thought Stafford probably had a chance to do that, but the way it looked, he kept him up the field a little bit and allowed Quinyon Mitchell to play that upfield shoulder.
8: Rams will switch to 2 tight ends. Now make it Puka in the left slot. Not a tight end. Puka in the left slot. Shotgun to Matthew. Sets the laces. Checks it down over the ball. Corum makes this catch. Bursts to his right. And he's got about 8 yards on 2nd down and 10. Pulled down by Cooper DeJean. And the Rams have 3rd down and manageable in their own territory. Down a field goal in the first quarter.
9: I love the fact that the check down is open. Against this Vic Fangio defense, this is why it's so important for your running backs to catch the football. That's an 8-yard gain on 2nd and 10. You're now in 3rd and manageable. You can continue to do that and move the chains and wear them down. And as they start to tighten down, you have the ability to take shots later on.
8: Rams already picked up a 3rd and 9 against the blitz. Can they get 3rd and 3 here? Stafford to throw for it from his heels down the right sideline. And it is bobbled and caught by Puka. Puka Nacua is back in the Eagles territory, sliding at the far sideline. A catch at the 34-yard line, and Matthew converts on 3rd again.
9: Wow,
8: Puka
9: what a
8: against
9: catch.
8: Reek Woolen had to double clutch that, fighting for the football as he goes to the ground.
9: What a catch there by Puka Nacua. The concentration. Tariq Woolen, his recovery speed is amazing. Puts his hand right between Puka and the football. Pulls the football out. Puka catches it again. Then on the protection side, great protection by Blake Corum. Coming up, picking up the linebacker blitz in the offensive line, giving Matthew Stafford time.
8: Gain of 28 on 3rd down and short. Rams, chance to take the lead. Down 3-0 first quarter. Stafford takes a 1st down snap, hands off Corum, dodging traffic in his backfield, gets skinny through the hole, running up the right hash mark. He's below the 30, and he's to the 27-yard line. That was good work by Blake to make the first man miss and pick up 7 on a play that had negative written all over it.
9: Oh, yeah, great patience there. I thought he was going to jump cut to the left. He kept it tight in the A-gap. Does a great job of making the linebacker miss and then getting skinny, like you said, JB. Running the football, play action pass, catching check downs. This Rams offense can get in rhythm and be tough to stop.
8: 8th play of the drive has Matthew Stafford under center. Puka's in the left slot. Devontae is up top and to the right. Corum in the home position. They're going to stretch him left. He's going to hit that edge and run into 2 Eagles. Down to the 26-yard line. Needed a long 3, got 1. And so 3rd down in field goal range coming, but you know the Rams don't want to send the field goal unit on here. A little bit in that fringe area. Let's see if they can get another 3rd down. They've already picked up 2 on this drive.
9: It seems like the Rams here getting this run game going is going to force Vic Fangio to stay at that too high safety look.
8: Would you run it again here? Maybe 2 plays to get 2 yards?
9: You know, I would play action pass this. It looks like they're going to line up to throw it, but I would play action pass this one.
8: Puka's left, Devontae's right. It's Kyren Williams in the game, and the sidecar for Stafford is in the shotgun. He hands off. Downhill, 1st down run. Kyren Tyron Williams on a tendency breaker to the 20 and a first down in the red zone. A gun run to Kyron to move the sticks. Rams in the red zone for the first time today. It's brought to you by California Resources Corporation, helping the LA Rams reduce its carbon footprints. Kyron up the middle for 6 and a first down. The Rams are on the 20, looking to get their first points in Philadelphia. Davis out in the tight end right. Puka and Jay Witt are there. Now Whittington motions over to Devontae's side, left of Stafford. Kyron Williams, the single back, new first down for Stafford. Hands off Kyron. Bounces to his right, a stiff arm on the perimeter. Another as he gets to the 20 and tiptoes down the sideline for another productive run, about the 16. A gain of 4, and Kyron had to fight for every inch of it.
9: That's a heck of a run there. You're talking about making two guys miss, stiff arming a DN, then a corner, and then getting around the corner, Tariq Woolen, to turn that from a negative gain into a gain of 4. That's a heck of a run there.
8: Rams have converted on third down 3 times in this possession. In 10 plays, they've driven 64 yards in 5 minutes. Matthew in his white jersey over blue pants gets his Rams arranged on the 16-yard line right hash. Second down and 6 going in. Stafford away from center. Hands off Kyron Williams. Jump cut to his left. Running behind his pads with a flag down. He's 2 yards shy of the 10, which was the line to gain. Holding is the indication against L.A.
10: Holding. Offense, number 87. It's a 10-yard penalty. Replay. First down.
8: Rams' first penalty of the day charged to Davis Allen, and it knocks the Rams off schedule.
9: Yeah, I'm watching it here. Allen gets in, yeah, and he tackles him. Look, that's an aggressive penalty. He's going in to block. The linebacker gets lower. He gets hit with a tackle penalty hold there. I'm okay with that. It's not like those are penalties that you're going in there trying to get it. You end up, the guy gets lower than you, get your arms wrapped around him. He stumbles. They're going to call that every time.
8: Higbee's the tight end with 3 receivers. Rams are now in second down and 16. And the penalty backs them up to the 26 of Philadelphia. Shotgun snap, Stafford. Toss right on the edge on the numbers. Kyron behind his blocks. And he's twisted on the far sideline and knocked out of bounds near the original line of scrimmage. So a second down and long run. Jihad Campbell with the tackle for Philadelphia. We've got less than 3 minutes to go in the fast-moving first quarter. And the Rams are back in field goal range. Third down and 12. What do you like here, MJ?
9: I don't know. I don't want to lose too many yards. As we were watching pregame, this is where the wind was kind of whipping and pushing the ball back. So anything to keep going forward and not backwards in this situation.
8: 3 receivers left, including Puka the widest. Tyler Higbee split out right. Stafford in the shotgun with Kyron there to protect him. Eagles rush 4. Matthew surveys. Matthew shoots. Back of the end zone. Devontae could not bring it in underneath the left upright. Sandwiched between 2 Eagles. The pass falls incomplete out of bounds. It's 4th and 12 on the 22. And the field goal unit coming on. Matthew and Devontae, they had a look, didn't they?
9: No, that's all Devontae right there. Matthew Stafford puts it right where only he can go and get it. What a job. What a route. He's open. He just has to get his hands out a little bit more to get it in. But, man, what a throw there by Matthew Stafford. Again, that's why you want him to stay aggressive, because that's a heck of a throw.
8: As he got lit up by the pass rush, too. From the right hash, a 40-yard try for Harrison Mevis in Philadelphia in the rain, and his kick is good. Back at the scene of the crime from last year, where this operation cost the Rams a victory on the road. A good start today as they nail a 40-yarder to tie the game 3 apiece. With 2:08 to go first quarter, Rams and Eagles in week 4, 3 on the board for each side. This is Rams football on the Eastern LA Rams Radio.
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8: Third down on that possession. The only one they failed to convert was a potential touchdown toss to Davante Adams. Instead, they have to settle for a 40-yard field goal to tie the game 3-3, L.A. and Philadelphia. The scoring drive is powered by Verizon 5G. We've got 2:08 left in the first quarter of week 4. The Rams and Eagles renewing their series. The Rams have only one win head-to-head against Philadelphia in more than 2 decades. Mevis hits the kickoff. Will Shipley back to return it. Starts from his 10 up to the left 20. Breaking through at the 30 and carries a couple of tackles a little bit farther to the 33-yard line. Shipley, one of the backup running backs, along with Tank Bigsby. Chances are we'll see more of him today because Saquon Barkley is questionable to return with a hamstring injury suffered after Matthew Stafford threw a first-drive interception. That became an Eagles field goal.
9: Yeah, again, I actually scouted him coming out of Clemson. I thought he was a guy that can do everything. He can run routes. You see him returning kicks. They're going to need to lean on him a little bit as well with Tank Bigsby, who came from the Jaguars, another big back that is explosive and can run downhill.
8: Yeah, they traded for Tank last summer. He's in the home position, beginning a new drive from the 33. Hurts is under center, as he has been at a career-high rate this season. Stretch left, Bigsby into the hole. Tyler Davis jumps on his back and drives him to the turf with a run of only 4. Bigsby averaging 2.6 yards per carry, backing up Saquon Barkley. These early downs are the ones to watch for Philadelphia. You talk to an Eagles fan, they've been miserable on first and second down. They're not used to not being in tush-push range right away.
9: Exactly. Again, a new offense, so different than the ones they've run in the past with Kellen Moore and other OCs they've had. And so now they come out empty. Exciting to see what this looks like.
8: Second down 6 from the 37 in the left hash. Hurts takes the shotgun snap. Looking left all the way. Drives one complete to the 45. And a huge hit delivered on Mekhi Lemon by Cameron Kitchens. The rookie first-round pick gets 8 and a first down, but the former USC Trojan paid the price on the left numbers. Hammered right as he made the helmet-high catch by a driving Kitchens. Good to have him back from an injury.
9: Yeah, Mekhi Lemon, and also the Philly fans are probably going to be like, but finally we get a play where he doesn't get destroyed, right? Where a lot of his passes have been going across the middle, and safety's been all over him.
8: Bootleg at the right side. Hurts has space. Steps up into the pocket. Avoids the hit. And then he slides down at the line of scrimmage, the 45 of Philadelphia. Omar Spates covering him up there. Keeper game with nothing doing over the top, and so Hurts has to eat it. Second down in the full 10. 3-3 our score in the final seconds of the first quarter.
9: Again, this defense has done an awesome job of limiting the passing in this game, and they've done a really good job, obviously except for the second half last week, but forcing Jalen Hurts to have to run like that and scramble and move around, that's what you want to do. You don't want him running and getting downhill right away.
8: Eagles have to take at least one more snap here in the closing seconds of the first quarter. Play clock at 5. Hurts set up in the gun. Takes the snap, belt tie, shoots to his left, and outside the frame, reaching to the ground to make the catch is Zach Ertz. The veteran tight end has 8 yards, but not a first down as we go to the second quarter. It'll be 3rd down and 2 in Rams territory when we come back. A 29-yard field goal for the Eagles, a 40-yard field goal for Mevis and the Rams. The first quarter scoring summary. And after 15 minutes, 3 apiece in week 4 at the Lincoln, Philadelphia on the Eastern LA Rams Radio Network.
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0: We go to the second quarter in Philadelphia. Field goal on the board for both teams, and the Eagles have third down and two on the Rams 47 as we resume. Rams football on ESPN Los Angeles is driven by your Toyota dealers. We make it easy. Toyota, let's go places. Jalen Hurts, 3 of 4 passing for 18 yards. The Eagles have yet to pick up a third down. They're 0 of 2 so far, but this one is third and favorable. They're across midfield on top of the Eagles logo. They only need 2 yards on third down here. Two tight ends in formation. Strong right. Play fake. Hurts rolls right. On the edge, looking for a target. Retreating, throwing, nearly picked out of bounds. Out of bounds, they fail on third and two. Josh Wallace running that pass all the way to the sideline. Trent McDuffie was in coverage as they tried to find Dontavian Wicks, the 25-year-old and a former Green Bay Packer. And the offense staying on the field for fourth and two.
1: Yeah, that type of play call, you know they're going for it on fourth down. If you're the Rams, you make sure you have a spy on Jalen Hurts as they drop back. He is known to take off and run in these situations and utilize his legs.
0: He'll set up in the shotgun. Three receivers to his right. Tank Bigsby, make it Will Shipley in his backfield. Shipley goes in motion behind him and right. Now comes back to his left hip. Fourth down, Eagles need two. Shotgun snap, Hurts. Rush arrives. Throw goes middle. It is caught. A softball to the left numbers at the 35-yard line. A rolling catch, Mekhi Lemon. Hurts able to beat the rush, put it out in front of Mekhi Lemon for 13 yards and a first down.
1: Yeah, Hurts there. Again, the Rams, we talked about the pressure. They're pressuring, trying to get to him. Kobe Turner gets there right away. And he's just able to get the ball up and over the linebacker and to Mekhi Lemon before the safety could get there.
0: He's running away from Cameron Kitchens, breaking from right to left. First down, Philadelphia. 3-3-yard score, just underway second quarter. Shipley behind Hurts, who's under center. It feels so foreign to see Hurts behind center in a Philadelphia offense. He does give. It's a run play, bouncing through the left side and down the left hash marks to the 30-yard line. It's a run for a short four by Shipley, a former All-American at Clemson. He and Bigsby appear to be the guys. Barkley has not returned from the locker room, to my observation. Again, questionable with a hamstring injury on this slick track in rainy Philadelphia. One of the afternoon lights of Lincoln Financial Field. 1 minute and change into this second quarter. Second down and 6. Ball's on the 30 of the Rams. And Hurts is in the shotgun. Hands extended to take this snap. Short set, quick throw, right side complete to the 25-yard line. Rams gang tackle the receiver there. And they throw Dontavian Wicks back, but it's a gain of 6, and it's a first down. Below the 25 at the 24, a fresh first down for Philadelphia.
1: Yeah, that is a Ram beater play right there. You're going to run a guy to the flat. The number one receiver is just going to run a hitch. We've seen multiple teams run that concept and get a good 6 to 7 yard gain off of it.
0: Taking the profit, right? If they allow you. Bigsby in the backfield. Hurts in the shotgun. Brings Mekhi Lemon in motion from his left side. Now back out that left side. They run right to the edge. Bigsby, no hold there. He's got the Jets. Here comes the flag as he spilled at the 5. That just had the feel, the look of a holding penalty. It took our referee a while to throw it. Here's Craig Rolston.
2: Holding. Offense. Number 83. It's a 10-yard penalty. Replay first down.
0: That's Rams legend and Super Bowl champion Johnny Munt. And so there's some symmetry to this game. Almost the same spot on the field where a quarter ago the Rams tight end got caught for holding and knocked them behind the sticks. Now it's Philadelphia's turn as Omar Spates got tugged.
1: Yeah, there's no – I mean, that was the easiest holding call ever. He goes inside. He grabs a hold of the whole jersey and pulls him so he can't get to Tank. Guys in space that aren't used to being in space like tight ends, they'll get called for that every time. Great job by Omar Spates of getting that call.
0: Second quarter action, first down and 20 after the penalty. Instead of and goal from the 5, the Eagles all the way back at the 34-yard line. Empty, shotgun snap. Hurts throws over the ball, complete to Lemon. He's crunched by two defenders. Once again, it's the safety Kitchens and Nate Lamman, the linebacker. They sandwich the gain and limit it to 6. 12:20 and rolling on our second quarter clock. A field goal apiece for the Rams and Eagles.
1: If you're Jalen Hurts, this week had to be, the Rams are going to play soft. You have to be ready to take the check down here. As you see, he's getting the ball out quickly.
0: Tight coverage on both sides of scrimmage from the Rams cornerbacks. Hurts in the shotgun, ready for second down and 14 from the Rams' 28-yard line. L.A. bringing four after him. His throw goes high, right, and to the sideline. 5 yards deep of Zach Ertz, the target. Some questioning disappointment and boos from the Eagles faithful here. Not sure if it's Hurts they're critical of, or the officials, or a bit of both. But it's third down and 14. What was a trip to the red zone has been backed out to the 28-yard line as the Eagles huddle in their green jerseys over white pants.
1: And Quentin Lake was upset because he felt like Zach Ertz pushed off. And again, both guys have a right to get to the football there. Great no call, because I thought Quentin Lake had a little hold of him as well. Let the guys play.
0: It's third down and 14. Eagles 0 for third down so far today, though they did pick up a fourth down. Here comes the blitz after Hurts. He's going to have to eat it. Sacked back at the 37-yard line by Byron Young. With help from his safeties, Quentin Lake and Cam Kitchens, they all celebrate. Did they knock the Eagles out of field goal range, or will they try Jake Elliott here? Elliott's coming on for a deep one.
1: Yeah, we talked about this, JB. First of all, great blitz, great pressure. It's just pure speed. They overload the protection. They run through Will Shipley, the running back. They get there. Now, we saw this exact same spot in pregame where the ball fluttered a little bit here for Jake Elliott. I wonder if he has enough leg for it.
0: Middle of the field from the eye of the Eagle logo, basically. It'll be a 56-yard try for Jake Elliott. Kick on the way. Looks like it has the leg. Does it have the accuracy? It does. And a deep field goal puts the lead at 6-3 Philadelphia. Elliott nails a good one. 6-3 our new score. 10:56 to go before the half. The Rams defense bends, but it does not break. They get a sack to force a field goal. Matthew Stafford back at the controls. When we come back to the link, it's week 4 in the NFL on the Eastern LA Rams Radio Network.
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0: Rams defense gets another third down stop. Byron Young picks up a sack. It forces a 56-yard field goal try from Jake Elliott, who hit a good one. His second make of the day, and it's 6-3 Eagles with 10:56 to go second quarter. Philadelphia up a field goal, and Elliott will kick it back to the Rams. Whittington and Bachman are deep. And it's going to be Bachman retreating to his 5-yard line, top of the field, crosses the numbers at the 20, works middle, airborne, and is tackled with his cleats in the air at the 28-yard line. All right, so Matthew Stafford begins a new drive. He's 4 of 8 for 52 yards and an interception. Could have had a touchdown to Davante Adams, who in this game has gone over 13,000 career receiving yards. He came in needing just nine. Davante becomes the 24th player in league history with 13,000 receiving. He's to the right of Stafford. Puka is left. Kyren Williams, the single back. A new drive begins for the Rams. And just above their 25-yard line, a run. And weaving up the middle, Kyren threw a couple of arm tackles. He's above the 30 with a 4-yard pickup on first down. It'll be second for the Rams and six from the 31 official.
1: Yeah, again, this running game is special. Continue to get removal. You have receivers blocking, tight ends blocking downfield. Again, it'll break here shortly, but gain of four on first down is positive for the Rams.
0: 2-2 Atwell in for Puka Nacua for second down and six from the L.A. 31. Stafford steps under center. Atwell goes in motion out the right side at the snap. Play action, straight back drop. Matthew has time to check it down. Kyren the catch at the right numbers, a stiff arm. Fighting for first down yardage, he's close, but appears to be 1 yard shy. Reek Woolen with a nice play in space at the 10-minute mark second quarter. He tackles Kyren and sets up third and one.
1: Yeah, this Eagles defense, they're playing a lot of cover two. Two high safety looks, and they're not allowing the big play. They're going to force you to dink and dunk. And if you're Stafford, you have to be just like Jalen Hurts. Take what they give you, and then when they give you that opportunity, take your shot downfield.
0: Jordan Whittington, Davante Adams, Puka Nacua, the receiver. Davis Allen, the tight end, and Kyren, the single back. Third down, Rams need one from their own 36 from the right hash. They're going to hand it off and run for it. It's destroyed in the backfield, taken for a loss. A TFL for Philadelphia. Moro Ojomo makes the play and brings the punt team on for LA. Ojomo, of course, recorded that sack in the divisional round, win over the Rams 2 years ago. And he continues to be a headache for Coleman Shelton, the Rams center. So Ethan Evans to punt it away. Britton Covey is the punt return man. He stands on his 19-yard line, down in 2R right. Good snap. Evans drops the nose, hits a high end-over-end punt that Covey retreats to take at his 13. Right number, sprinting to his left, hit at the 15, step through a tackle, some shimmy to the 25-yard line, and that is a very productive return from where it started. 14 yards of hard work for Britton Covey. Off a 52-yard punt, we're at Lincoln Financial Field in week four. With 8:36 to go second quarter, the Eagles will have the football when we come back. And Philadelphia leads LA by 6-3. Couple of field goals on the board for the Eagles. 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
4: Nah, that's pretty cool. Not so bad. Philadelphia, 8:36 on the second quarter clock. The Eagles have the football. The Eagles have a 6-3 lead over the Rams. Elliott hit from 29 and from 56. Nevis made from 40. The only scoring so far. Jalen Hurts begins a new possession with Tank Bigsby behind him in the pistol. First down Philadelphia from the right hash 29-yard line of the Eagles. Johnny Munt, the tight end, goes in motion out the right side. Shotgun snap, Hurts bounces in the pocket, hitches, reloads, throws middle. It's caught at the 35-yard line. Wow. With a flag down on the hit as they get the 36 with Dontavian Wicks. Is that a personal foul?
8: That is going to be a personal foul, unnecessary roughness, which I don't think it should be.
4: Back judge through the flag goes over to Craig Rolstad to relay the call.
9: Personal foul, unnecessary roughness, defense number 53. It's a 15-yard penalty out of the end of the play, automatic, first down.
4: Nate Landman, who's playing at less than 100% today, takes the Eagles across midfield to the 49 of LA.
8: Yeah, I don't like that at all. The receiver's there. He just hits him.
4: What?
8: That's a terrible call. He didn't even hit him with his head or his shoulder. He hit him with his chest.
4: It looked worse than it was because he ducked his helmet onto the shoulder pad and punched with his right hand. A gift for the Eagles. 6-3 they lead. And a new first down across midfield. Hurts again in the pistol. Opens up right and gives. Behind his blocks, Bigsby searching for room. Only finds a yard. Cameron Curl squeezing that hole. And so it's second down and 9. 7:53 and moving on the second quarter clock. Rams picked up their first 3 third downs. They made it to the red zone, but they failed on back-to-back third downs. Only a field goal on the board here at Lincoln Financial Field. They trail the Eagles 6-3. We're going to snap a losing streak in this series. Byron Young on one edge, Wes Bailey on the other. From empty, Hurts is ready for second down and 9. And now he brings Will Shipley in from the split-out right position as his personal protector. Play clock at 3. Now the snap, four-man rush from the Rams. Hurts tried to check it down. It batted back to him and swatted to the turf by an offensive lineman, Tyler Steen. Cameron Kitchens with the rejection. It's 3rd and 9.
8: Did a great job. He said he goes to blitz. He sees that they're trying to throw a hot route out after it. He falls back into the passing lane. And I think if he really was confident, he could have picked that ball off.
4: DeMarc, you want to jump in?
10: I was just talking about the Landman penalty. He's been leading with his head. I think he's been warned. So sometimes you don't have to hit him. It's the intent.
4: All right, it's the book that's out on him, apparently. 3rd down and 9 from the plus 48. Eagles 0-4 on 3rd down, and they're going to be backed up. Look like Juergens rocked back in his stance.
9: False start. Offense. Number 51. 5-yard penalty. Still 3rd down.
4: So Cam Juergens bumping from center to

0: off the first and the second. Out the side door right and throws low, incomplete. That's a worthy outcome from Jalen Hurts. Could have been sacked way back at the 35-yard line. Instead, gets it back to the 46 on the incompletion, and the Eagles will punt from there. It's Braden Fisk back where he was injured, remember, in January of 2025 in the 24 playoffs. Best game of his season so far, you'd have to say, as Bachman is on the field to return this punt. Fourth down, 14, 7 minutes to go before the half. Mann sends it away. A helicopter punt to the left sideline. Bachman says, get away. It takes a hop in the Eagles' favor and rolls down dead at the three. A 50-yard punt, no return. The longest field of the day for Matthew Stafford. Brandon Mann hits a good one. Pins the Rams inside their own 5-yard line. 6:57 to go before the half. 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
0: Mann has the snap. 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The ball's knocked out. Aaron Donald, a strip sack, and LA falls on it. Just shy of midfield, this mob squad defense sends an early statement.
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0: A 49-yard punt with no return has the Rams pinned on their 4-yard line. Their possession so far today has started at the LA 15, 20, 27, and 4-yard line. This is a recurring theme for a team that ranks last in special teams in the National Football League. Let's see if Matthew can redeem it. Can the Rams go the length of the field and get their first touchdown of the day? Down 6-3 in our second quarter. Shotgun snap to Stafford from a heel on his goal line. He throws to the right numbers, low and incomplete, looking for Davis Allen, who was well covered by Jalix Hunt, the linebacker. It's incomplete at 2nd and 10.
6: Yeah, here, now you're starting to see the Eagles do different stunts. They're dropping guys. They're shifting late.
0: Rams no huddle. They're on the ball. 2nd down and 10 from the G and Eagles. Stafford lets it go. Left side, wide of the mark. Outside the catch radius of a lunging Jordan Whittington. Would have been caught right about the line of scrimmage. So not much to be gained there. And the Rams are right away in 3rd down in the full 10. Beg your pardon, they're on their 7-yard line. The spot of the punt was adjusted to the 7, not the 4. So right hash, 7-yard line, 3rd down and 10. Rams have missed on their last 2 3rd-down tries. This will be a high degree of difficulty. Puka in motion out the left side. Shotgun snap to Stafford. Can he pick it up? Needs 10. Has the protection. Tries one left side. Incomplete.

0: despite the diving effort from Kanate Mumfield, who's shaken up at the 35-yard line. Quinyon Mitchell with sticky coverage. The Rams go three and out, and they have a receiver shaken up. Stafford spins one to the left sideline. Full extension from Kanate. Can't bring it in. It's fourth and 10. Rams will punt from their own end zone. 6-3 Eagles in Philadelphia, about to get it back with 6:42 on the clock. DeMarco monitor Kanate as the Rams are shorthanded on both sides of the football today, as are the Philadelphia Eagles. Early season injuries piling up. Britton Covey is the punt return man. He's on his 45-yard line. Ethan Evans from the top of the G in Eagles, painted in the end zone down and to our left. Has time to get the punt away. He drives an end-over-end kick back to the 42 of the Eagles. Covey down the sideline, slips the first tackle, cuts across the field. At the 50, he makes a move down the right sideline. 40, 30, slicing in, 20, and has a red zone setup for the Philadelphia Eagles offense. Britton Covey, who was with the Rams last summer, did not win the kick return competition, making the Rams feel it on that 42-yard punt return. The Eagles, with a 6-3 lead, are teed up. I mean, Covey looked like a downhill skier, slaloming through Rams.
1: There's a couple guys that had opportunities with players on them, but again, that is, I don't know if that's scheme in that situation. You have guys that have to get off blocks and try to make tackles. Now the Eagles start the ball with the ball inside the 20.
0: So the Rams get a stop, but a great punt. And the Rams go three and out, and the Eagles gain a ton of yardage. From the 18-yard line, first down, QB run. Hurts is crunched. He has to take a seat right in the middle of his scrimmage with Tyler Davis at 306 pounds, putting him down on the turf. Second and 10.
1: It looks like Sean Mannion's been reading the paper saying, we need to see Hurts utilize his legs more. There is a quarterback run. Rams are all ready for it.
0: Second and the full sticks in the red zone for Philadelphia. Can they get the first touchdown of the day here in week four? Hurts has that left cleat forward in the shotgun, takes the snap. At the mesh point, he keeps. Sprints out right. Pressure in his face, lobs the ball. End zone. It is caught over the top. A sensational grab that could have been an interception for Clinton Lake is a Darius Cooper touchdown instead. For the second week in a row, Clinton Lake has a chance to high point the football and just mistimes his jump. He goes early and doesn't have the hang time. It's off his fingertips in the midst of Cooper. And the 24-year-old in his second season has his second receiving touchdown of 26.
1: That's a heck of a play there. Quinton Lake, like you said, JB, is right in position, goes right off of his hands. Then Cooper catches it and runs right into Lake and is able to hold on to it.
0: An 18-yard touchdown reception, the first of the day for either team. The rain has ceased for now. Elliott on the field for the extra point. Right-footed boot clears the line. It's got a ton of height, and it splashes off the net for a 10-point lead. 5:44 to go before the half. The Rams now trailing 10 on the road in Philadelphia. Kanate Mumfield to the Rams locker room. We mentioned he was injured on a diving effort on the most recent third down. DeMarco, it feels like a must-score situation here. All the momentum belongs to the Philadelphia Eagles.
2: Yeah, the avalanche has begun, and you couldn't put your defense in a worse spot. Your possession on offense goes about 30 seconds. You punt it right back, and then you get the big return, and they set up, like you said, in scoring territory. Quinton Lake having a chance right there to bail the defense out, bail the team out. But the Eagles made the play. But right now, like you said, you're in it. You're in a big fight. You're on the road. You're in Philadelphia. You got this crowd all worked up. Matthew Stafford, this offense, has to dig this team out of this hole right now.
0: MJD, the good news is Quinton Lake could have 4 interceptions in as many games. The bad news is he's leaving these opportunities on the field with his hands on the football.
1: Yeah, again, he jumps. And I don't know if he mistimed his jump or not. The ball sailed on him a little bit, and he tips it. I mean, he's right there to tip it. He's in perfect position to make a play. And again, sometimes the quarterbacks throw a better ball than what you're going, but DeMarco's exactly right. This place was ready to boo these guys out of the stadium, and they still are. But right now, it's a party here. They're playing music, and everyone's dancing, and they're all excited. You have a chance to double dip here if you're going to go down and get points, preferably a touchdown, and you get the ball out of half.
0: No A.J. Brown, no problem. No Devontae, no problem.
1: Yeah.
0: It's Cooper with the touchdown and a 13-3 lead. Stafford so far, 5 of 12. More incompletions than connections. 57 yards, an interception. Is it the weather? Is it... I wouldn't say it's the pressure. I think it's protection's been good.
1: It's Philly.
0: It's just this place?
1: I just think it's the scheme, the players. They know how to play them. They know how to have success. You're seeing them do similar things that we've seen. They're not giving you a chance to take the shot. They're forcing them to throw tight window throws, and guys have to make contested catches.
0: All right, so what do you think? Run them off and check it down all the way down the field? Use this clock? Get a score on the board going to the half?
1: I mean, for me, I think you should run the football, get back to your bootleg play-action game, try to get chunks in that. Some yards after catch is going to be huge.
0: We've not seen the bootleg game.
1: Yeah, we haven't seen the bootleg game. We haven't seen the screen to Puka Nacua yet. That's a big play. To me, those are going to be staples that you have to use against teams that play soft coverage.
0: All right, Elliott's ready to kick it away. 13-3. Eagles on top by 10. 5:44 on the clock. A low, sidewinding kick. Takes a big hop to Bachman. Needs a block at the 20. 25-30. Knocked off his cleats at the 33-yard line. 23-yard return. Better starting field position, to say the least, for Matthew Stafford. And let's see if that flips the field in his favor.
1: And it's stuff like that where the ball bounces at the 20 and not the 21.
0: Sure.
1: Off a miss hit that happens here in Philadelphia, right? If that's at the 21, you get the ball at, what, the 40? Right, so it's things like that are happening. The ball's just not bouncing the Rams away.
0: Trips right, including 2-2 Atwell in the number 3 position. Matthew Stafford, play action to throw on first down. Checks it down, Kyron at the 35. Slicing to the outside, through an arm tackle 40. Now a stiff arm 45. There you go, Kyron all the way to midfield. Just like we said, run him off and check it down for 15 and a first down.
1: Again, Kyron's done an awesome job. We talked about him in the passing game and what he's been able to do. That's what you need, a guy that you can check the ball down to, get 15, 20 yards on a check down, making a couple guys miss, utilize his tools.
0: That's why you and I love when Tutu is dressed, because he just stresses a defense vertically and creates those pockets for Kyron.
1: And again, if you're running the football and they go to single high, that comeback that we see Tutu Atwell run will be wide open.
0: Two deep safeties here. Stafford with the first down. Again, a play fake. Throws, no look, middle. Diving effort, Puka. Great coverage there from Woolen. Incomplete, second and 10. Minutes to go, second quarter. Saquon Barkley now officially ruled out with his hamstring injury. It feels like we've known that for some time, but now it's official. So the high-profile missing pieces for Philadelphia so far have not cost them anything on the scoreboard. It's a double-digit lead for the home team as the Rams go hunting for their first touchdown of week 4. Trailing 13-3, Stafford's in the gun, second down and 10. Against a 4-man rush, he unloads quickly. Left side, Whittington makes the catch, but no yards after that catch. He's pulled down on the 47-yard line with a gain of 4. Cooper DeJean made the play in the secondary for Philadelphia. The clock will wind, 4:45 and moving. Third down, they say 8. It's not 8, it's more like 6, wouldn't you say?
1: Yeah, third down and 6. And again, I think you're in 2-down territory here if you get some yards in this situation.
0: Rams hit their first 3 third downs. They've missed on the money down on 3 consecutive attempts. This is a high-leverage first-half moment at Lincoln Financial Field. Eagles just got the game's first touchdown. Rams looking to respond. They're across midfield facing 3rd down and 6. Stafford back to pass, looking for a target, lobs the ball, left side, leaping catch, Devontae to keep the drive alive at the 35 of Philadelphia. Quinyon Mitchell looking at the official, wondering if Devontae may have pushed off there. Stafford just throws a teardrop outside the left numbers, lets Adams go win it, and it's a first down for the Rams.
1: If you're connected in contact, there is no push-off or holding if you're riding with them the whole way down the field.
0: Stafford unloads back to Devontae, left side on first down. The catch and a huge pop. Mitchell gets some get back and has something to say about it.
1: That should be a penalty. He led with his head.
0: Don't see any flags down as the extracurriculars continue. Man, this matchup is worth the price of admission, isn't it?
1: Oh, yeah.
0: Back-to-back weeks, we see Devontae go against some of the best in the game.
1: And Devontae still has it there. I mean, look, he catches a hit, he gets tackled, but we saw Nate Landman get a penalty for something less than what we just saw Devontae get. Is Mitchell came in leading with his head, the crown of his helmet. I'm sure he'll get a FedEx this week with the crown of his helmet hitting Devontae in the chest.
0: Runner-up to Jared Verse in that defensive rookie of the year battle. Verse no longer with the Rams, as you know. Mitchell very much is part of this Eagles secondary. Stafford on second down. Hands off Kyren Williams. Got a nice crease up the middle, and he twists through a tackle close to the line to gain. He needed the 25. Looks like he's below the 26. So third down and inches coming up. 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Can they get six on the board? 2:40 and rolling, second quarter clock. Shotgun snap to Stafford. He spins the ball, sets the laces, throws over the ball, complete in the lap of Kyren Williams, who's driven back at the 21-yard line by Trotter. But it's a first down catch. The Rams in the high red zone now, brought to you by California Resources Corporation, helping the LA Rams reduce its carbon footprint.
1: Stay on the ball, stay in your no huddle, and continue to put pressure on this defense.
0: Four catches for Kyren, 33 yards. First down, Matthew Stafford. Top of his drop, looking left. Puts it in the air for Higbee. Over the shoulder of the catch and run out of bounds at the two. Big rig Higgs with a contested catch on an absolute dime from Matthew Stafford. Back where he once had a hat trick. A three-touchdown game in the last win over Philadelphia. Higbee, the veteran tight end, has first and goal for the Rams.
1: Oh, that's a heck of a job there by Higbee, getting three steps in.
0: We're at the two-minute warning. Rams down 10, but in position to go in. Can they pick up their first touchdown of week four in Philadelphia? We'll find out next on the ESPN LA Rams Radio.
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0: A cool, cloudy, 60-degree day at Lincoln Financial Field in Philadelphia. The morning rain has given way. Under the lights now at the link, the Rams driving. Back from the two-minute warning. And goal from the two. Left hash, Matthew marches to the line. He's got Kyren Williams behind him, hands on his knees. Stafford has first down and goal, looking for the Rams' first touchdown of week four. Jet sweep, Puka to the left edge. Puka can walk right in. A leap for a touchdown at the pylon. Welcome back, Puka Nacua. Touchdown Rams. With 1:55 to go before the break, 13-9 the new score. From right to left, Nacua on the sweep. Davis Allen has the block, and he's in the end zone for six. 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

0: Jeez. Oh, yeah. Puka almost didn't get it. Great block there by Davante Adams of coming back, coming down and cracking the safety. Again, Sean McVay, that's a heck of a drive. Awesome job.
1: Nevis' extra point is up and end over end, and it's good. And the Rams answer Philadelphia's touchdown with one of their own. 9 plays, 67 yards in 3 minutes and 49 seconds. The scoring drive is powered by Verizon 5G. Rams absolutely had to have it. They began with good starting field position after the Bachman return. And with a minute 55 seconds to go, they still have all three of their timeouts. There's a world in which they can get a three and out here, get the ball back. Remember, they do have the choice to receive the third quarter kick. Coming up, it's Hyundai at the Half, brought to you by your Southern California Hyundai dealers and the Hyundai Getaway Sales Event. Deals so right, it almost feels wrong, only at your SoCal Hyundai dealer. Puka Nacua's first touchdown of 2026 is a rushing score in the red zone. He takes it in from the 2-yard line, and the Rams are now down a field goal.
0: It's funny how quickly the Rams offense can get going, and they can just show you exactly who they are and what they can do. Big time throw on third down to Davante Adams, a couple checkdowns to Kyron Williams. You had a little bit of the running game, and then you had Puka Nacua here on a fly sweep. But that's the Rams that we're looking for. Also, the Higbee throw, right? The throw to Higbee over the shoulder, tight catch. This is who the Rams can be. And you always talk about consistency, JB. If they could consistently put something like that, and again, I get it, it's not going to happen every drive, but if you could put something like that on the field every series, a little bit of that, you'll be a much more explosive offense. And that was what? That came back from where? Was that they started the ball, what, the 30?
1: 33.
0: That's a terrific drive there and a great job by the offensive line of giving Stafford enough time to make throws.
1: Much different feel than being backed up at your own 7 on the previous possession. DeMarco, you want to jump in?
2: Curious as to how Philly's going to handle this 2-minute drill. This is where you're going to miss the stars. So defensively, if you're energized and ready, this is where you could steal one.
1: By stars, he means no Devontae Smith, no Saquon Barkley, who left injured early. See what kind of kick return they get to begin. But yeah, if they don't have an appetite for it, if they want to run the rock on first down and you can stuff it, Mike McVay use a timeout here.
0: I would, for sure. I would try to get the ball back, and maybe we could go again. We kind of got our rhythm now, and we're ready to go. Not only do we have a rhythm as players, but it seemed like McVay was in a rhythm calling plays as well. And if you can get the ball back, understand this defense was just on the field for I don't know how many plays, but it was a good amount of time. It was 9 with some no huddle mixed in there.
1: I'll just tack on that the conditions have improved here in the early afternoon in Philadelphia, and the place kicker Jake Elliott has already hit a 56-yarder in this direction. Kickoff in the air. And it will be a touchback. No return. Covey feels it, puts a knee down. And so Hurts will jog onto the field with all three of his timeouts, a minute and 55 seconds. His numbers so far today, 8 of 13 for 68 yards and a touchdown pass. That found Cooper from the 18-yard line. Hurts has already run it twice for 4 yards. There have been a couple of design QB runs from our old friend Sean Mannion in the playbook so far today. Eagles huddle up, spot of the ball, 35-yard line, right hash. Will Shipley will be on the field as the running back. Mekhi Lemon, one of 2 targets left, the former USC Trojan. Bounce formation 2x2. First down, Philadelphia, and they will throw against the blitz to the right flat. Caught. That ball was running out of steam, but it's dragged in by the tight end, and he takes it inside to the 40-yard line. Tackled by Cameron Kitchens. Zach Ertz at 35 years of age. Former Pro Bowler, went to Arizona and Washington after Philadelphia. Now back with the Eagles. Hurts has it. Second down. Lobs the ball down the left sideline. Not even close. Emmanuel Forbes was chest-to-chest in coverage with Dontavian Wicks. That stops the clock with 91 seconds remaining. It's third down and 5. That's a free timeout in essence. And probably a known passing situation here. Let's see if the Rams can get a sack, can get a takeaway, can at least get off the field and give Matthew Stafford one more crack at it. Philadelphia has picked up a 4th down today, but they are 0 for 5 on 3rd. Perched on their 40, looking for the 45. Rams walked up on the line of scrimmage. Will they come after Hurts? In the shotgun and ready. 3rd down and 5. Against the blitz, he throws behind it. Contested catch. Shy of the line to gain with the flag down. Sean McVay over to talk to the linesman. The clock stops at 1:25. It'll be fourth and one at the play stands. Sean McVay saying he wants to back them up.
3: Illegal formation. Offense. Number 72 was not on line of scrimmage. It's a 5-yard penalty. Replay. Third down.
1: So what do you make of this, Maurice? 1:25. Rather than fourth and one and making Sirianni make a decision, they're going to back him up into third down and 10 plus.
0: Yeah. Well, again, you give your rusher opportunity to get home, and you give yourself a little bit more space if you were to punt it. You know, if you're punting it from the 45, you have a better chance of kind of backing him up.
1: Waiting for the sack or incompletion, maybe a takeaway anyway. 1:25, all three timeouts for the Rams. Can they get the defense off the field here? Hurts ready in the gun, looking for the 45-yard line. Two men in motion. They have to reset with two on the play clock. They do. Low snap. Hurts has it. Pressure up the gut. They swarm him but cannot sack him. Hurts out the side door right, fleeing to the numbers, throws it out of bounds. It's incomplete with 1:17. The clock stops. Kobe Turner denied a sack. May not be the worst thing. Who knows? You could have sacked and called a timeout. That would have been great, too. But you keep your third timeout, and you get the football on a punt here.
0: It was Kobe Turner and Byron Young who were right there to get there. But this is how you wanted to see it. You get an opportunity. They're backed up a little bit. You have a chance for a return. You can tell, again, a little discombobulated. Two guys going in motion at the same time. You have a chance to really put your foot down on the Eagles here.
1: Punt is in the air. Bachman steps up to his 16-yard line. Fields it middle of the field. Cuts to his left. Tripped up. No return.
0: There's a penalty at the top.
1: Where do you see it on the ground, Maurice?
0: It's outside the...
1: Oh, it's all the way off the field of play. You're right.
0: Yeah.
1: Keely Ringo with another great, I mean phenomenal, special teams play. That's two great coverage tackles he's made. Is there any chance this is a similar penalty to what the Rams had called against them last week in Denver? As Emmanuel Forbes hops off the field on one foot, not able to put any weight on his right foot.
0: Yeah, it looks like it's against them.
1: Would you make them punt it again?
0: I would.
1: Looks like they will.
3: Number 7 of the kicking team went out of bounds. That's a 5-yard penalty. Replay, fourth down.
1: So it's the same thing that happened with Forbes in Denver last week. It went against the Rams. Can they make it hurt like the Broncos did?
0: Well, a little bit different, I'll tell you, JB. So he went out of bounds without being touched. Forbes stayed out of bounds after going. So he had no one touch him, and he just ran straight out of bounds. That's going to be illegal. I don't know. It's not a legal formation, but you're not supposed to do it.
1: Josh Walsh was guarding him like a basketball player, just shuffling his feet sideways exactly. And taking him out of bounds. Cut him off at the baseline.
0: Now, if Josh Walsh would have put his hands on him, he would have then been able to go out of bounds.
1: All right, so they'll re-punt. 1:08 and 3 timeouts. The man puts a right foot into it. This is a tall, tight spiral. Angle to the right sideline. It goes out of bounds about the 15. Let's see where it crosses the sideline. No chance for Bachman to return it. And after the re-punt, the Rams will start from about their 19-yard line. All right, so down 3. Eagles, 13. Rams, 10. 60 seconds, 3 timeouts. The clock really should not be much of a factor here for Sean McVay and Matthew Stafford. Can they put a productive drive together? They will have the option to receive the second half kickoff as well. So it's not just double dipping, it could be triple dipping. They just got a touchdown, now they get it back, and they know they've got the first possession of the second half. Stafford 11 of 19, 118 passing yards, no touchdowns, an interception. Puka just scored on a 2-yard jet sweep in the red zone. Rams have not seen the lead so far in week 4. The Eagles have a couple of field goals and a Cooper 18-yard touchdown reception from Hurts. Kyron's in the backfield, offset left of Stafford in the shotgun. He wants to check it down and does. Kyron the catch at the left numbers. A sure tackle in space made by Makuba, who has the interception. Shuts down the gain after 2. 50 seconds and rolling on the clock. The Rams arrange themselves no huddle for 2nd and 8 from the 23. Stafford lifts the left cleat, calls for the snap. The protection there initially, it breaks down, so he rolls left, wants to heave it, has to duck down and is sacked instead with 35 seconds remaining. No timeout used by Sean McVay. Will they go to the locker room and regroup for the second half? Well, both of these teams came in with a lack of pass rush. 3 sacks down to the bottom of the league standings. almost unfathomable given how good their defensive talent is. What'd you see, Maurice?
0: Wow, Quinion Mitchell should have had it.
1: They did catch it.
3: Automatic first down.
1: They did catch it, and Maurice, they should put a whole bunch of time back on
0: yes,
1: the clock.
0: Yes, they should. There it was. It was illegal contact as they double moved Quinion Mitchell, but now they have to put about 20 seconds back on the clock.
1: I think Matthew is sacked with 35 or so.
0: Yeah,
1: it was a late flag, late to recognize, late to stop the clock.
3: To 34 seconds.
0: Yeah, about 15 seconds back on the clock.
1: So a new first down up at the 28-yard line. What's your target line here for Mevis, Maurice? What are you thinking based on what you saw pregame? 35, 40?
0: Yeah, 35, 40 for sure. Okay.
1: Trips right, Devontae left. Rams still have three timeouts. They've got 34 seconds to work with. A new first down from their own 28-yard line. Trailing by a field goal going into the half. Matthew takes the snap, a deep drop. Wants to climb the pocket, now bounces out to his right, on the edge, at the 20. He zips one downfield, and it is intercepted. Picked off at the 40. Dejean crossing from left to right. At the Rams 40, he zigs back to the left side, and he's down at the 35 in field goal range. Matthew Stafford's second interception in the first half on what was hopefully going to get the Rams into scoring range. Instead, could be a six-point swing or worse. 18 seconds, three timeouts left for Philadelphia.
0: Oh, they missed a PI. Puka Nacua goes up and a guy hits him before the ball gets there. A clear pass interference as we're watching the replay. I mean, I don't know if they said that wasn't for Puka, but he's getting hit out of the air as he's going up for it.
1: And the pass kind of sailed to the receiver Whittington behind Puka Nacua. And it was Dejean cutting across his face there with the takeaway. Through 3 weeks, the Eagles had no takeaways. In the first half today, two off of Matthew Stafford. 18 seconds left in the half. They've got three timeouts. Hurts begins from the 35 of the Rams. Short drop. His pass is batted back in his face, rejected by the conductor. Kobe Turner's having an all-pro month to start the season. He continues to be electric.
0: You want to talk about the depth of this defensive line. Kobe Turner, Braden Fisk, guys who are coming in starters, and they signed Aaron Donald, and they have to rotate. Now they're coming up, and they're both impacting this game from the D-tackle position.
1: Mekhi Lemon heads out right with Darius Cooper, who's got the 18-yard touchdown reception. Montavian Wicks isolated against Trent McDuffie to the left of Hurts. Second down and 10 for the plus 35. Rams showing blitz. Hurts back to take the snap. He puts the ball down the left sideline. Diving effort at the 5. No good by Wicks.
0: No.
1: Your reaction because of the penalty marker.
0: What are you calling there?
1: 9 seconds left. Six timeouts on the board. All this without a coach using a timeout. McDuffie waving his finger saying no way.
0: Who is that on?
1: Officials conferring. Three of them at the 10-yard line getting the story straight. Craig Rolstad, our referee, will deliver the announcement with 9 seconds
3: to go. Pass interference. Defense, number 22. The ball will push the spot of the foul. Automatic first down.
0: How is that pass interference, but Puka in the air is not pass interference? I don't even see what they're talking about.
1: He's got a handful of his shirt. His left hand had the undershirt. Carried it for about 5 yards. Visually obvious, if not the most impactful penalty. Yeah, he almost tore that shirt right off of Wicks. So 9 seconds to go, ball on the left hash on the 10-yard line. Timeout,
3: first
1: Philadelphia.
3: First timeout, Philadelphia.
1: We're at Lincoln Financial Fields, bottom of the 2 p.m. hour locally, playing in the early window for the fourth time in as many weeks, a new time zone for the Los Angeles Rams. From Melbourne, Australia to Philadelphia, PA. This grueling opening stretch continues against an Eagles team coming off their first loss of the season on a short week, Monday night in Chicago. Shorthanded, having added Saquon Barkley to their list of missing stars early in the first quarter. Matthew Stafford's second interception of this first half, returned by Dejean to plus territory, as Philadelphia in position to take a couple of end zone shots here. 9 seconds. How many plays is that for you, Maurice, before a
0: two.
1: Field goal try?
0: Two, for sure. Depending on how quick this first one is.
1: Trips right, tight end left. Ertz standing up in the left slot, inside the numbers. Ertz ready to call for the shotgun snap. Wants to take a look to the end zone from his own 10. Here it is against a four-man rush. Bounces in the pocket. Surveys. Clock running. End zone caught beneath the goalpost with a flag down. It's a touchdown if it stands. It's Darius Cooper again. Pass interference
3: illegal
1: defense.
3: Contact. Defense in the 22. Open is the climb, but it's open the flag. It's a touchdown.
1: McDuffie again. They'll decline. Cooper double dips in the second quarter. Instead of the Rams getting a tying field goal going to the half, Philadelphia picking a touchdown. 19-10, the new score with the try pending. Second-year man out of Tarleton State having a career day. Philadelphia shorthanded in their receiving core. Extra point is up. It's through. And a huge pivot deep in the half. 20-10, the Eagles are doubling up the Rams.
0: Well, Cam Curl there on that touchdown as he's covering Cooper, turns and look for the quarterback and loses Cooper in the back of the end zone. Hurts had enough time, just enough time to get that ball out right to him.
1: Well, the Rams have tried just about everything here in Philadelphia, right?
0: Yeah.
1: Playing from in front, playing in the snow, playing in the day, playing in primetime. Maybe chasing 10 in the rain in early October is what needs to happen to get this run of losses against the Philadelphia Eagles out of their way. Rams will get the first possession of the third quarter when we come back to the lane. Jalen Hurts came in with 5 touchdown passes. He's got 2 in this second quarter. 18 and 10 yards to Darius Cooper. Kickoff is a low one, and it bounces just inside the 20 again. Bachman picks it up, takes it up between the hash marks, works to his right, and that'll take the remaining seconds off the clock as he's tackled at the 33-yard line, and the teams go to the locker room. Mevis, a 40-yard field goal. Puka, a 2-yard touchdown run. Those are the 10 points for the Rams. The Eagles doubling up Los Angeles. 20-10 after two quarters of Week 4 football on the ESPN LA Rams Radio Network.
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1: Here comes the blitz after Hurts. He's going to have to eat it. Sack back at the 37-yard line by Byron Young.
8: And then the Rams finally got that touchdown to end the second quarter. And more of Puka. He's back.
1: Jet sweep. Puka to the left edge. Puka can walk right in. A leap for a touchdown at the pylon. Welcome back, Puka Nacua. Touchdown Rams. With 1:55 to go before the break. 13-9, the new score.
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2: 20-10, the score at the half in Philadelphia. The Eagles leading the Rams after a late touchdown. The Rams gave the ball back to the Eagles with just a handful of seconds left. The Eagles able to turn a pass interference on Trent McDuffie into a very, very short field. They cash it in. 20-10 is the score, Sua. And that Rams offense continues to struggle. Two more interceptions by Matthew Stafford. He's thrown six so far this season. He had just eight last year in his MVP campaign. Today.
17: This is not compliment football, as McVay say. They are not at the moment. There's rhythm. Stafford's season, and as we saw last year, that's when he got himself in trouble trying those plays.
2: They have sat on it. They can push it to another touchdown.
17: Team

0: The Rams not only were struggling at the quarterback position there, but we saw Davante Adams, usually about as sure-handed a guy as you're going to see. He dropped what should have been a touchdown pass as well. It led to a Rams field goal ultimately, but an opportunity for the Rams today. No Saquon Barkley. He left very early in the game with a hamstring injury, and yet they still are struggling to put points on the board.
1: It's absolutely inexcusable for how the Rams look right now on both sides of the football. I mean, the Eagles are playing with both arms tied behind their back and a blindfold, essentially, with Saquon went down, and they look like they're not missing a beat. They look like they got better when Saquon went off the field.
0: 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What do you think Sean McVay will do? We know his inclination is to always
1: pass.
0: Easy as that.
1: He's gonna come out. I mean, you have no choice at this point. If I'm the Eagles, I'm playing clock management. I'm up 10 points. All I got to do is go on a 5-6 minute drive, take half the quarter away, and get one more stop. You got one quarter left. Work with. I know you want to pass the ball. I'm telling my DBs, get ready to make some plays and get your hands on the football.
0: And one of the things that the Rams have struggled with last season into this season is special teams. We saw them release Xavier Smith earlier in the season, or earlier this week, I should say. They come out and they have another big mistake on special teams. They have a very short return that gets them pinned deep. They punt it away. They can't cover the kick. The Eagles start an opening drive on the 17-yard
1: line. This is just who the Rams are at this point. Eventually, you have to just say it is what it is. What you put on tape is who you are. They are a bad special team.

0: team.
1: What do you do with it? You just kick it out of bounds?
2: Punt it out of bounds.
1: Yeah.
2: I mean, at this point, if you can't cover a kick, again, if you can't return a kick, fair catch it. Punt it out of bounds. Just do something different, because at this point, it's not working.
1: Puka Nacua did score a touchdown on the first half. It was a end around that they gave him just a little 2 yards where he was able to get into the corner of the end zone. So he did score points, but only 2 catches in the first half. One big one for 28, but only 3 targets for Puka in the first half. And just really surprising, expecting him to come back from that injury, maybe see a whole bunch of Puka. Not the case.
2: And even on the touchdown, it was almost a turnover because they're forcing the ball to Puka. And then the Eagles are doing a good job. I knew somebody was getting the double team. They chose Puka, and they're telling Woolen to just play 2-man under and just play everything underneath. Anything short and intermediate, be aggressive on, and we got you over top. So far, it's worked.
1: Kyren Williams, the number one target out of the backfield as far as catching passes goes, 5 catches for 35 yards, but they've been pretty quiet on the ground, just 35 yards. 10-point lead, 20-10 at the half in Philadelphia. The Rams will receive opening half kickoff. This has been Hyundai at the Half on the ESPN LA Rams Radio Network.
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0: score that makes no sense unless you account for the two L.A. turnovers. Eagles 0 of 6 on third down, but up 10. Rams have more first downs, yards per play, half as many penalties as the Eagles. But the game just flipped upside down with a 10-point swing potentially in the final 30 seconds of the half. It's 20-10 Eagles as the Rams prepare to receive the second half kickoff. Before they do, let's check in with DeMarco.
1: All right, something we never do. Special teams adjustment. You got to get those gunners blocked on punt to give Bachman a chance. They've won all game long. The only mistake they made was running out of bounds. Defensively, you got to take the ball away. Tough ask when these Eagles have a 10-point lead and they're going to take air out of the football, but you got to take the ball away. Offensively, you have been challenged. This is a crossroads moment. The defense yelling about the offense needing to have more dog in them in the second half. They need to see it. They need to prove it. Matthew Stafford has to drive this team in the second half.
0: Thank you very much, DeMarco. When you look at the next six quarters of football for the Rams, these two on the road in Philadelphia, the next four at home against Buffalo, a Super Bowl contender, this is where your season can really hinge. Let's see if the Rams can go get it. Second half kickoff in the air, into the right corner. Bachman over his left shoulder to go get it. Returns it to the sideline. Spins at the 20 off a hit and is trapped at the 21-yard line. Another coffin corner kickoff. The book is out. This is where all the opponents are putting it for the Los Angeles Rams. And so the second half is underway. Stafford 12 of 21, 120 passing, two interceptions resulting in 10 Philadelphia points.
2: Yeah, the turnovers, those are the biggest indicators on win and loss throughout the football game, right? Third down conversions, another one, explosive plays. But the number one indicator on winning and losing is turnovers. The Rams right now are losing it 2-0.
0: See if the reigning MVP can find his form. On the road in Philadelphia, stadium lights on, a dark afternoon. First down, handoff. Blake Corum to the left edge. Trying to run through an arm tackle and gets knocked off balance at the left sideline with a gain of only a yard. There's an injured Eagle over there. Was that Mitchell making the play?
2: Yeah, it looks like it's Quinyon Mitchell. I don't know what he hurt, but he was slow to get up, kind of rolled over after the play.
0: On his back on the Rams sideline, across the field from us. This is an Eagles defense already without Zach Bond, their phenomenal linebacker, without Marcus Epps at the safety level. Several Eagles taking a knee with their helmet off now as they look at Quinyon Mitchell on the far sideline. Timeout at Lincoln Financial Field in Philadelphia. 20-10, the Eagles lead the Rams on the East LA Rams Radio.
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0: An outstanding corner, Quinyon Mitchell, for the Philadelphia Eagles, injured on the opening play of the third quarter. He's replaced by Jonathan Jones at the corner spot as the Rams huddle up for second down and 7 from their own 24-yard line. Philadelphia's injuries continue to pile up, but they lead the Rams by 10 at the outset of the second half. Rams set up 3-by-1, and from that trip set, Tyler Higbee motions to 2-by-2. Stafford throws left. It is Higbee on that release. A catch and a first down at the 35-yard line. An in-breaker from the left. Numbers for 11 yards and a first. Matthew Stafford put it on his number.
2: A great job there being Tyler Higbee of getting inside leverage, getting open, and making a play.
0: Kyren Williams in at tailback for Blake Corum. Stafford wants to go quickly. They hold him up because he substituted. On the ball, first and 10 from the 35 in the shotgun. Has the snap, flips the football, sets the laces, checks it down left side flat. Kyren can't get away from a nice tackle in space at the 40-yard line by Jonathan Jones, newly into the game for Mitchell. He rises to the occasion early. Rams cut the chains in half. It's second down and 5.
2: Yeah, again, I love this no huddle. We talked about it. Use this no huddle to your advantage. Force everyone to go out. And this defensive line have to keep rushing the quarterback and wear out the energy.
0: Rams trailing 10. Snap back to Matthew. Short set, quick release, middle, and it's dropped by Devontae Adams at midfield. Breaking in from the left numbers. Catchable ball that Devontae could not bring in, and so it's second down, make it third down and 5 from the Rams 40. 2-2 Atwell in for Devontae. He goes to wipe his face mask and then comes back to the huddle, replacing Atwell. Kanate Mumfield with a shoulder, questionable to return. I do see him in the vicinity of the offensive staff. We'll await his next opportunity. The Rams on third down are 5 of 8. They trail by 10 early third quarter. See if they can pick up third and 5 here from their own 40-yard line. Blitz is on. It's picked up initially. Stafford lobs the ball. Devontae left side. Too tall, too deep. He missed him with separation at the 35 of Philadelphia, and the Rams will have to punt. That was there, just needed a little less steam or a little bit more air or a bit more juice from Devontae. A slight disconnect and a costly one. They'll have to punt.
2: Oh, man, that's a great route. Again, that's what it's been like this whole season. It's, you know, sometimes he's been hot, but in crucial moments, either overthrown or a crucial drop in this situation. We heard DeMarco talk about the offense having some dog. We need to be able to complete that pass to keep this going.
0: Ethan Evans takes a belt-high long snap and hits his punt into the mist. Covey signals fair catch late and ducks down to catch it at the 12-yard line. A punt of 48 yards, no return. Rams get a first down, then punts on their first possession of the second half. They trail by 10 at Philadelphia, 20-10 on the ESPN LA Rams.
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0: punting on their first possession of the third quarter. Philadelphia leading Los Angeles by 10, 20-10. Hurts is under center to begin a new drive, his first possession of the third quarter. He's 10 of 18 passing for 83 yards and two touchdowns so far. A tight bunch of three to his left, a single isolated run. He opens up right and hands off. The Rams stuff that run. Tank Bigsby with nowhere to go. Leaning forward back to the original line of scrimmage as Trent McDuffie shows up in run support. And in case you're joining us late, Saquon Barkley was injured in the first quarter. He will not return with a hamstring.
1: Yeah, great job there by Trent McDuffie just getting off the block. It was a tight split. You see run action. You go right now. Beats the receiver, gets in, able to make contact 2 yards behind the line of scrimmage.
0: Rams defense only allowing 3.2 yards per play for Philly. The ball's on the 13. It's second down 10. Hurts takes a shotgun snap. Late blitz added on. Throw to the flat is too hot to handle. Tank Bigsby working right out of the backfield with Landman in coverage. It's third down and 10. Sub package coming on for the Rams.
1: Yeah, again, I mean, that's where you want to go with it. But because of the pressure all day, Jalen Hurts has to put a lot of speed on that because he knows that he's open right now. Someone's coming. I got to get the ball out quick. A little too hot and too high for Bigsby.
0: Third quarter action. Rams on defense down 10. Trying to get a three and out here on Philadelphia's first possession of the second half. Hurts has his Eagles set up 2x2 with the back offset run. Third down needs the full chains. Protection breaks down. He throws over the middle. It's caught but dragged down before he can reach the 20. It's Cooper with two touchdowns, bringing in another catch. But Trent McDuffie is on his back, tackles him at the 18-yard line. The Eagles go three and out and will punt it back to Bachman and the Rams.
1: Well, let's hope you get a nice return here or some type of pressure where you can get a return, as we heard from DeMarco again, a special teams adjustment. Again, you got to flip field position here, and the punter for the punter for the Eagles have done a great job of flipping it.
0: Man takes the snap at his five. Puts a punt in the air. It's a short one. He's knocked to the turf. Bachman says, get away. Now picks it up on an Eagles hop. Smart. And pushes it back to the 40. He saves probably 10 yards there net. There is no flag down for roughing the punter. It's a 45-yard kick. And the best starting field position of the day for your Los Angeles Rams, down 20-10. Matthew Stafford in the huddle, chasing 10 points on the road in Philadelphia in week 4 on the ESPN LA Rams Radio Network.
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0: drives in terms of yards gained. 17, 29, 17, and 35. Philadelphia has not had to drive the length of the field to build this double-digit lead. Matthew Stafford begins to drive from his 40 with some bootleg action. He's got Puka out in front of him, decides to take off, scrambles back to the line of scrimmage, goes into a baseball slide with a gain of about three. They're trying to get Puka on that release. He was well covered. It's second down and seven.
1: Yeah, smart by Stafford here to get down early. We've seen all throughout college football and the pro football quarterback slide late. As soon as you feel pressure, get down.
0: Two interceptions, a story of the game so far. Stafford ready with some tempo, has the snap, has the progression, slings it to his check down. Kyren Williams is off his fingertips and nearly intercepted again as Stafford gets decked in the pocket. And there's another Eagle limping off. I think that's Jonathan Grenard. So one of the top pass rushers for Philadelphia takes a dent now.
1: Yeah,
0: we still not see Quinyon Mitchell return. Jonathan Jones playing corner in his stead.
1: Yeah, great job there by Kyren actually to tip that ball. So I think if he doesn't tip it, it's picked. You have Campbell sitting right behind him, Jahad Campbell. He tips it and it kind of gets out of his way.
0: Rams have a gotta have it third down here. They need seven. Matthew to throw for. Hits the crosser. Low. Puka sliding with the catch. A yard shy of midfield and the first down. Will Sean McVay go for fourth and a long one at the 11-minute mark, second quarter, make a third quarter down 20 to 10?
1: If he doesn't, then, you know, you're not playing to win. Here, you got to go for this, no matter what it is. You got to figure out a way to get this 1 yard, if it's a fly sweep, if it's a run, play action pass, if it's just a drop back pass. You got to find a way to get this 1 yard.
0: A light rain falling, fourth down in short, throw to the right, Higbee on his back makes the catch up at the near sideline, twisting and turning and keeping his eyes on the football with a clutch. Fourth down and two, conversion into Philadelphia territory at the Eagles 47-yard line.
1: No.
0: Rams working quickly on the ball. Stafford set up in the gun, has a snap against a four-man rush. Top of his drop, drives one right numbers, caught by a leaping Puka. He's covered by two Eagles, and he's tackled on the 39. Reek Woolen was in coverage, and he is slow to get up after a gain of eight for Nacua. 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Second and two, Stafford with some tempo, surveying, progressing, ball tipped up, and it is collected and caught, fought for by the Rams, and surging for a first down.
1: There you go.
0: Is that Mumfield back? It is. Questionable return with his shoulder injury. He takes a jump ball out of the sky and has the presence of mind to drive downhill, carrying Eagles for a first down.
1: Oh, great job there, collecting his balance so he can jump up and go get it.
0: No huddle, Matthew, empty. Three left, two rights. Pressure from his right side, and it is a sack. Nolan Smith triggered and got there nearly untouched. A sack takes Stafford back outside his 40.
1: Not nearly. I don't think anyone touched him. He went all the way around Kyren. Kyren didn't see him. He took off. They're all looking at the ball, and he just ran around, ran the hump. No one even touched him.
0: Second and 18 after the sack. Derails the Rams' drive for now. 9-minute mark. Seven plays have covered 20 yards to here. They picked up a fourth down on a throw to Higbee. They trail by 10 on the scoreboard. Stafford has already thrown it 30 times. We're not yet at the midway point, third quarter. Gun run here. Kyren waits for a crease to open, turns his feet, and pounds down to the 36-yard line. In the fringe area once more, 8:30 and rolling on the clock. Third down and 14 awaits. They get a fresh first down at the 22. Field goal range is probably another 5 to 6 away. Wouldn't you say, Maurice?
1: Yeah, for sure. Again, I think you got to – I know you have a play dialed up where you can get some space here in the middle of the field. You've got to find someone to get open to get that.
0: 2-2 Atwell, Puka Nacua, Devontae Adams, the receivers. Tyler Higbee, the tight end. Lincoln Financial Field roaring from the 36 of the Eagles. Third down, Stafford needs 14. Throws middle, Puka the catch, shouldered on the hit at the 30. Twist for one more to the 29-yard line. Jeremiah Trotter makes the play. Zach Bond again in the concussion protocol, unable to go today at the linebacker level for Philadelphia. That's enough for Sean McVay to send his field goal unit on and to try and bring this back to a one possession deficit with 7:37 to go on the clock, third quarter. Rams gain 31 yards on this possession, and they set up for a 48-yard field goal try. Nevis has already been good from 40 yards. Now from 48 to make it a one-possession game. His kick has tons of leg, but the home crowd loves it because it's missing wide left. The kicking game, still the Achilles heel for the Los Angeles Rams. This was left all the way. 20-10 the score, 7:15 on the third quarter clock. This is the ESPN LA Rams.
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0: The Eagles 20-10. Philadelphia leads Los Angeles. And the Eagles will have a first and 10, third quarter. Ball on their 38-yard line left half. 7:15 to go in the third. Rams have punted and missed a field goal so far coming out of the halftime locker room. 10 plays on that possession, 31 yards, no points to show for it. Neither team has any running game to speak of, really, so far today. Bigsby is the back. Hurts is under center. Let's see if Philadelphia can get on track. They try the left side. Bigsby hit at the line of scrimmage and dragged down above the 40 at the 42-yard line. Nate Lamben from his middle linebacker spot. 5 when the gain is done. Bigsby was traded from the Jags to the Eagles in exchange for 5th and 6th round picks last summer. Lost a fumble last week in primetime at Soldier Field, getting a heavy dose here without Saquon, who was injured early in week 4. Eagles with a 10-point lead and looking to build. They send the tight end in motion right, fake the toss right. Hurts looking to throw, incomplete. His target got tied up with Wes Bailey. Mekhi Lemon and Bailey, the outside linebacker, tangled and on the turf. No flags down. It's 3rd and 5.
1: Yeah, that was a great job there by Bailey of recognizing that and getting out of there. And he doesn't even see him. He's just dropping into his cover. So I was wondering if they were going to call it. He has no idea. And that's Mekhi Lemon who, as he gets obviously more reps, will understand you got to get around that guy and not go through it.
0: Eagles still looking for their first third down conversion of week 4. They need 5 on this rep. Rams walked up on the line of scrimmage. How many will they send at Hurts? A huge blitz rate in the first half. Will it continue? It will. Hurts throws behind it. His receiver slipped and McDuffie almost had a pick. Darius Cooper lost his cleats. It ricochets off of McDuffie Incomplete, fourth and five. Philly will punt with 6:32 remaining third quarter.
1: Let me tell you, this defense has done everything. I mean, they've had short fields. They've made the Eagles earn every bit of what they had. It was a tip touchdown on the first one. The second one was a big punt return. They came back. I mean, again, they've done their part. It's time for the offense here to step up and make a play.
0: Rams nearly got to that punt. It was Fisk lunging to try and block it. Bachman down at the 10. Will start his return up the left. Numbers 20. 25 slides to his left. 30. And all the way up to the 33-yard line. Signs of life in the Rams special teams unit. And just as I say it, a late flag is dropped back at the 20. I mean, really late. Players were starting to clear the field before that hit the turf.
13: During the return, holding receiving team number 88. That penalty is 10 yards from the spot of the foul. First down, Los Angeles.
0: Jordan Whittington with the foul, and ignore everything I just said. 6:19 to go as the Rams walk out to their huddle backed up. Instead of above the 30, they'll be on the left hash at the 15-yard line. They have 13 first downs compared to 8 for Philadelphia. They're 5 of 11 on third down compared to 0 for 8 for Philadelphia. Double the yardage total. Better on a per-play basis. But the special teams have been a struggle again. And two Matthew Stafford turnovers have Philadelphia on top by 10. They begin this drive with a run. Squeezing through for a couple. Kyren Williams up the left hash marks. Second down and 7, maybe 8. A light drizzle continues to fall here at Lincoln Financial Field. Gray skies throughout the day so far.
1: Yeah, your opportunities as an offense are going to get limited as this game gets going. You have 6 minutes left in the third quarter. You have to find a way to get something on the board here. Obviously, you would have loved a field goal there in that situation, but now you got to put it in the end zone.
0: About Terrence Ferguson and Colby Parkinson, the tight ends. The Rams have been playing out of 11 personnel today. A gun run here with Kyren. He drives his feet over the left side. And on second and 7, he gets 6. So third and very manageable upcoming from the 24-yard line. 5.5 and rolling on the third quarter clock. And to your point, Maurice, you're like in touchdown or go broke
1: right
0: now.
1: Yeah, you got to. I mean, you're down 10 points, and you hate to say that, but your sense of urgency has to heighten. You don't want to panic. But you have to have a sense of urgency where you got to go out here and make a big tough. Someone has to make a play right
0: for
1: now.
0: For me, it's staying on schedule, staying in downs and distances where you can pick up third and, if necessary, fourth downs. Heavy package on the field here with Kyren the single back and Puka split out left. Matthew away from center. He will hand off. Great crease. Left side. They cave it in. Kyren spins off a hit. Steps through another. Left side 40. Kyren Williams fumbles late. Flag is down. It's recovered by Max Clair, the tight end. I think he was down by contact. A lot to sort through, but it's good news for the Rams as they've got a first down and another injured Eagle. Cooper DeJean down on his right side holding his right knee.
1: Yeah, he came in and had a big hit on Kyren, and I don't know if he's holding his knee or if it's a stinger.
0: Yeah, this might be a good news for Philadelphia. He's flexing his left hand, isn't
1: he? Yeah, he came downhill, and that was a huge hit. Kyren ends up bouncing off of it.
13: Unsportsmanlike conduct. Los Angeles Rams bench running into an official during the play. That's a 15-yard penalty from the end of the play. Automatic first down.
0: Yeah. When it rains, it pours, huh?
1: Yeah, I don't. Who ran into an official? Yeah. Again, big-time hit, though. Cooper DeJean comes downhill. Kyren breaks the tackle in a big run. And as you can tell, JB, every time the Rams do something good, two steps forward, they're taking a step backwards right now.
0: Injury timeout powered by Highlands Leg Cramps and Highlands Leg Cramps PM. 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We know the Eagles have had the better of this series, and it's been pretty volatile in the last couple of years in particular. But speaking for myself, I love to see Quinyon Mitchell and Cooper Jean play football. And that they've both been shaken up here in the middle game is unfortunate. We'll see if either are able to return. Cooper DeJean, who has an interception in this game, is able to jog off the field with 4:50 to go in the third. A game of attrition. Right now, the...
1: Oh, wow.
0: What'd you see?
1: Yeah, coach is on the field.
0: Dave Ragone, the quarterback's coach that I saw retreating
1: there? That's what it looked like, yeah.
0: The first down does stand, but the Rams are not nearly as far along as they wanted to be after that run by Kyren. They only give them the 32 after the penalty is assessed. A fresh first down, third quarter action inside of 5 minutes to go on the third quarter clock. Stafford brings his Rams to the line. Two receivers, two tight ends. Puka goes in motion from right to left. Stafford opens up and hands off. It's a middle run. It's Blake Corum. He's submarined with a gain of two. Mac Williams made the hit. A tackle in the hole, 4:25 and rolling on the clock. Mac Williams in for Cooper DeJean, who is shaken up. Four straight running plays for the Rams to begin this drive. They run 50 offensive plays. They've rushed for 79 net on the day. From the 34 left hash, Matthew from under center against the blitz. It's picked up. He throws left side. Puka the catch. Midfield. Flag comes in as he separates and goes down at the sideline on the 42. Let's see about the marker.
1: That has
0: to. It's against Puka. It's offensive.
1: They've called that a couple times on the Rams this
17: season. Pass interference. Offense. Number 12. It's a 10-yard penalty. Replay. Second down.
0: Yeah, Jonathan Jones just took the charge there.
1: Yeah.
0: On for Mitchell. Planted his feet in the lane and took the charge.
1: I mean, he did push off, so I don't know how that would be. I don't know. I guess I may have Ram slanted eyes, but still, you're supposed to, you have to give him room to make his cut, right? Or you guys create contact. That was the whole part about the contact one where it's, I forget the penalty is called, but you got to give him space to cut.
0: Penalty puts the Rams in second down 18. Stafford from the gun and a four-man rush. Checks it down right side numbers. Dropped by Kyren Williams. Normally so sure-handed. He's put some of his best work on the field these last couple of weeks, but that one got away from him. And what was once a promising run for a first down near midfield, two huge penalties and a drop. Suddenly the Rams are in third down in a mile. Down 10 points, 20-10. They have just not been sharp enough, really, in any dimension. Execution in any of the three phases. Defense has been the best, but they've all had their shortcomings. Tipping point right here again. Third down, 18. Rams trailing 10, deep in the third quarter. Four Eagles coming after Stafford. He steps up. He shoots it to the near sideline, and it's at the feet of Nacua, incomplete. The Rams' penalties kill them, and they punt it back to Philadelphia.
1: Yeah, it's hard for Stafford to even get his footing down. As Nolan Smith is getting a lot of pressure coming off that right side and forcing him to step up into the pocket.
0: Ethan Evans to send it away. Britton Covey, the punt return man, between his 25 and his 30, awaiting this end-over-end sky shot from Evans. To the right sideline, he fields it through a hit at the 26, shakes off two Rams tacklers and is twisted down before he can get back to the 30 as the Rams rally to a 50-yard punt with a 3-yard return. And with 3:07 to go, Hurts is back to work with a 10-point cushion. His day's been relatively easy so far. Let me repeat the Philadelphia scoring drives in terms of yardage gained. 17 yards, 29 yards, 17 yards again, and 35. Those four possessions, all beginning from across midfield and then some, have produced 20 Philadelphia points. They have 110 net yards. 110 through the large part of three quarters. And only 8 first downs, and they've got firm game control. Without Barkley, without really any run game to speak of, it's Bigsby behind Hurts. He brings Cooper in motion from his left away from center. It's a middle handoff. The Rams swarm it. They gobble it up. That's a physical run by Bigsby. He takes a tackler with him for plus 4. Omar Spates hanging on, but unable to drop the back. Second and 6.
1: Yeah, Sean McVay has the offense huddled up right now, and he's talking to them, trying to get them going. Right, you have, your defense is doing a great job in limiting, getting you opportunities. You got to get doing to do your part here on the Omar Spates run. Hit Bigsby a little too high. Bigsby able to carry him for 4 yards.
0: Second down, middle of the field, 33-yard line. Second down, they need six. Out of the shotgun, Hurts takes it. Hands off, right side sweep. Tank to the edge. Landman hit him and got him off his cleats. With McDuffie helping to hold that edge. It had potential. Landman running that alley. Limits the gain to two. It'll be third down and medium. Landman just ate up that traffic.
1: Man,
0: ran through speed. All the stop signs.
1: Yeah, the speed hit, man. It looked like that was Braden Fisk as well. Stretching that play out. Again, guys are playing. You got to get a turnover, right? We talked about that defensively. Get to a turnover and see what happens.
0: Trips left on third down and a short four. Will Shipley in as the third down back. On the right side of Hurts, once again, third down and medium. Here's the snap. At the mesh point, some indecision. He does give the Rams straining to shut it down shy of the line to gain. On third and four, a gun run for three. And some faithful here in Philadelphia questioning the logic of that choice. 1:30 and rolling on the third quarter clock. Offense not giving way. Maybe the call was four down territory.
1: Yeah. Again, if you're going to be the Eagles, you got to be aggressive.
0: I don't know. With the 10-point lead, why would you even open the door? The possibility of giving the Rams the ball in plus territory.
1: I mean, after I think they see the yards you're talking about. They want to get themselves going. And here comes the tush push.
0: They're set up for it. They take the snap. Hurts into the pile. The Rams repel it initially. This could be a takeaway on downs. It'll all depend on the spot.
1: Doesn't look like he got
0: it. The Rams think they have possession inside the 40 of Philadelphia.
1: They got him. They stopped him there.
0: I don't understand that decision at all from the Eagles. I know they've made a living off of this play, but it's Rams football. This is a different cast of characters along the offensive line, and it's not nearly as effective. And with a 10-point lead, Philadelphia turns it over on downs with 44 seconds left in the third quarter.
1: Well, yeah, they tried to push there.
0: Landman over the top, the captain, to put Hurts in a headlock initially. Hurts up top with the support and everybody down low. I mean, you call out the names that deserve credit here, Maurice.
1: I mean, that's everybody. Let me get to it. It looked like Kobe Turner, Puda Ford, Braden Fisk, Tyler Davis. They had everyone in there low trying to fight. And again, this defense, when you call out the other side, when you're in that locker room and you call out the other side, you have to do your part, and they're doing it.
0: Final minute of the third quarter. Matthew Stafford back on the field. Great starting field position. Stretch run left. Kyren to the edge. Gets a block from Puka. Another from Jay Witt. And goes out of bounds at the 30 with a gain of 8, maybe 9 on first down. Wouldn't be something if a failed tush push flips the entire narrative arc of this season for the Los Angeles Rams. They squandered a 19-point lead here a year ago. They just blew a 16-0 lead on Sunday Night Football in Denver. Can they rally from down 10 to get their second win of the season here? Shotgun handoff. Kyren again, short yarded situation, bounces off a hit, gets to the left edge, picks up the first down, and high steps out of bounds with the first down, but a flag. It was Jordan Davis who blew up the play at the initial point of attack, holding, thrown by the umpire, it looks like.
1: Kyren's 10 yards down the field when that comes out.
17: Personal foul. Blindside block.
1: No
17: offense,
1: way.
17: Number 12. That's a 15-yard penalty from the spot of the foul. Still second down.
1: Wow.
0: Seventh penalty accepted against the Rams. One of the least penalized teams in the league under Sean McVay.
1: That's not a blindside block. He barely touched him if he did. He didn't even touch him.
0: Wow. Oh, my gosh.
1: Yeah, that's not a good call there.
0: Cooper DeJean back on the field for the Philadelphia Eagles. He's going to head out to the right slot with Devontae and Puka there. The penalty backs the Rams up to the 45 of Philadelphia. Makes it second down, 17. Play action. Pressure up the middle. Stafford has to dump it. Puts it down at the cleats of Corum right side. The crowd erupting, but it's an intentional incompletion here. Well, let's see what the Rams opt to do. First, the announcement.
17: Third quarter.
0: We've reached the end of the third quarter. Third down and 17 awaits Matthew Stafford and the Rams in plus territory on the other side. You're listening to Rams Football on the ESPN LA Rams Radio Network.
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0: can't come here to Philadelphia and not think about blown leads. It was a 19-point third-quarter advantage a year ago against these Eagles that evaporated. It's fresh in part because the Rams led 16-0 at halftime last week in Denver, lost both of those games we're speaking of. Maybe today the cleat can be on the other foot. We begin the fourth quarter with the Rams trailing the Eagles 20-10 and facing third down and 17 from the Eagles' 45-yard line. Stafford to throw for it, gets it middle to Kyren, makes the catch as he's tackled between the hash marks on the 36-yard line. Picks up nine. Is that enough for a field goal try, or will McVay go for fourth down?
1: Oh, no, you're going for this
0: fourth
1: on
0: and eight.
1: Yeah, you're going for this on fourth down. This is just where you've ended up in the game situation.
0: The Eagles just failed on a tush push on fourth down, and the Rams took over in Eagles territory. Can they make anything of it? Rams huddle up in the noise of Lincoln Financial Field in the light rain, misty gray day here, week four Sunday, in the early window. A line 2x2. See if Stafford can get L.A. to the 28-yard line and keep the drive alive. Four Eagles coming after him. He throws right side slant behind Higbee, and it's incomplete. Higbee had arms on it but could not bring it in. It was on his back hip. And the Rams give it back on down to the Eagles.
1: Yeah, I mean, that's the play you want. You got exactly what you wanted. You have Higbee open. The ball's just behind him.
0: Timeout on the field. Just underway, fourth quarter. The Eagles have the football in a double-digit lead. 20-10 in week four on the Eastern LA Rams Radio Network.
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0: 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After a scoreless third quarter, we're in Philadelphia in the fourth. Less than a minute off the clock, the Rams just failed on fourth down and eight. A pass to Tyler Higbee that would have been good for a first down was behind him and incomplete. And so the Eagles take over. The teams exchange takeaways on downs. 20-10 is the score. Philadelphia with the football in the lead. Eagles on their own 34-yard line, left hash. Hurts with two in his backfield, set up in the shotgun. Takes the snap, some misdirection. It's a run straight ahead with Bigsby, their best of the day. Up to the 50 across midfield and spilled on the 45 of the Rams by Omar Spates. A 19-yard push from Philadelphia. Some design and execution to take them into Rams territory.
1: Yeah, you get a nice wham block. You get some guys outside their block with some, or outside their gaps, create a nice scene for Bigsby to get through. We talked about his explosiveness. You saw it there.
0: Rams down two scores on defense. Still allowing less than 3.5 yards per play to these Eagles. Hurts. Gibbs from the shotgun. Right side run now. Bigsby slicing against the grain and pulling the tackler through the 40-yard line down to the 38. Emmanuel Forbes, the corner to that side. A gain of 7. Curl to safety that way. It'll be second down and favorable call at 3. Ten-point lead and driving. The Philadelphia Eagles coming off their first loss of 2026 on a short week. Injury depleted on both sides. Hurts under center with a man in motion. Mekhi Lemon to his left. They stretch it right. The back stumbles, still able to keep his cleats and find a first down at the 35. Kobe Turner covers up the tackle, but a well-blocked run through the right side, even with Bigsby stumbling, is effective. First down inside of 13 to go.
1: Yeah, your defense has been on the field a lot today in some bad situations. And, again, eventually playing defense and staying on the field, as much as you want to have that energy and those type of things, guys get worn down. And that's what we're seeing here.
0: At the plus 35 right hash, Hurts takes a shotgun snap, a first down gun run, and it's blown up right side. Shipley has nowhere to go. Curl and Byron Young pick themselves up off the turf after making the play defensively for the Rams, and will hit the 12-minute mark here. Now, Jonathan Grenard has been ruled out with his ankle injury on the edge. So DeJean has come back, but Mitchell and Grenard have not. The personnel is favorable. The score is not for your Los Angeles Rams. Can they pull this one out of the fire in the drizzly rain here in Philadelphia? Down 10 on defense. Eagles in fringe field goal range. Snap back to Hurts. Looking left, progressing. Steps up from pressure. Fleeing left, has the 30. First down 25. A slide untouched at the 21. A new set of downs and 14 on the scramble for Jalen Hurts.
1: And we talked about that again. He hasn't utilized his legs a lot today, but as soon as you rush past him, you're going to give him a crease in the lane. He will take off and run. That's what he's been doing as of late. That's what they've been asking him to do.
0: A field goal here, and it's still a two-possession deficit. A touchdown, and you're in the deep water. Crowd falls silent. New first down for Philadelphia. 20-10 their advantage, fourth quarter. Hurts away from center, opens up, gives right side to the edge. It's Bigsby, squeezed against the sideline, and Josh Wallace does a nice job taking him out of bounds with a gain of only a couple. Curl again to safety with late to that side. 10:50 on the clock in moving fourth quarter, and now the Rams are playing the Eagles, the scoreboard, and the clock collectively. Second down 7, officially a run for 3. It gets the Eagles to the right hash in the 18-yard line. A red zone opportunity for Jalen Hurts, who's thrown 2 touchdown passes to Darius Cooper this afternoon. Play clock at 10. Eagles substituted. So the umpire standing over the ball, and now he lets them play. Second down 7 from the plus 18. Snap back at the mesh point. They give a patient run up the middle, barreling inside the 10. It's a new first down for Will Shipley. And goal to come from the 9-yard line. Eagles trying to break this game. Cameron Kitchens, the safety, has to make the tackle. The run resistance that was there through 3 quarters is faltering here in the 4th. All handoff so far in this Jalen Hurts drive after the takeaway on downs. 7 rushing attempts for 55 yards in 4 minutes. And goal from the 9. Hurts crouching behind center, opens up left, and gives. Up the middle again, it's Shipley spilled on the 6-yard line. He drills for 3. Eagles stealing precious seconds and looking to make this a 3-score game with 9.5 to go. Extend their run of dominance over the Los Angeles Rams, who have only beaten them once in the last 22 campaigns, including the postseason. Sirianni trying to win all 5 head-to-head against Sean McVay since they were hired as well. Second down and goal. From the 6, ball spotted between the hash marks. Wind gusting now. Breeze kicking up. The rain turned off for the moment. Shotgun snap in the gun. They stick with the run. They stick with Shipley. He tries the right side, and he plunges to the 2. Tick, tick, tick, tick, tick. Taking bites of the clock as they nibble their way to the goal line. Third and goal from the 2 awaits. For the Rams to have any chance, this has to be a stop.
1: Well, this is where Jalen Hurts' legs come into play. I wouldn't be surprised if you see a read option and him pull it, and you have to be prepared and ready for that.
0: Three receivers jog out to the left of the formation. There's a tight end attached right. Tank Bigsby is the back. Right hash, third and goal from the 2, timeout Sirianni. DeMarco, if there's been a phase to be proud of today, it has been the defense, but they've got their back literally against the wall here, and goal from the 2.
8: Yeah, it's a tough ask. You're going to have to not only stop them, you're talking about taking the ball away. You've got to steal a possession here to get back in this football game, but it starts right here. And Maurice, you're exactly right. I would expect Jalen Hurts to be all over this with his legs. They're doing a great job of, like you said, taking bites out of the clock. The safest and most dangerous thing to do is let Hurts try to scramble in from 2 yards out. So I hope the Rams are up for it. I would call for it. I would say if they do score, it's going to be somebody else, just not Hurts in this situation.
0: DeMarco, real quick, in terms of framing, if I'm Sirianni, I don't want my field goal unit out there. I'm going for this, even if it takes another snap, aren't you?
8: I'm trying to end this right now.
0: Yeah. I think that's probably the mentality. They're just outside the 2. Third down and goal, but might they be willing to take 2 snaps to get it if they don't take a negative here? After the Rams failed on fourth down, this will be the 10th play of the Eagles' drive. They've reached and goal from the 2. Hurts under center for third down. He botches the snap, spins out right. Trying to improvise, he is hit and put down on the 3 by Quentin Lake. Just a bungled snap there, didn't get out of center clean. Hurts trying to make something out of nothing, and as we anticipated, Sirianni's keeping the offense on the field for fourth and goal.
1: Oh no, he fumbled that snap. And again, we talked about it, his legs, he was going to utilize his legs. Good job there by Trent McDuffie of staying outside, forcing him to cut up to the teeth of the defense, and great job by the defense of finding a way to get him down.
0: Rams got to stop on downs. Eagles got to take away on downs. Now it's fourth and goal from the 2. Can L.A. do it again? Eagles up 10. Here's the snap. Here's fourth down and goal. Pressure on Hurts. He flips it end zone. It's incomplete, and the Rams are still alive. He was looking for Cooper for his third touchdown of the day. The throw behind him to the outside, and it's a long field, but the Rams have hope. 7:26 to go. They trail 20-10, and they've got the ball on their own 2-yard line. Timeout on the field. Week 4 action. Rams football in the Eastern LA Rams.
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0: is a very tall order, but it's doable here in Philadelphia. Rams down 10. They've got 98 yards in front of them. 20-10 Philadelphia is the score. The Rams just got a goal line stand. Score, stop, score, and one of those has to be a touchdown here for Matthew Stafford and the Rams. From his end zone, chops his feet, throws low into the outside, Kyron the catch, and the lunge up to the 4. It's a short gain, little bit of breathing room on first down. But the time is precious now. You have to be perfect. Buttoned up, score at least a field goal here, get a stop on defense, and give yourself a chance for a tying drive.
1: And you almost have to be in a two-minute situation, like a hurry-up offense. You can't take too much time trying to call the perfect play.
0: Higbee and three receivers in formation. Stafford ready in the gun. Four Eagles on the rush. The throw behind it. Puka the catch on his back shoulder at the 10, fighting for first down yardage. They give him a favorable spot and a first down at the 13-yard line. Jeremiah Trotter Jr., the linebacker, makes the tackle. 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Hurry up for the Rams. Little urgency here. Down 10, first down at the 13. Snap back. Stafford looking. Stafford hitching. Stafford lets it go. Higbee on a back shoulder throw. Caught at the 30 as he goes out of bounds. Working against Jihad Campbell. Stafford with a dot. Higbee pins it to his shoulder pad. It's a first down Rams up at the 33. A 20-yard completion, and L.A. on the front foot now.
1: Man, what a throw there. And Tyler Higbee flipping his hips to catch the ball. What a job.
0: Snap back on first down. Stafford from the pocket gets hit as he launches right side. That's a tug. That's a flag. That's a catch by Puka at the 35. Finally, they drop the penalty. I saw it twice as Nacua takes the Rams into Philadelphia territory against Woolen.
2: Pass interference. Defense, number two. That penalty's declined. The result of the play is a first down.
0: So chunks to Tyler and to Puka. Rams are driving with 5:52 to go.
1: Stafford took a shot there on that throw, but what a job there by Puka to recognize the ball, stopping and making the play. And then the late flag, right, of pass interference, which stops the clock.
0: Rams down 10. Need two scores in the final 5 minutes and 40 seconds with a defensive stand in between them. They break their huddle. Tutu Atwell is in the game. He's in the left slot next to Puka Nacua. Devontae Adams split out right. Davis Allen, the tight end, he motions right. Stafford has it, and he shoots to the right sideline. Allen a little sluggish out of his break there. Throw wide of the mark. It's incomplete. It's second and 10. Yeah, Davis settled down, didn't he? It's like he throttled down approaching the sideline, and Matthew took it all the way to the white stripe.
1: Yeah, a little miscommunication. I think Stafford thought he was going to run out of that, and I thought Davis Allen was thinking that he was just going to kind of get out, catch the ball, and try to turn it up.
0: 5:25 on a stop clock. Rams in white jerseys over blue pants with yellow trim. This began at their 2-yard line. They're at the 35 of Philadelphia now. Trailing 10 on the scoreboard. Stafford hits his back foot. He looks, he lobs right side, incomplete. And Kyron out of the backfield. Jihad Campbell blanketing him. It's third down. Third in the full 10 with 5:20 to go. From here, it'd be a long field goal try. Nevis has already missed from 48, but I think you would have to try a field goal because the three means a ton.
1: No question. So you want to anywhere, I would try to put this thing anywhere in the middle of the field so he can just kick it straight through and doesn't have to try to bend it.
0: Rams hit on their first three third downs. They're 3 of 11 since on the money down. Philadelphia hasn't converted a third down all day, and yet here we are, trailing the Eagles by 10 on the road. Matthew on third and 10. Can he hit it? He hitches. He checks it left side. Kyron's got a long way to go. At the 30, he leaps. 25 is the line to gain as he gets knocked out of bounds. And a flag. The Eagles bail out the Rams with a personal foul. A free 15 and a chance to chase a touchdown.
1: He was clearly out of bounds when he took that shot, too.
0: From Cooper DeJean. Officials conferring. Might they pick it up? DeJean delivered the first hit. Was it in
1: Jones? Bounds? It was Jones who hit him out of bounds. As you watch, DeJean hits him. Jones hits him high out of bounds.
0: You're right. Well described, Maurice. And Jones in for
2: personal
0: Mitchell.
2: Foul. Late hit. Defense number 31. Can his have the distance to go? I'll have a first down.
0: The spear of his helmet right to the face mask of an airborne Kyron Williams. 5:13 to go on a stop clock. 20-10 Philadelphia to score. A new first down. and a free 15.
1: Yeah, I mean, he's clearly out of bounds by 3 or 4 yards when Jones hits him. Awesome job here by Matthew Stafford. The O-line getting protection, giving Kyren enough time to get there. Kyren tries to get there and gets hit late out of bounds. You can't boo that. I mean, he was outside the white when he got hit.
0: Both teams have committed 7 penalties. The Rams have gone for 100 yards. Philadelphia's have cost them 49. First down Rams from the 13-yard line. Stafford clicking through. Can't find a target. Late middle. Open. It's Devontae with a catch. And he's flung down at the 7-yard line. Left numbers by Jeremiah Trotter Jr. Rams are in the red zone. Brought to you by California Resources Corporation. Helping the LA Rams reduce its carbon footprint. 4:38 and rolling on the fourth quarter clock. Rams need a score here, a defensive stop, and a chance to go tie or win the game. From the 8, second down 5. Stafford sinks the throw. Zips one middle. Kyren the catch. Extends the football, and he is short. He thinks it's a touchdown. They put it down inside the 1. It'll be a first down and goal from there. Rams want to step on the accelerator here. They're on the ball, ready to go.
1: Oh,
0: no
1: yeah.
0: Huddle.
1: He's short.
0: Stafford, under center, takes the snap, gives to Kyren. Flags everywhere as he dives in over right guard. 1, 2, 3 markers at least.
1: 12 guys on the field for the Philadelphia Eagles, JB.
0: This will be a very costly penalty of about 2 blades of grass. Half the distance. 4:02 on the clock. Rams still have all 3 of their timeouts. Philadelphia has 2. Craig Rolstad, our referee. Remember, this drive began at the LA 2.
2: There are 2 fouls on the play, both on the defense. 12 men on the field. Defense. Offside defense, number 58. 12 men's accepted. Half the distance to goal, still first down.
0: Rams inside the 1-yard line. From their own 2. They have marched 97 yards in less than 3 minutes. They huddle up, anticipating the 10th play of this drive. Ball on the left hash inside the 1. Kyren Williams, the single back. Matthew Stafford under center, trying to trim a 10-point deficit. Matthew takes a snap, gives to Kyren, through the left side, hammers it home, touchdown LA. With 3:59 to go, a 98-yard drive for the LA Rams to make it a 1-possession game. 20-16 is the new score.
1: That's a big-time drive there. Some great completions, a little bit of help. But overall, finding a way to get a first down on a 3rd and 10 and then going in and scoring at the 1-yard line, which we've seen the Rams have some trouble there. Now this extra point is worth everything.
0: Shout out to Puka Nacua.

0: and Davis Allen with the key. Blocks on that left side. Now Mavis ready with the wind gusting. Hits a right-footed extra point up and in. Rams down a field goal, 20-17, with all three of their timeouts and just under 4 minutes to go. 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A statement drive that had the potential to change the entire arc of this season. 9 plays, 98 yards, 3 minutes and 27 seconds off the clock. The scoring drive is powered by Verizon 5G. 20-17 is the new score. The Rams have not led all day in Philadelphia. The Eagles in front by a field goal, and now a lot of game pressure on a depleted offense. A reminder of who's missing today. I mean, we could go on here. No Hollywood Brown, no Devontae Smith in the receiving core. No Dallas Goedert at tight end. Go ahead, Saquon
1: Barkley. No Saquon Barkley.
0: On the offensive line, Lane Johnson scratched at right tackle. Rams have been able to get pressure on the Philadelphia Eagles. Let's see if they can get the stop they need to give themselves a chance to go get a game-winning or at least tying possession.
1: And the reason I say Saquon, this would have been Saquon time, right? You're trying to wear out the team.
0: The Rams kick it out of bounds. Nevis sends it into the right corner, and it hops out of bounds at the five-yard line. I mean, it is spiraling out of control in the kicking game. One mistake compounding into several every single Sunday.
1: That's a 45.
0: It's like a plague.
1: I think you'd rather kick that ball into the end zone than give it to him at the 30.
0: Just cannot get out of their own way in the kicking phase. Eagles football. First and 10 from the 40. Tank Bigsby is the back. He's run 13 times for 54 yards, an average of 4.2 yards per carry. Out of the shotgun, they give it to him. Tries the right side with a pulling lineman. Wrapped up and dropped right on the 40 by Byron Young from his edge position. Only a yard, 350, and moving on the clock. And Bigsby
1: is hurt.
0: He land on the football there? Twisted like a pretzel on the right numbers at the 40-yard line. An injury timeout here. Philadelphia only has 2 timeouts available to them. Sean McVay has all 3 of his. It'd be down to Shipley if Bigsby cannot return. I think he got clear of the football on the tackle. Maybe that right side?
1: Yeah.
0: Shoulder, hip?
1: I mean, Will Shipley is left. If that's all, if this is an injury, you're running with Will Shipley the rest of the day.
0: 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Rams just got a touchdown to get within one possession. 20-17 is the new score on the Kyron Williams 1-yard touchdown run. And as Bigsby is picked up off the turf, we pause 10 seconds for stations to identify themselves. 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
0: Rams trying to rally from down 13-3 in the second quarter and 20-10 at the outset of this fourth quarter. Facing multiple double-digit deficits today, they're within 3 of Philadelphia, 20-17. 2nd-9 Eagles, ball on the 41 of Philadelphia. Bigsby limping off with his arm around a trainer. Shipley, the only healthy back they have left after both Saquon with a hamstring and Bigsby now shaken up, have left this game. 3:44 and moving on the clock as we resume. Eagles looking for midfield for their next first down. Hurts content to walk up to his center and steal seconds off the clock. Still 15 to toy with on the play clock. And he's in no hurry. 3:25 and rolling on the game clock. Now with single digits, he's ready with 7. It's a man in motion from his right. Picks shotgun snap. Throws down the line left. It's a catch by Wicks. Looking for blocks. Surges inside. Is up to the 46-yard line. And the Rams will have a 3rd down opportunity on defense after they spend a timeout here. With 3:07. And 3rd and 4 awaiting. 3rd down 4. 2 timeouts in the 2.

0: you have a great opportunity.
1: Rams have only surrendered 187 total yards today and 12 first downs. Third down and four, Hurts will take it from empty. Three to his right, two into the boundary. He's looking for midfield with this rep from his 46. Hurts ready. Third down and four coming. Five on the rush. The throw middle. It's busted up. Cam Curl over the top with a pass breakup. The defense rises to the occasion again. They got a goal line stand and a third down PBU in this fourth quarter. Curl reaching a right arm up over the top of Zach Ertz to knock it away. And down three, the Rams are set to receive an Eagles punt.
0: Now, what a job there. Just straight man-to-man. And it looks like the Eagles are still like they're going to go for it.
1: Well, a free five here, if they can use their cadence, would move the sticks. Why not take the final 8 seconds on the play clock and see if the Rams jump? Will they actually snap it on fourth down and four from their own 46? Play clock at two, at one. Here's the delay, or maybe a timeout and a punt.
2: Delay game, offense, number one. 5-yard penalty, still fourth down.
1: Rams need a field goal to tie, a touchdown to take their first lead of week four.
0: You know, a lot of times when teams do that, they try to get you to jump. The only way it works is if you hurry up and get back on the ball, right? If you hurry up and get back on the ball, then the communication's all over the place and guys are going, then you can use your cadence. But when you huddle up or you start jogging off, they send you back on, the defense already knows, hey, look, they're going to try to draw us off sides. Let's hold our water and get ready to go.
1: Bachman sets up inside his 10. The punt for man is in the air. High hanger, middle of the field. Alex takes it at his 10-yard line. Burst upfield 15. An Eagle jumps on his back, and he takes him down at the 20. Matthew Stafford back to work after a 43-yard punt and a 10-yard return by the new punt returner from Westlake Village at 30 years of age, Alex Bachman. 20-17, Philadelphia is the score. 2:55 on the clock. Two-minute warning and two timeouts to work with. So time not really the factor, staying on schedule. And moving the football down the field is the only order of business here for an offense that has produced 340 yards today, 20 first downs, averaging better than 5 yards per play. Matthew Stafford on the road in Philadelphia with 39 fourth-quarter comebacks and 50 game-winning drives to his credit. In his 18th season, here he comes with the first down snap, throws right.
0: Where's the P.I.?
1: He is wrapped up. He's twisted. There's contact everywhere there.
0: There it is.
1: By Reek Woolen.
0: There it is. He couldn't get it out. He had his right arm.
1: That same linesman has been delayed on the flag over and over today. It is. It's like it's tucked too deep in his pocket.
0: Yeah, that they can do all they want to.
2: Pass interference. Defense number two. Ball placed in the spot of the foul. Automatic first down.
1: Puka's right arm. Right arm is his inside hand, and he could never even get it out in front of him because he was trapped by Woolen, the former
0: Seahawks.
1: Yeah,
0: he's holding him clearly. And so, again, that's a good start.
1: New first down, 2:52 on the clock. Move the football up to the 25. Puka's in the right slot. Devontae and Tutu split out left. Matthew ready in the gun. Takes a chest-high snap, shoots it right sideline, caught by Nacua, shoved out above the 30, about the 32-yard line by Campbell. Gain of 7, stops the clock with 2:47. Second down and 3:08, Stafford all torque there, flat-footed in the pocket, able to spin it out to the perimeter. Rams on the ball, ready to go. Set up 2x2 again. Eagles show blitz. They rush four. Stafford throws the inbreaker, caught by Puka on his left shoulder pad. Up near midfield, he's dropped at the 49 of L.A. Woolen got him off his cleats, but it's Puka in a big spot for 16 and a first down with 2:30 remaining.
0: And they're going, and great job by Kyron and his offensive line picking up the blitz as Vic Fangio's starting to heat him up a little bit.
1: Rams down three but driving. Stafford hitches, lets it go right side. Higbee at the sideline makes a first down grab at the 40. Campbell again in coverage. That's good for 13 yards and another first down. This one's in Philly territory.
0: Oh, I love Higbee here dropping to his knees to catch this ball. What a job there getting that left knee down and having an opportunity to get a big-time catch.
1: 20-17 Philadelphia. Rams take another snap. Deep drop from Stafford. Rush from his right. He throws left side. Caught by a leaping Tutu, but he falls at the 31 and is touchdown by contact there. Still a healthy game. The Rams are in time.

0: in field goal range, 8 yards on the pickup, and we're rolling into the 2 minute timeout here. Two timeouts apiece, 20-17 Philly the score. Rams in position to tie it with a field goal or take their first lead with a touchdown. The 2 minute warning is brought to you by Morongo Casino Resort and Spa. Good times. Timeout in week 4 at the 2 minute warning. This is Rams football in the East LA Rams.
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0: Had and goal from the two with a 10-point lead. They failed on fourth down. The Rams took it away, then drove the length of the field, a 98-yard touchdown drive to get within 3 points. They just got another stop, and the Rams have the football back with 2 minutes to go. Philadelphia has led the whole way, multiple double-digit leads, 20-17 as it stands. The Rams have the football in second and short on the 31-yard line in Philadelphia territory. Second down and two with Kyron in the backfield, Matthew in the shotgun. Three receivers and Tyler Higbee in formation. Stafford needs two on second down. He motions Kyron to the left slot. He's going to take this from empty. Snap back. Throw down the line. Right side screen. Puka the catch. Puka gets a block. Puka to the 20 and a first down in the red zone for the Los Angeles Rams. With two timeouts and 1:50 on the clock, a gain of 11 on that tunnel screen, and the Rams are in the red zone. Brought to you by California Resources Corporation. Helping the LA Rams reduce its carbon footprint. That's what they've missed these last 2 weeks. Their human cheat code, Puka Nacua. Matthew back to work on first down. Drives one middle. Nearly picks. Jonathan Jones could have ended the game right there on a pass intended for Devontae Adams. Instead, it falls incomplete. A hot shot from Stafford with 1:32 to go. It bounces off his shoulder pad, speaking of Jones, and hits the turf incomplete.
9: Yeah, Devontae gets a hand in there. He's ready to do some PI in that situation if worse comes to worse.
0: Matthew Stafford had hit on 8 in a row before that incompletion. The ball's on the 19. It's second down and 10. Rams are in tying field goal range. Looking to take the lead for the first time in week 4. Again, they motion Kyron to the slot, this time right side. Stafford wants the snap from empty. He's got it back to pass. Looking, can't cut it loose. Scrambles to his right, points downfield. At the 20, at the 15, out of bounds. Knocked out, late hit, no. Maybe, we'll see. At the 11-yard line, he runs for 8. They drop the beanbag, but not the flag. It's a clean hit, no penalty.
9: Yeah, it wasn't even a violent hit either. The defender pulls up right before he gets to Stafford. But again, that effort you know, again, the defense is calling for a dog. That's the effort you're looking for from your 37-year-old quarterback who's sprinting down the field, wanting to win, telling Kyren to turn up. Turn up and get this guy out of here so I can run.
0: 1:24 on a stop clock left in regulation. Rams in the red zone. Third down and short. Sean McVay jogging down the sideline. They need two. They hand off middle. Kyren surging. And he's got it. First down, Rams. And goal to go. 1:19 on the clock. A touchdown will give them their first lead.
9: Oh, great call here. I figured this was going to be the call as you get a gun run late.
0: Timeout Philadelphia, Maurice, I think. They didn't have the mic open for the referee, but the clock stops with 1:19, and Philadelphia has one timeout remaining.
9: That makes sense. Awesome call here by Sean McVay. You get the effort by your quarterback to make it third and short. You go to gun run. Kyren finds a way to get the first down. Now you're at first and goal at your own 7-8 yard line. Time to put the ball in the paint and give your defense, have your defense go out there one more time.
0: Clock not a factor now. Rams have two timeouts, a minute and 22 seconds. This is the ninth play of their drive. They've gained 71 yards. Puka and Devontae stack left. Two tight ends in formation right. Kyren Williams a single back. Out of the pistol, Matthew Stafford takes the snap. Hands off, right side, Kyren on the run. Leaps over an eagle, dives downhill to the 6-yard line. And that should take Philadelphia's last timeout. They burn it there. Third and final, taken by Philadelphia with 1:16 remaining. That is a box checked as well because you don't only want the go-ahead touchdown, but you want to steal all the remaining time, ideally, so there's no comeback drive for Hurts.
9: Yeah, now you're starting to play chess. This is where the chess comes in to football, right? The strategy. Can I get how many plays can I get inside here to get them out of timeouts and then milk this clock down as far as I can and score? And the Rams still have two timeouts under their belt.
0: On the very field where they squandered a 19-point second-half lead a year ago, the Los Angeles Rams, from down 10 in this fourth quarter, have an goal to go from the 7, second down with a chance to take their first lead. Puka Nacua is left. Devontae Adams is right. Two tight ends in formation. Strong left. They run it left. Kyren to the edge of stiff arm. Turns it down the numbers. Stays on his feet. And he's in. Kyren Williams puts it in the paint. And the Rams have their first lead of week 4 with 70 seconds left in Philadelphia.
9: What a run by Kyren. Jeremiah Trotter Jr. comes up. He breaks that tackle with a stiff arm. Runs through two other guys. And then finds a way. To get in the end zone. I'm sorry, I'm laughing. All the fans are turning up to the Rams coaches booth and they're giving them the bird. Go Birds.
0: A stiff arm on Trotter. Kyren, a ball of fury. Two rushing touchdowns in this fourth quarter. Rams in front 23-20. This extra point is essential. Meavis ready. Good snap. The hold is down. The kick is up. And it is a 4-point lead at the link for your Los Angeles Rams. From down 10 in the fourth quarter to up 24-20. No timeouts left for Philadelphia, and they must get a touchdown.
9: What a run there by Kyren again, pulling through two defenders to get this touchdown. He pulls through number 58, Hunt, and then number 35, your backup safety, who steps in for Michael Carter, who steps in for Marcus Epps, runs through both of those guys to get in. What an effort there by the Rams offensively of going down and going in. And then, sorry, I got to cut you off, but how many times would Sean have thrown the ball in that situation? He runs it to run down the clock, and Kyren pays it off.
0: 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Tough as can be. Remember, it all started with a fourth down goal line stand by the Rams defense, a 98-yard full field drive, a Kyren touchdown, a stop on defense, and now another 79-yard march for the go-ahead touchdown run. Can the defense make it stand up? They've been superb all day. They've yet to allow 200 yards to the Eagles through almost all of regulation. Need a good kick here by Meavis. He cuts it loose. This one will land in the field of play at the 5. Brought up to the 10 and the 20. The 25 cutting right and stumbling down at the 27-yard line. Will Shipley hands it over to his offense with 65 seconds and no timeouts to go. Jalen Hurts does not have Lane Johnson as right tackle. He does not have Devontae Smith, who he has thrown one out of every three passes to this season. He does not have Saquon Barkley, and he likely doesn't have Tank Bigsby either. It's Shipley until the wheels come off, and let's see if Hurts can get it done. A field goal does nothing. It's got to be a touchdown. Two deep safeties, Kinchins and Coral for the Rams. Three corners on the field. Hurts in the shotgun. Shipley motions right and comes back left. Play clock at five. Eagles need to snap it, and they do. Back to pass on his spot. Hurts feels the pressure, steps up into trouble, and is dumped. Sacked on the 17 by Byron Young. No timeouts. We're inside a minute to go. Agent Zero strikes in the waning seconds of week four. A loss of six, second down 16. Hurts has it again. Belt high, shotgun snap, zips one middle, incomplete. Crunched is the target. Darius Cooper, who's got a two-touchdown day. Nate Landman, working inside out from his linebacker spot, may have provided the footsteps with McDuffie in tight coverage, 38 seconds on a stop clock left.
9: Yeah, McDuffie's the one that takes a hit from Landman, but that ball was 2 yards behind Cooper as he was breaking in McDuffie. It was actually behind McDuffie as well.
0: Four-man front from the Rams. Two deep safeties. The line to gain is the 36. Hurts back to pass. Pressure from his right. Strip sack. Ball down. Eagles recover on the 12. It's fourth and long with 30 seconds. They cannot stop it. Clock still winding. They have to get to the 36-yard line on this snap to extend the game. Eagles fans heading for the exits. Game clock at 18. Prevent defense for the Rams. Hurts has 4th and 24. Game on the line. Evades the pressure. Heaves it deep down the left side. This is picked! Cam Curl calls game! And the Rams get out of Philly with the win! From down 10, they walk out 24-20 on the high side. A goal line stand. Back-to-back full field drives and rushing touchdowns from Kyren Williams, and a dominant day by the defense.
9: What a fourth quarter, JB. What a fourth quarter. I mean, it seemed like the Rams, they couldn't get out of their own way second and third quarter.
0: Well, hold on here. Hold on. Sorry. That's not a pick. It's incomplete. Don't let the truth get in the way of a good story. It's
9: You're
0: a turnover
9: right.
0: on downs instead of a turnover by interception. So at the end of the day, let's call victory formation. For the final 4 seconds, Matthew breaks his huddle, takes the snap, puts a knee to the turf in this house of horrors. The losing streak against the Eagles is snapped. Sean McVay beats Sirianni for the first time. The Rams get to 2-2. Philly falls twice in a week. 24-20 is the final. From down 10 in the fourth quarter, the Rams win it by 4.
9: Yeah, again, what a fourth quarter. You're talking about a 98-yard drive that started that thing. Then your defense comes back, gets you a stop. Defense have been playing well all day, and you started clicking in that fourth. I think it might have been 8 minutes left. The last 8 minutes in the fourth quarter, and you find a way to get it done. Is the last 8 minutes of this game going to be a defining moment for this Rams in their season? Because that's the Rams offense we've come to know. That's the Rams defense we've come to know. And then special teams was playing a lot better as well.
0: Let's go down to the field here to Marco Farr and Tyler Higbee.
10: Down with Tyler Higbee and Johnny Munn of all people. What's up, man? Hell of a game. How did you guys keep the faith all the way through a game like this?
11: Just battling, man. You know, some things don't go our way, and it's just about, turn it back, wipe it in, and get the next play.
10: How about you? 5 catches, 67 yards, long of 20, turning back the clock.
11: Let's go. Getting that average up a little bit now, man. I'm just trying to make the play when it's my turn. You know, I wish I had a third down back, or fourth down and back, I'm sorry. When it's my turn, I'm just trying to make the play.
10: How about the defense going out there, getting stops, getting the ball back?
11: They kept us in the game in the second half. And the only reason we were able to get back in it is because of the defense, what they did in the second half.
10: Tyler, thanks, man.
11: Yeah, thank you, brother.
0: Appreciate you too, DeMarco. The goal line stand with 7:26 left. On fourth down and two, the defense bows up. Matthew Stafford takes the Rams down the field 98 yards. gets a stop on defense, takes the Rams down the field 79 yards, and Kyren puts it in the paint twice. Williams with two rushing touchdowns in the fourth quarter to get the Rams to the finish line, and who knows, salvage this first month, if not completely reverse the course of their season. Instead of falling to 1-3, the Rams are back to 500 at 2-2, coming home on a long week to get Buffalo on Monday Night Football. Game balls after this on the ESPN LA Rams Radio Network.
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0: Almost 1 year to the date. A year later and change on the same field where a 19-point second-half lead evaporated against the Philadelphia Eagles. Today in week four, the Rams rally from down 10 in the fourth quarter to beat Philadelphia 24-20 and get to 2-2 on the season. The Eagles fall to 2-2. The Rams going home for Monday Night Football against the Buffalo Bills next. DeMarco Farr is in the locker room back in the booth with Maurice Jones-Drew. I'm J.B. Long. Time to give out some game balls. Where would you like to start?
1: Oh, man. Let's start with the defense. And if I can't give the whole defense one for the effort they did, let me give it to Byron Young, who has shown up without Myles Garrett, without Aaron Donald today, and was the force that was needed to end this game. He had, he had two sacks today.
0: Two and a half
1: sacks, a forced fumble, played the run well all day. Just harassed the Eagles, and that's what you're looking for there. Offensively, I'm gonna give this one to Sean McVay.
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9: I mean, the number one A crew for CBS is here, seeing Jim Nantz, J.J. Watt. We both visited with them before the game to say hello, and even they know the magnitude and how big this game is, and they're excited to be here.
10: It doesn't happen often, but they were scheduled to go to San Francisco.
9: They were.
10: For the Broncos and the Niners, which is also kicking off now. CBS made that change on Tuesday. That does not happen. Having worked at CBS for 14 years, that does not happen often. It happened this week. They are here. We are here. We are thrilled that you are here. Raiders, Chiefs. Matt Gay will kick it off left to right. The rookie running back, Emmett Johnson, along with Nico Remigio, back deep for the Chiefs. Clint Kubiak coaching his fourth career game against Andy Reid, who's done a lot more than that. Right foot into it. It is right down the middle of the field. The Johnson at the four. He picks it up on a bounce across the 15, has the 20, spins out of one tackle, and he carries a couple of defenders to the left hash mark at the 28-yard line. So here comes Patrick Mahomes in his 10th year out of Texas Tech, the 31-year-old who in his career against the Raiders is 13-2, 36 touchdowns, 5 interceptions in those games. He's having a whale of the season so far, 812 yards through 3 games, 7 touchdown passes, 2 picks. And he starts under center with the reigning AFC Offensive Player of the Month, Kenneth Walker, as his lone tailback. It's a rookie left tackle, Khalil Benson, who gets his 4th straight start. Worthy motions left to right, up the middle. Kenneth Walker starts right at the 30. He's hit right there, falls forward on the right hash mark for a couple more. It's Creed Humphrey and Trey Smith, your Pro Bowl All-Pro guard center in the middle. Kingsley Suamataya, left guard, 3rd year out of BYU. Jalen Moore at right tackle in his 6th year out of Western Michigan. Travis Kelce's having a good season. 14 catches, 231 receiving yards, which into this game, second most among tight ends, behind only Dalton Kincaid. As he started out wide right, now motion slot right. Mahomes out of the gun on 2nd and 6. Hands it off to Walker, racing left side, right into a tackler at the 34. Tonka Hemingway, who had a tackle for a loss against New Orleans. It'll be 3rd and 5 to start this drive. Raiders secondary has Trayden Stoops back from a concussion. The rookie second round pick out of Arizona with the rookie 5th round pick, Hezekiah Massis. Opposite Eric Stokes, Jeremy Chin, Taron Johnson. Malcolm Kuntz in with Crosby, along with Fotokasi. Quay Walker and Nakobe Dean, who are lined up like they're about to blitz. Darian Porter is in as an extra back. Shotgun, Mahomes, stack, standing in the pocket, takes the shot, hit right side, over the head of Worthy at the 40. Stokes trailing in coverage on the far side of the field. It is a 3-and-out for the Chiefs, and we'll start it off right there with a defensive stop brought to you by Coors Light. Mountain Cold for Raider Nation 2026. Celebrate responsibly.
9: Yeah, nice job. Hey, a bunch of defensive backs on the field. Darian Porter, along with Hezekiah Masses. Taron Johnson actually became a defensive back, not just a corner. He lined up at safety, so a nice little wrinkle there on the first third down by Robbie Leonard's defense.
10: Matt Ariza leading the NFL 55 a punt. There's a flag that flies at the snap. He gets his left boot into it. Malik Benson backpedaling all the way to the 3, and he catches it. He's got

0: some room to the near side as the 10 trying to get the sideline, and he's shoved out of bounds on the Raiders sideline at the 15. So a 12-yard return on a boot of 62 yards. There was a flag down at the line. Now, if the Raiders were lined up offside, it was illegal
1: formation. It was illegal formation on the Chiefs. Too many men in the backfield. Got to get it lined up.
0: I will trust you. Here's Brad Rogers.
1: That's why they're talking to Clint Kubiak, too. So does he want to accept it?
0: Or repunt.
1: Or repunt.
0: That's
1: right. So it's going to be on the Chiefs.
2: Illegal formation offense. The player on the end of the line was off. Number 10. It's a 5-yard penalty. Las Vegas has chosen to re-kick.
0: Yep.
2: All right.
0: So trying to not start inside your own red zone. But what a job by this defense to start this game. Patrick Mahomes came out, two handoffs to Kenneth Walker, and then overshot Xavier Worthy.
1: I just saw all the defensive backs on the field. Hezekiah Masses, Darian Porter, 26. He was out there.
0: And Darian Porter, remember, Kirk, he did not play a defensive snap last week.
1: No, he didn't.
0: Only special teams in New Orleans. Had to start week one. Was out with a foot injury in L.A. against the Chargers. And he is out there in special teams along with Jamaad McCoy. They are guarding the gunners for Kansas City as Ariza will stand on his own 16. Raiders are backing players away from the line. They look like they're setting up a return. There are three different Raiders, and it's a fake. Ariza saw it. He's racing right side at the 40, and he's got a first down. Connor Haywood pushes him out into the Chiefs bench at the 41, but Ariza saw three Raiders racing towards to help a return, and he runs for 11 yards.
3: Yeah, Dave Tobe, longtime special teams coordinator for the Kansas City Chiefs. That was a check with me. The Raiders sent three guys from in the coverage to go down and go block to set up the return. Matt Ariza, a speedy Matty Ariza, also was a punter slash kicker at San Diego State, takes off, picks up the first down.
0: So the first big play goes the way of the Chiefs, and Mahomes and the offense back on the field. First and 10 on their own 42 right hash. It's a handoff to Kenneth Walker. Starts right, shows patience, spun down at the 45. Nice job trailing the play. Quay Walker along with Thomas Booker, who had a couple of tackles for a loss so far this season. It's a pick up of four. It'll be second and 6 for the Chiefs. 2.5 minutes into this opening quarter.
3: Yeah, you got to be able to recover off of that. Sudden change. You thought you had the football, and then all of a sudden the defense goes back out there, giving Patrick Mahomes another opportunity.
0: He is in the shotgun. Kenneth Walker, who has three totes for 9 yards. Travis Kelce walks his way far left. They throw it that way. He's trying to set up blockers. Has a couple hit from behind. Crosby tracked him down right at midfield. And we saw it right there. Travis Kelce was lined up slot left. He slowly jogged outside, stood up. Mahomes took the snap, fired it immediately. They pick up about 3 yards.
1: And now you got a third and short situation. They bring in their heavy package.
0: So do the Raiders.
1: The Raiders do too. Talk to Hemingway along with Folo Fatakasi. And then this is where Tommy Eichenberg comes in, number 44.
0: Well, it's also where the Chiefs bring in the defensive tackle, Kyrus Tonga, as a fullback. Mahomes is in the gun, but he's in a triangle with Walker behind him. They move Noah Gray over to the right side of the line. Tonga's in the backfield to the right. They hand it to Tonga. The Raiders stuff it out right at midfield. It is N'Kobe Dean at the bottom of that pile. Along with Fatukasi, they handed it to the defensive tackle who weighs 330 pounds, and it goes for nothing.
1: It goes for nothing. A nice job by Fatukasi. He's the one that built the wall there, but this is definitely four down territory. An extra possession for the Kansas City Chiefs. They're going to go for it here. Raiders have to watch that line of scrimmage. Watch the hard count, but a nice job by Fatukasi along with N'Kobe Dean building the wall on third down.
0: And again, Mahomes comes out in that triangle formation. Walker behind him. Tonga to his right. Noah Gray to his left. He gets the snap. They give it to Walker. Trying the middle. He's got midfield. He's going to be close, but I don't
1: think he got there. Give me this near side official with the spot.
0: He got his way to the 49 of the Raiders. He needed to get inside. Adam Butler's got his paw pointing the other way. Raiders think they got a fourth down stop.
1: They do. The near side official's got the spot.
0: And
1: there it is.
0: They do. It was fourth and one from the 50, and the defense gets off the field.
1: That's how you bail it out. That's how you bail it out. A third down stop and a fourth down stop. The Raiders defense come together when needed.
0: They came to play. Forced to three and out. The fake punt by the Chiefs, and they don't gain a first down. Raiders take over just shy of midfield. No score, 10-26 first quarter. You're listening to Raiders football.
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0: What a start for the Raiders. Get a three and out, the Chiefs fake punt, first down, and then the Chiefs go for it on fourth and maybe a little bit more than a yard, don't get it. And the Raiders take over just inside midfield, working left to right. Three tight ends in. Thomas, who motions right to left. Brock Bauer split out wide right. Cousins under center with Ashton, the lone tailback. It's a bootleg out to the right side. Cousins is going to take off. Nope, he's hanging back behind. He throws it across his body. Caught Michael Mayer to the 40, and he's got a first down. Cousins had all kind of room, and he's running horizontally to not step over the line, and he found Michael Mayer coming left to right for 10 yards.
3: It was almost like he was going to go jump in the pool, then he stopped, right? You don't know the temperature of the pool. He ran up to the edge. He was like, no, I'm not going to jump in. And he found Michael Mayer right there for the big gain earlier, who uncovered late in that down.
0: Remember, Kirk Cousins so far through three games has been very good on script to start some ball games. Again, heavy set. Michael Mayer motions left. Bauer split out that way. So three tight ends still in. Tariq Young, the lone wideout, split out wide right. It's another play fake. Out to the left. Cousins settles. Finds Tariq Young. Streaking across at the 30. Goes long to make the grab. They'll spot him at the Chiefs' 31-yard line. Tariq Young, who had four career catches coming into this season in 4 years, with his second grab. And it's second and one for the Raiders at the Chiefs' 31.
3: And that's just a nice job there. But the block was by Ian Thomas. He came in to go ahead and make a play. And there was a nice block that allowed Kirk Cousins to make that play.
0: Trey Soon checks in as an extra eligible lineman. He is lined up to the left of Colt Miller. Connor Hayward's over there too as the fullback. It's a pistol. Now Hayward works his way into the backfield to the left of Cousins. Shotgun snap given to Genty. Picks his way. First down. Shoulder to the 27. He picks up four. Ashton right over the left guard. Picks up that first down, and the Raiders are already into scoring territory.
3: Yeah, you love what they're doing now. Here comes Mike Washington out in for Ashton Genty and three tight ends. So right now we're seeing multiple tight ends on the field treating Brock Bowers like a true XZ wide receiver.
0: Well, this crowd is lit. And again, from our vantage point, you do see a lot of red. We are used to that, but the volume from the black hole today has been just electric. Mike Washington had the touchdown last week. He is the lone tailback. Behind Cousins, fakes the pitch to the left, rolls out to the right, eyeing the left side, wide open there at the five, into the end zone, Ian Thomas, touchdown Raiders! He snuck out the back door, and he pulls it in. That's a 27-yard touchdown and a 6-0 lead!
3: When you block, you get the rock. He made the block on the play earlier, and then guess what? Clint Kubiak rewarded his tight end on the great block with a nice little play, a little wheel route on the sideline for the touchdown.
0: That is his first touchdown in 6 years. 2020 was Ian Thomas Lett's touchdown grab. Matt Gay on for the extra point. Snap put down by Cole. The extra point is line drive through. And that PAT brought to you by Credit One Bank, the official credit card of the Las Vegas Raiders. I wonder if Ian Thomas knows how long it's been since he scored. But he's got the Raiders on top. 7-0. 8-10 to go first quarter. We step aside. 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
0: Cousins' first drive, 3 for 3 for 46 yards. Completions to Dariq Young, Michael Mayer, and Ian Thomas. Four plays, 51 yards following a fourth down stop. And the Raiders have a 7-0 lead with 8-10 to go here in the opening quarter as Matt Gay sets to boot it away left to right. He scoots to his left. He line drive kicks right down the middle. Emmett Johnson on a hop at the 7, coming through the left side. That's the 20, has the 25. And Patrick Johnson first to meet him in the thighs, dropping him forward out to the 30-yard line. Well, the Chiefs came out, Kirk, and you were staring at that sideline during the break, saying that's not what you're used to seeing on a Kansas City sideline.
3: No, I think it's they came into this game saying, you know what, we've kind of had mind control. It's Chiefs. We are the kings of the AFC West. You look at that sideline right now, and it's like, okay, we know we're in for a fight now.
0: And you hear this crowd coming to life. Mahomes is under center with Worthy split out wide left along with Tyquan Thornton. Now he motions over to the right side. Flag at the snap. Mahomes bootleg right side. Caught by Rashee Rice scooting his way, and I think he just pulled a hamstring.
3: He sure did.
0: He absolutely just blew a tire, and as he came up lame at the 36, he scooted himself out of bounds.
3: So it'd be interesting. Do they accept the penalty, which would be 5 yards and make it first and five?
0: Or second and three. Well, I think their bigger concern right now is the fact that their best receiver just came up lame here in this first quarter. That is what you call non-contact to the epitome of it.
3: I'm getting a second look, Jason. I think I saw a false start that drew
2: offside. Offside, defense number 94. Penalty is declined. Result of the play is second down.
3: So they want to go second and three.
0: Yeah, second and three. I don't get that.
3: I don't get that at all, yeah.
0: I wonder if Andy Reid doesn't know what just happened. Because he's talking to Brad Rogers right now as well. By the way, Fola Fatukasi was the one who was offside.
19: Correct.
2: Five.
0: Yeah, Brad Rogers was wrong. Yeah. They're accepting the penalty.
19: Right.
0: And remember, the Raiders so far in this season have been called for the fewest penalties in the NFL.
1: Yeah, penalty yards.
0: Almost to the frustration of the fan base.
1: The penalty yards are the lowest in the National Football League. Yeah. It's a stat that I keep looking at over and over. I said, wait, the Raiders?
0: Yeah. So it is first and five. Jalen Royals now on the field instead of Rashee Rice, who is being checked down over on the Chiefs bench. He is sitting over there with the training staff. Mahomes walking around. He's talking. Now he's pointing at Creed Humphrey. He raises his leg. Raiders come with a four-man rush. Quixie throws it out to the right side. Eric Stokes makes the tackle. It's about 4 yards thrown to Tyquan Thornton. And you think of the 6'2 receiver, Kirk. You're thinking normally he's a downfield threat.
1: Correct.
0: That was right down the line of scrimmage. Picks up five and a first down.
1: Yeah, this is just, the Raiders are going to play off. Patrick Mahomes is going to check to that play every single time. So it's really about the inside-out running of the cavalry. The rest of the defense coming in. They are going to have to gang tackle. Whether it's Kenneth Walker or out there in the perimeter, it's running to the football, which the Raiders have done, to be able to knock some balls out and create some forced fumbles.
0: Kelsey is off the field. Brad Rogers is talking, and he said replay assist came in and said they do not have a first down. So instead of first and 10 at the 40, they have backed up the spot. It will be second down and about a half yard from the 40. And the Chiefs had a couple of players go off. Now they got a couple coming in. Kenneth Walker. He has been called K-9 since he was at Michigan State in that massive season he had in 2021. I was doing the Michigan State game this weekend.
1: Yeah.
0: He got blown out by Wisconsin. I'm sure Kirk Cousins was watching. Second down and one. Ball just outside their own 40, working right to left. Worthy motions right to left. Mahomes hands it off to Walker. In the hole, he didn't get the first down. N'Kobe Dean, as Kenneth Walker tried to shimmy before he got to the line. He was hit right at the marker by a guy who was playing like a first-team All-Pro.
1: Yeah, it's an influence. So they try to influence to the right. And actually, N'Kobe Dean was not influenced by the guards and tackles that were going to the right. He went back left, and it was mano a mano right at the line of scrimmage, and N'Kobe Dean won the match.
0: Chiefs so far 0 for 2 on third down. They have had third and four, they have had third and two, and they have not picked one up yet. This is third for half a yard. Mahomes, they race out of the huddle. They snap it with one on the play clock. He rolls to his right. Walker giving chase. He tries to stiff arm. Walker hits him down. Where do they spot it? Did he get the ball forward? They are marking it like he has a first down right across the 41-yard line. Quay Walker had him in his grasp, but Mahomes' momentum out to the far sideline may have dragged him forward.
1: Yeah, he got it, but not by much. And I'm wondering, do they even take another look at it? That's why the Chiefs are trying to hustle up a little bit. Looked like he could have been a little bit short as that ball is moving.
0: And remember,
1: he fumbled.
0: Yeah, he's but down. I think but he needed to get just short of the 41. I think he got there. They're going to snap it. They fake the end around. Mahomes hanging in the pocket. He dumps it short. Caught at the 47 on the right hash mark by one of his tight ends. It is Noah Gray who takes it across midfield to the Raiders' 48-yard line. He's got 10 or 11 and a first down. They had a lot of movement, a lot of eye candy, yes. And it was really just a short check down pass to his tight end.
1: But I love that the Raiders are using their cover guys. You're watching Eric Stokes out there. He's covering well. Hezekiah Masses, Taron Johnson. I love these coverage corners for the Raiders.
0: Remember, Hezekiah Masses, first Raider ever with three interceptions in his first three career games. Shotgun snap, play fake, Mahomes settling in the pocket. He takes a laser shot near side, incomplete at the Raiders 33. Jalen Royals working all the way from the far side to the near side, and Eric Stokes right in his back hip pocket, hit him right as he touched the football. It'll be second and 10.
1: It's beautiful to see this coverage of the Raiders again. Eric Stokes right there in the hip pocket. Actually, Mahomes wanted to take a shot deep, but if you could see the speed turn in which Trayden Stokes has, he took that away. The angle that Trayden Stokes had on the deep throw went away from it, and that's why Mahomes had to go underneath, and it was covered by Eric Stokes.
0: Raiders 7, Chiefs nothing, 4:40. First quarter, J.J. Pegues is out on the field for the first time this season. He is active today. Mahomes with a naked boot to the left side. Man in his face. He's pumping. He gets away from Johnson. Fires late and incomplete. Oh, he had a man sneaking over the middle, the rookie wide receiver, Cyrus Allen. But as he was trying to work towards Mahomes, he threw it over his far shoulder, and it was way too high for the 5'11" rookie from Cincinnati.
1: And it's one of those things you tell young quarterbacks don't do. Don't move one way and throw back the other way. And Patrick Mahomes, you can see, does not have that same mobility to get to the outside. He was basically trying to run.

0: got stopped up and then threw it back across his body.
1: Torn ACL in December, worked his way back, came in for the opener. Third and 10. Raiders with a pressure. Heave fire in left side. Lobs down the field. Worthy, the intended receiver. Hops up and makes the grab at the 9. Stokes brought him down at the 7-yard line. Mahomes lobbed it out there. It was one-on-one. And Xavier Worthy picks up 41 yards.
0: That's the first big play I've seen Eric Stokes give up this season. And you mentioned it. It was a lob from Mahomes. Again, they're getting him on the move, just getting him out of the pocket. And he just lobbed that one up. Eric Stokes couldn't locate the football. He was playing the hands of the receiver Worthy, and that's the reason why he couldn't really make a play.
1: Yeah, that ball was so high up there. If he turned, he might have picked it off.
0: Absolutely.
1: But instead, it's first and goal at the 7. Kenneth Walker back in. Travis Kelce always dangerous down here. They give it to Walker right through the middle. Has the 5. Bounces off of Eichenberg. And he's corralled at the 2-yard line. Raiders make the stop. Quiddy Pay in on the tackle. Second and goal, Kansas City, 3:35 first quarter, trying to answer the Ian Thomas touchdown.
0: One thing, Jason, that the Kansas City Chiefs, what they do is they go in the huddle, they break the huddle quickly, get lined up, and they snap it quickly. Raiders have to get set and make sure everybody's lined up where they need to be. On that last one, not everybody was set. That's where the yards came from.
1: Holmes in the gun. Travis Kelce started behind Nogueira on the left. Now he trots over to the right side next to right tackle Jalen Moore. Two receivers out to the far side. Mahomes gives it to Walker, trying the middle. He is stocked up and brought down. N'Kobe Dean, Quay Walker, they're all around his legs. It is third and goal from the 2-yard line inside of 3 minutes in the opening quarter.
0: Okay, now this is some of the PTSD that I have going against the Kansas City Chiefs. Okay, first down, they didn't get it. Second down, they didn't get it. Alert tricks, alert shovel pass. Trick plays. This is where they come in here on third down. If they don't do a traditional throw, alert the underneath throw. Alert the shovel.
1: They break the huddle with 10 on the play clock. Jalen Royals was late to come in. He split out wide right with Tyquan Thornton. You just talked about the shovel pass. Is it Kelce? Is it Walker? There's the snap. Mahomes rolling right side. Throws right at the goal line. Caught Thornton. He's open. Touchdown, Chiefs. It might have been a little rubber out. Mahomes immediately raced right and threw it to Tyquan Thornton. His first touchdown of the year. And the Chiefs march right down the field with a 10-play drive to answer. 7-6 Raiders on top.
0: Oh, yeah, it was a pick route. Hezekiah Masses didn't get over the top. They got man-to-man. You have to be on different levels. And that was just a good job by Jalen Royals getting the pick, setting his feet, making Hezekiah Masses have to go over the top. It was a wide-open touchdown throw.
1: Harrison Butker last year missed 4 extra points. This one was clean, put down, and it is good. So with 2:23 to go here in the opening quarter, we are tied at 7. Raiders 7, Chiefs 7 after a 69-yard march and Mahomes' touchdown pass of the year. 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
0: Tim Case back inside the Silver and Black Studios with the scoreboard update brought to you by Ticketmaster, the official ticket marketplace of the Las Vegas Raiders and the NFL. 3 other afternoon games, second quarter in Minneapolis. Vikings lead the Dolphins 3-0. In Seattle, Seahawks, a 7-3 lead over Justin Herbert and the Chargers. Sam Darnold with a touchdown pass to Emmanuel Wilson. In Santa Clara, late first quarter, Broncos out in front of the 49ers, 3-0. Raiders will be in New England next week to take on the Patriots. Well, the Patriots get a win in Buffalo, 29-26 today. Back out to the Allegiant Stadium. Let's go back to Jason and Kirk, guys.
1: All right, those six undefeated teams heading into this week. One of them lost in Buffalo. Five undefeated teams heading into this week. Bills lost. One of these two teams, barring a tie, will lose. So that's starting to dwindle, Tim. First quarter of Raiders football presented by Credit One Bank, the official credit card of the Las Vegas Raiders. 7-7, 10 plays, 69 yards, 5:47 off the clock. You know, you mentioned Emmanuel Wilson.
7: Yeah.
1: Seahawks trying to figure out their running game. Raiders so far have done a really good job. Kenneth Walker, 7 carries for 15 yards. A big play, the 41-yard pass where Eric Stokes got beat by Xavier Worthy. Near tied at 7. Lefker set to kick it up right to left. He's got it teed up. Slowly trots in. It is a looped kick to the far side. Lauby under it at the 9. On a run to the 20. Angles middle of the field to the 30. And he's upended there at the 31-yard line. The backup tight end, Jake Brittingstool, made the tackle. And so now the Raiders will take over. They had a 4-play drive, and interesting to come off of the huddle. Mike Washington Jr. comes out instead of Ashton Jeanty.
0: Yeah, it's a little bit different. Look, he's earned carries. That's what Clint Kubiak said throughout the week, that Mike Washington, with a breakout performance last week in terms of the explosive run that he had, is going to get more opportunity to touch the football.
1: Bowers breaks the huddle, and he splits out to the left of the fullback, Connor Hayward. Now Bowers shifts over to the right side with Trey Tucker split out wide. Hayward now joins him over there as well, so a lot of motion here for the Raiders on first and 10. It's a play fake. Cousins settles into the pocket, dumps it short, wide open at the 35. Heads upfield 40, and Michael Mayer is somersaulted by Bolton and Shamari Connor, the safety. But that's a dump down, and Michael Mayer's had two of those, both for first downs. That's 15 yards.
0: I mean, the walls were caving in on Kirk Cousins. I don't know how he got this football but he gets a little bit of a jump pass to Michael Mayer. Nobody around, and Mayer goes and gets a nice little pickup for a first down.
1: Michael Mayer, 2 catches, 25 yards. No targets yet for Brock Bowers. Kirk Cousins 4-for-4. A straight eye behind Cousins on the 46-yard line, who stands up now and makes a couple of adjustments. Still 7 on the play clock in a minute 35 first quarter. And off Washington following Hayward, keeping the legs churning, and the Chiefs string it out and make the tackle. Ashton Gelati, last year's third round pick out of Louisville, makes the tackle, pickup of 1. And you mentioned it, Mike Washington earned it, right? The carries he had last week, the spark. It was his 36-yard touchdown run that really changed that game last week in New Orleans.
0: Yeah, it really started the scoring in that second half for the Raiders. And then now you can start to see just a little bit now that you're going to start to see more of the carries for Mike Washington and Ashton Jeanty, keeping both these guys fresh.
1: Cody White's on the field, split out wide left. Brock Bowers to the right side, and they leave him alone over there. Chiefs showing blitz, 5 on the play clock. Cousins still standing tall in the gun. Tosses left side, Ashton Jeanty trying to get behind Colton Miller. Cuts inside, and a great open field tackle made by the rookie corner, Mansoor Delane. 6th overall pick out of LSU, had a pick for the Chiefs in their opening drive of the season, and he just stopped Jeanty in his tracks.
0: Yeah, that was just a nice job. It was a missed block by Derek Young. If Derek Young gets that block, Ashton Jeanty's got numbers, but 81, Derek Young misses the block on Mansoor Delane, and he's right there with a tackle for loss on Jeanty.
1: So it's 3rd down and 9 for the Raiders. Dylan Lauby's now in the backfield to the left of Cousins here. Maybe the last play of the first quarter. He's settling in the shotgun. Chiefs come with a blitz up the middle. Lauby picks it up. He floats down the far side. Brock Bowers, the intended receiver. No flag, incomplete at the Chiefs 35. They tested Delane against the big tight end, and it's a 3-and-out for the Raiders.
0: It's the first round pick. Goes out there, Mansoor Delane, and look, 6th overall pick had his day on that one. He looked like he had a hold of Brock Bowers' arm, restricting him from making the catch. That should have been a pass interference.
1: It's not, and so Raiders will punt it away. A.J. Cole, who was averaging 51.2 a boot, 3rd highest in the league, he is standing on the Raiders' 32-yard line. Play clock at 0, and they blow it dead. This is the part of the field where you want to delay a game.
8: Delay a game. Offense. 5-yard penalty. 4th down. Now
1: maybe it is. I mean, they were on their own 46-yard line. I said 3 and out. They did have the opening play first down to Michael Mayer on that drive.

0: and they will spot it at the 15-yard line. So 44 on the punt. He puts him inside the 20. And that is how the first quarter comes to an end. Raiders 7, Chiefs 7. We'll step aside. 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
0: Well, team, two drives in the first quarter. You're tied at 7. Chiefs will begin the second quarter on their own 14. Gained 91 yards in the opening quarter. Mahomes was 5 of 8 for 63 yards. And a touchdown pass to Tyquan Thornton. Rashee Rice has left this game. The Chiefs training staff has taken him back. What looked like a hamstring injury. Nothing official there. And we start the second quarter as the Chiefs flip the field and work left to right. Mahomes standing to the end zone, painted silver with black letters to our left. Gets the shotgun snap. He's going to roll out to the right. Crosby giving chase. Fires all the way across the field and threw that out of bounds on purpose. Crosby hit him as he went to the throw it. He helps Mahomes up. There's a very healthy love-hate relationship between those two at second and 10.
6: Yeah, I wouldn't call it a friendship, but it
0: is. I called it a relationship.
6: Yeah. Could we say they're frenemies? How about that? I think they are frenemies. They're friends off the field, but on the field, these guys are enemies going back and forth. And a nice little tap at the end of that throw from Mahomes by Max Crosby.
0: I believe Mike Taylor calls it a situationship. Travis Kelce trots over right slot. There's three receivers over there. It's a handoff. Walker working left. He gets to the outside of the 20. Jeremy Chinn finally gets enough to knock him out of bounds. It looked like maybe a hold on the far side, but nothing was thrown. And it's a fresh set of downs for the Chiefs.
6: No, because you saw the same thing I saw. It was no edge. And so to me, and Quay Walker's been a great at this all season long, and to see that edge kind of happen, to me, that looked like a hold on the outside.
0: It was Tyquan Thornton who got out there. Massis thought there was a hold, nothing called.
6: Yeah. Well, it was Massis who got too far down in. He's the one that didn't set the edge.
0: Mahomes looking in the pocket. He fires across his body. They set up the screen to Kenneth Walker. Tonka Hemingway saw it the whole way, but Walker got away, and he got an extra yard or two. Quay Walker there to clean it up, but he picked up two. Hemingway almost dropped him. He read it perfectly. He's holding on for dear life, but just couldn't make the tackle.
6: You know, I don't know how. I've never considered Kenneth Walker a power back, but when you watch him run, he is so hard to bring down. You mentioned it. Hemingway's had him with both arms around him, and he's still able to keep the contact balance and find a way to get extra yards on a play that should have been dead to right.
0: Well, remember, he's like Ashton. He's short. Yes. He's 5'9", goes for 211. He'll turn 26 in a couple of weeks. Tyquan Thornton motions right to left. Mahomes in the gun on second and 8. It is an inside give to Walker, working far side of the field. Gets past the tackle of Massis. And a couple more still in bounds on the far side.

0: line and still on his feet. Breaks three or four tackles out to the 48-yard line. That should have been a five-yard gain, and instead it's 21 for Kenneth Walker. As we pause 10 seconds for station identification, you're listening to Raiders football.
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0: Kenneth Walker's first seven carries were 15 yards. His last two have gone for 32. And he's now up to 47 for the NFL's leading rusher through 3 weeks. He's on the sideline. The rookie Emmett Johnson is the lone tailback. Mahomes under center. He's going to throw. Flag flies. Mahomes drills. He throws. Emmett Johnson makes the grab. Spins out of a tackle at the 42 and gets across midfield. Quay Walker, who missed the tackle, gives up a ton of yards. It's a gain of four. There was a flag right at the snap at the line, but that's another missed tackle here this afternoon by the Raiders defense.
3: A lot of missed tackles. Just want to see what this play is. I think it's on the Chiefs. Illegal formation.
4: Illegal formation offense. Number 11 covered up number 83 on the end of the line. 5-yard penalty. Still first down.
0: And remember, that's Jalen Royals, who normally doesn't see a ton of snaps, but is in the game because of the injury to Rashee Rice. So it'll be first and 15 for the Chiefs. But these broken tackles, we have not seen that a ton so far this year.
3: Correct.
0: It is apparent today.
3: Yeah, but a little sweet chin music there by Thomas Booker underneath the chin of Patrick Mahomes at the end. He felt it. He needed some Kansas City Chiefs teammates to help him up a little bit after that.
0: No, they're getting after Mahomes. No sacks yet. Thornton motions. Johnson stays in as the tailback to the right of Mahomes. Quick drop. Fires far side. Thornton bobbles, drops. Hezekiah Masses with great coverage at the 48-yard line on the far side. He was giving him cushion. Came up, hit him right when the ball got there, second and 15.
3: Nice job in planting by Hezekiah Masses. He planted that back foot, and he was right there on top of it, being able to wrap up Thornton before Thornton can be able to have firm control of that football.
0: Walker back in the ball game on second and 15. Chiefs on their own 43. We're tied at 7. Less than 3 minutes into the second quarter.
3: This is where the Raiders have to win second down, Jason.
0: Travis Kelce, slot right. Mahomes throws to Xavier Worthy in front of Stokes into Raiders territory at the 45. They push him back there right on the right hash marks, but they didn't win second down. That is a huge pickup of 12, and it's third and 3 in Raiders territory.
3: And that's the part that frustrates you, Barry. You got second and 15, and they get 12 yards.
0: Just on a quick slant.
3: That's too much. That's too much given up, and now you've got the third and medium, and they can run or throw here.
0: Question is always, where's Kelce? And he's walking out of the huddle to the right side of the line. Three receivers stacked left. Mahomes walks up, talks to Creed Humphrey, his center, now Kenneth Walker, and now he moves Tyquan Thornton to the right. Four on the play clock, gets the snap, three-step drop, maneuvers in the pocket, hit as he throws across the middle, almost picked off! Traden Stokes almost got him! It was Crosby and Hemingway combining on the hit right when he threw, and it's fourth down, and the Chiefs will bring on the punting team.
3: Oh man, what a play by Max Crosby. First of all, the coverage is there, but Max did a good job. He didn't go all the way up the field. He came back. It was Tonka Hemingway who actually put the heat on it. And Traden Stokes, man, just cut right in front of Jalen Royals. Almost had an interception.
0: Hemingway's having a ball game. He has played really well so far. So Ariza will punt it away. Remember, his first punt was a fake that picked up a first down. Dylan Lauby is back to receive. He's at the 10. Ariza gets the left leg into it. He hangs it high. Lauby's going to let it go over his head on the near side. It checks up at the 7. Takes a Raiders bounce that the Chiefs down at the 11-yard line. So it's only 34 on the punt, and the Raiders will take over. We are tied at 7 here in a massive battle of undefeated teams in Week 4. Step aside. 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
0: Raiders football is brought to you by Modelo. A reward for those with a fighting spirit. Modelo, mark of a fighter, drink responsibly. Along with Kirk Morrison, Jason Horwitz, happy to have you with us. We are tied in what has been a really good football game so far. Seven apiece, Raiders and Chiefs. 11:19 to go. Raiders need to put a drive together. Chiefs three drives, 14 minutes off the clock. Raiders two drives, just 4:39. An I formation. It's a play fake. Cousins down the middle. It's caught at the 25. Brock Bowers out to the 30. His first catch of the day goes for 19 on a dart over the middle.
3: Yeah, that was a fastball from Kirk Cousins. He reared back. The fake to Ashton Jeanty. That was a tight window throw. He got it right over the top of the linebacker, Nick Bolton, is sure-handed. Brock Bowers with his first catch of the day.
0: Who says Kirk Cousins shouldn't be fantasy quarterback one? He's 5-6, 79 yards for a touchdown. And remember, he has thrown three touchdown passes in each of the first three games. Mike Washington is the lone tailback. In a pistol behind Cousins. Snap. It's another play fake. Again over the middle, and this time over the outstretched arms of Bowers. Trying to get a yard in front of Christian Fulton, who's on the field. It'll be 2nd and 10. And we asked the question during the break here, Kirk. Can they run the football?
3: Yes.
0: The Raiders, again, have only with that miss run 10 plays. We've got 10:40 in the second quarter, but three rushes, 5 yards so far for the Raiders.
3: Yeah, but the amount of pressure that the Kansas City Chiefs are bringing right now on those run downs, it's a little bit difficult to run the football if they're going to continue to keep running and bringing these safeties up to the line of scrimmage.
0: It's an I formation. Connor Hayward is in front of Mike Washington Jr.
3: Take you down.
0: They try to run it with Washington. Cuts into the hole at the 30, and he's hit from behind at the 32. Chopped down by that safety, Jaden Hicks, who came from the left side of the offensive line.
3: You see it, right? That's an extra safety in the box.
0: Yep, and now the Raiders will bring on Ian Thomas and Dylan Lauby, Mike Washington and Connor Hayward off the field for this 3rd and 8. It feels like an important 3rd down. The defense is flying around. They're making plays. They're hitting Mahomes. But they've been on the field a lot here in the first half.
3: Yeah, you mentioned 25 plays for the Kansas City Chiefs. Only 11. Well, this is the 12th play for the Raiders in the game.
0: It's an empty set for Cousins. He's got Bowers and Michael Mayer and Ian Thomas all to the left side. Now Jalen Naylor comes across. He's closer. So four options left. Here comes a blitz. Cousins, good protection. Fires Mayer. Caught it at the 40. Leans forward. Will they spot him there?
3: I think he may be a half a length of the football.
0: They're going to spot him inside of the 40. So at the mark, it's not a first down. Raiders so far in these situations have had Connor Hayward under center, and they push him forward, and that's exactly what they're doing. They're in the huddle. They break the huddle. They're lining up, and it's Connor Hayward who is under center. They let him go. Chiefs are expecting it. Hayward lines up. They're expecting the fullback tush push. They snap it. They push him. He's got the 40. First down. Well, his yards per carry is not very big. Connor Hayward, 3 attempts, 3 yards, but they've all been first downs this year.
3: Well, that's faith in the coach, right? You're at your own 39-yard line. And being aggressive in the moment, and a nice job by Michael Mayer of pushing Connor Hayward in the extra effort. He got more than enough that needed. Let everybody know with a first down sign and the Raiders offense back.
0: You know, at some point this year, they're going to let him throw out of that.
3: There better be something off of it.
0: We'll research that later. Mike Washington Jr., the lone tailback. They are going to throw again. Cousins hangs in the pocket, dumps it to Washington out of his hands. It was thrown a little high at the 43. Hit right when he tried to bring it in, Drew Tranquil, but absolutely a catchable floated ball over the middle.
3: And that's been one of the things about Mike Washington is him in the passing game. He's been great running the football. You get the ball in his hands, he's been electric. But the passing game, the check down, remember the interceptions we saw in the preseason, that's something that you have to work on with Mike Washington.
0: He did have 28 catches last year at Arkansas, so he can be a factor in the passing game. Obviously, offenses are different. Ashton Genty back in on a 2nd and 10. Raiders on their own 40 in a tie game, 7-7. Chiefs come with a blitz. Cousins looks right, throws right. Wide open Tucker at the 45. Cuts upfield, pushes a man across midfield. And he's got an extra couple of yards. He took the safety, Alohi Gilman, the former Charger, for a ride. It's 14 yards and a first down.
3: I love this throw from Cousins. He got it to the outside. And Trey Tucker not only caught it, but he was able to square up. And he just turned himself into a be-your-own-blocker kind of guy. Just ran right through Gilman for the extra yards and picked up a first down.
0: And for every Raider first down at Allegiant Stadium this year, America First Credit Union donates $100 to a local charity. So far today, the Raiders have 7 first downs. Heavy set to the left. Toss play that way. Genty trying to follow his blockers. Cuts in the hole at the 45. Inside the 40. And Gilman throws him down. That's a pickup of 8 on first down to the Chiefs' 38-yard line inside of 8 minutes to go in the second quarter.
3: Vision. That was the first time we saw the vision from Ashton Genty. They overcommitted. The Chiefs did. They overcommitted to the right side, and Ashton Genty, using that vision, cuts it all the way to the backside and had the one-on-one with Christian Fulton in the corner. He makes Fulton miss. That probably could have been a bigger run than what he got.
0: Kirk, he did tap his helmet, though, which is the signal that everyone knows, hey, I'm coming out of the game on that run. So it is Mike Washington back in the backfield. Naylor motions right to left. 2nd and 2. Washington trying the middle, picking his way, bouncing outside of the sideline. 35, and he picks up the first down. He had to hop left and left and kept hopping until he found space. It's a first down run of 8 yards.
3: Yeah, they like to run old school power when Mike Washington's in the game. You get the nice kick out from Connor Hayward. You get the pull from Caleb Rogers. And then Mike Washington likes to sneak in there, but then he knew to the outside. Nobody was there, and that's where the big yards came in.
0: Genty back in on a 1st and 10 on the Chiefs 30, tied at 7. Hayward stays in. He's been on this whole drive. Offset eye right. They hand it to Hayward, trying to sneak his way through, and that fooled nobody. Drew Tranquil, the experienced linebacker in his 8th year out of Notre Dame, read it the whole way. And that attempt at a trick is a loss of 6 yards.
3: Yeah, I think it was actually supposed to be
0: a reverse.
3: A reverse. It was supposed to be the fake, and then he was going to throw it to Naylor, who was going to set it up to throw it to Kirk Cousins for a throwback. So a lot of moving parts, but it was well defensed by the Kansas City Chiefs. And you can see some frustration on Clint Kubiak saying, I called the wrong play.
0: Yeah.
3: Because they got me.
0: They break the huddle with 11. Dylan Lauby's in the ballgame on 2nd and 15. Don't have to get it all back here. Lauby now motions out of the backfield to the right side. Play clock to 1. They snap it. Cousins in a drop. He fires at the 30. It's caught by Bowers. Both of his hands. Never lets the ball get into his body. On the right hash mark, he picks up 7. And it'll be 3rd down and 8 inside of 6 minutes to go here in the second quarter, tied at 7.
3: That's the 11th play of this drive. We were just talking about the Raiders needed a meaty, long drive and let this defense get some rest. And that's what you have right now. 11 plays, 60 yards so far in a 3rd down opportunity right here.
0: Kirk Cousins, 8 of 11 for 107 yards and a touchdown. He has played so well in his first month with the silver and black. Lauby motions into the backfield to join Cousins. Ian Thomas is just to the right of the line. Remember, he's got the Raiders touchdown. Chiefs come with 4. Cousins down the middle. Naylor drops it at the 8 on the line. And there's a flag, and Naylor's still down. That was thrown over the middle. Naylor saw the safety coming over. Noel Williams, the corner, who hit him right in the helmet. He had dropped the football, but this is going to be against Kansas City and give the Raiders a first down.
3: Yeah, that's a defenseless player, too. And we're going to get the call right now. That's helmet-to-helmet contact on a defenseless player. I don't know why they're huddling up this long. This should definitely be.
0: Well, he hits him with his shoulder, though, Kirk. Not his helmet.
3: Yeah, that's not still helmet. I mean, he's still helmet-to-helmet contact. It wasn't a lowering of the helmet.
0: I think he hits him in the shoulder, Kirk.
4: Personal foul. Unnecessary roughness. Defense number 20. 15-yard penalty automatic.
12: So first down. All of that initial look that both of us looked like that, is they're showing different angles, though, Kirk?
13: That's helmet to helmet.
12: Does he lead, though, with his shoulder to the shoulder?
13: It's a little bit different. I think college football, you would say, hey, look, does he launch himself?
12: Right.
13: But remember, this is a defenseless wide receiver in the middle of the field. They make this call all the time.
12: Yeah. Well, they did announce it, but now the officials are going to spot it off. It was inside the 30, so it's going to be half the distance to the goal on a 15-yard penalty. So it should take this down to the 14-yard line. And they're going to spot that off, and that's exactly what it's going to be. So the Raiders are going to have it in the red zone.
13: Andy Reid's still furious about that call, but yeah. It's the right call.
12: There's no question in real time it looked that way.
13: Oh,
12: in college football, they would have taken that off. They would not have upheld a targeting call. Because that was not to the head or neck area. That was the shoulder. Mike Washington, Cody White, both on the field. First and 10 from the Chiefs 15. Washington gets the handoff and dragged down from behind. George Karloftis makes an appearance for the first time today. And that's a loss of 4 yards back to the 19.
13: And that was just, he was unblocked. He was an unblocked defender. And actually, he just went inside of Colton Miller. You don't see Colton Miller make too many mistakes, but that time Colton Miller just allowed Karloftis to go through the inside gap between he and Burford untouched to the running back.
12: More than 6.5 minutes off the clock on this drive. We're tied at 7. 5 minutes to go, second quarter. Malik Benson is on the field to the right. It's an inside handoff to Washington. They're trying to get some of that yardage back, and he stood up by Karloftis, shoved backwards as well by the rookie Peter Woods. First round pick out of Clemson. And so it'll be third down and 12. The Raiders so far today 0 for 2 on third down. They have converted a 4.5 yard, though. You have a field goal in your back pocket.
13: Correct,
12: Matt Gay is perfect on the year. And this from here is 34 yards. Trying to get this in the end zone. It is third down and 12.
13: How aggressive are you down here, Jason? How aggressive are the Raiders in this situation here? Brock Bowers in the slot.
12: Yes, he is. Cody White, slot left. Remember, he's the touchdown maker. 3 catches this year, all touchdowns. Kirk Cousins back to throw. He throws the screen to the right to Genty. He's got blockers at the 15, but the blockers were turned around. Nick Bolton found him at the 13, and he only picks up 4. He had 2 offensive linemen out there with him, but one got spun around. Nobody found Nick Bolton, and now they'll send out Matt Gay for a field goal attempt.
13: Yeah, it was just well defense, and I'm going to tell you this. I'm looking at Ashton Genty. I think he's still banged up with that ankle. He's kind of wincing a little bit, doesn't have that same burst. And then he was brought to the ground, and you can just see that there was something wrong with Ashton Genty in that ankle, possibly. Didn't have the juice to break that one as much as you talked about the offensive line not getting there.
12: So Matt Gay on to try a 32-yard attempt from the right hash mark. Alex Ward to snap it back. A.J. Cole puts it down, spins the laces. The kick is right down the boulevard. And the Raiders march down the field in 15 plays and take the lead. Raiders 10, Chiefs 7, 3:19 to go before halftime. 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
14: What a matchup we've got, folks. Just nonstop action. The energy is electric and the fans are all in. An intense game like this calls for a Coca-Cola. 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
0: 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Raiders scoring drive, 15 plays, 75 yards, and Kirk, you said they had to take time?
17: Yeah.
0: They did just that. 8 minutes off the clock. You'd like to have a touchdown, but they do take the lead on a Matt Gay 32-yard field goal. 10-7 Raiders, 3:19 to go before halftime.
13: And so I think this is a big drive right here defensively, because the Raiders get the ball to start the second half. So if you can keep or get this ball back to your offense one more time, it's a two-for-one situation with three timeouts left for the Raiders.
0: It is that start of the third quarter that might be so crucial to this game. We've talked about it now 3 weeks in a row. The Raiders have gone three and out or turned it over to start a third quarter, and the other team has scored a touchdown all three of those. It is a short kickoff that bounces at the 14-yard line away from Armijo, has to cover it at the 10, and that's a beautiful special team play. Tommy Eichenberg, who's the captain of the special teams this week, got down there to hit him first. Lauby cleaned it up, and with that beautiful kickoff, the Chiefs are going to start at their own 19-yard line.
13: Yeah, it's one of those dirty kicks. That ball just kind of like a knuckleball. It landed, and once it hit the ground, it just went left. And it just really threw the Chiefs off. The Raiders are able to get down there and stop them inside the 20.
0: Rasheed Rice still not in this ball game. He left in the opening quarter. Toss play left side. Kenneth Walker gets behind his blockers out to the 25. And Trayden Stukes sticks his head in there to push him backwards. It's an opening run of 5 yards. Second down. Kenneth Walker, 10 carries, 52 yards here in this opening half. He is now up to 412 yards on the season.
13: Yeah, he's right at his average. 5 yards a carry. That's what he's been all season long.
0: Clint Kubiak knows what he can do with their year last year in the Super Bowl MVP with the Seahawks. Mahomes so far just 7 of 13 for 77 yards. Xavier Worthy, motion slot right. Mahomes fires over the middle. It's caught at the 30. First down, Travis Kelce onto the 34-yard line. Kobe Dean, the tackle. Travis Kelce's second catch of the day, and it goes for 12 and a first down.
13: Yeah, that was just a zone play. So you get into the zone, and I just think Hezekiah Nassar's looking at the quarterback. If he's on Travis Kelce, he's probably making a play on the football, but he's staring at the quarterback.
0: By the way, he's also giving up 71 pounds in that matchup, not to mention the inches. Mahomes right behind Creed Humphrey, under center Kenneth Walker standing up, gets the ball over the right guard to the 40, running hard. Right inside the right numbers, out to the 43. That is a first down run of 7 yards, which will bring us to the 2-minute warning. Raiders 10, Chiefs 7. This has been fun. See if the Raiders defense can get a stop. We'll step aside. 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
0: The godfather of shock rock will perform here at halftime, Alice Cooper. We're excited.
12: He will probably bring it the same way that the Raiders defense has tried so far here in the first half. 10-7, Las Vegas on top. And we talked about this at the outset. Jason Horowitz, Kirk Morrison here, Raider Nation Radio. Kirk, the season, week four,
13: yes.
12: 7 of the 10 finishes so far have been one-score games. Giants won by 12, but the last play of that game was a pick six, so it was a one-score game all the way. And each one of the four afternoon games right now are one-score games.
13: I think it's just a lot of factors into that. Number one, the attrition, what we're seeing around the league in terms of injuries at some key positions, and then also 2 or 4 weeks into the NFL.
12: Yeah.
13: A lot of film out there for a lot of folks to see what teams do best and what they need some work on.
12: Can the Raiders get a sack? Can they get a takeaway? Chiefs out of the 2-minute warning with a 2nd and 3 on their own 43. Shotgun back to Mahomes. Quick drop. Throws left. Bounces that short of Kelce. Not sure if that was deflected or not, but that ball was 2 or 3 yards before Kelce's feet.
13: Yeah, it was funny because the Raiders showed a look as if they were leaving Kelce open. And as the snap happened and Kelce came off the ball, he was double-teamed. So I think Patrick Mahomes kind of was just throwing that to the dirt because the Raiders did a good job of disguising.
12: He's got 2 catches for 15 yards. Raiders have done a good job. Xavier Worthy has the 41-yard catch, but everything else has been short. 3rd and 3. Raiders come with a blitz. Outside route. Caught at the 45 and a first down to the Chiefs. Into Raiders territory, into the bench at the 47. Xavier Worthy has been the go-to guy. He's got 3 catches. He picks up the first down, and the clock stops with 1:50 to go before halftime.
13: Yeah, that was just a coverage situation because Eric Stokes was on him, but what they did was they beat the rules. So when the receiver goes under, Eric Stokes goes under, and passes it to the linebacker. Well, Worthy pivoted back out. And so now you've got linebacker on wide receiver.
12: They're on first down. Mahomes hangs in the pocket. Floats down the far sideline. Open Thornton at the 20. Hauls it in inside the 10. And tracked down by Masses at the 5-yard line. A double move by the Chiefs works to perfection. It's 42 on the throw from Mahomes to Tyquan Thornton.
13: Yeah, it was just a double move. And Trayden Stoops went over and told him, "Say, hey, use me, use me." And again, for the second time that I've seen this, Hezekiah Masses eyes in the backfield and not on his man. That was a double move in which he's looking at Mahomes. If he's looking at his receiver, he's all over that.
12: Tight formation, 3 tight ends in for the Chiefs. It's a run to Walker, tries the middle right into the bear hug of a defensive player and pushed backwards. And now the Raiders, I was just going to ask if Kubiak's going to take timeouts, and he will. It'll be 2nd and goal, Fatukasi on the tackle, because you got 1:35 to go.
13: Correct.
12: The Chiefs are in goal-to-go situations. You have 2 timeouts remaining, and the Raiders will get the ball to start the third. So if you give up points here, you have a chance to score before halftime and then get points right out of the locker room.
13: Yep, all of the above, Jason. Yep. That's a great assessment, because I'm looking at the same thing. And saying because of the goal-to-go situation, it's not like they can call their timeouts and there's still a first down for the Chiefs to gain here.
12: Yep.
13: You're saying right here, my defense is going to make a stop. They've got 2nd down and 3, and they're going to make a stop on 2nd and 3rd, force hopefully the field goal, and you've got plenty of time to work, get some points before the break.
12: Well, and remember, too, the Raiders have 9 takeaways this year. Most of those have been in the second half. They haven't really gotten, they've gotten some hits on Mahomes, but have not sacked Mahomes.
13: Well, Masses got a press. Remember, they ran the man coverage earlier. They can't be on the same level.
12: We'll see if they roll out to the right. Noah Gray motions to the left. Mahomes on 2nd and goal. Back to throw. Pumps over the middle. Walker giving chase. And tracks him down for the sack.
13: Wow.
12: Back at the 11-yard line. Timeout, Raiders. Quay Walker came all the way from the near side and ran as fast as he could. Dove at Mahomes' ankles. And Quay Walker has his first sack as a Raider.
13: Man, that, you talk about closing speed. And he went right over Jalen Moore, the right tackle. A nice little hand swipe. And he just raced and brought down Mahomes. I'm saying, Mahomes is not the same Mahomes. Usually we see him get to the outside. No, Quay Walker's just faster and got him down.
12: 6'4", 241, thoroughbred linebacker. Clint Kubiak did take his 2nd timeout, so 1 left, 1:30 to go. And barring a penalty on the Raiders here, you get the ball back. 3rd down and goal from the 10.
13: I wonder, do the Chiefs put this ball in the air or hand it off, take the field goal, and force the Raiders to call a timeout?
12: Raiders up 10-7. We'll find out. Kelce trots over to the right side of the formation.
13: And Andy Reid calls timeout.
12: And yes, he does. Andy Reid's on the field. They give it to him. Mahomes doesn't hear it. Now he checks it into the ground. And N'Kobe Dean with a shove, but Mahomes was playing hard, so, you know, there's nothing there. It was interesting because Mahomes called, or Andy Reid called that timeout.
17: Right. They're first.
12: But the official who was right next to him didn't see it. It was the official in the end zone who granted the timeout. My our spotter extraordinaire, Mike Taylor, who's been with this franchise for, is it 50 years, Mike? Not yet. Close. He is telling me, thumbs up, good job.
13: Yeah, big red, you know, was out there on the field. I'm like, he's showing you he's calling timeout. So I'm wondering, again, the strategy here, okay? Do you run the football, you force the Raiders to call their final timeout, and you kick a field goal, now the Raiders are in a two-minute drill with zero timeouts, or do you put this ball in the air and give the Raiders that one valuable timeout?
12: They took Kenneth Walker off the field, so it's Emmett Johnson in the backfield with Mahomes. Travis Kelce split out far right, opposite Eric Stokes. Snap. Looking to throw. Mahomes does put it in the air. Incomplete, and he was hit as he threw it, too. Mahomes has been on his back a lot. That time hit as he threw by Crosby, who's behind Noah Gray at the five, and the Raiders' defense forces a field goal attempt.
13: Yeah, I told you, he has been taking some shots. And that time, he felt Max Crosby. Max Crosby didn't get in until later, but he felt him. And he got rid of that football a lot sooner than he wanted to. That ball was errant to Noah Gray.
12: So Harrison Butker, the kicker that all Raiders fans despise, on to make what will be a 28-yard attempt from just inside the left hash mark. James Winchester to put it, to send it back. Ariza puts it down. Butker's kick is up and good. And we are tied at 10 with 1:22 to go. The Raiders will get the ball and have one timeout and then get the ball again to start the third quarter. 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
12: Interesting results here in week four. None would send more shockwaves through the world than the Raiders knocking off the Chiefs to go to 4-0. It is 10-10, 1:22 to go, and the Raiders set to get the ball here with one timeout. Try and score before halftime, try and score again out of halftime, they'll get the ball. Butker has it teed up at the 35, kicking left to right. Dylan Lauby on the near side. Tariq Young on the far side for the Raiders, both standing at the 5-yard line to our right. Butkers gets his trot. He gets the right leg into it to Derek Young on the far side of the field. Up the numbers to the 10. Has the 20. Derek Young cuts outside 25. And he's tripped up at the 29-yard line. So decent field position here for the Raiders. With 1:17 and one timeout, Kirk, you want to get points. How aggressive are you here?
13: Yeah, I think you're pretty aggressive. I trust Kirk Cousins in this situation. But remember, you at least want to get one first down, right? With the Chiefs having two timeouts, you know that they're trying to get the ball back at least one more time. But knowing you get the ball to start the second half, you're aggressive but not reckless.
12: Break the huddle. Ashton Gentry to the right of Cousins in the shotgun. Brock Bowers so far in this ballgame, two catches for 25 yards. He's on the right side of the formation along with Trey Tucker. They snap. It's a run to start with Gentry trying to pick his way to the left side. He's got maybe a yard. The Chiefs are there. Bolton to stack him up. And if that's your first play, you're going to let some time come off here because you're worried about the Chiefs getting the ball back. And Andy Reid does have two timeouts. Now they are back up on the ball here. Cousins raises his leg and he gets the ball to throw. He's got pressure. He fires and it's incomplete. A little too much mustard for Gentry, who was facing the other direction at the 32. Nick Bolton was right there. You know, if you lob that and you let Gentry run under it, he's got a lot of space. But there was a lot of heat on Kirk Cousins. And this is exactly what we're talking about, Kirk. Because yep. Now there's 53 seconds. The Chiefs have two timeouts. You cannot give the ball back here to Patrick Mahomes.
13: Yeah, you can see Kirk Cousins. He felt that pressure with the combination of Chris Jones and Carl Loftus. And he short-armed that football because he was trying to make sure he posted, didn't want to get hit.
12: Snap it quickly. Cousins climbs the pocket. Eyes downfield over the middle. Bowers catches it at the 45. In front of LeJarius Sneed. That was an unbelievable grab. Clock's going to move. 40 seconds. Raiders have one timeout. That was awesome. Cousins, shotgun. Chiefs bring four. He's settling in the pocket. Fires right side. Michael Mayer catches it inbounds, driven backwards at the 49 and a timeout. Clint Kubiak burns his last one with 27 seconds, and the Raiders near midfield now out of timeouts.
13: Wow, what a play by Brock Bowers. The play prior to that. I mean, that was just an unbelievable job, first of all, by Kirk Cousins climbing the pocket. Remember, he climbed the pocket, and that's what he waited for Brock Bowers to uncover, but it was a tight window throw that Kirk Cousins was able to zip it in there. One-on-one, Brock Bowers on LeJarius Sneed.
12: Well, his first catch today, he passed 2,000 career yards in now 31 career NFL games. He is the fifth tight end in NFL history to reach 2,000 yards before his 24th birthday. Kellen Winslow, Jason Witten, Rob Gronkowski, Kyle Pitts, the other four. Three Hall of Famers and Kyle Pitts.
13: So now look at the situation here. Second down, Jason. Remember, the Raiders can still utilize the entire field. Remember, 28 seconds, no timeouts.
12: And remember, Matt Gay did hit a 59-yarder, a career long, a couple weeks ago. So you need to get about 10 or more yards. Empty set, out of timeouts. They come with pressure. Cousins hit as he throws. Right side, it's caught. Bowers bobbles the football into the Chiefs bench and incomplete. That was a massive hit over on the Chiefs sideline at the 46-yard line. And you know what? That might not be a terrible thing because if he's down there by from the hit from Shamari Connor, the clocks continue to run.
13: Yeah, because his forward progress was stopped inbounds.
12: Yep.
13: So he would have been hit. They would have kept the clock rolling. So actually, the hit and the ball going out of bounds benefits the Raiders.
12: Now it's third and seven. So again, you're managing those two things: the clock, the distance, all those things. You get a first down, you can spike the football. Three on the play clock. Chiefs showing a blitz. Cousins sees four from the Chiefs. Backs away. Trying to throw near side. Trying to get it out to Naylor. Hit as he throws. And there is a flag in the secondary. Not where he was hit by Chris Jones, but down at the Chiefs' 42-yard line.
13: And the indication is a hold.
12: Against Kansas City.
13: On Connor.
4: Holding. Defense. Number 20. 5-yard penalty. Automatic. First down.
12: So that is on Noel Williams, the second-year former Fernando Mendoza teammate at Cal. He was working against Brock Bowers.
13: Oh, yeah, that's a hold all day. He undressed Brock Bowers. He literally had his hands slide all the way from the jersey all the way down to the pants.
12: Now, if I pull your jersey, but I only hold on for a half a second, is it still holding?
13: It doesn't matter. That tug is a tug.
12: So from here, if the Raiders can't get any more yards, it would be a 65-yard. We're at the Chiefs 47, out of timeout, 17 seconds. Empty set. Cody White slot left with Trey Tucker split out wide left. Chiefs show a blitz. Here they come. Cousins over the middle. Mayer open at the 30. You got to get down. He's tumbled at the 29. You got to spike the football. Down to 10, 9. Raiders are up on the football. They spot it.
0: down to 5 and 4. Cousins under center, spikes the ball with 3 seconds, and they did that to perfection. It's right in the middle of the field. It's an 18-yard pickup, and it will be a 48-yard attempt for Matt Gay to get the lead before halftime.
3: Very well done, and good job by Kirk Cousins recognizing the blitz. Remember, this is all happening in fast speed. Kirk Cousins says, you know what, I see the blitz. He finds Mayer wide open in the middle of the field. Mayer gets down, does a nice job handing the ball to the official, and in the line

0: Offensive line gets lined up. And now you got an opportunity for a field goal.
1: Matt Gay hit from 32 earlier. He is 7-for-7 on the year. This to give the Raiders the lead at halftime. From 48 yards, it is sent back. It is put down. It is kicked. And it is good. Matt Gay still perfect on the year. And the Raiders are going to trot into the locker room, Kirk, up 13-10.
0: I think we're going to come back and we're going to think about at the end of this game, this sequence right here. The Raiders had an opportunity to get points to go into the halftime break. They get those points. They get the ball to start the second half. We'll remember this final sequence of the first half.
1: Eight plays, 41 yards. They took the remaining 122 off the clock. And the Raiders go into the locker room leading the Chiefs 13-10. When we return, Tim Cates rejoins us from the Silver and Black Studios with the halftime report. 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
0: Seahawks Radio Network with the call. Darnold to Emmanuel Wilson, 23 yards. Screen pass with a touchdown, a 7-3 lead. Then a 28-yard touchdown run from Rashid Shaheed made it a 13-3 lead. Extra point was no good, and that's where they stand right now. Seahawks 13, Chargers 3. In Santa Clara, under a minute to go, first half, 49ers and Broncos tied at 3 apiece. They've reached the half of Minneapolis. 3 first-half field goals from the Vikings. They lead it the Dolphins 9-0. Earlier today in Buffalo, Patriots and the Bills. The Raiders will see the Patriots next week in Foxborough. Today it was Buffalo, and the Patriots down the wire get the go-ahead touchdown.
13: This is a short motion by Stevenson, right of May. Here comes the blitz. Hamlin on the run. May rolls right. Throws it for Chisholm, who reaches out on the right hand. Did he make the catch? Diving into the end zone. Touchdown! Touchdown!
14: Yeah!
13: Patriots!
14: You've got to be kidding me! After Chisholm, two huge catches on this drive.
0: Patriots Radio with the call. Drake made three touchdown passes, including the go-ahead to Efton Trimism with 1:50 left. Patriots beat the Bills 29-26 as Josh Allen was picked off late in the fourth quarter. Patriots now 2-2. Elsewhere in Chicago, Bears beat the Jets 23-12. In Cincinnati, it was the Jaguars beating the Bengals 22-17. Jamar Chase had to lead the game with a concussion. In Philadelphia, the Rams get 2 fourth-quarter touchdown runs from Kyren Williams, including the game winner with 1:10 left. Rams beat the Eagles 24-20. Saquon Barkley had to leave the game in the first quarter with a hamstring injury. In New York, Giants held off the Cardinals 36-24. Jameis Winston counted 3 touchdown passes. A pick six late sealed the deal for the Giants. In Houston, it was the Cowboys and the Texans. The Cowboys with a late flurry touchdown to take the lead.
8: Lamb in the slot, one receiver left. Prescott fires, middle of the end zone. That is caught. It's a touchdown. And of course, it's C.D. Lamb adding to his mammoth day here in Houston. A 12-yard bullet from Dak Prescott. And the Cowboys are back on top at 33-30.
0: Compass Media Network at the call. Extra point was good. Prescott to CeeDee Lamb with 40 seconds left. Cowboys come back and win it 34-30. In Baltimore, Ravens over the Titans 24-18. And in London earlier today, it was the Colts beating the Commanders 30-13. That's a look around the league coming up on the Halftime Report. We'll run down the first half stats and the highlights. Raiders 13, Chiefs 10. I'm Tim Cage. 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
0: Tim Cage back inside the Silver and Black Studios for the Halftime Report. Raiders with a 13-10 lead over the Kansas City Chiefs. Chiefs got the ball first. However, the Raiders defense twice stuffed them. They forced a punt, but the Chiefs special team with a fake punt gave it extra down. Then on a fourth down stop for the Raiders right around midfield, gave the Raiders offense the ball back. Their first possession, Kirk Cousins. Give us to Michael Mayer for 10-yard completion, 9-yard completion. Ashton Dente for 4 yards. Down to the Chiefs, 27. And then Kirk Cousins, when in doubt, find your tight end.
1: Mike Washington had the touchdown last week. He is the lone sailback. Behind Cousins, fakes the pitch to the left, rolls out to the right, eyeing the left side, wide open man at the 5. Into the end zone, Ian Thomas, touchdown Raiders. He snuck out the back door, and he pulls it in. That's a 27-yard touchdown and a 6-0 lead.
0: Extra point was good. 27 yards, Kirk Cousins to Ian Thomas. Raiders a 7-0 lead. Back came the Chiefs, though, 10 plays, 69 yards, almost 6 minutes off the clock. Patrick Mahomes, a 2-yard touchdown pass to Tyquan Thornton for a touchdown to even up the score at 7. Second quarter, field goals. Matt Gay gave the Raiders a 10-7 lead, and then a Harrison Butker 28-yard field goal with 1:22 left, tied the game at 10. But how about the 2-minute offense? Marching downfield, big completion to Michael Mayer. Then Matt Gay, as time expired, a 48-yard field goal, and the Raiders have a 3-point lead, 13-10. Kirk Cousins, 12 of 18, 146 yards and a touchdown. Ashton Dente, 4 carries, 13 yards. Michael Mayer, targeted 5 times, 5 catches, 51 yards. Brock Bowers, 3 catches, 41 yards. How about the tight ends? All 3 of them, 8 catches and a touchdown. Mayer, Bowers, and Ian Thomas. That's it for the Halftime Report. Up next, back inside Allegiant Stadium for the second half. Raiders will get the ball first and a 3-point lead, 13-10 over the Chiefs. I'm Tim Cage. 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
26: It's the start of the second half of Raiders football. Now, let's rejoin Jason Horowitz and Kirk Morrison back out at Allegiant Stadium.
28: Raiders are halfway home to becoming the fourth team to ever start 4-0 in the modern draft era after picking first in the same year. 1967 Colts, 1980 Lions, and the 2013 Kansas City Chiefs, who started 9-0 in Andy Reid's first year. It is 13-10. Raiders on top of the Chiefs. Raiders will get the ball to start this third quarter. After an opening first half where the Raiders were outgained 207 to 163, Kirk Cousins, though, was better than Patrick Mahomes, 12 of 18, 146. They both had a touchdown. Mahomes was 10 of 18 for 139. Raiders a Matt Gay field goal right before halftime to take that 13-10 lead as Harrison Butker lobs the opening kickoff to the right side of the field, and Derek Young coming out across the 15, angling middle, 25. Young right into the pile at the 30, and he drags it forward out to the 32. That opening kickoff brought to you by Modelo. Reward for those with a fighting spirit. Modelo, mark of a fighter, drink responsibly. And here's this part of the game, Kirk, we have talked about ad nauseum the last couple weeks.
29: Yes, sir.
28: Raiders for the fourth straight week have the ball to start the second half. They have gone three and out or turned it over on the opening drive, where the opposition has scored a touchdown after that. That's got to change right now.
29: Absolutely. It's a mindset. And I know Clint Kubiak's had to hear it all week.
2: Let's see how I start the second half.
1: Raiders in the opening half, 11 carries, just 17 yards. It's a run play to Genty through the middle, out across the 40, and that first play with a lot of window dressing in motion picks up 7 yards on first down.
2: And that was a nice burst from Ashton Genty. He got the football and got vertical right away. And to me, that's probably his best run of the day so far, seeing him have a little

0: off a couple times today where he's setting up the blocks. He's allowing the defense to overflow, and then he cuts it back. That's a nice job by Ashton Genty, seeing the flow and finding the soft spot.
1: And a really good block downfield by Tyler Linderbaum. Brock Bowers off the field on this first and 10 for the Raiders. Opening drive of the third quarter. Pistol formation. Genty behind Cousins. Will they keep it on the ground again?
2: Nope.
1: Cousins going to throw. Pressure in his face. Screen to Genty. Gets a block near side 45. Down the sideline 45. Tiptoeing 30. Genty to the 25. And finally shoved out of bounds by Jack Cochran. Oh, somehow he kept his balance on the Raiders sideline down to the 22-yard line. That is a huge pickup for Ashton Genty on a big screen play.
0: Yeah, nice job again. Tyler Linderbaum, right? Number 65. You got your center out there leading the way. Burford as well. So you got the offensive line that set up the blocks. And then now Ashton Genty goes right behind him and tiptoes that sideline.
1: 32 yards on the screen pass. Now they spot him at the 26, not the 22. So officially it's a 28-yard pass play for Genty. And just like that, the Raiders up 13-10. Play clock down to one, down to zero. Now a flag. Kirk Cousins was still talking to his offensive lineman. This is a delay game. Raiders only had two penalties for 10 yards in the first half. Now the officials are talking about it. The signal was, should we have reset the play clock?
3: We had replay assistance on moving the ball back to the 26-yard line. We need to pump the play clock up to 25 seconds. It will start on my ready. There's no foul for a delay of game.
1: Okay, there you go. So I had also said he was out at the 22. Now, Genty tiptoed. They did say he stepped out. I have no idea how he kept his feet in bounds, by the way, to pick up those extra 15 yards.
0: Absolutely. But once he steps out, they originally...
1: Yeah, back at the 26.
0: Back at the 26.
1: And it was the right call.
0: Yep.
1: So Mike Washington stays in here with Genty on the sidelines. Brock Bowers split out wide right. Single coverage out that way. Kirk Cousins stands up, still seven on the play clock. Now gets the snap. Toss it left. Washington waiting for his blockers as the 25. Drags a defender, Nick Bolton, inside the 25 on the near sideline, down to the 23. It's a first down run of 3 yards, and it almost feels like the emphasis, Kirk, right out of the locker room, because Tracy Wolfson asked Clint Kubiak, why can't you run, was, hey, here are my running backs.
0: Yeah. Man, but also being a little bit more stubborn and running the football, he realizes that the Kansas City Chiefs are selling out on the run. They're blitzing the run. They're unblocked defenders. You even pointed out the unblocked safety that was coming in on the run game. So the Raiders have to find ways to create some opportunities in running the football.
1: 3 minutes into this third quarter, 13-10 Raiders. Extra lineman Trey Zune. Cousins straight drop to throw. Eyeing the end zone. Trey Tucker, the receiver, incomplete in the far right corner. Great coverage for Noel Williams, and it almost was like Kirk Cousins saw that and was like, I can't put this in harm's way. It's third down.
0: Yeah, I agree with you. He wanted to throw it toward the pylon, but Trey Tucker's path was taking him more in between the pylon and I say the upright. All right, he was more on the G in Vegas, and Kirk Cousins threw it to the S in Vegas toward the pylon.
1: Break the huddle, still 14 on the play clock. 13-10, an opportunity for the Raiders to extend this lead. Empty set, power slot left. Tariq Young is out that way too. There's the snap. Ian Thomas with a block. Cousins throws left side into traffic and incomplete. That was dangerous. Tariq Young and Brock Bowers were in the exact same spot at the 12, and Mansoor Delane saw the ball, got his hands in there, and Cousins, I think, is upset about that both guys were there.
0: Yeah, I think that it was a route that should not have happened because Mansoor Delane is really the reason why Brock Bowers cut his route off. He was going toward the out, toward the sideline, but when he saw Mansoor Delane come off of Tariq Young, he stopped his route, and I think that's where the frustration, Kirk Cousins jogging off the field, a little frustrated on that play.
1: So Matt Gay will try and pump through a 41-yard field goal. He's 2 for 2 today. Flag at the snap. The field goal is up, and it is good. Now, will it count, or will this be a penalty around Kansas City? And maybe the Raiders, if it's 5 yards, would think about going for it.
0: I won't even say 5 yards. Illegal formation defensively. The back judge is the one who threw the flag. So always who threw the flag, and I think the Raiders are offense going back on the field.
1: Mm-hmm.
0: It's a formation, defensive formation, lined up wrong. You can only have a certain amount of guys on each side of the center.
1: Here comes Brad Rogers. He's coming over to talk to Clint Kubiak. So the question is, if it is those 5 yards, Kirk, you taking the field goal off the board,
0: yeah,
1: or and then going for it on 4th-and-2, or do you take your 3 points? Brad Rogers has his answer.

0: illegal formation defense. The 5-yard penalty, replay fourth down.
1: And he has kept the offense on the field. So it's not fourth and short. This is fourth and two from the 18-yard line. So instead of taking the 3 points here, Kirk, what do you think about this?
2: I think this is an interesting one. Or do you try to draw them offside possibly and still go for it? But I think all the momentum in this drive, I think you go for it.
1: All right, we'll find out. It's a shotgun for Cousins. Michael Mayer and Brock Bowers to the left side. Cousins stands up, still 10 on the play clock. Bowers motions to the right. They're going for it on fourth down. Settles to throw. He pumps. He throws, and it dropped at the 17 in tight coverage. Drew Tranquil was in coverage. Kirk Cousins was going down as he threw it. The Raiders take 3 points off the board and come away empty. We will step aside. 11:32 to go in the third. It is 13-10 Raiders on top. 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
1: Raiders football is presented by Las Vegas, sports and entertainment capital of the world. Well, a lot of people would say you never take points off the board. Raiders kicked a 41-yard field goal, but there was a penalty on the Chiefs for 5 yards, and they sent the offense back out to go for it on fourth and two, did not get it. And so now the Chiefs take over, down 13-10 on their own 18. Mahomes rolling out to his left, finds Xavier Worthy on the move across the 20, stops at the 25. Massis was right there to push him out at the 26, so they pick up 7 on first down. Your thoughts, Kirk, on taking points off the board?
2: Yeah, I think in that situation, though, you got gifted a extra 5 yards, fourth and two, being aggressive. You got to be aggressive to win this football game, all right? You're not going to be conservative and put it on my defense and maybe we – no, I like Clint Kubiak starting the second half aggressive. They got the drive. They just didn't get the actual execution on that fourth down.
1: Yeah, see how the defense performs. Remember, second half, the 4 takeaways last week, the takeaways in L.A. against the Chargers. Can they do it again here today? Mahomes under center, hands it off to Walker. Big hole through the left side, and he's tripped up by Jeremy Chinn just inside the left numbers at the 32-yard line. So it's a 6-yard run for the NFL's leading rusher, who now has 13 carries for 68 yards on a 5.3 average here this afternoon.
2: Yeah, he'll be out of the game for at least one play. Jeremy Chinn tackled him and actually took his shoe off. So he's got to come out of the game to go put his shoe back on the tackle from Jeremy Chinn.
1: And again, Clint Kubiak told TV, we're going to win this game. That's what he said going into the locker room. Maybe that was the same aggressive attitude, thinking about it, going for it on fourth down. Mahomes with a play fake, finds Emmett Johnson, screen right side, cuts across the middle, 35, into the secondary, 40, carries the defender out to the 41, maybe the 42, and they got all these players flowing over to the left side, and Johnson snuck out to the right, picked up, they'll give him 9, and we'll see if replay assist gives him the first down, and they do, so he's got all 10 of it. And it'll be a first down 5 minutes into this third quarter. Chiefs break the huddle. The board says second down. Now they switch it to first down. Heavy set to the left. Tight ends over there. Three of them. One receiver, Xavier Worthy, bottom of the screen. Mahomes, deep drop, eyeing the middle. It's batted at the line and falls incomplete at the 50. Mahomes can't believe it because he had all kinds of time with his pocket and he was trying to go right down the seam and it was hit at the line of scrimmage.
2: And he had Travis Kelce wide open. Ian Will was wide, wide open. And it looked like, was that Quiddy Pay? 95, I think, that got the hand up.
1: Couldn't tell if it was Pay. No, it was Tonka Hemingway.
2: Tonka Hemingway, yeah. Yep. Tonka getting the hand up, making an impact in today's game.
1: Yeah, we've said his name a lot today. And so it's second and 10. By the way, Raiders leading tackler is Quay Walker, who's got 6 in the sack. Mathis has 6 as well. Travis Kelce is lined up wide left, 2 on the play clock to get it off with 1. Raiders come with a blitz. Mahomes in trouble. And there's a sandwich back at the quarterback. Adam Butler, first man through. Quiddy Pay, Max Crosby. That's a team meeting for a loss of 7.
2: I thought it was a blitz. That's how fast he got to the backfield. He beat the guard. I think Kingsley Suamataya, and that's where he got right to Patrick Mahomes so quick. I thought it was a blitz. It's just an outstanding rush move by Adam Butler with Max Crosby finishing it off.
1: They credit Butler and Crosby each with a half sack, and that's a loss of 8. So it's third down and 18. You got to get off the field here. Absolute must. Crowd to its feet. Mahomes is going to throw. Eyeing the left, he's stepping up in the pocket, still with the ball, down the middle, into tight coverage, incomplete. Thornton's working his way across the middle at midfield. Jeremy Chinn, who has played really well in the first month of the season in coverage, and the Raiders, after their second sack of the day, force a punt.
2: That's the first time that they've got off the field to open the second half. That's what you call growth. First three games, they gave up points to start the second half. This time, the defense bailing out the offense on that last drive.
1: Malik Benson back deep to receive for the Raiders. All 4 of his punt returns this year have been at least 12 yards. He's standing at the 10. Ariza gets the left leg into it. A high spiral. Benson waving his right arm ferociously and makes the fair catch at the 12-yard line. So it's a 53-yard punt with nothing on the return, and the Raiders will take over. 8:38 to go in the third. It's a 3-point Las Vegas lead. 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
11: 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They're at the half in Seattle. All Seahawks, they are beating the Chargers 20-6. The Chargers have 92 yards of offense. They're averaging 3 yards per play on offense in the first two quarters. Justin Herbert, 5 of 14, 36 yards, and 2 interceptions. Third quarter, 49ers, Broncos tied at 3. Vikings out in front of the Dolphins, 12-3, midway through the third quarter in Minneapolis. Let's go back inside Allegiant. Jason Kirk, guys.
1: Tim, you got to go all the way back to 2012 to find the last time the Raiders beat the Chiefs back-to-back games. Remember, it was week 18 last year. Again, no Mahomes and all that stuff, but the Raiders, thanks to a 60-yard Daniel Carlson kick, beat the Chiefs 14-12 to end the season. And here with 8:38 to go in the third, it's Las Vegas 13, Kansas City 10. Raiders taking over on their own 12, working right to left. An I formation behind Cousins. They stretch it out to the left. Genty cuts the hole, has the 15, and cannot get away from the trailing defender. And that was Felix Onyedike Uzomah. But it's a solid pickup on first down of 5 yards.
2: Yep, again, cutting it back. That's what Ashton Genty, that may be the remedy in this second half, is that allow everything to flow over the top and cut it back. He's had some success in doing that.
1: Raiders at 17 rushing yards in the first half. They have 21 rushing yards here less than halfway through the third quarter. Kirk Cousins under center, yet to be sacked. He's taken a lot of hits, but he has not been sacked yet today against his Chiefs defense. It only has 4 sacks on the year. It's a second straight run play. Washington gets away. There's a flag for a holding. He's out to the 21. It would be 3rd and 1, but there was a holding that I didn't see which offensive lineman, but right when Washington got the ball.
2: Yeah, it was Burford, number 70.
0: Holding. Offense, number 70. At the distance of the goal. Still 2nd down.
1: All right, so instead of 3rd down and 1 coming up, it will be 2nd down and about 13 here for the Raiders, backed inside their own 9-yard line.
2: Yep, he just pulled him down. And he got beat off the ball in terms of his hand placement. And instead of just trying to fight it out, he pulled down. And once he did that, you can already see that's where the flag came in.
1: Now, both these defenses came into this game top 10 in the league. Chiefs giving up 16.7, tied for 3rd best in the NFL. They come with a blitz, toss play right. Mike Washington trying to get behind DJ Glaze. Cuts across the 10, has the outside 15, and he's shoved out of bounds by Connor, but got all the way out to the 20-yard line. So a 10 or 11-yard run to take a 2nd and 13 and make it 3rd down and 3.
2: Yeah, that's a nice job. They were able to get all of those penalty yards back, and so you're almost right where you were before the penalty, where 3rd down was going to be. So this is a good opportunity right here. Quick throw from Kirk Cousins if they decide to put this ball in the air. Dylan Lobby at running back.
1: Who is in here on 3rd down, but he's not in the backfield with Cousins. He's lined up slot to the right, just inside of Ian Thomas. Cousins motions him over to the left where Brock Bowers is standing as well. Who comes in motion? Cousins the snap. He's looking left over the middle. Ian Thomas, 1st down at the 24. Hit right away, but it's enough for a 1st down. The tackle made by Jeffrey Basso, the backup linebacker, but a great decision to pick up 5.
2: Not very often you see 4-by-1, Jason. That means 4 wide receivers are pass eligibles on one side and only 1 to the backside. That was Dylan Lobby. So it's a lot of moving parts, and Kirk Cousins allowed that play to develop. And the last part of the progression was Ian Thomas right over the football.
1: Who, remember, he has the Raiders' touchdown today. That touchdown grab, his first since 2020. Here comes a blitz. Cousins sees it, throws it fast out to the right side. Mayer breaks a tackle at the 30. Cuts inside, and he's finally tripped up. Falling forward out to the 36-yard line. But a 1st down on Michael Mayer's 6th catch of the day. He is nifty. He is shifty. And the Raiders moving the ball.
2: It's so funny. People are like, why'd they pay the tight end? They've got Brock Bowers. No. Brock Bowers is different. Mike Mayer is a true wide tight end. Can put his head in the dirt. He can block, but he can also be a pass catcher. And that time, he made Jaden Hicks miss and set up a nice little 1st down play for the Raiders.
1: And he's the Raiders' leading receiver on the season now with 18 catches. 3 tight ends in this ballgame. Thomas and Mayer both tight to the formation on the right. Jeffy the tailback on 1st and 10. Run play left side, and he cannot get away from a blitzing linebacker. Drew Tranquil got right through the middle and dropped him for a 2-yard loss.
2: Yeah, these linebackers are taught to blitz. Once they see run, they are blitzing downhill. They're not trying to get over the top. They're blitzing. And that was also 2-1 in which Tyler Lindenbaum couldn't get up to that 2nd level as well. and that's where you get. He tried to bang down to help out the right guard in Caleb Rogers, but in helping out Rogers, he couldn't get himself up to the second level, and Tranquil comes in for the tackle for loss.
1: 8 for 30. Genty was slow to get off the field. He is on the sidelines. Mike Washington in the backfield. Cody White motions far right side. Cousins to throw. He takes his time. He's hit as he throws, and it's incomplete. At the 40, Derek Young was cutting across the field. If Cousins has time, he steps into that, and it's right on time. But he was drilled from the backside by Karloftis right as he threw that football.
2: Yeah, he sure did. It was just a subtle hit. He didn't get any part of the arm, but it was just Kirk Cousins feeling that there was a defender on his back and had his short arm.
1: So, Raiders today just 2 for 6 on third down. This is 3rd and 11. Have to get across the 46-yard line, working right to left. And they find Trey Tucker, maybe Brock Bowers. Here comes another blitz from the Chiefs. Cousins with pressure in his face, off his back foot, over the middle, incomplete. Bowers, the intended receiver, right around midfield on the left side of the field. But instead, they'll have to punt it away here with 4:49 to go in the third.
2: Yeah, the Chiefs bring pressure. And R. Mason Thomas was one of those guys. And Kirk Cousins did everything that he could to buy some time to allow that route to develop. I mean, they even tried to even make the corner longer. And Thomas was able to get all the way around and put the hit on Kirk Cousins.
1: It is amazing. The Chiefs only have 4 sacks this year and none today. They are putting all kinds of pressure on Kirk Cousins, who's done a really good job to not turn it over and get the ball away. So A.J. Cole on to punt it away. And he pinned the Chiefs back deep. It gets the leg into it. Mejio under it at the 15 with space, working his way left, gets away from the first tackler, 20, cuts inside 25, down the sideline, 40, still on his feet and finally out of bounds. Nico Remigio takes that punt return 27 yards and gives the Chiefs good field position. 4:33 to go in the third. Raiders clinging to a 3-point lead, 13-10. 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
1: Nervous energy in this building because they're wondering, hey, is this all the same? Is it different? Certainly looks different. Raiders clinging to a 13-10 advantage here at home. 4:33 to go in the third quarter. Just spilled soda into my backpack, all over my stuff. Jason Horowitz, Kirk Morrison, happy to welcome you behind the scenes here into the booth. Hope you are having a wonderful week 4. Tight game here for these two teams. Defensive battle. Quarterback's been hit a ton. Mahomes takes over on his own 42-yard line. He runs to his right, gives it to Kenneth Walker, trying to push the middle of the pile out to the 45. There's a pickup of 3 on first down. It'll bring up 2nd down and 7.
2: I like that one, though. Just trying to just create opportunities for on third down so your defense can rush the passer, right? So that's not a five-yard gain on first down. We've seen that throughout this game where Kenneth Walker got so many yards on first, second down, and they're going to have an opportunity to throw. Nice job on first down.

0: To a short game.
1: Chiefs taking a ton of time here in the huddle. They break with 13 seconds. Mahomes today, 12 of 22 with 156 and one touchdown. He gets the snap. He's rolling out to his right. He fires near sign and he bounces it to Xavier Worthy at the Raiders 49. And it'll bring up third down at 7. He tried to give it to Walker. Everyone thought that way, right, but not the corners. And so now it's third down.
0: Yeah, he skipped that one. And getting him out in the pocket, where the ball is on the left hash. So you always got to think about him moving to his right, getting out of the pocket to the right, maybe sending some pressure from the field with the Raiders.
1: And worried about, can he throw it back to the left side as well? Here we go. Noise to a top decimal.
0: Max Crosby on that left side.
1: Raiders showing blitz right over the middle. Here they come on 3rd and 7. Clean pocket. Mahomes steps. Fires down the middle of the field. Thornton at the 15. Incomplete. No flag. He tried to reach over Hezekiah Mass's shoulder right down the middle. Mass has never turned his head, but they did not call pass interference, and it's a 3-and-out.
0: And that was close. Mass has did a nice job because he was underneath the receiver. Could have been called for a pass interference for restricting the wide receiver, but they gave him property right there. They said, you know what? He's running there. That ball was underthrown and a good call by the officials. Mass has turned his head around. It could have been a possible interception.
1: I'm surprised that they did not call that because he never turned his body and does have his hand on Thornton's shoulder. It's a short kick. Lauby under it and calls for a fair catch. He pins it against his chest at the 15-yard line. So it's 40 on the punt, nothing on the return, and we'll step aside. Raiders 13-10, tight ball game. Can they get some distance with a drive? We'll find out. 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
8: 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It's gone from bad to worse for the Chargers in Seattle. Opening drive of the third quarter, Sam Darnold marched the Seahawks down the field. 8 plays, 68 yards, a 6-yard touchdown pass. The Seahawks now lead the Chargers 27-6, and they have still not hit the century mark, the Chargers that is, for total yards on offense. Third quarter, 49ers and Broncos tied at 3. Fourth quarter away in Minneapolis, Vikings out in front of the Dolphins, 12-10. Let's go back inside Allegiant. Jason Kirk, guys.
1: There are four winless teams in football. Chargers, one of them, along with Tennessee. Houston lost today. They're 0-4. And the
0: Buccaneers,
1: who fell 17-14 with undrafted rookie Jalen Daniels getting the start. Those tall teams, 0-4 on the year. Raiders trying to go to 4-0, up 13-10. Cousins rolling out to his right, dumps it short to Genty at the 16, turns upfield 20. Solid gain outside the numbers to the right on the first down. It's a pickup of 7, and it'll be 2nd down and 3.
0: So what do you do when you feel like you've got too much pressure on your quarterback's face?
1: Get him on the move a little bit, right?
0: Get him outside. Give him some opportunities that he can go to level 1, level 2, level 3 of the route. Nice job by Cousins just getting it out to Ashton Genty for a game.
1: And a little pace here. They don't huddle.

0: battle. They toss right side, Genty, and he is hit immediately at the line. Onyedike Uzomah, the former first-round pick in 2023, and Genty is slow to get up. The officials blow it dead because they saw that he could not get up, and he is back to his feet. His left ankle, Kirk, got caught underneath by the tackler.
1: And how he's walking gingerly.
0: Yep.
1: Mike Washington hasn't seen it yet. Get forward. Yeah. He's got to come out for a play.
0: Well, they have Dylan Lauby out there here for what will be a third down play.
1: Yep.
0: Well, they've been rotating Ashton Genty a lot more today than they have all year. And as you've said, I mean, he has not had the burst, the ankle injury in the preseason, had that massive week one. It just hasn't been the same since.
1: Yeah, he gets rolled on, too. That's by Onyedike, you mentioned.
0: So it's third down and three. Raiders forced to three and out, trying not to go three and out. They haven't done that today. They snap it quickly. Cousins to throw. He needs four. He's got Bowers at the 26. First down. A yard in front of the marker with Nick Bolton and Alohi Gilman, the safety, but he stuck himself in the ground a yard beyond the sticks, and it's a first down.
2: And whenever Kirk Cousins has to rear back and throw the fastball, he's still got it. Right? He may not be every play, but when he needs it, man, he unleashes it. That time, Brock Bowers comes out of his break, shows his hands, and that ball is right there on him. Nice throw from Kirk Cousins.
0: 17 of 28 for 202 and a touchdown. He's under center. Mike Washington back in for this first down and a straight eye behind Hayward. Will they run? No. Play fake. Cousins dumps it short. Hayward out of the backfield near side 30. Shoulder at the 35, and he's down a yard short of the marker. Connor Hayward, who had not had a catch in his Raiders uniform, had that one, and it's second and one.
2: Yeah, I think he's a little upset. He's actually trying to go for the block, but because the defensive end went so wide, it allowed Connor Hayward to leak out. I think he's mad because he went and tried to seek contact. If he makes that guy miss, he's probably got a little bit more yards.
0: That is his 45th career catch in his fifth year out of Michigan State. He does have three career receiving touchdowns. Raiders have Derek Young and Brock Bowers tight to the formation on the left here on second and one. It's a snap and a handoff to Washington, drilled immediately in the backfield, and that's a corner. Christian Fulton at the 31 on a loss of four.
2: They're blitzing. The Raiders get into a run formation, and they're blitzing an extra guy. That time it was Cody White, the receiver, just got beat underneath.
0: Yep.
2: He got beat underneath.
0: And it looked like he even tried to hold him. Yeah. So he's Cody White, three catches, three touchdowns. That block he'll want back. Slot left. Right next to Trey Tucker, third and five, inside of a minute, third quarter. Raiders 13, Chiefs 10. Gets the snap. Chiefs bring four. Cousins dancing, gets out of the pocket, rolls to his right, man in his face, fires across his body near field, incomplete. Trey Tucker, he saw late, streaking right to left. Cousins hit again as he threw the ball. He's got to adjust his left shoulder pads. He's got to carry his play sheet with him as it came off. And now it'll be fourth down.
2: I go back to that first down play to Connor Hayward. Remember, if he gets that extra yard instead of seeking the contact, now you've got a fresh set of downs. On that second and short, they run a run blitz. You're backed up, and now on the third down, you see what happens. The Raiders are now having a punt.
0: So, Remigio, who just had a 27-yard punt return, we'll see if A.J. Cole kicks it differently here. They snap it back. Punter's got his right leg into it. He's angling it to the far side of the field. Remigio catches it at the 22 with a lot of space at the 30. Now, he called for a fair catch and then took off. He's confused because he's not sure, but the Raiders are like, hey, that's a penalty, and now they drop it. They drop it at the 21-yard line. He's right about that. You cannot call for a fair catch and then take off.
2: Correct. You're absolutely correct. That's a delay of game.
0: Chiefs have been called for five penalties today for 34 yards.
2: Yeah, it was an inadvertent sign, but it was a sign because the left hand went over his head.
3: Invalid fair catch signal, number 81 of the return team. 5 yard penalty, first down, Kansas City. Timeout.
2: Here it is, it's invalid. I mean, either delay a game or invalid, but you put the hand over your head, that's going to be a fair catch sign.
0: All right, so timeout on the field, 13-10, 30 seconds, third quarter. 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
0: Raiders led 13-10 at the half. 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Now the Raiders are going to get on a flight on Friday after practice all the way across the country and play the Patriots next Sunday in Week 5. Who are now 2-2 after handing the Bills today their first loss of the season, 29-26. So the demise of last year's AFC champions may have been early.
1: That's just football. You know, everybody overreacts first couple weeks of the season. But without Gonzalez and Barmore today, that was very surprising.
0: Out of the timeout, handoff. Kenneth Walker, big hole near sideline 40. Walker down the sideline 50. Raiders trying to catch him 30. Walker at the 20, and he runs out of speed at the 10. Taron Johnson tracked him down at the 8-yard line. They'll spot him down at the 6. That is a massive run of 78 yards for Kenneth Walker.
1: And that's just a hole. One guy gets out of the hole, and it was just an easy access for Kenneth Walker. Good hustle, good speed by Taron Johnson. But the big play, we were looking for it offensively, but it was
3: this is the
1: Raiders
3: end of the third giving quarter.
1: It up.
0: Well, Kenneth Walker, who had a career high in the opener against the Broncos, 173 yards. Thanks to that 76-yard run, now has 147. We'll step aside. 13-10, Raiders defense made a goal line stand. You're listening to the Las Vegas Raiders Radio Network.
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0: Now, Kenneth Walker just ended the third quarter with the longest run of his career. 76 yards set the Chiefs up to start the fourth with a first and goal on the Raiders' 8 as they work towards the end zone to our left. Walker's in the game and a single tailback behind Mahomes is under center. Can the Raiders come up with a turnover? That was the key last week. Mahomes snaps, rolling out left side. Crosby giving chase. Mahomes still with the ball, floats it near sideline and over the head out of bounds. Jalen Royals was close by. Xavier Worthy there. Good coverage by the rookies, Traydon Stukes and Hezekiah Masses.
2: Yeah, but that play was made by Max Crosby. He didn't bite on that run fake. He was able to get back down. But, man, you play this game and you're doing your job, and it takes one play. One guy gets out of his gap, and you have the 76-yard run by Kenneth Walker. Now you've got to find a way to create a turnover or try to force a field goal.
0: Will that tackle by Taron Johnson save a touchdown? We'll find out. Second and goal. Empty set. Mahomes backpedaling and a pump fake. Toward the corner of the end zone. Touchdown. Tyquan Thornton between Taron Johnson and the rookie Stukes in the left side. His second touchdown grab of the day. And the Chiefs go on top 16-13, 10 seconds into the fourth.
2: Yeah, it's just a pump fake from Patrick Mahomes. He got the defense moving one way, and then everybody, all the attention was on who? Travis Kelce, right? They pumped to Kelce, and once he pumps to Kelce, that allowed Thornton to get open in the back end zone, back of the end zone.
0: Now, this is his first career game with two receiving touchdowns. But Garandi had the extra point. Can the Raiders get a hand on it? And the answer is no. It's up and good. And so 14:50 to go here in quarter number four. The Chiefs take a lead. It is 17-13. The Raiders have not trailed today, but they do now. And have to put a drive together. You're listening to Raiders Football.
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0: To beat the best, you got to play well when it matters most. And that's now. Raiders trail the Chiefs 17-13. 10 seconds into the fourth quarter. Patrick Mahomes' second touchdown today, both to Tyquan Thornton, have given the Chiefs the lead with 14:50 to go. They are up to 309 yards. The Raiders at 254. Neither team has turned it over today in a classic AFC West matchup. The kickoff to Lauby at the 3. Left numbers across the 15 as the 20. Gets a block into the 30. Breaks a tackle. Lauby at the 40. Gets by Butker 50. And finally shoved out of bounds. Last week he fumbled in the pile. And this week he's got a 50-yard kickoff return.
2: These aren't the same Raiders. These aren't the same Raiders. They find ways to figure things out. It's all about just win, baby. You find ways to do it. Dylan Lauby right there. You need a play, and that's the kickoff return. That's what you needed to kickstart, hopefully, this offense to start the fourth quarter.
0: He made Butker look foolish. First and 10 on the Chiefs 45. Remember, the Raiders took points off the board on the opening drive of the third to go for it on fourth and 2. Did not get it. Tight formation. It's a run to Genty, who's back into the game, trying to pick his way left, and there's no room. The Chiefs stood their ground, and Cochran made the tackle. Their linebackers, they've used their backups today, too, Bassa and Cochran, to go with Bolton and Tranquil.
2: Yeah, I love that the Raiders haven't abandoned the run game, but right now it seems that the best offense that you have is with the ball in Kirk Cousins' hands, allowing him to see, scan the defense, and find the open guy.
0: Raiders have run it 20 times. They've thrown it 30, so that is a 60-40 ratio. Empty set here for Cousins. Now Mike Washington joins him in the backfield. Cousins pops it forward. He's racing to the right side, trying to get a block. There's nothing there. Noel Williams got past DJ Glaze and knocked him back for a loss of one. And so you get a great kickoff return. You run it twice, although technically it's a pop pass forward. So it's a completion for minus two. And it's third down and 11. Lauby checks back in here, and he's been coming in a lot for pass protection. Remember, Matt Gay made a field goal from 59 a couple weeks ago. Not in that range just yet, but you're down 4 points here early in the fourth quarter.
2: Yeah, so you're kind of in the snowman's land right here. That's why you got to get a little bit of yards to give you a decision or make a decision on what to do on fourth.
0: Play clock down to 2. Cousins moves a man over with 0, and Clint Kubiak took a timeout as the play clock was at 1. Yeah. He did not want this crucial play to be third down and 16. And we will keep it right here. You know, you mentioned it's not the same Raiders. That has been obvious. This team is 3-0. They won 3 games all of last year. They are coming off seasons where they lost 10 games in a row in consecutive years. All of the historical numbers that we've talked about the last 3 weeks. But as the year goes on, you got the Chiefs. Next week, the Patriots, the Rams, the Bills. I mean, this is a gauntlet 4 weeks. And there are going to be a lot of games where you're going to have to grind it out.
2: Yeah, you got to grind it out and find ways to win. And as much as these guys are learning how to do it, I think Clint Kubiak is feeling the same thing, that they're going to stay aggressive. They're not going to change who they are, which I love so far.
0: All right, so they took the timeout. Certainly something we'll monitor. I say it was definitely worth it if you pick this first down up. Empty set for Cousins. Tucker, fast motion from the right. He settles on the left side next to Bowers. Chiefs come with 4. Cousins back to throw. He pats the ball, floats near side, caught at the 30. In stride down to the 25. It is the go-to. Brock Bowers, 5th catch of the day. It picks up solid 21 yards and a first down.
2: And it was all about the protection. The protection was there. It allowed Kirk Cousins to go through his progressions. He went 1, he went 2, came all the way back to Brock Bowers, who had Mansoor Delane on his back. But being strong-handed, holding on to that football, because Delane had an arm in there, but Brock Bowers able to pull it into his body.
0: Raiders tight ends have 13 catches today. Bowers 5 for 66. Mayer 6 for 62. Ian Thomas 2 for 32 and a touchdown. First and 10 on the Chiefs 25, who show blitz. Fake the toss. Cousins with a man in his face. High throw. Mayer bobbled. Can't grab it. And Michael Mayer might have come down on the football. He's grabbing his chest. Now he's back to his feet. And he's lucky as he bobbled that. That was way over his head, that it wasn't batted up in the air, because there were 2 Chiefs right there.
2: Yeah, because Karlaftis did not go for the play fake. This is where you know that, hey, look, they're inviting the Raiders to try to run the football because they're blitzing it. And so Karlaftis goes straight for Kirk Cousins, who wasn't expecting anybody in his face and had to get rid of the football.
0: Rookie Malik Benson, he's had a few snaps today. He is lined up, split out wide right. Cousins got Genty to his left in a shotgun. The snap, the handoff with ahead of steam and spun down immediately. On your DK Uzama again with Karloftis at the bottom of that pile and some

0: Vincent shoving along with Sneed. That's a veteran and a rookie. And they blow the whistles. They get that off settled. And now Benson will come off the field for a third and 10. Raiders 4 for 10. Same as the Chiefs here on third down. Got to protect Cousins again here as Bowers is back in the huddle. They break that huddle with 14. Bowers, Cody White, Trey Tucker in a triangle to the left. Now Tucker outside of Bowers. Cousins raises his legs. Chiefs show blitz. Here they come with everyone. Cousins pump fake, throws. Tucker, high grab at the 26, cannot get away. Mansoor Delane, the sixth overall pick, has been outstanding today. Made a sure tackle. It's a loss of one. And they'll trot out Matt Gay for a 44-yard field goal attempt.
1: Yeah, they tried to pump fake and throw the screen and go. But they were all over it. And Mansoor Delane has been everything as advertised. There's a reason why they traded up to get this young man out of LSU, and he's been outstanding so far this year. That was a nice open field tackle, and the Raiders are forced to kick a field goal.
0: Matt Gay 2 for 2 today. Remember, he made a 41-yarder that they took off the board after a Chiefs penalty. This from 44, uprights to our right. Perfect snap, good hold, and that kick is good. So the Raiders do answer the Chiefs' touchdown, but it's just 3. And with 11:12 to go in the fourth, we step aside. Kansas City 17, Las Vegas 16. 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
0: Trying to make enough plays to come back in the fourth quarter for a second straight week and have a second half comeback for a third straight week. Remember, they trailed the Chargers 14-10, won that ball game. Trailed the Saints last week 27-16, won that ball game. And here today, trailing 17-16 after Matt Gay's third made field goal, set to kick it off left to right. Big plays both ways so far today. Matt Gay lobs it with his right foot all the way to the far right corner. Vermejo underneath across the 10. Has the 20 with a move at the 25. Spins away and he's down at the 29-yard line. Tackle made by Cody Lindenberg, the second year out of Minnesota. And so now the Raiders defense, who's given up three big plays today. Two 40-yard passes.
1: Right.
0: One to Thornton, one to Xavier Worthy. And a 76-yard run to Kenneth Walker now need to come up with a stop.
1: Yeah, they need a turnover. I think the stop, absolutely, for sure. But this is where this Raiders defense has found ways to create turnovers in the fourth.
0: As Kelsey motions over to the left side, Mahomes gives it to Kenneth Walker right into the arms of the defense. Adam Butler, who has a sack today, stood him up right at the line as they were trying to stretch it out to the right. No gain.
1: Yeah, nice job of disengaging. So he was on the guard. He disengaged and Kenneth Walker was right there. Nice little bear hug. They got him right there at the line of scrimmage. Tackle for loss, actually.
0: It's a loss of one. Second and 11. Stays in the game. Walker, who has 146 yards rushing. Mahomes, quick drop, pumps with his arms, rolling out to his left, and he's going to dump it into the Raiders bench with Adam Butler giving chase again, and a little strut and a little grunt, and it's third down.
1: And back-to-back plays from Adam Butler. He makes the stop on first down. Second down, he was not fooled by the run. He just came through, and he saw Mahomes thinking had the pass, I mean, had the ball in his hand, and went to his outside. So didn't even allow Patrick Mahomes to be able to kind of stop and throw the football.
0: And how big would this be? You get a kickoff return. You get a field goal on a clutch third down. After a clutch third down, if you get off the field with a three and out, that'd be massive. Here's Mahomes. He gets the snap, a blitz up the middle. He fires right side, caught Noah Gray at the 30, and Jeremy Chinn got him down. Not by a lot, but he got his ankles enough. After a pickup of five, it's a three and out, and the Chiefs are going to have to punt it away.
1: Yeah, the defense got the stop. You want a turnover, but hey, you get the stop instead. Now you got an opportunity to get Malik Benson here on a punt return. So you feel pretty good about what just happened there. And Rob Leonard, you can see him on the sideline pumping his fists. Three and out by his defense, who has played well today.
0: Eliza has kicked it today. Three times, he's averaged 42 a boot. Malik Benson standing back at the 15. They snap it back. The lefty gets it into it. It's a booming spiral. Benson, he claps his hands. No fair catch. Has it at the 6, middle of the field. Angles left side. Breaks one tackle. He's in trouble. Now he's down at the 10. Great job by the Chiefs special teams. That's the backup safety, Xavier Wampa, the rookie out of Iowa. And the Raiders take over. 9:36 to go. A long way to go, but they're down just one, 17-16. 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
12: 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They're starting the fourth quarter in Seattle. A game between the Seahawks and Chargers. They've combined for 22 penalties for 200 yards. Seahawks, though, with a 30-13 lead as they go to the final frame. Fourth quarter in Santa Clara, 49ers hanging on to a 10-6 lead over the Denver Broncos. Two-minute warning in Minneapolis. Vikings with the ball, about to take a knee, and a 15-10 lead over the Dolphins. Back inside Allegiant. Let's go. Jason Kirk, guys.
0: Someone's going to have to find out the last team that started 4-0 without a touchdown in two of those four wins. Vikings have a 9-3 win at Chicago, and they're about to beat the Dolphins 15-10, but you are 4-0. Raiders trying to do that, too. Trailing the Chiefs 17-16, 9:36, first and 10 on their own 10. Nair motions to the left side. They run it with Washington. Gets a block. Angles left side, and Delane gobbled them up. If he got outside the rookie, he's got a lot of room, but Mansoor Delane, another tackle, no gain.
1: Yeah, that gasp that you heard was everybody knowing that if he makes Delane miss, that's probably a touchdown.

0: Oh, Spartan to Spartan, right? Two Spartans, Michigan State Spartans, coming together and making a play. Kirk Cousins just throwing it up, and it was a back shoulder. Delane was running deep down the field, but Cody White able to come back and adjust to that football and make a play.
1: And in real time, it looked like his left foot had hit the sideline. It did not. First down, Genty picking his way. Stays on his feet, lowers the shoulder right down the middle of the field to the 43. That's a solid first down run of six. It'll be second and four on a day where the Raiders have run for only 49 yards on 23 carries. So just a little more than two per carry. But Kirk Cousins, 257 yards passing and a touchdown. And the Raiders trying to march down the field 90 yards and take the lead. 7:55 to go, fourth quarter. Both these teams 3-0, and this has been a good one. Two tight ends tight either way. Genty again picking his way, keeping the legs turning. Bounces outside 50, near side 45, and a stiff arm into the Raiders bench at the 39-yard line. That is an 18-yard run. There was a lot of traffic, and he maneuvered his way to the right side for a first down.
0: Yeah, he kind of just went into the offensive line, and he hid. He just finds a way just to get to the outside, but just nobody's giving up on their blocks. Caleb Rogers, Ian Thomas, DJ Glaze, that right side. Everybody's just staying engaged. And then Asher Genty putting a couple stiff arms on guys and getting to the outside for the biggest run of the day for the Raiders.
1: And remember, the Raiders only need a field goal to take the lead. On the Chiefs, 39, 7:12 to go. Down one. Cousins rolling left. He's got his eyes downfield. He loads and throws. Mayer at the 29. A dangerous throw, but he's got it between defenders. 9 yards. Cousins out to his left. He's got room to run. He throws across his body. And oh my God, Michael Mayer with his seventh catch.
0: Yeah, the Pop Warner high school coaches, please don't look. Because it was one of those no, no, no, no. Oh, yes, yes, yes to Mayer throwing back across his body. But right now, the Chiefs defensive line, they had to rotate. No Chris Jones, no Karlaftis on this play. Let's see if the Raiders take advantage with that rotation and substitution by the Chiefs.
1: Heavy set for the Raiders. Genty the tailback. Derek Young in motion out to the far side. And now a flag. I think Connor Hayward moved. He was on the left side of the line.
2: False start. Offense. Number 34.
1: Yep.
2: 5-yard penalty. Still second down.
1: So just four penalties, just 23 yards. Those are fantastic numbers. But crucial moment here. Instead of second and one, it's second and six.
0: Yeah, he was ready to fire off. You just got to hold your water just a little bit longer. But you mentioned that the Raiders are right there in field goal territory, but you need seven.
1: Cody White split out wide left. He's the only receiver on the field. Again, tight formation. Hand off Genty. Following the left blockers has the 30. Nick Bolton holding on and spins him backwards. But he picked up 5 yards down to the 30-yard line. And now it's third down and one for the Raiders. Manageable. It is 17-16 Chiefs with 6:10 and counting here in the fourth.
0: Always talk about fourth quarter runs, right? And think about this. In a crucial time in the game, and they have not been running the football well, they found ways to find some yardage in the fourth quarter in running the football. They have not abandoned the run game.
1: Quality yards, not quantity. The number right now is 72. You get one, you got a first down. Genty the tailback. Are they going to run it or are they going to put it in the air? Genty trying to follow Hayward. He needs the 29. He's going to be close. He's inside the 30, but the Chiefs stack him up. He did not get the first down. And is Clint Kubiak going to go for it? Nope, he's going to trot out Matt Gay on fourth and one to try and take a lead. And again, if they win, it won't matter.
0: Right.
1: If they don't, people will come back to the third quarter. Opening drive, Raiders nail the 41-yarder. They would have gone up 16-10. Chiefs were called for an illegal formation defensively. Raiders chose to go for it on fourth and two. They did not get it, and those took those 3 points off the board. But Matt Gay right now to put the Raiders in front. It is a 48-yard attempt in between the hash marks right down the middle of the field. Snap back, put down, kick is angling, and it is good. Matt Gay still perfect on the year. He's 4-for-4 on the day. And with 4:53 to go in the fourth, the Raiders are in front, 19-17.
0: Yeah, he kicked that football. It looked like it was starting to go right. And then it came back left and ran right through the uprights.
1: Well, how about the guys who have made some plays today?

0: Cody White when you need to get away from your end zone. By the way, that is his first catch in a Raiders uniform, not a touchdown.
1: That's true.
0: His first three were touchdowns. He was one of two players in the last 30 years to have your first three catches all be touchdowns. The other was Torrey Smith in his rookie year with Baltimore. His three first, by the way, his touchdowns were 74 yards, 41, and 18 from Joe Flacco. First game of his rookie year. Cody White is not a rookie, but he has made some massive plays in his first four games for the Raiders.
1: But this game's not over yet.
0: No, it's not.
1: You know, and we've seen what the guy wearing number 15 can do on the opposing sideline.
0: Right. You don't mean Fernando Mendoza wearing 15.
1: No, you mean Patrick Mahomes wearing 15. The guy in the away jersey. The red, was it red pants, white top?
0: Stripes.
1: That number 15.
0: Yeah, the gross uniform. Matt Gay line drive kickoff almost all the way to the uprights in the end zone to our right. First time they have boomed it all the way through. So the Chiefs will bring it all the way out to the 35-yard line. Interesting decision there. They've done a really good job on special teams all day. Chiefs haven't gotten to the 25 most of the time, and that time it was the choice was let's just not let them have a chance.
1: Yeah, I think because Remigio has been able to get a couple runs.
0: On punt returns,
1: And so even on the kickoff return, too, I think they said, you know what, let's just put our defense out there. But let him go make a play. It's fourth quarter defense.
0: Man, this building. We've talked about it. One of the two biggest games in Allegiant Stadium history. And it's a Raiders lead. Mahomes starts it off with a run. Right side, Walker. He falls forward. Badakasi got him around the ankles to slow him up. He picked up three. Kenneth Walker, 17 carries for 149 yards. It'll be second and seven. And Patrick Mahomes has two touchdowns. But he is just 50% today. 14 of 28 passing. Now, 2 years ago, the Chiefs were 11-0 in one-score games, a record. Last year, they were 1-9. This year, they beat the Colts in overtime, so they are 1-0. He is under center, a run again, left side. Kenneth Walker trying to stretch it out. Great tackle on the edge. Zeke Masses went low and upended him over his shoulder, and it's third down.
1: Man, what a play by the young rookie. Number 35, Zeke Masses. Man, he's been playing like a veteran. Only his third start in the NFL, and in a crucial situation, he comes up and makes a play on Kenneth Walker to force this third and five.
0: Inside of 4 minutes to go. Chiefs have all three timeouts. Raiders still with two. It is third down and five, and the Chiefs today are 4-11. And this building is alive. Play clock at two. They snap it. Here comes the blitz. Mahomes backpedaling. Lobs down the middle of the field. Open man. Thornton under it at the 20. Stumbling to the 10. And he drags Trayden Suggs to the 5. And there's a flag back where Mahomes threw the football. Crosby saying send it back that way. If it stands, though, it is a 55-yard pass. And the Chiefs are saying, no. This is a good play.
2: Personal foul. Unnecessary roughness, number 7 of the defense. Half the distance to the goal will be added on to the end of the run. First down.
0: That is on Quay Walker. So the Chiefs will have it first and goal at the 3.
1: But they may have to send the air cast out because that leg of Tyquan Thornton, it got rolled up on. And I don't think he knew it. It was the end of the play. Trayden Suggs is making the tackle.
0: Yes, his ankle.
1: That ankle got rolled on. And it's pointing the wrong direction.
0: Yeah, it's his left leg. So the entire Chiefs team is over right around him. And to your point, this is one of those where TV shows the replay once and it does not show it again. They've already lost Rashee Rice today to what appeared to be a hamstring injury. That was in the first quarter. He went to the locker room. He has not returned to the game. And now Tyquan Thornton, who today has his first career 2-touchdown game, and with that 55-yard catch, has 5 grabs for 111 yards. But they are looking at his left ankle. They are calling for the air cast. They are calling for the cart. And so the breath in this building with 3:25 to go, it certainly sounds, feels a little bit different.
1: You had the Chiefs right there, dead to rights, man. You're good, 3rd and 5. And Patrick Mahomes just hangs in there and makes an unbelievable throw.
0: Yep.
1: And Thornton, who's been the Raider killer today, you mentioned those 5 catches, 111.
0: Yeah.
1: He was the guy that I talked about in the pregame show is that, hey, look, Kelsey's going to be Kelsey, and Walker's going to be Walker, but you can't let the other guys beat you. And he's been the guy that's made the big play for the Chiefs today.
3: The Chiefs are on a knee. Now they stand up. The cart is out at the five-yard line, end zone to our left. As the Chiefs training staff, as well as some of the Raiders, are out there looking at Tyquan Thornton. 285-pound receiver in his fifth year out of Baylor, who has really found a home with the Chiefs after struggling with New England to really do anything the first 3 years of his career. But last year, he averaged 23 yards a catch. This season, he has had some big moments, including a massive effort here today. Let me ask you something, Kirk, here. Yep. Obviously, any time in a game when there's an injury like this, it takes a toll, and everybody thinking about it, they know it's dangerous, all those things.
1: Yeah.
3: But this is 3:25 to go in a one-score game in a battle of undefeateds. You just had a massive play. How do both sides here, how do they handle this here?
1: You know, honestly, you just kind of, when the play starts back up, you compartmentalize and play to the next play. I mean, it's conversations I know I've had with a lot of former players. It's you're almost numb to the situation. I mean, there's been times at practice where you have bad injuries and things that happen, and a coach says, all right, let's move the drill up 10 yards. And you let the medical staff deal with the situation, and you move on, and you wait to after the game or after practice to go and see what's going on with your teammate. But that's the part of the NFL that I think a lot of people don't see, is that the compartmentalizing these types of situations. Yeah.
3: There's Tyquan Thornton being attended to.
1: Yeah, they're pumping up the air cast now.
3: Yeah. Yeah, no, all of these looks, you know, one of those what feels like season-ending injuries. You know, Mahomes, part of the impressive thing too, Kurt, with a lot of these big plays, I mean, he is just lobbing the ball and letting his guys run under it because it's one-on-one and they're beating the corners, or in that case, the safety.
1: Yep, he's just throwing to an area.
3: Yep.
1: And the guys just run to the area. He's done it countless times today.
3: They have lifted Tyquan Thornton, the Chiefs training staff, out onto the back of the cart. The Chiefs offensive line and Patrick Mahomes gathering around him, along with Xavier Worthy. He has had such a big impact on today's game. Mahomes whispering in his ear on his helmet. The air cast is on his left lower leg. Chiefs staff looks like they're trying to hold that in place. They will wheel him out to the tunnel, take him to a local area hospital. Which then you bring back here, Kirk. Remember, there was a personal foul called on Quay Walker after the play.
1: Yeah.
3: So it's about to be first and goal for the Chiefs on the Raiders' three-yard line. Raiders 19, Chiefs 17. As Thornton is now carted back under the tunnel here at Allegiant Stadium. You put all that here now back to the game, Kirk.
1: Correct.
3: Raiders hold. They'll need a field goal to win. Chiefs score a touchdown. The Raiders need a touchdown to win. That's on the line here at the three-yard line. Obviously, a takeaway changes things. The clock now winds as we are back ready for play, and now the officials blow it dead. Brad Rogers is going to have a conversation here with someone. Game clock. 7 seconds came off the game clock, though. They're going to have to reset that.
2: Because we had a foul underneath 5 minutes, the clock is not going to start on my ready. Please put it at 3:25.
3: There you
2: Thank
3: go.
2: You.
3: Nice. The clock is dead at 3:25. Three tight ends tight to the right. Kenneth Walker, the lone tailback. Mahomes is under center. End zone to our left. It's a give to Walker. Picking his way. Touchdown, Chiefs. A three-yard touchdown run for the reigning AFC Offensive Player of the Month. And with 3:21 to go, it's the Chiefs 23 and the Raiders 19.
1: Yeah, that was a little too easy. He went into the end zone, it looked like untouched. He went right in there and right at the goal line. Finally, looks like N'Kobe Dean was able to almost get him, Adam Butler, but it was too much penetration. There's too much push to the line of scrimmage.
3: Well, and the Chiefs are going to try and go for two here to make it a 25-19 game. Because if you do get this and the Raiders do score a touchdown, the Chiefs would only need a field goal to win. Mahomes is backpedaling on a two-point conversion. Steps up in the pocket. Heads to the middle of the end zone. Incomplete. Walker, the intended receiver. Tommy Eichenberg was there in coverage. And we will see if that becomes a big play here down the stretch. 23-19, TV not taking a timeout, so we will keep it here. And again, a reminder, Raiders took 3 points off the board on the first drive of the third quarter. What would have been a 16-10 lead was not after a fourth down. So you have that here, Kirk. You only need a field goal to win, but because of that, you do need a touchdown here with two timeouts and 3:21.
1: Yeah,
3: plenty of time.
1: And you got plenty of time. And I think this offense understands the situation, and I think Dylan Lobby had a nice little return on the last one. Can you get another repeat of return? Whether it's Derek Young, Dylan Lobby. But I think Kirk Cousins understands this offense. Somebody's just got to make a play.
3: Yeah.
1: And they're learning each other. In the last 3 weeks, there's been different guys who have stepped up and made plays. And you're asking, who is going to be that guy here in this final 3:21 to make a play, not just offensively, but even defensively as well if needed?
3: It's not going to be Jalen Naylor. He was knocked out of this game with a concussion earlier. Remember, Dylan Lobby on the last kickoff had a 53-yard return. Butker's not kicking it to him. He's angling it to the near side to Derek Young. Under it at the 6. He's going to follow Lobby up the near sideline. Cuts across 20. He's spun there in trouble, and he's down at the 21. Chiefs trying to get the ball out, and I think they did. The ball is on the ground, and the Chiefs say they have the football. And if that's the case, that is back-to-back weeks where the Raiders have lost a fumble on a kickoff return. Chiefs are out of the pile. They have the football.
2: Recovered by the kicking team. First down, Kansas City.
3: It is Jack Cochran who comes out of the pile with the football. Jeffrey Bassa punched it out of there, and there's no question that came out.
1: Yeah, there's no question. I mean, Bassa literally, almost as if he was at a boxing practice. He came in with a right hook, and it went right on the football. That ball popped out. I mean, it was a terrific job by Derek Young. He had it covered with both hands, both arms, around the football, but it got punched out. And now the Raiders have to stop here.
3: And now you got to hold them to a field goal to even have any chance. 23-19, sudden change. I want a pick six. They're not going to put it in the air. Kenneth Walker bounces outside. A lot of room, 20. He has the edge. Walker to the 10. Heading to the end zone. Dives pylon. Touchdown, Chiefs. One play after the fumble. Kenneth Walker, 22 yards. And the Chiefs, maybe with the dagger, go up 29-19 with 3:02 to go.
1: And just like that. And just like that, the turnover creates an opportunity. And Kenneth Walker, who's had himself already a month,
3: yep,
1: now has a day, the first game in October.
3: Well, and Kirk, that is 175 yards rushing. Kenneth Walker, for the second time in his first four games with the Chiefs, has a new career high. He set it with 173 in the opener. He now has 175 today. Bucker's extra point is up and good. And so for the second straight week, the Raiders, after a kickoff return fumble, yeah, and an ensuing touchdown, find themselves down 11. But this time, instead of it being the third quarter, you only have 3:02 to go.
1: Yeah, man, I just...
3: and again, it may not matter.
1: Right.
3: But the first question to Clint Kubiak, if the Raiders do score a touchdown, remember,
1: yeah,
3: they would only be down 8. So the first question, if the Raiders score, is, hey, what? Why did you decide early in the third to take the points off the board, go for it on 4th and 2? Because if you have those here, it's an 8-point game and you still only need a touchdown.
1: And I think he's just replied that we're trying to score points. You're going against the Kansas City Chiefs. Yep. You've got to score touchdowns. If you think this is going to be a game about field goals and coming down to 3 points, that's never how this thing is going to go against a division opponent. So I'm not surprised. I love the decision. It just they didn't have the execution. So he'll answer just the way he's answered every other question. He said, hey, I went for it. We didn't execute, and we move on from it. But we've had opportunities.

0: because that didn't stop there's the no fumble question. Here. Like, there's other opportunities to win this football game. And right now, they're just not able to execute down the stretch.
1: And after they got the fumble, Harrison Butker puts that all the way through the end zone to our left. So it'll come out to the 35. Kirk Cousins has got to go fast. Two timeouts, 3:02 to go. You need a touchdown, a two-point conversion, and a field goal. And the Raiders will hit the road next week to take on the Patriots. And that crowd cheer you hear is the Chiefs special teams rush them off to the far side. And the Chiefs fans that are still here, some of the empty seats after that fumble. We'll see if the Raiders can get a big play. Remember, the receiving core, that's usually where you want your big play. A lot of teams, the Raiders have not had that today. Four plays have gone for 20 yards. And they get one here. Cousins back to throw. He has to step up into the pocket. He fires over the middle. Genty catches it at the 40. Snead holding on. He holds him up at the 41. It is a pickup of 6. Clock moves. 2:50 to go. Raiders up on the ball. The officials spot it. Linderbaum is there. Cousins talking to his offensive line. He's ready to go, and he's got the snap. He's back to throw again. He lobs to the far sideline. Cody White has it, and he runs himself out of bounds, so that stops the clock. 2:38 to go with his second catch today on the far sideline. And that stops with 2:38 and a fresh set of downs right near midfield.
0: Yeah, you mentioned it right now. The Raiders have to, not only the clock is not their friend, but they got to make sure to get out of bounds. And then at some point, you're trying to get the touchdown and the two-point conversion. But it may be a situation where you may have to get the three first.
1: Yep, yep.
0: So trying to keep the clock in mind as you execute down the field.
1: And if you can do that before the two-minute warning, you got the two-minute warning and two timeouts. Again, that's a lot to think about, but certainly someone on the sidelines doing it. Cousins on an empty set. On first and 10, Chiefs come with 4. Good protection. Cousins down the middle of the field for Tucker. And I don't know what happened. There's a late flag back where Cousins was hit. The ball was right near Tucker at the 25, and somehow he didn't see it.
2: Personal foul. Roughing the passer. Defense number 91. 15-yard penalty. First down.
1: That's on Udike Uzama, who's had a big game. Oh, he went low. He hit him when he threw it, but he hit him below his knees, Kirk.
0: Yep, can't do that. That's the old Tom Brady rule. And actually, that rule was actually maybe when Tom Brady was going against these Chiefs. He was hit low and was out for the year back in, I think it was 2008.
1: You know, you brought up the strategy.
0: Yep.
1: And they are talking certainly about the time. You
0: Absolutely.
1: Got a two-minute warning. You got two timeouts. Now, obviously, all that has to go. You have to kick a field goal, and you have to stop them on a three and out. But someone's probably thinking about that if you get some yards here.
0: Remember, the hardest part is the touchdown, though.
1: That's Cousins back to throw. He pumps. He dumps it short. Genty out of the backfield at the 30. Inside the numbers to the right. Spins forward to the 25. He's got a first down. 11 yards out of the backfield. They've got to go fast down to 220. The Raiders get the ball spotted. Kirk Cousins, who is up now to 291 yards passing. He is back. Linderbaum send it back on first down. Eyeing the end zone, Cousins holds and holds, pocket collapses, and now he's sacked. There's flags in the secondary, though.
3: Multiple flags.
1: With 2:03 to go, Cousins wanted to let go, and there's two flags thrown all the way back at the 10-yard line. So this might be another penalty here against the Chiefs.
0: Now, is this a holding call or a pass interference?
1: Well, he never threw the ball.
0: Yeah, never threw the ball. Was there a holding call or
2: a
0: little contact?
2: In the pocket, holding. Defense number 38. Five-yard penalty, automatic, first down.
1: Now, here's the problem, though. If you wanted to use the strategy of kick the field goal first, you want to do that before the two-minute warning.
0: Yes.
1: But there's 2:03 to go. If you kick the field goal here, you're at the two-minute warning, which no longer then works as a timeout. So now you might as well go for the touchdown first.
0: Correct.
1: So after the holding, they will spot it. It was Brock Bowers, and Jerry Snead was literally holding him all the way to the end zone. So it's first and 10 after the penalty on the Chiefs 20. Raiders were only down 4. Tariq Young fumbled the kickoff. The Chiefs one play later got a Kenneth Walker touchdown. Raiders trying to come up with a prayer. White motions to the right. Cousins back to throw. Pocket collapsing, rolling out. Giving chases Jones, eyeing the field. He gets a nice block. Cousins stops and fires into the bench. And that'll bring us to the two-minute warning. Nice job by Linderbaum to chase him down and try and give him a little bit of time, but they can't do anything with it. And we will hit the two-minute warning officially with 1:54. And the Raiders trailing the Chiefs 30-19 here at home. 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
7: Things strategy-wise we're talking about here, and later in the broadcast we'll announce the player of the game, brought to you by Coca-Cola, the official soft drink of the Las Vegas Raiders. 1:54 to go, Raiders down 11. If you take a field goal here, because you need one, if you can get a three and out and use your timeouts, you get the ball back with like a minute to go out of timeouts. Who knows how far you have to go.
0: Right.
7: Obviously you need a touchdown. If you can get one here in a couple of plays, then it works out in your favor. But all that certainly being discussed, Clint Kubiak and his staff. Raiders trailing 30-19. Raiders football powered by Spectrum, proud partner of the Las Vegas Raiders. Kirk Cousins, 26-40, 291 yards and a touchdown. He's hit nine different pass catchers. Michael Mayer has led the way, seven grabs for 71 yards. Ian Thomas has the Raiders' only touchdown today. With a 27-yard passing score on the opening drive. It has been all field goals since. Malik Benson and Cody White to the right. White motions over to the left side to join Brock Bowers. Cousins in the gun. Chiefs come with four. He's back to throw. Pressure off the edge. His arm was hit. He still has the football. He hasn't been sacked. Rolling out to the right. Lobs to the end zone. Touchdown, Raiders! Brock Bowers working his way into the right pylon. Coming back for the football. And with 1:46 to go, they're not done yet.
8: Nice job by Brock Bowers. It's not giving up. He uncovered really late. We thought that Kirk Cousins was sacked. It was our Mason Thomas who hit Cousins, but he was still able to stay up and finding Brock Bowers late in the back of the end zone.
7: Now you got to go for two. You were down 11. Got to go for two here with 1:46 to go. Raiders last week in New Orleans went for two twice, did not get it. Trying to change that here against Kansas City. Genty to the right. Bowers and Michael Mayer also to the right. He moves Bowers. Starts to the left. Now motions right side. Cousins the snap. He's eyeing the right. He's eyeing the middle. Back of the end zone. Caught Cody White. Hung on to the football right under the pylon. They've got the two-point conversion. And with 1:46 to go, it's a three-point Kansas City lead.
8: Now, do you kick this ball out of bounds? Out the back of the end zone, or do you declare for an onside kick?
7: Well, we're about to find out. You got two timeouts.
8: You got two timeouts, and I'm watching this special teams unit hover around the 50-yard line.
7: Now, by
8: right
7: the way,
8: now.
7: They're going to have to look at this. Does White get his hands on the ball with his first foot down? Because if not, that second foot is out of the end zone. So does he have it with a foot down? He gets the next foot down, but if that first foot was in the air, it is no good. Now, Brad Rogers, they said they're good, so it's good.
8: Yep.
7: And he said the Raiders have declared the onside kick.
8: So we got all our our questions answered right there.
7: Yes, we did.
8: Just trying to find ways to win. Everything hasn't gone your way, but you've got an opportunity. Hopefully, you can recover this kick, and you still have the two timeouts. And if not, you got to play a little defense.
7: So we'll see what they've got here. Matt Gay will tee this up. He's got it. And they're going to try this like a free kick. Mm-hmm. Right? No tee on there. We talked to Joe DeCamillis, Raiders special teams coordinator, before the day. He was very calm, collected, holding his toothpick.
0: Watching other games going on.
7: It was very enjoyable to chat with the veteran. Now, here's the thing on a free kick, and this came up in college last week. You must kick it from the 35.
0: Correct.
7: You cannot kick it before that. Again, there's no tee. You can free kick an onside kick. We're going to see what they're going to do here. But they have declared this onside kick. Special teams have been such a big part of this day.
0: But immediately, everybody on the offense is going to wait for a fair catch.
7: No question.
0: That gives them fair catch.
7: The question is, can he put it in a place where they can't get to, right? That's the question. There's the whistle. Matt Gay in his hands. He kicks the free kick on the ground down the middle of the field. It's bouncing around at the 45. And Xavier Worthy is on top of it for the Chiefs on their own 45-yard line with 1:44 to go. The Raiders do have two timeouts left. So the free kick bouncer that he let bounce in the ground, he kicked it right into the shield. But a good job by Worthy to cover it up. Raiders two timeouts. If you get a stop here, if you get a three and out, you can get the ball back with about 45 or 50 seconds left and only down a field goal. But you got to get the three and out first. And you got to stop Kenneth Walker, who has a career-high 175 yards rushing and two touchdowns. They hand it off to Walker, trying to the right side. He has a yard. Eichenberg helps to clean up the tackle of Adam Butler. It'll be second down and nine. Timeout Raiders. 5 seconds came off the clock. It'll be second and nine.
0: Got to build a wall. And this is Andy Reid, too. So you never know what they're going to do on second down. Even on third down, this has been a team that will possibly try to put this ball in the air. Patrick Mahomes, Andy Reid, along with Eric Bieniemy, they realize the situation and they try to go against the grain a lot of those times, but it's about stopping Kenneth Walker,
7: which
0: they haven't done a good job of today.
7: Which, if you're thinking that, you're like, hey, we do it on second down, because they might expect it on third down.
0: Correct.
7: So this is second and nine, three tight ends left. Xavier Worthy alone, wide out to the right. They hand it off to Walker. He's patient through the middle. The Raiders stack it up. Timeout. 1:35. He picked up a yard or two. It'll be third down and seven. And so here you go. If the Raiders get a stop with 1:35 on the clock, you'd force the Chiefs to kick it, Kirk, with about 50. You can get the ball back maybe with 40. And no timeouts, and you need a field goal. So we'll see.
0: We'll see what happens. And Matt Gay, like you mentioned, boom one last week.
7: 59 yards in Los Angeles.
6: Go.
7: But you need to stop first. And, you know, to your point, if you're Andy Reid, you put it in the air, Patrick Mahomes gets it, game over.
0: Game over.
7: But if you don't, you give the Raiders 90 seconds
0: of a veteran quarterback. Watch the hard count, too.
7: Well, Kenneth Walker's off the field here on this third down, and Emmett Johnson is in. Two receivers wide left. Remember, Tyquan Thornton was air cast on the last drive, so he is off the field. No Rashee Rice either. Mahomes in the gun. Oh, it's a long snap back at the 39. He's rolling around. He heaves it down the field. Oh, man, Taron Johnson, Xavier Worthy. It's incomplete at the 20. A near disaster that Taron Johnson didn't panic. And with 1:26 to go, the Raiders get a lifeline on a bad snap.
0: Again, this is what I talked about. It's Patrick Mahomes and Andy Reid. How many teams will be lining up to throw the ball there? A lot of teams will be lined up under center trying to snap the football and run the clock. But an errant snap now has the Raiders with an opportunity here.
7: Well, and Dylan Lauby, again, we talked to Joe DeCamillis. Lauby's more of the safe guy, right? Usually he's calling for a fair catch. Matt Ariza gets the snap. Raiders get a little rush. He boots it with his left leg. Lauby's under it. He's going to let it go at the 5. It checks high. Emmett Johnson downs it at the 1. The rookie with an unbelievable play. Lauby let it go over his head. Johnson jumped from the 2 and threw it backwards. And if the Raiders are going to tie this game, it's going to start from their own 1-yard line. Is there any chance he carried that over the line?
0: No.
7: Because he jumps from the one, but
0: His body was outside of the end zone when he contacted the football. And at any point, the ball crossed that goal line. It stayed in.
7: So 116, 76 seconds, no timeouts. Field goal to tie. You need to get about 60 yards. Three receivers tight to the right. Ashton Genty got to help pass protect. Cousins to throw from his own end zone. Fires near side. Trey Tucker at the 9. Dives out of bounds. What a great job. He had Noel Williams on top of him, but he dove full body to get out of bounds at the 8 to stop the clock with 111.
0: And they feel, you get the room needed now that you can feel like I'm not in my end zone. So now penalties don't hurt you in the end zone, right? You're out of the end zone. You feel like now you can push the ball down the field a little bit and then have to get up there and spike it right away.
7: You know what would be fun? 92-yard touchdown. Just saying.
0: That'd be Trey Tucker with the speed getting in between these two safeties.
7: On second and 2, shotgun back to Cousins. Heavy rush. He pats the ball. He fires near side. Tucker bobbles an incomplete. Oh, he had tried to box out Noel Williams, and he had stopped on the 28-yard line. He had both hands on the football and could not bring it in.
0: Yeah, that should have been a catch. He had, you mentioned, both hands on that football. He just dropped that one. I think he was anticipating the contact from Noel Williams behind him, but that hit him right in between the hands. He just couldn't corral it.
7: Well, now you got to get the first down more than anything else. So it's 3rd down and 2 for the Raiders. They break the huddle. Still plenty of time on the play clock. They're trailing 30-27. This has been everything we wanted into this game. And a false start.
0: Well, it's a dead clock, so you don't lose any time.
7: And there's no runoff.
0: No runoff.
2: False start. Offense, number 76. At the distance to the goal, 3rd down.
7: Remember, that's Caleb Rogers starting today for the injured Jackson Powers Johnson. Well, it's a team that we've talked about with grit. This team is different. 3:02 to go. They trailed by 11. But they have the football with 105 and a 3rd down and 7 from their own 5-yard line. Cousins in his own end zone. There's heavy pressure. He sees it. He fires short. Caught at the 12. 1st down. At the 15-yard line, Michael Mayer is ripped to the turf by Nick Bolton. So they got the 1st down, but now the clock moving. 52 seconds. They're back up on the ball. Cousins wants to spike the ball. He snaps. He spikes. And the clock is dead with 47 seconds to go and a 2nd and 10 coming up.
0: Yeah, I like the decision there because you got to get everybody set. And now you're working with maybe about 3 or 4 plays possibly. But are you trying to go to the sideline or you're trying to work the middle of the field? I would say this ball has to get to, what, about the 47, 48?
7: To make it a 59 for Matt Gay, you have to get to the Chiefs 40. So you are 43 yards away from that, right? Anything in that vicinity. But he's only at 47 seconds and no timeout. 2nd and 10. Pressure off the edge. Cousins lobs far side. Overthrows Cody White at the 32. He tried an out route. Kirk Cousins slow to get up. Karloftis with the hit. And now you got 2 plays to get 10 yards plus only 43 seconds.
0: Kirk Cousins took a shot right there. To me, I think the best opportunity for the Raiders right now is Trey Tucker. He's got the speed that can get down the field. I would almost say line him up and allow him to try to get between those two safeties and put one right there. I don't know if there's anybody else that has the speed that can get in between those safeties. Besides Trey Tucker.
7: 3rd down and 10. Cousins got to get the 1st down. He's hanging in the pocket. Good protection over the middle. It was batted. And Cody White came up with the football, but now it's 4th down and the clock is moving. 32 seconds, they're at the 23. 30 seconds, you can't spike it.
0: Can't
7: down
0: spike
7: to 27,
0: it.
7: 25. It's 4th down here for Kirk Cousins. You need a 1st down.
0: Timeout by the Chiefs.
2: What? The previous play is under review. Going on the field was a completed catch.
7: Now here's the problem, Kirk.
0: Yeah.
7: If this is called a catch,
0: it's a runoff.
7: There is a runoff
0: there
7: here
0: a runoff.
7: Because the clock was moving. So you are praying, if you are the Raiders, that this is incomplete.
2: After review, ruling on the field is an incomplete pass. 4th down.
7: So they got to put time back on the clock, too.
0: Yep.
7: But now you got 1 play to get 10 yards.
0: 37. That's a lot of time.
7: Yeah. So here's what you need. You need a first down. You need to spike the ball. And again, you put that time back. There's no runoff because the clock should have been stopped if called correctly.
0: Correct.
7: But if, you know, that's a dangerous thing there if they did call it a catch, because you would have been down to, I guess, 27 seconds. So here you go, 4th and 10. This is the ball game. Raiders have to get it to their own 26-yard line. Remember, this drive started at the 1, down a field goal. Chiefs come with 4. Cousins back to throw. Throws it short to Genty at the 25. Has the first down. Gets out of bounds near sideline. He got 12. He leaked out of the backfield. And the clock is stopped with 31 seconds to go.
0: You get a fresh set of downs. The clock stops. But more importantly, you've got time to recover just a little bit. Kirk Cousins is going to call 2 plays in the huddle. You got to have multiple plays ready for an opportunity, because you still want to work the entire field. With 30 seconds left, you have to work the entire field. You're not just working the sideline just yet.
7: Yeah, if you can get a shot in a chunk play here, remember, you need about 30 yards to even have Matt Gay have a chance. He kicked a 59-yarder this year. I'm going to sit down. 1st and 10. Chiefs showing blitz, and here they come. Cousins back to throw. He takes a shot down the middle. Tucker at the 45. He's hit. No flag.
9: Wow.
7: Alohi Gilman knocked him to the turf at the Chiefs' 45-yard line. And now there's 25 seconds to go.
0: Taking another look. I thought the official was grabbing the flag.
7: I think Alohi Gilman went for the football.
0: He went for the football.
7: Yeah, I think that's a good no call.
0: It originally looked like there was contact, but he was going for the football, and he beat Trey Tucker to the spot.
7: That's right.
0: And that's why that official didn't throw the flag.
7: And again, here's maybe one of those things where you don't have a go-to receiver. No. Play clock down to 4. 25 seconds from their own 27. Cousins back to throw. Down the middle of the field. Tucker at the 49. Slides to make the grab. You got to get up on the ball. 15 seconds. Cousins wants to spike. Down to 12. 11. He spikes with 10. So from here, it would be 67. I think you got to run one more and try to get it out of bounds.
0: You got one more play.
7: That ball might not have been caught, though. As they're showing it on TV, Trey Tucker dove to the turf, hit his chest, and it hit the grounder to get his arms under it.
0: But you've already went to the next play. You've already spiked the football, so you can't go back. So we're already on the next play.
7: That is a fantastic point.
0: We're already on the next play. So right now, it's about getting one more play, getting out of bounds, and making this a little bit shorter of a field goal.
7: Raiders trail 30-27. What a comeback opportunity if they can get this to Matt Gay. Play clock down to 1. Cousins has the snap. He's up in the pocket. Flag flies. His arm is hit as he throws.
0: Picked off
7: at the 35-yard line. Kansas City, it's Wampa with the pick. Now there is a flag down. If it's on the Raiders, this game is over. If it's on the Chiefs, you got one more play.
0: Oh, it's illegal formation on the Raiders.
7: It's on the Raiders.
0: That play just didn't look right from the snap. And then you got the interception regardless.
7: There's a conversation here happening right at midfield.
2: Ruling on the field is an interception by the defense. Illegal shift, offense. Number 2, that penalty is declined. First down, Kansas City.
7: Well, a valiant effort by the Raiders to have an opportunity. Ashton Genty was walking up to the line, but he never got set.
0: Right.
7: And that was your point. And you know, that play was taken forever. I don't know that they would have even had a chance to get a field goal.
0: Correct. But I would have loved to have the opportunity to at least try from that distance if they didn't get any yards on that play.
7: And again, you hate to beat a dead horse, but the Raiders took 3 points off the board on a made field goal in the third quarter. And as Creed Humphrey snaps this back to Patrick Mahomes, he takes a knee, and the Raiders lose by 3 points. It is Kansas City 30, Las Vegas 27. For the first time in 2026, the Raiders fall. And it is a 30-27 Kansas City win here in what was an unbelievable AFC West matchup with all kinds of drama, Kirk.
0: Yeah, it was drama. I mean, it's correctable things, though. It's 4 games into the season, and the Raiders are 3-1.